0: mind. And when it's easy, when giving the gospel, right? And we say, well, Jesus died for your sins, so you won't go to hell. So you should believe in Jesus. That's not even in their minds. Like, they, if they're not convicted of their sinful nature, they're not just going to be like, oh, well, Jesus will forgive me of something that I don't think I need to be forgiven of. And so, I don't know. Yeah, like, it's just not the most effective way to talk to those people, right? Mm-hmm. Or that kind of person. But what struck me and what I mentioned in the episode was, no, no, no. You don't get it, dear New Age burner psychedelic person. I'm not telling you, I'm not going to make the point. I'm not going to try to convince you by the power of my own suggestion that you feel so racked with guilt of your sins that you will automatically want Jesus to forgive you. No, they are on this journey to seek out the mystery. That's why they're doing the psychedelics. That's why they're doing the rituals. Is they're by their own power seeking to look behind the veil. And the point that's been very strong with me lately, and I think is reflected in my enthusiasm about Ephesians, is that Paul, over and over and over, through Acts, through Romans, through Corinthians, through Ephesians, Paul is constantly saying, hey, in Christ's resurrection, there is forgiveness of sin and there is all this. But Christ's resurrection also contains within it all the secrets of the universe that you could possibly seek out. And sometimes he's very vague about it, and sometimes he's very specific. Like I mentioned before, I think it's in Acts, could be in Corinthians, could be both. He like starts getting frustrated. I think it's 1 Corinthians. He starts getting frustrated with the Corinthians, being like, no, you don't get it. I'm telling you, there is all the secrets that you could ever possibly seek out, the mysteries that have eluded you. It's all in Christ's resurrection. Like, enter into that. Enter into the resurrection. Easy step. Easy thing to do. Sounds simple. So simple that you don't even think you need it, right? Mm. But once you do, everything else you could possibly want to know is, you know, that is the gate into it. And it's he's very clear about that in the New Testament. And I think there's a type of person who maybe we haven't really locked in a great way to present the gospel to them that is much closer to Paul stressing the mysteries and the, you know, the rulers and heavenly realms and, you know, the power and this kind of stuff.
1: Yeah, I mean, well, part of that, I think, because you were referring maybe to 1 Corinthians 3, where Paul is talking about the division in the church, where he's like, you know, milk versus meat. And basically, like, part of it is because their people are, they're quarreling about who they follow. Do they follow Apollos? Do they follow Paul? You know, who they follow? And kind of like, you probably, I guess you could guess in that, like, the doctrines of these different teachers and things.
0: Right.
1: And he's like, wow, you're so hung up on these doctrines that I can't even give you real spiritual wisdom.
0: I can't even start with you. You're so caught up on the basics. Like, I can't even begin to give you the deep stuff.
1: It's interesting that I saw this show while back where this guy was trying to date this girl, and it was funny to watch because he was mentioning to her about how, oh yeah, I go to Burning Man and it's really important to me and blah, blah, blah. And he's like, if we date, you know, you need to go to Burning Man too. And it was so crazy to watch because he was trying to explain it to her, like, why it was so important and everything. And I was laughing. I was telling my wife, I'm like, he needs to call it a transformative event.
0: Right.
1: Because he couldn't, he's like, I found my community.
0: Yeah.
1: And so he kept calling it community. And then she's like, well, you mean your friend group? Like,
0: yeah.
1: Right. Like, no, it's not my friends. It's not my friends that I have. It's my community. It's my people.
0: Yeah.
1: And it's funny because it's like, it is like he's looking for the, basically what we have as believers, the body, the body of Christ.
0: Right. Yeah.
1: And so that's why things like Burning Man for these people, it's transformative, and it's not just a, you know, music festival, but that's sort of layered on top to sort of be maybe the entry into the event itself.
0: Yeah.
1: But yeah, it was so interesting to watch because this guy, you know, it's like, it was a little sad because you can tell that he has this longing for something that he, and a void that he can't fill. And the closest he's gotten is Burning Man.
0: Yeah.
1: And so he thinks that, and then so far as to also that anyone he's in relationship with also needs to be part of Burning Man experience.
0: Yeah. And even in his understanding and articulation of what it is at Burning Man, he's still kind of stuck on the milk of it, right? Community, right? Like he knows, it's like he knows that there's more, but he can't quite articulate it or even really fathom it, right? It's something else, but yeah, so much more so. With giving the gospel.
1: But yeah, it's, anyway, I don't want to take up tons more of your time,
0: yeah.
1: But it's so much that you could rabbit trail on this stuff.
0: And totally.
1: Even real quick, just to like, in Ephesians where, you know, he was talking about walking in love, and, but it's very interesting because he brings up the sexual immorality and the impurity and the covetousness. It makes me again, like go back to this idea of like, oh, what were they practicing, right?
0: You're talking about in Ephesians?
1: Yeah, so in Ephesians 5, it's like some of these things that they're, and then he goes on to even talk about wives and husbands, and like there's that, you know, the whole submiss and be submissive and to the authority and whatnot. It's kind of like some of that, I think, gets maybe abused sometimes in the church.
0: Yeah.
1: Where they'll kind of just use it for this one thing, but it's also like, what is the context they're talking about? And I'm thinking when you're talking about a bunch of magicians and stuff, I'm like thinking, oh, it's like Aleister Crowley and their sex magic rituals.
0: I'm so glad you brought that up because there was one point that all kind of sums up. Because yes, we use a lot of this stuff in Ephesians to kind of just like lay down maybe basic behavioral, you know, commandments or suggestions, you know, for Christians. But if you remember, if we keep in mind, the whole letter is trying to talk to a bunch of magicians in their own language and motivations. And it's kind of interesting because they'll talk about the mystery and the power and the da, da, da, and all this kind of stuff. But then, like you say, he'll kind of go into some basics, some just like behavioral basics, which seem kind of, they almost seem out of place once you have all this context. But the wife one, it's called the Exhortations to Households. And I'm going to read it real quick because it makes the point so beautifully that Paul is almost trying to tell them deeper things, but has to start on these basic levels, or vice versa, you know, maybe using their obsession with mystery to deliver maybe basic behavioral things. But I'll just read it real quick if you got a second. Verse 22 in chapter 5. Wives, submit to your husbands as to the Lord, because the husband is the head of the wife, as also Christ is the head of the church. And this is where it kind of starts, right? For those of us who have thought of, you know, we know what's going on here. This is all in the context, actually trying to teach them about their relationship with Christ. Like you say, we often take this section as like rules for being married, but if you put it in context and pick the, find these little things, what he's actually saying is like, you know, look, you are to Christ as a wife is to the husband. Oh, you don't get that? Well, a husband is, I'll just read it. Wives, submit to your husbands as to the Lord, because the husband is the head of the wife, as also Christ is the head of the church, he himself being the savior of the body. But as the church submits to Christ, so also wives should submit to their husbands in everything. Husbands, love your wives, just as Christ loves the church and gave himself for her to sanctify her by cleansing her with the washing of the water by the word, so that he may present the church to himself as glorious, not having a stain or wrinkle or any such blemish, but holy and blameless. He says one sentence saying, husbands, love your wives, just as Christ loved the church, and then goes three or four lines just talking about Christ and the church, right? So the husband, love your wife bit is kind of the parable to the real thing he's trying to describe, which is the, you know, the immense depth of Christ's, you know, relationship with the church being them, the ones that they're talking to, or he's talking to. 28, in the same way, husbands ought to love their wives as their own bodies. He who loves his wife loves himself. For no one has ever hated his own body, but he feeds it and takes care of it, just as Christ also does the church, because we are members of his body. For this reason, now he's quoting again. This is a lot of people, you kind of can skip through this, but this is a quote from Genesis. For this reason, a man will leave his father and his mother and will be joined with his wife, and the two will become one flesh. Then what does he say? This mystery is great. Talking about two becoming one flesh, ultimately trying to make the point, no. You, church, are one flesh with Christ. And this mystery is great. But I'm actually speaking with reference to Christ and the church. So he even makes the point, at the end of the whole wives and husbands thing, he's not saying like, and these are good ideas if you're married. He's saying, I'm telling you all this to tell you the real point, which is it's a great mystery, but I'm actually speaking with reference to Christ and the church. Nevertheless, each one of you must also love his own wife as he loves himself, and the wife must respect her husband. So he says right there in the middle, like, I'm having to tell you all this stuff about wives and husbands, and it's good. You know, he even says, nevertheless, love each other, do the thing. But right there in the middle, he's like, I know you're not understanding me, and I'm trying to, like, open you up to some more enduring, eternal, mysterious thing about how you are literally one with Christ. You should love your wife and she should love you, and that's how you do it. So, like, you could almost see him getting frustrated and needing to, like, format, hiding these impossible to comprehend truths in some good basic, you know, marriage advice.
1: Yeah. It is like everything really, I almost get, not that it's bad or anything, but every time, you know, you're at church and they say, okay, we're going to take chapter 1, verse 12 and make a whole sermon on it. It's kind of like a little bit of disingenuous, because the entire letter has a point to it. And if you know, it's almost like, well, I guess we can only sit for an hour because that's our attention span.
0: Yeah, I mean, it's true, you know, and that kind of gets into eisegesis and exegesis. And not to say that there's never been a good, you know, sermon that just focuses on one. I mean, that's the thing. That's why I'm so blown away with this, you know, wonderful time where God's finally gotten me to a point where I'll actually sit down and read all of Ephesians, you know, in a morning. And through his sovereign guiding of my steps, I will, you know, be inspired to check back with Acts 19 to actually, nobody's ever told me this about Ephesians, right? Like, it seems so important to me that Ephesians was written to a bunch of ex-magicians. Finding it out just this morning, I'm kind of like, why has nobody told me this before? Is this, do the pastors just not really think about it? Do they not care? Does it not strike them in the same way that it strikes me? It seems like maybe the most important way. And, you know, the fact is that this is what it's like going through a lifetime of faith in Christ, is that it is revealed to us in layers at different times, just like the way that Paul has to teach about wives and husbands loving each other, just to try to get to the point of the auspicious mystery that we are literally one flesh with Christ, he's saying. And yeah, you know, we're just not ready when we're not ready, I suppose.
1: Yeah. The last thing I just will leave you with, we don't have to go into it a lot, but I was, because you were talking about how you have this almost supernatural, what was it called? Were you optimism?
0: Yes.
1: So you're optimistic and you're worried like, oh no, what is this? Is this terrible? I heard about this thing recently where people go through, so everyone kind of knows about PTSD, like how you get post-traumatic stress disorder and you're kind of like on edge about everything. Yeah. But the other thing that can happen through is what they would call post-traumatic growth.
0: Huh.
1: And so there's this whole thing about post-traumatic growth where you actually become more resilient because you go through trauma.
0: Right. Yeah.
1: And so as a result of these traumas that we can experience, there can be growth in our lives sometimes too. Right. It doesn't actually mean that you either get PTSD or you get post-traumatic growth or anything.
0: Right.
1: It just means that there are two different things that can even be experienced simultaneously.
0: Totally.
1: And so to me, it was kind of like, I think what it goes to show is that you went through some, you know, trauma, and then having gone through that and gone enough time away from it, you're now experiencing the growth from that.
0: Yeah.
1: And so it's not that you're optimistic just out of like, oh, I'm Pollyanna optimistic, or it's actually growth and you know, let's recognize what it is. It is spiritual growth.
0: Yeah.
1: It's where you've grown now, where like you're reading Ephesians and you're seeing the meat in Ephesians, mm-hmm. and not just the milk
0: right.
1: that was there before.
0: Yeah.
1: And so it's really crazy. And that's where, like, I think it was David was calling in earlier about his experience where he was like feeling anxious about stuff and then, you know, having this peace of mind about it. And that again is also the, in past experiences, you experience things, or even you know things, you go, oh no, and your mind operates in fear.
0: Right.
1: But in the Lord, we don't operate in fear. We operate in power, in the power of love and sound mind.
0: Yeah.
1: And so therefore, we have this thing that's like, we grow in Christ.
0: Yeah.
1: So that was just so interesting.
0: No, that's so good. That is so interesting. Because, I mean, it's certainly was not lost on me. I mean, pretty much, again, we kind of get used to it, but, you know, people kind of went through it with me. The traumas that started for me in the summer of 2023 and basically went all the way through 2025. And then I guess it went maybe to like the summer of 2025. I don't know. It's just like the worst 2 or 3 years of my life. And then finally things kind of settled down. And the second I kind of start getting my breath is when, yeah, God, it's just, I don't know, just totally in this new thing.
1: And so the hope too, I wanted to lay out on for you was the hope part was that, you know, we all know that we're going to still go through traumatic events now in our lives. But now the hope you can also have is that, hey, these actually might cause growth in me.
0: Yeah.
1: Even though I'm suffering through them. And then you can say, hey, I've already experienced some growth. That was pretty awesome.
0: Yeah.
1: And like when I was hearing this, I was telling my wife, I was like, because I've had some also traumas in my life where I'm like, I always focused on, oh, they trigger me, they make me upset. Mm-hmm. But I'm finally getting to a place where some of those things, I'm like, I'm working through them. And I told her, like, with my personality of like all or nothing, I'm like, I want to be traumatized now.
0: Yeah.
1: Like, I want to go find some traumatizing experiences just so I can be like, grow some more.
0: Yeah, I know.
1: So it
0: totally is. It totally is. And it's so funny because, again, intellectually, we all know Romans 5:3, we rejoice in our suffering, knowing that suffering produces endurance, and endurance produces character, and character produces hope. And hope does not put us to shame because God's love has been poured into our hearts through the Holy Spirit who has been given to us. It's one of those things we could read that and be told that and tell people that ourselves our entire Christian lives. And then there's something happens, a period of time goes by, or God brings you into this, you know, phase, and you're just like, oh, I get it now. Oh, I see. Oh, I thought I knew what that was all about, but now it's to experience it is, man, it is such a blessing. It's crazy.
1: Yeah. So I think that's where, like, I'm going to start taking this attitude when I experience these hardships or these trials. I know I can say this intellectually, but doing it's different. But I'm going to practice going to the Lord and saying, Lord, now that I know these things, you know, thank you that on the other side of this, you will work all things together for your good.
0: Yeah.
1: Because that's where, like, if I focus only on the bad, it's just going to be nothing but horrible doom and gloom. Because even if I try to fake optimism it, I'll just be fake you know, being like, it's going to be okay. It's going to be great. It's all going to be good in the end.
0: Right.
1: But that's fake. That's not real. The real is acknowledging, yeah, this sucks right now.
0: Yeah.
1: But the end of this gives me hope.
0: Right.
1: And where does my hope come from? My hope is in the Lord. That's where it comes from. So that's what I look forward to.
0: Yeah. Well, that's a great point at the end too. Because again, the words of, you know, where does our hope come from? Well, it comes from God, and it's kind of like, okay, cool. But when you think about it, let it really soak in. It's actually, no, any hope that you are able to muster, if you're able to even, any hope is directly coming from its source, with it, which is God, right? Because it feels like, you know, we have to generate hope sometimes, even faith, you know, as we can kind of get stuck on this. There could almost be a shame spiral of like, oh no, I'm not generating enough faith. I'm not generating enough righteousness or hope. But if we can really feel and know that even the speck, the grain of sand of hope that we're able to identify in us is directly from Him. You know, that's a very powerful, it's a very powerful thing.
1: Yeah. I mean, it says that in Hebrews that Christ is the author and finisher of our faith.
0: Yeah.
1: Right. So that's what we have to remember.
0: Very good.
1: Thank you.
0: It's very good, man. Thank you very much. It was great talking to you, man. Great to reconnect.
1: Yeah, you too. Have a great rest of your day.
0: All right. Week. You bet. You too. Talk to you next time. How do I get back up here? Oh. God's changed all sorts of things on the back end here. There we go. All right. Lovely. You know, I think that's about it. I think that's about what I got for today. Man, that was 3 hours. What in the world happened here? Thanks for being here. For those who are live, big shout out to everybody listening on the podcast version. You know the drill. We are a value for value proposition here. No advertisements. What corporation could possibly have to gain from advertising here? I don't know. But we can only continue doing this when people come in, support the show with their time, their talent, their treasure. And we did have someone come in. Monica, thank you very much. Producer Monica came in during the show for $7.77, which she's actually still on a streak. I think she's on an 18-episode streak. I'll make sure to upgrade that, update that on the other show. And Monica says, thank you for praying for us, Basil. I love hearing about your experiences and responses to all that God is doing in your life. Good. I'm glad to hear that, because if nothing else, sometimes I suspect that if for no other reason, he's doing these wonderful things so that I can share them with you. And with that, you know what we need to do? We need to go down here. We need to do a little bit of this. Woo! There we go. That's right. All right, everybody. I'd say a 3 hour, maybe even 3.5 hour episode almost makes up for being gone so many weeks. But I have no plans to take any more shows off except for the Burning Man episode. Can't believe we're already in August. Ah! 3 weeks. 3 weeks until that Burning Man thing. I'm gonna... I gotta get going on some things. All right, everybody. We're gonna be back on Monday with another Canary Grind News Talk. Stay sane out there. Read Acts 19 and Ephesians one after the other. And, praying for you, everybody. Do I have any other announcements? No, I don't think so. I think I've announced as many things as can possibly be announced. All right, everybody. Thanks for tuning in to this episode of Canary Cry Clubhouse. Make sure to tune in next time. But until then, think outside the cage.

0: you make it look easy, but we know it takes a lot of time and preparation for each show.
1: To be honest, yeah, we do make it look easy.
0: That's the hardest part.
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Ha ha ha.

0: Hello, everyone. Welcome back to another fun-filled podcast adventure. Hooray. My name's Midnight Mike. Cratchit is over there very disgruntled. Hating this place because it works here.
1: Half the stuff isn't working and the other half sort of is working.
2: I've been here for 7 years.
0: Joe is over there too, yes.
3: Go back to work.
4: Part of my probation.
0: Yeah.
5: Get to work. Get back to work. Eat your Del Taco.
4: God, I love that.
5: What? So stop complaining, bitch, you little whiner.
1: Wow.
0: Yeah.
1: Is that Tucker? Is he upset?
0: That's Tucker,
1: something?
0: Yeah.
5: What?
0: like his what?
5: What?
4: It's a good, it's the beginning of the Catherine Austin Fitz episode. Cratchit, if you haven't watched it, it's pretty good. I had no idea Catherine Austin Fitz had been so, just like, I mean, she was under attack from the government, basically. I had no idea.
0: She was in
4: and
0: deep.
4: She worked in government.
5: What?
0: She was in very deep, and she's fed up. She's seen enough corruption. She's going to expose the truth, Joe.
1: What?
4: She's got nothing better to do.
0: It is. It seems that people want to expose the truth much later on in their career. She's seen that
4: I mean, they took everything they could from her, it sounds like. So, whatever.
0: It sounds like they didn't pay her off. And then, and only then, once they've taken everything from you, can you tell the truth?
4: Yeah. It's like we mentioned Kerryaku.
0: Yeah.

0: People, we're going to have a good show. I can feel it. It's just one of those special times that you just feel, okay, this is it. This is the show that turns it all around.
1: Saturday, my name.
2: Did we get it turned around? Are we facing the wrong way?
1: Saturday.
3: Oh, I love it.
0: I guess to start off a little light, I have a movie clip, Cratchit. And much like the pots and pans clip, it's a little segment.
2: Oh, I have to guess another one?
0: Yes.
2: Oh, son of a bitch.
0: Well, what's wrong with that? This is a fun segment.
2: Okay.
4: Let's bust some pants.
0: You didn't realize that was from the movie Toy Soldiers. Or maybe you could place it, you just didn't know the name.
5: Pots and pans.
0: Yeah,
5: I'm on pots and pans.
2: All right, so this next clip is going to be from the movie, the 1985 fantasy film directed by Ridley Scott, Legend.
0: No, well, hold on. Let me play it. Here it is. This is a little. This has been in my head since I saw the movie. I just love this little clip.
6: It's all one reel of cotton, so you place it full of macaroons.
2: Something about macaroons.
0: I'll play it again, and then there's a follow up to this that might help.
6: It's all one reel of cotton, so you place it full of macaroons.
0: Okay, I'll play the
2: follow
0: up.
2: It sounds like Robbie Coltrane. That's who it sounds like.
6: Of course, I could be hard on about my old mate Jim to spare down Whitechapel.
2: Is it from 1992's, not Duck Soup, the remake of Duck Soup?
7: Wrong. Incorrect.
2: What was the one? Oh, it's with Roland T. Flackfiser, and it's about, it's got John Turturro in it, that one. That movie?
7: Incorrect. Wrong.
2: I'm going to keep guessing that movie. That's what I'm going with.
0: You blow it! No, it is from National Lampoon's European Vacation.
2: Oh, right. That's the guy at the check-in desk.
0: Yeah, the guy at the check-in. This is their first destination when they get to London, right before they see Big Ben, Parliament, and they're checking in with the very, it looks run down. Yeah, it's a very soiled establishment. And it's not everything they expected it to be.
6: Of course, I could be hard on about my old mate Jim to spare down Whitechapel. What?
0: Yeah. Classic. Classic movie, Chevy Chase, and all the other people in that movie. Yes.
2: Now I'm curious, is that the same actor I'm thinking of?
0: He's like a notable English actor. I know he's definitely been in other stuff. And I think Eric Idle's in that movie too. He's the guy that
2: Well, he's in it for a little bit, yeah.
0: He gets hit over and over again by Chevy Chase.
2: Okay.
0: Run over.
2: I want 40% credit for this. So the actor in that one who plays the hotel manager is Mel Smith, very famous character actor from England.
0: Yeah.
2: Mel Smith also in 1992's Brain Donors with John Turturro, which was the movie I was thinking of. So I want like 38% credit.
0: You got the actor right.
2: I got the actor in the wrong movie.
0: You recognize his voice. Good. I mean, you recognize his voice. That's something there. That's a little something. Let's say that's 40%. Well, let's move on.
2: It's not as good as Pots and Pans because Pots and Pans are shorter clips you can just drop in.
0: Yeah, those are definitely stingers that that you can just pepper throughout any show and it always works.
4: Let's Pots and Pans.
0: It's tougher. It's tougher to drop this.
6: Of course, I could be hard on about my old mate Jim to spare down Whitechapel.
0: It doesn't. I don't know if that makes any sense, but we'll try. We'll see if it becomes an evergreen. I'm going to start off with things a little weird. So it was the season finale of Skinwalker Ranch TV show season 7, I think last week. I haven't talked about it because to me, it was not significant. There wasn't a lot of big revelations. They did say that they're all ramped up for next season, and they've already started the process of contacting additional scientists to come out to the ranch and check it out. Specifically, I know there's a viral news clip, I think, early last year where this person claimed to use existing satellite photography in order to look underneath, like, the Sphinx or the Pyramid of Giza. And using different satellite images, they were able to detect structures below the surface of the Earth. It was a very controversial piece of scientific technology, I guess. It's very divisive. People saying it's BS. Some people saying it's absolutely real. Well, they're bringing that guy out. He's an Italian scientist. They're bringing him out to Skinwalker Ranch to use.

0: that technique to see if they can figure out what's going on below the surface of Skinwalker Ranch.
1: Isn't that just like a version of ground-penetrating radar, or is it something else?
0: I don't know. I think it's something novel and different. It's not. It's using existing satellite data in detecting minute shifts in these the differences of different angles of the photograph to determine if something is below the surface. I don't know how it works. It kind of sounds like magic. It could be BS.
2: Yes.
1: This is where we shut up Travis Taylor saying, well, look at all this.
0: Pretty much, because they said they're bringing this guy out, and we don't know what he's going
2: to
0: do.
2: I don't know. I don't know. I don't know what to think.
0: Yeah. They're bringing him out. Like I said, I would say the ending of the season of Skinwalker Ranch is lackluster, and even David Paulides is like, okay, yeah, not a lot of big revelations here, but David Paulides of Missing 411, he does have a theory about what is going on at Skinwalker Ranch, and when David talks...
2: I don't know.
0: we listen.
3: What are we doing?
0: So here is David Paulides talking about... what he thinks may be going on
3: at
0: Skinwalker Ranch. Let me bring it up on screen. And then I'll play some clips of a former owner of Skinwalker Ranch, Bigelow, talking about his experiences with some very interesting people. Here we go. Here's David Paulides.
3: Said this before.
0: David Paulides.
3: And again, I may be entirely out of line, but I think this all the time. Is the entity studying the researchers? I actually told this to Colm Kelleher, the person who had Travis Taylor's job under Bigelow. And he didn't say no. And here's my theory. Dozens of top flight intellects of the human race have been on that property. Dozens. And could this entity be studying the reactions of those researchers, of those top minds in the world? Studying how they react, how their mind thinks through things, seeing if they can control how they react, how their mind thinks, and what they see. And then how the researchers' families respond and the differences in the families' minds to theirs. Why do I say that? Hitchhikers.
4: I don't care. Literally do not care. This guy is so boring.
3: These researchers brought the entities home with them. And the wives and the kids saw.
0: Well, I mean, Joe, you're not invested in the topic. You don't care about the topic.
4: You tell me, like, what is the appeal here? He's taking so... Is it that dramatic, really?
0: Well, I think he's thinking through his theory. But okay. we don't have to dwell on it. Joe doesn't like it. We will move on.
4: No, I mean, it's not that I don't like it. I'm just wondering, why is he so dramatic about it?
0: You just said
4: he's not saying anything.
0: You just said you don't care about it. So, I mean, you're not interested in what he's saying. That's fine. We don't have to dwell on it.
4: I can't tell what he's saying.
0: What he's saying is that Skinwalker Ranch is a psychological test scenario for humans to try to figure out. It's like a puzzle. And... it is for the humans to try to figure out this puzzle, and if they can't figure it out, or they're just being psychologically tested, being put through trauma, stresses at the ranch, and then stresses that follow them home due to the hitchhiker effect. And so it puts different stresses on the family. And so whatever is in control of Skinwalker Ranch is testing emotional and mental responses to abnormal situations, whether it's poltergeists.
4: You said it, and it's interesting.
0: Well, I know this, but David is like thinking through these scenarios. Now, what is behind all this at Skinwalker Ranch? It could be government. It could be literally a government psychological operation set up in order to test different groups of scientists over the years, not unlike an MK Ultra scenario. But this one is like out in the field. It has different situations, and it's just a live exercise. Hey, bring in your next set of scientists. Let's see how they react. Let's see if they can figure out this puzzle. It's almost like that weird movie, The Cube, where it was kind of like a psychological puzzle horror film where they put people in the cube and they see if they can figure out how to escape this or die.
1: Talking about the one with Christian Slater and the skateboarders?
0: No, it's Gleaming the Cube. It's an entirely different movie.
1: The sequel.
0: Yeah.
1: Okay, gotcha.
0: So David, it took a long time for him to get there, but it's an interesting situation. And while the current owner is televising at least some of what they're discovering, the previous owner, Robert Bigelow, was a much more guarded owner of Skinwalker Ranch. And he has been doing a series of interviews with George Knapp, and most recently he had a fairly interesting revelation about some people that are, I guess it speaks to corporate espionage or state level espionage. But here's what he had to say to George Knapp.
5: And so the race for the technology is a very serious thing, and it makes sense that there is UFO espionage and UFO counterintelligence by governments. You've been on the receiving end of that. There were some spies,
6: yeah,
5: right?
6: Yeah. Yeah.
5: In the early days of...
6: We had three Israeli spies in our aerospace company. We had seven of our telephones were bugged, including mine, in locked offices, you know, and FBI was involved. And it was kind of funny because the FBI was trying to put locators under cars, you know, and my security guys kept catching them. And the FBI was complaining to me that we can't locate these. We can't do what we're trying to do here because your men keep catching what we're trying to do. You know, your guys are pretty thorough. And I said, well, why don't you just let me handle it and I'll talk to my guys and we'll plant them for you. No, we don't want to do that. So we were told not to terminate these people. So I had to sequester these three guys in ways in which they were not working on something that was sensitive, you know.
5: You think they were looking at Bigelow Aerospace and your inflatable habitats or UFO-related research you're doing?
6: Of course they were. Of course they were. Yeah. But after about a month and a half, I'd had enough of it. I said, I can't continue to do this. So I said, I have to terminate these people. And one of them had already been successful at another company before he came to us, and causing some problems. And that's how the FBI knew about this guy. And then he had these other two people along with him that they didn't know about.
0: There you go. Some Israeli spies. I think this is in the late 90s, early 2000s, trying to gather all and everything that Robert Bigelow was doing with Bigelow Aerospace and potentially Skinwalker Ranch. So, and the FBI was just like, hey, don't fire him. Let us watch these people. Let us watch these guys and see what they're doing. I guess the trick to that is the FBI is not going to give you any sort of reimbursement if these guys do any sort of
1: reimbursement.
0: Well, reimbursement for like any sort of industrial sabotage. Like if they sabotage an aerospace program or a month or year long project. And the FBI said, no, you have to employ these guys regardless of any destruction that they may do to your company. The FBI is not going to reimburse you for that.
1: Well, they should.
0: They should. I agree. But they're not. Let's see here. I do have kind of a weird one, Cratchit. This is kind of like in Cratchit territory about a Harvard settlement concerning organs. Do you have anything?
1: I have this whole story. Yeah.
0: Okay, good.
1: This is a follow-up to the one we've covered a couple of times.
0: Yeah. Let's save it for yours because I don't want to tread on yours. It's kind of like your beat. It's like the organ harvesting. You love that.
1: I love it.
0: Yeah.
1: Actually, I have another a legitimate organ harvesting story if you want that too.
0: Well, yeah, we can do a double whammy, but then I'll do this one because this is kind of pop culture meets real life. This is a big one. This has been going all around because it's Darth Vader at the city council. So the emperor is a fan of flock cameras.
1: This is what? Awesome.
0: Yeah. Wait, you're claiming this news too? I can't cover this one.
1: Okay, go for it. I mean, it's fine. I have another flock related story, but okay. I had this one too. So
0: okay, if you got another flock story, well then definitely send it over, and we can do that one. Now this one should have come on, Gizmodo, come on. There we go.
1: You scroll down, there should be a video for it.
0: Yeah, so this one is flock cameras are controversial to say the least, but the dystopian surveillance company has at least one fan that is Darth Vader.
7: What?
0: I guess I don't know if this is a breach of copyright or trademark for this person to do this. Maybe
1: what do you mean this person? That's Darth Vader.
0: I don't know. Okay, we'll just go with that. A man dressed as a Star Wars villain spoke Wednesday at the San Diego City Council meeting regarding public safety. The unidentified man, well, like you said, it's Darth Vader.
1: Darth Vader.
0: We know who he is. He walked up to the microphone with his trademark breathing audible. Quote, "The Emperor is a fan of flock. We must continue utilizing flock technology so we can follow and surveil the rebel scum as they move from playground to playground, from playground to pool to gymnasium," Mr. Vader said. Isn't it Sir Vader? I mean, he is
1: Lord Vader.
0: You know, yeah, it's Lord Vader. You're right. It is Lord Vader.
1: He earned that title. He went to Lord school for 6 years.
0: He was like he was given that by the Emperor himself.
1: There should be video of this.
0: Yeah, I'm going to play
1: all this stuff. Yeah.
0: Yeah. Me play it right here. I'm going to see if he does have the Darth Vader voice, because that's the only thing that's going to sell. If it's just some wimpy voice, well. The Emperor is proud of this flock camera stuff. But here it is. Let's see what he looks like. Let's get him up on screen.
8: Thank you. It's been a great day, love. Thank you. It's been a great day, love to all.
9: Thank you, Darth Vader.
0: I love it that. Oh, he's got his breathing. Okay.
10: The Emperor is a fan of flock, and we must continue utilizing flock technologies so that we can follow and surveil the rebel scum as they move from playground to playground, from playground to pool, from pool to gymnasium, because we all know that the flock cameras are not only following the license plate readers, they are following children. They are following children in parks and gymnasiums, and we need this. I need this so I can stalk my ex-girlfriend. Also, it should be known that the people of this town, the pools that want their storm drains cleared, they should not have their storm drains cleared. Because in order to do that, we will have to raise taxes. And how will the people trust this city council when this city council continues to vote for surveillance technology that imprisons them? Miss Campbell, you must work on your Jedi mind tricks. Do it like this. And when you do it, make sure that when you're double-speaking them into telling them that police services have become more humanitarian, make sure that you don't emphasize the detail that you put a ban on camping. You put a ban. You made criminalizing homelessness illegal. And
0: He's getting out of this.
1: All over the place. Yeah.
11: That's another reference to Star Wars.
1: He screwed it up.
0: He started off good by like taking the position of the
12: and also
0: Emperor.
12: The chicken at Trader Joe's is too much. They said chicken should be cheaper. And I can't find parking by the library.
0: He started going off while he should have wrote down some notes.
12: The traffic lights are being made shorter so you can write more tickets.
4: He was he could have stayed focused on the flock and the surveillance stuff. That would have been a good bit, like in, out, done, and that would have been noteworthy. And he started doing stuff like telling jokes and like trying to do the whole comedy thing, and he's Gallagher. It's like, dude, just smash the watermelons. That's what we're here for.
0: He didn't stay in character. He started talking about real issues, not from the perspective of the Empire. Now he's just complaining about them banning camping.
10: That is why there is no such thing as humanitarian policing for the homeless, because we have effectively criminalized homelessness, which is good. Now we can.
0: Okay. It's just like, okay. He lost the plot. He lost the plot. It was a good effort. It was very.
1: It was probably Rian Johnson in disguise.
0: Oh, you think so? Okay. Well, he's supposed to do another Star Wars movie, so maybe he's getting ready to do that.
1: Just 2 hours of a sound of a toilet flushing.
0: Well, I'd watch it. But okay, that's Darth Vader. That was a big fail.
1: So I have a flock story that I was going to bring up, but since we're talking about flock stuff.
0: All right, just do it. I'm very curious about more flock. They're all around me. All the flockers are around me. There's like four right down there at this intersection that's by the highway, looking everywhere. But let's take a look at this one. So here it is. Was it Oviedo? Oviedo police use fake flock camera to catch vandalism suspect. A fake one?
1: Mm-hmm.
0: Okay.
7: A fake flock camera and a police sting is causing quite the major stir in Oviedo.
11: Tonight, the mayor says she was shocked by a covert plan that ended with a suspected camera vandal in cuffs. Fox 35's Larissa Leone has the details.
13: After a string of vandalism on flock cameras in Oviedo, police say they had to get creative, so they printed a 3D print of a decoy camera. They set it out in hopes to catch a suspect, and they said it worked.
14: One of the officers 3D printed the camera. We put it up and we conducted surveillance on it. And Wednesday night or Thursday morning, we caught an individual that was vandalizing the camera.
13: Police say Evan Meyer wore all black when he used pruning shears to cut down the fake camera.
0: Just
13: on
0: like Darth
13: Rockwood
0: Vader.
13: Boulevard,
0: Darth Vader would do the same thing.
13: Area where police say several flock cameras have been stolen. In response, police say they created bait cameras and they caught Meyer breaking one of those fake cameras. Oviedo Mayor Megan Sladak posted on social media saying she was shocked by the police department's plan.
15: Hello there.
16: Nobody on city council had direct knowledge that the police were doing any sort of operation like this. So it's sort of an evolving bit of information.
13: This all comes right after Monday's city council meeting, where leaders debated whether to consider ending the use of the cameras. But Police Chief David Coleman says his officers treated the vandalism like any other criminal investigation.
14: No way. She didn't know the whole story because, quite honestly, she and I hadn't talked up till at that time. But we look at this as any other kind of criminal ongoings. If somebody's doing something, if somebody's selling drugs on a corner, we will investigate it.
13: While Mayor Sladek was caught off guard, she agrees anyone damaging city property must face consequences.
15: Good.
16: This is publicly owned property, and the police did their job. The timing and it having to do with flock, I think, is what makes this a very sensitive issue for everybody.
13: Mayor Sladek also questioned funding for the operation. Chief Coleman says printing the decoy cost almost nothing, saving taxpayers from replacing the cameras that cost.
0: They're thinking about the taxpayers now. I'm on board.
14: The fact that it was a fake one save spending more money on equipment that we are currently utilizing.
13: Oviedo police say if vandalism continues, they will put a decoy out again and do this operation all over again. Larissa Leone, Fox 35 News.
15: He's told me enough.
1: Next thing, they're going to come back and say, we need more flock cameras to put flock cameras on the flock cameras so we can see who's taking the flock cameras.
0: Yeah, like so they made a fake camera, pointed a real camera at it, and caught the person cutting down the fake flock camera. And so they got him for vandalism on something that's not real. Right?
1: Yeah, though there is that. There's also vandalism on something that depending, and it has yet to be fully litigated, but could be a constitutional violation depending on how some of these cases go. So this guy's going to get a slap on the wrist is my guess. He'll pay his $500 fine and off he goes.
0: I just read a story like up in Cleveland, a judge let somebody go for cutting down a flock camera. Still hotly contested. Most people do not. I'm trying to think of a person that is not in government that is a fan of flock cameras.
1: Darth Vader.
0: But he's a fictional person as far as we know.
1: I don't know. It seems like he's retired to San Diego and is complaining about parking in front of the library.
0: And the homeless, yes. He hates the homeless.
12: There are too many homeless in front of my house.
0: I can't get into the library to read my books in my magazines. I can't go in there and pound off on the internet.
12: I go in and read the newspaper. I don't have enough money to pay for the newspaper.
0: Okay, well, there we go. There's a little bit of flock news for you. Let's see here. I do have a Bill Maher clip. Joe might like this one. This is about the most recent Trump controversy. Have you guys heard about the what's going on with Trump lately?
1: Wait, like today, or I don't know which one it is.
0: I'll play the Bill Maher clip, and this may illuminate what's going on here. Although Bill Maher has to dance around it, because apparently he's already been sued once for speaking out of turn. And so we're going to figure this out right now. This is Bill Maher on Real Time.
15: The Democratic Party has a new attack dog, and he's very good at it. Senator John Ossoff of Georgia. He's got fans here. He really went after Trump this week, and in the middle of it, he mentioned Natalie Harp. That's the young lady who works for Trump. When he got on the catering cart, she came with him off the plane. So this has set all sorts of rumors going on now about their relationship. Okay, yeah. Let me tell you, folks, I got sued about this once. No, not the orangutan. No, this was just a couple of years ago. Laura Loomer sued me. Okay, I won, by the way. But it's expensive and unpleasant to get sued. So you know what? I took one for the team on this. You handle it. I'm going to say, now, Natalie is kind of Trump's emotional support employee. That's true. Well, she travels with him everywhere, and she brings a portable wireless printer so she can print out flattering news articles. Trump is old school. He wants hard copies of the smoke blown up his ass. But that's on him. I don't know why you have to go after her. You know, she seems incredibly devoted to her job, never takes a day off. Sometimes she works so hard she forgets to eat and sleep. And now everyone in America is saying the same thing. Why can't I get a millennial who works like that?
4: You know, is there anything funny yet?
0: It's Bill Maher, Joe. Come on.
15: You know, a little more to the story. She had bone cancer in her 20s. She likes Trump because he speeded up experimental treatments, which he believes helped her. But, you know, in America, it's just like, oh, good, someone new to hate.
0: Okay, there you go. There's Bill Maher talking
1: what
0: about...
1: What was the controversy? I missed it.
0: The controversy is this Natalie Harp situation, which is a younger female working for Trump. And she wrote this very... long letter. I guess it must have got leaked somehow. And it seems like she is an obsessive, like she is absolutely devoted to Trump. It almost reads like an obsessive fan letter. It seems like she might be in love with him in some way or loves him. And the problem, I guess, it comes down to security clearance, is that she may have been in meetings or overheard meetings in which classified information was discussed, and she may not have the proper security clearance. And when asked about this, Trump told her to file the appropriate paperwork to get security clearance. And so that's the controversy.
1: If that's what they got on him, the walls are closing in now. They got him.
0: Yeah. Mm-hmm. That's it. So this is...
4: There was a little creepy, but I think the news wants this to be a much bigger story than it probably is. She does come off like, all right, I get it, okay? And then, but Trump apparently is like the kind of person who loves this kind of fawning attention, you know?
0: He likes devoted people.
4: Yeah, like it sounds like she's kind of worshiping him in this way that seems unhealthy.
0: That's what it appears. And this is the type of person that will take a bullet for you. And I guess maybe that's what you want to surround yourself with if you're a president. Finally, someone who take a bullet for you that's not the Secret Service.
4: She's his other right ear.
0: Yeah, possibly.
1: I did like the part where Maher was literally describing a high-level executive assistant. She goes with him everywhere. She has a printout of all his relevant news articles. She's got a printer to print more stuff. I'm like, yeah, that's the job. I mean,
0: you're right.
1: The literal term is body man, and you can look it up. That's what a body man is. It is like your super duper personal assistant who does all that sort of nonsense for you. because that's kind of the job. So,
0: well, the left or the Democrats are trying to make this something. This is like they're trying to make this the issue, as if the war is not already a big enough issue.
1: Of all the stuff that's going on around Trump and his family and invest in magnets, and then suddenly his sons are all invested in magnets and all sorts of stuff. You know, all these things you could go after, but they're like, he's got an assistant who may or may not have security clearance, and she didn't file the paperwork, and sometimes she stays up all night printing stuff.
0: It is a weird angle, but they already could get him on.
1: Remember
0: multiple
1: wars. When medical doctor Jill Biden sat in on cabinet meetings?
0: Oh yeah, she ran some of them. Mm-hmm. I think she even said that.
17: Do magnets.
0: But this is an angle that they're using. It is a creepy letter that was released from this person. But I think there's more and bigger issues to go after Trump on. Iran, Oman, pick one.
1: Israel, come on.
0: Israel. Jeez, there's a ton of things. So I don't know. Maybe this is a desperate attempt just for the midterms, maybe. Who knows?
1: That's a good point. I think this is going to ramp up between now and early November. We've got, 2.5 months to go? Is that right?
0: I think so.
1: So it's going to be this thing every 3 days. There's going to be something new.
0: Yeah.
18: Still one reel of cotton seed place full of macaroons.
0: Mm-hmm. I just can't use that as like a random drop.
1: Can you cut that down to just the macaroons?
0: Maybe just the ending, the macaroons. Okay. I'll see if I can just do the macaroons at the end. Let's see here. I got, this is a big one. This is video gaming news. Joe might like this. Did you hear that a playable build of GTA 6 has leaked online, Joe? Do you care about GTA 6?
4: I would love to, but I just don't have the energy, man. The new Call of Duty came out, and I played one round of multiplayer, and I was like, I got to go to bed. I'm tired.
0: It's pretty busy. Like, I like Battlefield 6 because I can play it at my own pace.
4: And I'll play what I give myself only one game of that, too, because, I mean, in my younger days, I'd play video games all night. This GTA thing, it does seem legit from what I could tell, but I only look at it a little bit. It looks like some poorly paid developer in Asia, you know, leaked it out or something. That's the gist I had.
0: I'll play you this little clip I got of it. Here it is. It looks pretty interesting.
19: The GTA 6 leaker has a full copy of the game. This is now the worst leak in gaming history, and Take-Two's stock is plummeting. After spending 2 days publishing clips, the hacker now has followed up with actual gameplay, and he proved it by writing his name in bullet holes on the side of a wall.
0: Oh, wow.
19: And would you believe it if I said that it gets even worse? A second hacking group has now claimed that they too have access to an Xbox build of GTA 6. According to these new hackers, this is a fully playable build, not just a demo area, and supposedly this can all be traced back to a hack at Rockstar India. According to them, they extorted the IT director there to get an Xbox dev kit build of the game, but this kit is reportedly older than the PC version that CyberLeak has, and the hackers are now even proposing a trade. And I'm not done, because it got even worse while I was writing this video. Pirated copy of the game has now supposedly been leaked online too. I do not encourage you to seek this out, because more likely than not, it is someone trying to take advantage of the hysteria to get thousands and thousands of people to download malware. But on the off chance that this is legitimate, we are living in a timeline where Rockstar chose not to have physical pre-orders specifically to prevent leaks, and now there is a pirated version of the full game of GTA 6 3 months before release. This is a disaster.
0: I don't know if it's that bad.
1: It's a disaster. Yeah. The stock is plummeting.
0: So, Cratchit, you don't care about games. Do you know why? Do you know why the hacker and what he's demanding, why he did this and what he's demanding?
1: Demanding money, I assume.
0: Right? No, he's demanding Rockstar and 2K Games produce physical copies of the game, like disc games, instead of what they're doing now is download only. So The hacker is demanding, no, it can't be download only. You have to produce physical copies of the games that we can use and purchase. That's what they're demanding.
4: This seems like another fake controversy.
0: It does seem kind of fake, and it's drumming up. This almost seems like Rockstar is doing this in some way.
1: Like, it got him in the news. I wasn't even aware that there was a game coming out. Like, now I am.
0: They have postponed this game for like so long. Like, the hype has almost kind of passed it by. And there were some hit pieces coming out about Rockstar Games and like how this was going to be like the woke GTA. And now this leak has kind of put it back in the news. It's viral. It's going around. And what has the build that has leaked is not even like a full build of the game. It's a build of like playable sections that are basically trailers of the game. And so it's not that damaging. It says the stock went down, but you don't know if it's directly the result of this leak. And is this really going to make people not buy the game? I highly doubt it. The game looks great. In fact, this is probably a great advertisement for the game. This doesn't seem like this is like a real thing. Like, it's probably a real hack. It's a real leak, but it almost kind of feels like Rockstar co-signed this. Like, okay, leak it out there. It's not completely devastating, and it actually makes the game look really good and fun. People want to play it.
1: What did Trump say about it?
0: I don't know if he had anything specific about the game, but he did have some recommendations.
17: Do magnets, okay? I'll tell you how to make money.
0: Yeah, so if you don't invest in Rockstar, do magnets.
17: Do magnets.
0: Yeah.
17: And,
1: This sounds suspiciously timed. If this is, it's a minor. If it's a relatively minor controversy, it gets the word out. It's going to drive a lot of views to people to go look at this and get excited about the game, so they can all go pre-order the game. A lot of these companies, they want pre-orders because that's already paid revenue before you get the product. And if it's a big piece of crap that you've already paid it's not even $50 anymore. How much are games these days? $80?
0: $80. I think there are certain versions of the game, $100. And that will give you additional content and maybe like a season pass. So I would say $100.
1: If I go to GameStop, can I pre-order this?
17: A little bit.
1: Or do I have to go through like their online store?
0: I don't know. I don't know if...
1: I'm curious how much this is.
0: I don't know. No one knows how much this is.
1: No.
0: It's good.
2: I don't know. I don't know. I don't know what to think.
1: See, now you compare the clip from European Vacation with that.
0: Yeah.
1: Back to back.
0: Okay.
18: Of course, I'm cooking hard. Don't want back to my old mic.
2: I don't know. I don't know what to think.
0: There you go. We don't know what to think. So, hey, there is some video game news for everyone. I would have been excited about this 10 years ago, but...
1: Are you going to buy Grand Theft Auto?
0: Well, I need a PlayStation 5, which I don't have. And I'll have to wait to play it if I want to play it on my PC, and they're not going to do a PC build until, like, you know, 12 months later. So, yeah, I will play it 12 months from now when we're in the middle of World War IV. So,
1: it looks like I can pre-order the PlayStation 5 version for $80.
0: Oh wow, you should do that.
1: But I don't know, is that the super duper version?
18: Let's do it.
0: That's the I don't know.
1: That's a lot of money. I remember saving up $25 to go buy ExciteBike.
0: I don't know. I remember
1: Nintendo Entertainment System.
0: Back in my day, I remember Super Mario Brothers 3, and it cost $80.
1: What? No.
0: Yes, it did.
1: I mowed lawns for an entire summer to go buy a Super Nintendo.
0: Well, whatever. That was
1: $200, and it came with the game.
0: I remember at Toys R Us, Super Mario Brothers 3 was $80.
1: I think you went to like some weird Canadian Toys R Us.
0: This is what it was back in the day. It was a hot game. These things were coming in and they were selling out right away. They could not keep the shelves stocked with the game.
1: $80 for soup in the 90s, 80s?
0: The late 80s. It could have been 1990. You know, the movie The Wizard came out. A lot of hype. Fred Savage. People love him. And people wanted to play Super Mario Brothers 3. And when
1: in 88 was Super Mario Brothers 3.
4: I think you could probably look this up. Like when even Atari games came out, like I think they were still the same price. I think they were like 60, you know, $50.
0: Yeah, some of the games are extremely expensive. when we start Joe's segment right here, I'll look up. Like, I think I'm remembering correctly, $80 for Super Mario 3.
1: So the comment, the only kind of comment I can find so far from 1988, reviewers criticized, and this is a Japanese release, but reviewers criticized the high price of 6,500 yen.
0: Oh my God.
1: So maybe they did price it higher.
0: Oh my God.
12: But somebody better give me some money!
0: I got to play this game. All right, Joe, we're going over to you. Here we go.
4: Good God.
20: So stop complaining, bitch.
4: Wow. I'm already getting in the...
12: Nobody cares. Joe hates on Mike's segment about what? Skinwalker. This show's better without Joe.
20: What?
12: It used to be good.
0: Joe doesn't like the Skinwalker Ranch segment sometimes, you know?
4: I think the Skinwalker Ranch thing is just so over the top. Like, just figure it out, all right? Or find something else, because it's like, it's kind of,
0: it's a mystery. It's a mystery.
4: It's a moneymaker is what it is.
0: Well, and most things in, you know, that generate news are.
4: Like, are we going to figure it out, or are we all just, is it just going to be a different thing every week?
0: Well, no. It's one of those things that once they figure it out, it'll be classified, so.
4: Okay. Yeah, well, they're very angry that I'm not, like, you know.
0: Hey, it's fine.
4: I don't know how they want me to react to that.
0: It's fine.
4: But yeah, they certainly don't want to hear my Charlie Kirk stuff either, but tough shit.
12: Yeah.
4: I'm going to torture you with this guy. See, I want to get your thoughts on this.
0: Okay.
4: You know, I don't follow the guy, but he won't go away. He's in my algorithm, and then I'm getting other people who do the same stuff as this guy.
0: Okay, well, let's see what this is. Here we go. I'll bring it up on screen. Here we go.
21: Found out what an autodidact is. And these people have the potential to... I've just found out what an autodidact is. And these people have the potential to become the most successful, educated, and influential people on planet Earth. Welcome to another episode of Interesting People for Curious Humans.
0: Is this
21: humans.
0: That same guy?
21: If you're talking about different types of people, thinking so. About thinking, or understanding more about human experience, this series is for you. The autodidact is defined by their ability to teach themselves things without formal education, formal teaching. Now, what's so powerful about this is that the person with this ability is able to equip themselves with any information, any knowledge, any skill that they want because they know how to teach themselves. They know how to interpret something external to them, internalize what it means to them, and become effective in that field. They're the ultimate self-learner. They're understanding how to translate it in a way that lands with them. Most people need someone to spell it out for them. The autodidact doesn't need any of that. They know how to teach themselves, even though the skill is something they haven't learned yet. Endlessly fascinating. If you know anybody like this, send this video to them. Let them know how great they are. And if this is you, tell us what this is like. Big love. I'll see you in the next one.
0: Okay.
22: You little whiner.
0: See, I
4: doesn't it sound like this is just a guy who reads and follows instructions if they want?
0: Yes.
1: I was going to say, if he's describing the ability for people to learn things...
0: On their own.
1: It's called every person.
0: Yeah. Well, this should be. And thanks to Joe, now I'm being recommended these videos on my Instagram.
4: Oh, God. Dude, he said it like a thousand, like, I don't know if he even really said it multiple ways. He just kind of like it's hard to describe. I don't know, man. And he's got a bunch of these, and like some of these are like, it's the same thing. He'll say that it'll be a different video, but the exact same premise.
0: And for people listening at home, for some reason, when I click the Instagram link, it loads up, it starts playing, and then it refreshes and loads again and starts back at the beginning. I don't know why that's happening on Brave Browser, but that's a thing that I got to figure out. So it's a weird little anomaly. I don't know how to fix it, but...
1: Well, and Twitter does the same thing. Like, you click on a Twitter video, it starts playing immediately.
0: It starts playing, but then it auto-refreshes on Instagram, which is annoying. And I don't know how to resolve it.
1: Every time I go to an Instagram link, it just says, you don't have an account, please log in.
0: Okay. Well, this next one, Joe. You want me to just play it? Is it the same kid?
4: Just see if you can, how long you can put up with it. Yeah. Okay. Just curious.
0: All right. Let's find out. Oh, shit. Okay.
21: So empathetic and there is a type of person who is both empathetic and analytical. They understand people, but they also understand problems. Welcome to Interesting People for Curious Humans. If you like thinking about thinking or talking about why people are the way that they are, then this series is for you. Understanding problems in people requires a high level of cognitive function, like the intelligence that these people need to be able to analyze a problem, but then also feel how that would affect other people. Taking that information, incorporating it into your problem-solving skills, your analysis of what's going on, that sort of hybrid thinking is what we should all aspire to. Just the brain's ability to walk that tightrope, to understand the nuance, navigate through it, give us new solutions that work practically, but also for people. These types of people deserve praise. These types of people carry us. So if you know somebody like this, send this video to them. Let them know how fantastic they are. And if this is you, welcome. I think you just found your people. Big.
1: Why is this guy hanging out outside a men's room in the local park?
0: I don't know.
20: Eat your Del Taco.
4: What is he saying?
0: He's trying to make the person watching this feel special. And if they don't, send it to somebody who may feel special by watching this video.
4: Well, and I think the appeal there, too, is I think he's trying to... you know, it's like the lady around Trump. Like, he's like, you're smart, I'm smart, share this with other people so that it looks like we're all smart.
0: It's just weird. It's like, if you're the type of person who goes to the grocery store looking to buy paper towels, but you also buy a frozen pizza and a bag of peas, you're a very special type of person. Send this video to that person because they make the world go around.
4: Yeah, and buy my merch.
0: And yeah, and subscribe.
1: Buy my merch.
0: Yeah. Does he have merch?
4: All right.
0: Yes, he does. Send this to a brilliant empath. Okay. Well, this guy's blowing up. How many followers does he have, Joe? He's got 175,000 followers.
20: Oh, boy.
4: Yeah. He's not doing bad. And the comments are all like, and I think we talked about it. It's like, I guess, like, the generation coming up,
0: they
4: need this kind of stuff, because when you're going through TikTok for most of your adolescent life, you don't have the attention span beyond, you know, whatever it takes to make this guy profound.
0: Yeah.
20: Get back to work.
4: Maybe. Did you see the back and forth with Alex and Tim Pool?
0: Oh, yes.
4: You got anything on that?
0: I don't have any. I played a little bit of the rundown on Wednesday between Tim Pool and Alex Jones, and it has persisted the past few days.
3: Hey, yo.
4: Well, so we played the last show I was on this weekend with Tim Pool, like, losing his mind. Now, he is boring, has always been boring. Like, I, honest to goodness, I subscribed to him in the, you know, the 16, he was part of Occupy Wall Street. Like, he's been around for a long time, and he's always been boring.
3: Wow.
4: And so how he's become as wealthy and ubiquitous as he is a little, I don't know. I can't get my head around it.
0: Do you find it frustrating?
4: Yeah. I mean, you've been doing this show since, what, 2007?
0: Six.
4: Six?
0: Yeah.
4: Yeah. Yeah, and no love for you. I mean,
0: no one loves me. No,
4: you should have. You tried being boring as fuck?
0: I'm trying.
4: Yeah, well, maybe try harder, because he's doing pretty good, but his positions are not good lately.
0: He has the one thing. So when it comes to Temple, he's very consistent, and he will do like three videos a day. He talks about algorithmically appropriate news stories, and he rides that wave. I don't know if he believes what he says. I think he does, but he is very boring. And I think he admits that. I think he admits that he's boring, but he's very popular, and him and Alex Jones are going back and forth.
4: So what's your read on that?
0: My read on that is Alex Jones is riding Tim Pool's wave because he's viral after the Jubilee debate. And Alex has turned on Trump. and rightfully so. And so Alex is, he needs a new villain right now. And so I think Alex has picked up on, if you want to get big and stay relevant in the YouTube social media space, you have to go after another person. And it's a classic radio war technique. And so Alex is, for his radio war, is going after Tim Pool.
4: Okay. Well, I think this is about that. Don't go to the one with him in the mirror. Go to the one with Crowder.
0: Okay.
4: I saved it. I don't remember why I saved it, but we'll find out. I think it's about that.
0: Okay.
4: Little thing.
0: Steven Crowder is also very consistent, but is not as important as Tim Pool.
4: Oh, man, he's getting dogged. Both him and Tim are being dogged in their comments. Their comment sections, they hate them. Like, their ship has sailed. There's no more, I don't know, maybe there is and I just don't see it, but in my comments and when I'm looking at it, it's like people hate Steven Crowder. People hate Tim Pool. It's over for them. And less of a way than it is for Shapiro, but apparently they're all running in the same circles. So,
0: Yeah, let's take a listen to Crowder and Pool.
3: Let me ask you, Tim Pool, did you in fact rage quit? Is that how you would describe it from the Flipper Kid?
0: What?
5: No, I mean, quit would be I'm flabbergasted. I'm stuttering. Yes. I have nothing to say. And I have to storm off. But, you know, it's funny if you watch it. I think I asked him, can I ask you a question like six times? Mm-hmm. And he just won't stop. So here's the other thing. I had expressed to at least some of the people there, if anybody wants to do a stunt like they did with Ben Shapiro, I'm going to get up and walk off. Like, forewarning. This is not me, oh no, like the show's over. It was basically, like, my mentality is, when that trans man just berated Ben and Ben just sat there, you create a clip that goes viral on the left, and what does Ben get for being there? And so I said, I'll get up and leave so that the clip's going to go both ways, right?
22: Right.
5: I'm not going to sit here and just tolerate a guy screaming in my face. He's going to get his viral clip no matter what he does. I'm going to get mine too. And so I would describe the whole thing as very WWE-esque in that there's a general understanding this is made for TV. It's not really a debate. Okay. Get paid, baby.
0: Yeah, so Tim understanding how the internet works and viral clips. And so he made a contrived moment during the Jubilee debate in order to get traction. He's not a dumb person. He just might be a little bit boring.
4: Yeah, and did you play the clip of where he walked out?
0: Yeah, no, I don't know if I played the. I don't think I played the clip where he walked out when he was being yelled at by that guy. I don't think I played that. I wouldn't want to sit there if this person is not arguing the debate topic, which is who is more violent, the right or left, and continues just to attack the person and not necessarily the topic. Yeah, I would be frustrated. You might leave too. Especially if you know it is going to create a viral moment. So I don't blame Tim for that. But the whole Jubilee debate format is kind of, it's meant for those dramatic moments. It's not meant for real conversation.
4: It is. Yeah. I found the clip, but it's Kyle Kalinske playing.
0: That's fine. I like Kyle.
4: Do you?
0: Oh, yeah. He has nothing but hot takes. That's all he does, and he creates rage bait.
4: Now?
0: He just does hot takes and rage bait online. I don't know what he believes.
4: I know what he believes. He'll believe whatever he needs to believe because he's just a total progressive leftist. But he's like dancing. He's in the solar system of actual socialism. Like if socialism is the sun, he's in the orbit.
0: He's like Mercury.
4: What does that mean?
0: Mercury is pretty close. Mercury is the closest planet to the sun.
4: As long as it spins off its axis and doesn't necessarily, you know what I mean? Like if it's an oblong a rotation around the sun, then that would make him, whatever.
0: Okay. This analogy. Let's just play this one. Here's Kyle Kalinske. I'd love to hear his comments on this.
4: That actually, I found a, this is actually one from a different website, I think BuzzFeed, and they dropped the needle at that spot.
0: All right. I do. I would be curious to hear what Kyle has to say. I've listened
4: I'll bring him up.
0: Yeah, that's fine. And I also I like to hear what Hassan Piker has to say, too.
4: I think Hassan is actually kind of interesting. Sure.
0: Yeah, I like listening to these points of views. Let's see here.
6: You are the same thing as like the Christian rapture people who say that the rapture is coming every fucking year. And when it doesn't happen, it's
5: do you want a soapbox? Do you want me to get you a soapbox?
6: It's really easy. It's really easy to do what you do. Like you literally just say, the Civil War is happening next year. Civil War is happening next year. It's coming. Make sure you subscribe to TimCast.
5: Bye-bye.
6: Continue to watch my videos, please. Follow us on YouTube. Follow us on Instagram. It's easy to do what you do, bro.
5: Bye bye. See you later. No one has actually had a debate yet. Are we going to actually talk about whether it will or will not happen? I mean, sounds like it's gonna.
8: All right. If you like to be the next debater, please head to the chair in 3, 2, 1.
4: That's probably it, right?
0: Yeah.
4: And did he leave?
0: Yeah. He left. He came back. The guy got up and, you know, vacated the seat. But that's pretty much what the Jubilee debate is one person yelling at the other person and not necessarily arguing the point.
4: Yeah.
0: I guess there's some benefit in this. I don't know. It seems to benefit Jubilee, who has 11 million subscribers on YouTube. People like this stuff.
4: Well, if you remember, how much did you see the Dave Rubin one?
0: A little bit. It just seems
4: that one was painful
0: because Dave Rubin is not very well informed, like on specifics.
4: Clearly,
0: and
4: so, and that's why, like you talk about, like what is it for? Like, is it just bitching? No, that was a really good one to show. Like, here's what faux intellectualism is. Like, this is a guy who speaks with an opinion confidently, and then one little sort of, you know, if you just start like poking at it, you realize like, oh, this is just like fake wood around garbage. Like there's nothing here.
0: What's the problem? You got to know the details, like the minutia, the statistical data to get into these debates and be confident to speak about it on the fly. Dave Rubin is just not one of those people.
4: I used to watch him quite a bit, mostly because he would find all the clips that interested me, and it was a great way to sort of, you know, synthesize everything that I would have had to look up independently and individually for whatever source material I'd bring on the show. Like he had the clip, like, and I was just like, okay. So, and a lot of times I, of course, would agree with his commentary, but then when he started getting into the Israel thing and started saying like Palestine was never really a place, and it's like, wait, what? Like, because I'm like looking at like these encyclopedias and these books and documents and legal documents and passports and seeing all this stuff, and I'm like, all right, man, I'm dumb and I don't know. I've never been to Easter Island. I've seen pictures, so I have, you know, like
0: it feels like a place.
4: Maybe it's there, maybe it's not. Like, but I can see a lot of evidence that says Palestine is a place, and then the more it happened, I was just like, okay, this guy's dumb as fuck. I don't know why he's saying this. And then it was all like, oh, we're the most moral army with the Zionists and everything. Like,
0: people just like what
4: they
0: like.
4: I've seen the drone footage, dude. It's just, it's not a thing. Like, you can't, no.
0: You want to play this clip from Forbidden HQ?
4: Did you see this?
0: I did. I just saw, like, the thumbnail. I didn't watch the entire thing.
4: Oh, good gracious. Okay, so this is a good one for people watching at home. Join the live show on Rumble, Twitch, Twitter, X. It's valuable just for this, but I'm sure you could dig it up if you wanted to look for it. I thought it was funny.
0: Okay. I'll try to describe it for people listening at home. It's Tim Pool, bald, putting on his beanie.
22: Nobody tells me what to say.
0: And he's going out skating. Oh, we're probably going to get nixed on the music, but it's all right. He was a boy, she was a girl. Can I make it any more obvious?
7: I'm telling you, this is how you get civil war.
9: Well done, Timothy. Now, Candace, say she's completely lost the plot.
7: Candace has completely lost the
10: plot.
7: Turn
10: it up.
9: Now, Alex Jones, say he's doing more damage to the right than the left ever could.
7: Alex Jones is doing more damage to the right than the left ever could.

0: Oh my God.
1: So yeah, that's Benjamin Netanyahu telling him what to say, which I think that's true. I think he went to that meeting that he says, oh, it didn't matter, it was public. And it was like, no, it wasn't. It was Chatham House rules, and somebody said something about it and had pictures, and you got very upset about it at the time. And now we all know that you're Netanyahu's bitch, and you'll say whatever you're told to say. And that's what obviously this memeology and the memeing from AI has been really good at. Like, it's the evolution of memeing by way of AI is very clever, very entertaining. And obviously there were some AI voice issues with that, but it did look good. At the end, you've got Tim Pool looking like a lady skateboarding.
2: With full luscious hair.
1: Yeah.
2: Yeah.
1: He's pretty. He's a very pretty man when he looks like that. What do you think?
2: I mean, overall, I like the concept. I don't know how true it is. I don't know. But I like the overall the idea. And I don't know.
1: Even if it's not true, it's a good.
2: It's well presented. I know Alex Jones retweeted this one, and I think Tim Pool commented on this, and so it persists. The Tim Pool versus Alex Jones is persisting, and they're just going back and forth.
3: I'm telling you, real stuff.
2: Yeah. So,
1: You know, as a side but related note, that fucking song, dude. That song is one of those songs that is like, you're my neighbor, you got much flavor. Who's that guy?
2: Montel Williams. This is how we
1: Jordan.
2: Do it.
1: It's Montel Jordan.
2: Oh yeah, Montel Jordan. Not Montel Williams is a talk show host.
1: Yeah,
2: but yeah, it's an earworm.
1: But it's in a very unfortunate way, because like he's like, yeah, my neighbor, you got much flavor. It's like, what is that? That is so
2: awesome.
1: Stupid. It's so dumb. You know what I mean? Like that combination of words it makes me angry. Same thing with this. Avril Lavigne song.
2: Skater Boy.
1: It's Avril Lavigne, right?
2: Yeah, Avril Lavigne, Skater Boy, big hit song back in the early 2000s.
1: So it's like the very beginning of the song, and I'm already pissed off because it's, he was a boy, she was a girl, can I make it any more obvious? It's like, yeah. Yeah, you could. Like, what are we talking about here?
2: Well, she's just, you know, these are very direct lyrics. Sometimes they work, sometimes they don't. But for her, you know, she had her moment. She was a cultural icon, Joe. Avril Lavigne. She was a punk rocker, and you couldn't tell her what to say or do, okay?
1: Well, but I don't know. What, is it obvious to you? Like, because I'm not following.
2: Oh, the song? When you put a boy and a girl together, sometimes, you know, some things happen, you know?
1: All right. How old's this guy?
2: Unknown.
1: How make it a little more obvious for me, Avril.
3: Two?
1: Do you mind? Because I'm already not interested, and shut up. And this music ain't that good.
2: Well, I think the music was geared towards little girls, like 12-year-olds. And so I don't know if it really, like, you're not the demographic for Avril Lavigne, I don't think.
1: Yeah. It's kind of like how Blink 182, when they were out, like, people were like, this is the best band ever. I was like, I know I've probably said this on the show before, but I was like,
2: don't like them.
1: They're a flash in the pan, and it's not going to be like the Doors or the Rolling Stones or any of these other bands, you know, like, it's not going to be in 40 years. No one's going to be talking about Blink 182 except for his little alien investigations.
4: No. So
1: that's going to be the most interesting, you know, footnote about them.
2: And that Tom DeLonge realized he was being used by the intelligence community in order to get this whatever narrative out there. And he realized he was being Mirage Man, and that's why he dipped. That's why he got out. Because he eventually realized he was being used. And he's like, I'm just going to go back to my band. As crappy it is as it may be, at least those guys are real. I'm playing music, and I'm making a lot of money.
1: I'm proud of him for that, actually.
2: Yeah, me too. I'm glad he didn't stick with it. You know, he went into it with the best of intentions to expose the truth and realize it's just lies upon lies upon lies.
1: I want to.

0: make room for phone calls.
1: Okay.
0: So I will table per, who is it? I'm trying to get the name here. The so-and-so that hates me.
1: Oh, my God.
0: My conversations
1: here. Tom Shimabukuro?
0: Give him a shout out. A sudden case of red pilling. He hates me. He loves David Paulides.
2: Mm. It's Jeff Goldberg. He thinks I should
0: leave the show. But anyhow, to get to phone calls, let's cut it on one more piece of AI.
1: Okay.
0: And these are just great. The Office ones have been good. And now, like, they did the... Who's the painter guy? Bob Ross. Bob Ross. He was going around for a while doing this kind of stuff, and now they got Mr. Rogers saying all kinds of things he probably wouldn't want to say. But I found this one funny.
1: The AI video is getting so cheap to make. Like, I have a local model now using Minimax H3 that I can run it on my local Mac Mini and to do a 15-second really good-looking video might take, like, anywhere from 5 to 15 minutes. But you don't have to pay, like, a lot of money to these companies. You can run this stuff locally. And people are just able to crank out these high-quality AI videos. And soon, will be nothing but AI video slop out there. But for the time being, not bad.
0: I love it. Have you seen the Office ones?
1: No, I have not. And I posted like the Seinfeld ones in our Discord where it looks pretty good. The writing sucks because, you know, these are just probably 15-year-olds trying to write Seinfeld stuff and it doesn't work very well. But Seinfeld with Trump is, you know, it's somewhat amusing, but not very good.
0: Yeah.
1: I'll play this one.
0: Anyhow, Mr. Rogers.
1: Here we go.
3: Well, if it isn't my favorite neighbor. Did you know that on 9/11, Building 7 collapsed at freefall pace and wasn't even hit by a plane? Awfully curious, isn't it? Well, if it isn't my favorite neighbor. Did you know that on 9/11, Building 7 collapsed at freefall pace and wasn't even hit by a plane? Awfully curious, isn't it? Well, if it isn't my favorite neighbor.
1: Right? It's pretty good.
3: Did you know that on...
1: They got the music and everything in there. The voice is good. It syncs up to the lip movements. And yeah.
0: Couldn't you see like a whole episode of this?
1: Mr. Rogers Conspiracies.
0: He could do the series.
1: Yeah.
0: Yeah.
1: Yeah, you can do it. Takes a lot of time, a lot of energy. I'd watch it. We don't need new content anymore, Joe. We don't need new content. We just need classic content repurposed for new events. That's all we need.
0: Absolutely. Yeah, and I remember when this AI stuff started popping off, we were talking about how like you could literally generate a movie or TV series every night if you wanted. Like, I want a movie about this. Can we continue that movie we had yesterday, but can we have it go? Like, you'd have to have some amount of imagination, or you could at least do like the clockmaker's theory of the universe type of a thing. Like you just, or the, I don't remember what the actual term is, but basically you just wind up the clock and let it go. So it's like you say, I want a story about aliens that, you know, start up an ice cream stand on the moon or whatever.
1: I'd like to see that. Yeah. People are doing new episodes of, or at least new segments of Star Trek Next Generation. And they've done pretty good interpretations of how the series would continue if the movies didn't happen. So I would watch that. I like Star Trek. But you guys want to do some phones?
0: Phones!
1: All right, here we go. We'll do some phones.
2: Now let's go ahead and take the phone calls.
1: 513-461-2175. Yes, 513-461-2175. We'll take a few phone calls before we get over to Cretchit.
4: Hello, hello.
1: And yes, I'm sure Cretchit has a lot of good news for us over there.
2: It's only good news.
1: Only good
2: news?
1: It's
2: the best news.
1: Okay.
2: It's only good news. It's the best news.
1: Okay.
2: People say this news is the news is too good.
1: Well, I like good news.
2: We've never had news like this before.
1: This is like unprecedented amount of good news. Okay.
0: Did you change the number on Rumble yet?
1: And no, I don't think I did. No. People just have to, they have to pay attention. Like this, I'm trying to trick you. We only want the callers that really work for it.
0: You got to say it again or be in the Discord.
2: Yeah, let me get a graphic up on screen. Sorry.
1: Yeah, usually, yeah. Yeah, there you go. Call him out.
2: Blame me. Okay, yeah.
1: I'm blaming you. Yes. 513-461-2175. 513.
2: And for those of you listening to this like weeks later as a recorded MP3, call it now anyway.
1: Yeah, you can. Hell, I think we have like sometimes people leave voicemails like this one right here.
4: Hey.
1: We got a call here. Here we go. Caller, you are on the air. Go ahead. Hello.
4: Hello.
1: Yes. Hello. Yes.
4: Hey, how's it going, guys? Hey, this is Chad Wunderhan.
1: Hey, Chad. What's going on, buddy?
4: Hey, not much. I just want to point something out. I don't know if you noticed in that one clip about Darth Vader. If you go back and watch, there's one point like where you can kind of see under his suit a little bit. I don't know if you noticed. I don't know if you guys saw it, but if you go back and look at it, you can kind of see that.
5: He had green skin.
1: Oh, he had green skin underneath. Yeah, I didn't notice that. Darth Vader, you know, he was very pale and malnourished when he was transformed from Anakin into that. So yes, I kind of missed that. And you got me. Got me on that one.
2: He had green skin.
4: just wanted to call and actually wanted to get a shout out to Farmer Matt on his lunker of a baby that he just had.
1: Oh, he got a baby. He finally got one.
4: He got it.
1: Yeah, no.
4: 13-pound, 13-ounce baby.
1: 13-pound baby?
4: Oh, giant.
1: That's insane. I know she, his wife, was way past the due date. And they had to go to the hospital. And I think it was like, a couple weeks past the due date? 13 pounds.
4: Yeah, 2 weeks, I think.
1: Wow.
2: Yeah.
1: Wow.
2: Yeah,
4: there's a lot of drama going on around it. He wasn't sure with all the hurricane and all the damage.
2: The hurricane
4: going to be able
2: through,
4: to.
2: Yeah, that'll do it. Yeah.
1: Wow. Congratulations, so, Farmer Matt, on a 13. You basically gave birth to a toddler over there, right?
4: Yeah, exactly. Yeah. Should be starting kindergarten here soon.
1: Yeah. Holy moly. Yeah.
2: Full head of hair, full head of teeth.
1: I got a job. I'm paying taxes.
2: Already has a CDL. Yeah. He comes out and taxes are delinquent already.
4: Spoken. Yeah, exactly.
1: Well, thank you, Chad. You got anything else for us?
4: Nope, that's it. Just to all the listeners, get over to the Discord, and we'll see you there.
1: Thank you, Chad. Appreciate it.
2: But yeah, I think that's a good point, and I'm glad Chad brought that up. Congrats to Matt and the missus on the baby. The
1: huge baby.
2: Often the first baby is early, but this kid was comfortable and hung out in there. So.
1: And that was, it was, that's an amazing amount of poundage.
6: It's just massive.
1: caller, you're on the air.
7: Hey, yo.
1: Hey, yo. Hey, yo.
7: Hey, yo, are you there?
1: Yeah, we're here. Who are we talking to?
7: This is Scotty.
1: Scotty, what's going on?
7: Not much, man. Did you get a chance to watch any of the Elena Danan's Star Nation news?
1: I tried. It is all over the place, I said this on one of the shows where I tried to watch it. It's like it's not something that you can just jump into. You have to watch the previous episodes that build up to where she's at in her news. This is like all Galactic Federation stuff. It's not for like the people who are just kind of curious about UFOs and UFO news. This is like channeled information. I don't even know where she gets the information from. And so,
7: it's not channeled. It's not channeled. Just so you know, I know you inquired about that when I first brought it up and when you watched it there, but it's not channeled. She's doing interviews face to face with these people.
1: Where are they getting their information from?
7: You know, you have to go back to her original story. You know, when I first brought this up to you, I said, this is a lot of information. And it is a lot of information.
0: Can we pause real quick and back up so that the audience knows what we're talking about?
1: Yeah, so this person that Sky's referencing was interviewed by Dr. Michael Sala, a prominent I would say, ufologist, UFO reporter, who I think talks about interesting stuff. But even like what he talks about when it comes to like supposed projects like Solar Warden, which is the secret space program, Navy, the Dark Fleet, which is possibly the Nazi secret space program. He's interviewing and talking to this other woman who has even deeper information when it comes to the Galactic Federation, and it gets into very Corey Good territory, and it's even tough for me to swallow. So I just try to absorb the information, and I try not to decide whether it's true or false. The problem is when you jump right into her information, it's like you're jumping all the way into the middle of a novel, and you don't know where the beginning or the end really is. So it's tough to get oriented of what she is really talking about.
7: Okay, Joe, let me say this. Like, you need to go to the beginning of this to actually start, and I think that's what Mike's struggling with here. But if you go to the beginning of this storyline, it starts with Elena Danan. She's a French archaeologist. So she is an archaeologist doing that standard work, and then she comes into this world with Michael Solo, where she has somehow was pulled out of this archaeology world and is made contact with this the Zorhan, or this being from somewhere else. But that's what starts it all. She's a French archaeologist. And that's all she is at first, and it starts and spawns this whole thing. And if you start from the beginning, going back there to, you know, when she first is on Michael Sala's channel on YouTube, it's very serious, and she's a legitimate person, and she's coming out of the archaeology world. Well, then she has this intervention where she's abducted, and in the middle of the abduction, she is saved. This Zorhan comes out of nowhere. With some sort of weapon or some sort of technology, and comes into her abduction and saves her from the middle of this abduction where they're doing some cruel stuff to her. And that's what starts this whole relationship with her and the Zorhan. And then she becomes like an ambassador for Earth, if you will. And that's where the saga starts. And the saga starts there, and it continues on. And you do have to go back to the beginning to kind of get the whole picture of it. And just starting right in the middle there, Mike, it is a lot. And you're jumping in the deep end of the pool. You know, the thing that was interesting about this last two Star Nation news that you did happen to watch a little bit of that one when we watched together, was she does an interview with an ambassador for one of these other worlds. And this interview, she's able to sit there face to face, and she asks this woman, she's a woman, or female rather, and she starts asking these horrible questions about, I want to know, where are these people that are abducted that aren't returned? Like, where, what happened to these people? And she goes in and says, they're consumed. They're consumed animals. And she asks, well, how many people are abducted that aren't returned? And she eventually spills out a number. She says 16 million have been taken by our civilization to be consumed.
1: To consume. So we're basically cattle.
7: For this reptilian civilization, we are cattle. And we're considered food.
1: That's disappointing to hear.
7: It is, you know, in the second interview, second half of the interview, which she goes over this last Monday, which you saw two Mondays ago. That's the one we watched together. Well, the second half of the interview is in this last Monday. If you watch that, she describes how during this face to face, communication that this, she asked a woman about her species and like, well, how are you able to do this? Or how are you able to disguise yourself? And the woman right in front of her transforms. She transforms into a white Nordic.
1: Mm.
7: You know, this is a woman. She looks human at this point. And she transforms instantly into a white Nordic that's 6 foot tall. Then she transforms into another being that, you know, that's completely different, that is not human. And then she transforms into a reptilian, her actual reptilian face. And then transforms back into this female human-like body, all within about a minute.
1: Okay, I want to see this. Can you post? I like, send this to me. I want to see this one. This is what I want to see. And I, to be honest, I want to talk to aliens who don't want to eat me. Yeah, that's the relationship I would like to have with someone who doesn't want to eat me. But right. I will watch this one. I only have so much time, and I'm usually looking at new pieces of news or events out there. And to get the background on this, it's tough.
7: I feel this is like a 700-page novel, and you try and swallow it in one spoonful, and it's impossible. It's tough. I get it, but man, this information is really out there, and it's worth that, you know, at least looking at, because this woman coming out of archaeology and coming out of Michael Sala's corner, there's some legitimacy there. Where why would this woman come out with all this craziness?
1: Okay, well, I'll tell you what, Scotty, I'm going to put some extra effort in, and I will. I'll put it, I'll give it the good old college try one more time and see if I can distill it down for other people like me who don't know what's going on, and I will try to convey what they're saying. You're much more familiar with it. I will do my best. I'm going to try again. Okay, Scotty?
7: Hey, I appreciate it, Mike. Okay. No worries on this. This is just it's supposed to be interesting too, you know?
1: Yeah. And this is food for thought. And definitely, I would like to know if there is a group of people out there eating humans. I would like to know that. Scotty, Scotty, we got to move on, buddy. Thank you.
7: Hey, all right, man, blow me up.
1: I do want to know if people are reading us. It's just sometimes that's the information that I want.
0: Yeah, it's like when you watch the food come out to another table at a restaurant.
1: Yeah, I was like, oh, what are they eating over there?
0: Yeah, what are they eating?
1: It's Bob. okay, caller, you're on the air. Hello, hello.
5: Hello, hello.
1: Hello?
5: Hello, hello.
1: Hi.
8: Hello, hello, hello.
1: Okay, this is not going the way we want. We might have to just move over the cratchit.
8: Hello, hello, hello.
1: Okay. Hello?
9: Swing and a miss.
1: Hey, what's going on?
10: Hey, this is Dylan. How are you?
1: Good, Dylan. What was going on with your phone there?
10: I don't know what's going on with the phone.
1: Okay.
10: I couldn't get through.
1: All right. What's going on, Dylan?
10: Just calling in. I've listened for a long time, probably since around 2017 or something like that, 2017. I think Cratchit was just like 3 months in or something.
1: Oh, yes. So probably 2019, pre-COVID. Wow.
10: Yeah, a little ways before there, but... Yeah, I don't know what got me on the show exactly, but I found it, and I don't know. I miss Joe when he's not on,
1: yeah.
10: And just because he's been there since the beginning.
1: Yes.
10: So I don't really know the show without him, so I just wanted to call in and say that.
1: To Joe, you're missed when you're not here.
0: Well, by some people.
11: Totally. Good.
1: Look, people don't even like me sometimes, so
0: yeah.
1: I don't even know why people... Some people would be like, I don't like Joe, I don't like Mike. I don't know why people listen to the show sometimes.
0: Yeah.
10: So. Yeah, it wouldn't be the same without any of you guys. So.
0: I appreciate that.
10: I just want to call and say that. You guys have a fantastic day.
1: All right, hey, thank you, Dylan. Appreciate
0: you too.
1: It.
0: Have a wonderful Saturday.
8: Dylan!
10: Later.
0: Saturday fun day.
1: All right, we got to get right over to Cratchit right now. He is chomping at the bit. I just can feel it. Here we go.
2: Champing.
12: Magnets.
2: I'll tell you how to make money.
1: Yeah.
12: Do magnets.
2: Oh, let's see. Where do we want to start? Let's bring up that lawsuit that you mentioned early. Let's see here. So I have a version of this from the AP. Our good friend Jix posted a version from Forbes, so I'll bring that up as well. He also put a call out, episode 1297, 82 minutes in. We discussed the early part of this, so this very much is a follow-up story about all these underground cadaver and bones and body parts sales that are going on. There were these whole underground marketplaces people were going
1: Facebook
2: in.
1: Facebook groups.
2: Yeah, they were shipping stuff all over the country.
1: We've talked about this for years at this point.
2: And we keep running into it. There was some in Pennsylvania. There was some in like Arkansas or somewhere.
1: Yeah.
2: At one point, remember they delivered some to the wrong person's house, and she had all these body parts that were showing up. We've had body parts go missing, like right out of ambulances and medical supply companies and things. And so there's a lot of just general shenanigans here. Well, they're trying to pin it on one guy here out of Harvard who was basically running a secondary business. Selling body parts that have been donated for medical research.
1: Interesting. Yes, Harvard will pay $53 million to settle lawsuits over body parts stolen from morgue.
9: Oh, really?
1: That's a lot of money. That's a lot of money.
2: At Harvard, they got that like under the couch cushion.
1: I guess this is a very rich university. Mm-hmm. Let's see here. Here are the key facts to the article here. $53 million will be split across two class action settlement funds and is expected to take several months to distribute. Cedric Lodge, who managed the morgue for Harvard Medical's anatomical gift program, stole organs, brains, faces, and other body parts from donated cadavers between 2018 and 2022, then sold them to buyers across multiple states. The Justice Department has stated families began suing Harvard over the theft in 2023, arguing the school had failed to adequately protect remains entrusted to it. And the lawsuits were initially dismissed before the Massachusetts Supreme Judicial Court, before they ultimately sided with the families and forced the suits. The initial class action lawsuits estimated between 350 and 400 donated cadavers may have been affected, and accused Harvard of negligence, breach of fiduciary duty.
2: Yeah, well, close enough.
1: And infliction of emotional distress. I suppose so. You don't want your beloved, loved one's face appearing on a lampshade in Albuquerque. You know, it might be awkward.
2: Or worse, but yeah, that's Grandpa.
1: Okay. Part of the settlement, Harvard Medical School will address donors' family directly via a live webinar. Oh, I'd love to see I'd love to see that webinar.
2: Somebody get a recording of that.
1: To acknowledge that Lodge's conduct was morally reprehensible and establish an annual financial aid scholarship for medical students starting in the 2027-2028 academic year.
2: Wait, that sounds like they're going to take the money and not give it to the families, but
1: give it to themselves.
2: Use it to set up a scholarship to give it to themselves. Yeah.
1: That's what it sounds like. We're going to set this.
2: So here's a question. Do they name the scholarship after the guy who's a disgrace, Cedric Lodge? The Cedric Lodge Medical Scholarship. Yes. Or do they name it after like the, corpse theft or something?
1: You'd have to name it after the Cedric Lodge Medical Malpractice Scholarship Fund. Oh boy. The big number, according to this article, 20,000. That's how many people in the United States annually donate their bodies to scientific research and education. I don't think I'm going to do this. Organ donor checkbox on your driver's license.
2: Yeah, don't do that.
1: I'm not doing that anymore. I think I want my body to rot in the ground. Because I don't want to be a ghost, hanging around my body for too long. And I think the quicker your body can naturally decay into the earth, the quicker that you are permanently separated from your physical reality down here, and you can move on to the next realm. But if your organs are donated to somebody else and you continue to live in somebody else's body, at least part of you, you're attached to that new person who's probably a fat slob or an alcoholic. And they got your liver. And it's like, I don't want to hang around this jerk sitting at Dinky Donuts.
2: So there are people who have had legitimate complaints about, they check that organ donor box or they have that information identified as such. And they have not been resuscitated or ER docs have opted to not because they're like, oh, we made an effort, but, so be it. So
1: they didn't try that hard.
2: Right. Why bother? So related to that, how about this story? Because in Canada, they will simply kill you for your organs.
1: You got to respect that in a way.
2: Maybe not.
1: Canadian doctors want to kill patients by harvesting their organs.
11: What the hell?
1: That is a little brazen, I suppose. Here's the article. Not sure if even the classic horror movies went this far, but three doctors are pushing a plan that would kill people by taking their organs for transplant. I guess they're fresh. They want to get these things fresh and into new people. It seems like something China would do.
2: This has been rumored in China for decades, yes, that they round up undesirables, for lack of a better term, and they harvest their organs, usually for the political elite or for others. But now, hey, Canada.
1: Yeah, but Canada has pretty close ties with China. They want to be China, really, secretly, they do.
2: Or India, or both.
1: Of course, it would be all right because the victims would have requested euthanasia anyway. So a report from LifeSite News said doctors from Canada were where euthanasia is routinely imposed and commonly recommended as a healthcare treatment, wrote a paper contextualizing the dead donor rule in an era of voluntary euthanasia. So they're saying it's okay. These people were told, we told these people they should not be alive anyway. So it's good that we're just taking these organs now. Yoink, this is mine. It is Dr. Ian Ball, Carter Winberg, and Robert Throng, who said, in death by organ donation, the patient's authorization, experience, and outcome are not altered by whether death occurs moments before or during the organ retrieval. So they're saying they are going to kill these people by removing their organs because, and it's okay because they wanted to die anyways.
9: Let's do it.
2: Or they say they did. Or, hey, you checked that box on your driver's license or voter registration.
1: The claim, voluntary euthanasia creates a new ethical context, complicating the DDR, I guess it's do not resuscitate, and establishes approaches to organ donation. Patients are not yet dead, but their death is imminent and results directly from voluntary medical intervention. The current legal reality of voluntary euthanasia provides a new context for interpreting the do not kill rule.
9: Okay.
1: I don't like this at all. This is sick stuff. And how would you, if you were like on an organ transplant wait list, how would you feel that your organ came from somebody who was just killed by the doctor? Like,
2: I would think more of the family calling up and yelling, give me back my liver, just in the Mel Gibson sense of things at random times.
1: It's very, I don't know how I feel about this.
11: Give me back my son!
2: Give me back my finger.
1: This is, man, Canada, what has happened to you? Like, when it, like morally, like ethically, they're like, well, is it ethical to let this person who needs the heart continue to suffer for a few more weeks? Or do we just kill the patient, take his heart, and put it in this this person? So this is what they're wrestling with. But I guess morally, as a doctor, you're killing somebody. You're killing somebody.
2: Canada is big on the, what is it, MAID, medically assisted something. What's the what's that stand for? Medical assistance in dying. That's something Canada's been doing for like a decade, and they're like, yeah, we'll just straight up like, yeah, it's not worth it. We're just gonna kill this dude because they're like, oh, you know, the cost of care and doing all these things, and like, well, stabilize him and bounce him if you need to, but no, they'll just murder you straight up.
13: Keep my grandma smiling.
0: We played that clip recently of Bill Gates from a while ago where he's like, you're not supposed to talk about the kills,
1: yeah,
0: or whatever it was,
1: the death panels,
0: yeah. But it was like, look, this is going to cost us a fortune to keep Gam alive, so you know.
2: Well, how many tens of thousands or hundreds of thousands of people did they straight up murder during COVID by putting them on ventilators and then into medically assisted or medically induced comas and then just killing them right there?
0: Yeah. Yeah. And Catherine Austin Fitz was saying the same thing. She said it in several interviews where it's like the government sees you as a cost center when you stop being productive and giving them tax money. So, yeah, it's a lot more convenient if you just kind of go away. And that's what COVID was for.
1: Watch the bottom line.
2: COVID did a lot of clearing out of the top spenders in the top costers, I guess. What's the term for
1: consumers.
2: The top consumers, I suppose, of medical needs. Yeah. So by the
1: bottom feeders, Cratchit, is what they call them.
2: In the carrot shop, I dropped in another link along the same lines from France.
1: Oh, good. This is what the French are doing. Oh, boy. Yeah, French government moves to euthanize man against his wishes.
11: Man, I got mixed emotions about this one.
1: Yeah, I got mixed emotions about this, too. Just days after France legalized assisted suicide, the French government has now ruled that doctors can euthanize a conscious patient against his wishes by withdrawing life-sustaining treatment, even though he repeatedly says he wants to live. This is crazy.
2: They need those organs, Mike.
1: The bombshell ruling has intensified fears that France's euthanasia regime is already sliding towards a system in which doctors, not patients, ultimately decide who lives and who dies. This a death panel is what we got here.
14: Okay.
2: If I kill this guy today, I get Friday off.
1: At the center of the case is...
2: 3-day weekend, man.
1: Oh, wow. Yeah, let's get this guy done. I got a golf game. At the center of the case is Remy, a man who regained consciousness after a devastating accident and is now consistently tells doctors and his family he wants to continue living after a second chance at life. Yeah, after an accident. He's like, I get another chance at this. Let's give this a go. Despite his repeated requests, physicians at Paris's taxpayer-funded French hospital have sought to end the treatment keeping him alive, arguing it constitutes unreasonable obstinacy. What is that? What is unreasonable obstinacy?
2: I guess the idea is the guy's just being stubborn. So he's being obstinate about it. And they're like, hey, he doesn't want to die. You got to die, man.
1: How dare you want to live? How selfish of you to want to keep breathing? France's Council of State, the country's highest administrative court, has now sided with the doctors. In one ruling that's most alarming, the court stated that the patient's wishes are subject to the law. Remy suffered severe neurological injuries after a serious accident and spent months in a coma. Against the odds, he regained consciousness. Great. Against all odds, this guy is coming back. Let's give him everything he's got. Although he remains profoundly disabled and dependent on life-sustaining treatment, he is able to communicate, and he made his wishes unmistakably clear. He wants to live. His family has fully supported that decision. I would hope so. I was like, nah, let him die. That decision, and has fought to prevent doctors from withdrawing his treatment. Hospital physicians, nevertheless, concluded that continuing treatment would merely prolong his life without a realistic prospect of a meaningful recovery. What if he enjoys just watching television, though? And that's like all he wants to do. And you can lay in bed to do that all day long.
2: Yeah, I don't know. I mean, I think this guy needs to declare he's an asylum seeker, and then he gets everything for free.
1: Ah, good point, Cratchit. Yes.
2: See, he's saying he's a French national. That's no good.
1: I would, at this point, I would contact the U.S. Embassy and say he wants to politically defect. Like, I'm going to defect at this point and seek political asylum in a different country that won't kill him. For just simply wanting to live. The ruling has fueled concerns that France's newly expanded assisted dying framework is transferring extraordinary powers from patients and families to the medical profession. Yeah, this is crazy. This is insane.
2: They're gonna murder you and take all your fingers.
1: This case is different. He's not in a vegetative state. He is conscious. He has repeatedly stated he wants to live. Yet France's highest administrative court has ruled that his expressed wishes do not prevent doctors from ending the treatment sustaining his life.
15: Yes.
1: This is crazy. Is this the world we want to live in? Yeah, he's costing money. But this is part of the the socialist Medicare state or medical state where, quote-unquote, free health care for everyone until you start costing too much and they just get rid of you. Joe.
2: Or you're medically inconvenient, but yeah.
1: For opponents of the country's new assisted dying law, the decision represents what they describe as a profound reversal of patient autonomy, one in which an individual's wishes are honored when requesting death, but can be set aside when they're begging to live. Yeah, they'll honor your request when you want to die. They'll ignore you when you want to live.
2: Well, and they have a lot of these countries now. Was it Switzerland where they're now legalizing suicide? They make those little pods and stuff.
1: Oh yeah, the suicide pod.
2: I think in Canada as well, the medical staff is now recommending that you simply commit suicide.
1: Yeah,
2: you know, through medical assistance sort of stuff. But like, yeah, we, you know, that's no good. Hey, have you thought about maybe ending your life?
1: Die! Yeah, that's where they will stand over you and chant. They don't want you to live.
2: I'm just going to leave this glass of poison over here, and here's a gun with one bullet, and here's a...
1: Die!
2: Here's a syringe over here. You choose.
14: And it'll take them a while to bleed out. They're strong, but man, I tell you, it's already... In fact, I want to tell you...
1: What?
14: The knife's already gone to the heart. Oh my God, this is so incredible. We have seen the knife in, though, folks. We got to keep running in there. Not worry what they're doing, Dutch. Just, rah! You want them to fight? You're getting it.
1: This is Mark Dye. That was Mark Alex, you will die rant. Well, that was an upbeat story, correct?
2: Sounds like a Canadian doctor. Yeah, that was upbeat. Let's go somewhere else.
1: Okay. That was incredibly troubling.
15: I went from fun jank to angry jank.
2: All right, so how about here's some good news. RFK Jr. is back in the news. He's doing his own cooking show on YouTube.
1: Oh, wow.
2: And he's obviously a big advocate for being healthy and living a healthy life and all of that. And RFK Jr.'s own doctor has some surprising insights about his health.
1: Interesting. Okay.
2: And here you go.
1: RFK doctor says he can poop anywhere and does not even need to wipe. Wow. That's some big news.
14: Oh, boy.
1: Wow. That's crazy.
14: That's a huge piece of news.
1: He looks like the picture, the file photo they have of JFK Jr. or RFK Jr. He looks absolutely stunned by this medical news.
2: It looks like they caught him on the can. Hey, we need a photo for the story. What?
1: Yes, Health Secretary Robert F. Kennedy Jr. and Vice President J.D. Vance are among a group of senior officials embracing an eating plan that promises weight loss, improved digestion, and what its creators describe an ideal bathroom experience.
16: Okay.
1: I'd be curious about this bathroom experience. Dr. Sean O'Mara, an emergency medicine physician turned health optimization expert who has followed RFK Jr. and J.D. Vance, developed what he calls the living carnivore diet, which focuses on grass-fed meat and fermented foods while cutting out sugar, alcohol, and processed foods. Okay, I can kind of get on board with this.
2: How much goyslop can I have? A little bit?
1: According to... Omara, the benefits go way beyond general health improvements. Quote, when you start eating healthy, you don't need toilet paper. Wow. Okay. I didn't know that, but I can kind of see that. I'm all for like cutting down on toilet paper. That's fine. Let's see. Omara, who has followed the plan for about a decade, said the diet has completely changed his own digestion. I could have a bowel movement behind any sheet at a dinner party in the corner of the room, he said, and nobody would know.
2: I hate to break it to you, Doc, but I'm pretty sure everyone would know.
9: Let's do it.
2: Why is that guy over there behind the curtain?
1: He's going number two right there.
2: What's he doing with that potpourri bowl?
1: I barely smell it. My God. I like this guy's confidence right here.
17: I'm going to go to the bathroom.
1: The diet includes staples like eggs, yogurt, pickles, berries, and fermented foods such as sauerkraut and kimchi, along with old world cheese. Let's see. Omar claims that the combination supports gut microbiome and reduces visceral fats, which surround internal organs. Kennedy 72 reportedly adopted a plan last year, meeting Omar. He credited the diet with helping him lose 20 pounds, reduce chronic pain, and eliminate symptoms of atrial fibrillation. Vance later followed at Kennedy's suggestion, initially trying it for Lent before sticking with it long term. Well, what about their defecation? What about their toilet habits? Have they cut down on toilet paper usage?
14: I'm going to go to the bathroom. Yeah.
2: Big Paper doesn't want you to know about this.
1: This is one of the things, like, during COVID, what was the number one run? It was a run on toilet paper.
2: Yeah. Skip down to the part that starts with, still, the plan has its downsides.
1: Oh, it does. Okay. Still, the plan has its downsides. Reports suggest that increase in fermented foods has caused gas, leading to what one outlet described as domestic friction in some Washington households. Oh, my God.
16: There is no bathroom.
1: That's crazy that these are very gassy politicians at this point. They're farting in every room they go into. They're just dropping gassers in every press conference. He added that some people on the high meat diets experience the opposite issue. Neither extreme is a maker of good colon health. This doctor said, frankly, if your bowel movements are changing dramatically after a major diet shift, that is your gut telling you something's all balanced, not optimized. Well, I don't know. You know, when I change my dog's food, their digestion is upset for a while. When you introduce a new, you know, type of dog food, new kibble or something like that, they're a little rocky for a week or two, but then it balances out. Once their gut adapts, they start going at regular intervals. So maybe it's the same thing for us humans. Once you go on a new diet, yeah, it's going to take a while for everything to kind of shift to the new way of doing stuff.
2: Well, and as you've moved your dogs to a slightly different dog food, I assume you then trained them to take a crap behind the sheet in the dining room.
1: And guess what? No toilet paper knows. For my dogs.
14: I'm going to go to the bathroom.
2: Somehow my dogs are using more toilet paper. I don't understand.
1: Despite the criticism, Omar continues to promote his approach, encouraging people to adopt it gradually. His consultation services reportedly cost $18,000, and he advises starting small with amounts of fermented food before increasing the intake over time.
2: Well, why don't you pay this guy $18,000? I already got all the information from this article.
1: Yeah, we know what to do. Like, not unless he's going to be there to watch me take a number two.
17: Maybe I'll give you $14,000.
2: Pretty close, Hulk. Yeah. Maybe he'll train you on this secret crapping technique.
1: Mm-hmm. Maybe. How can I do this nice party trick right here?
2: Mm-hmm.
1: It sounds like a magic trick, really.
2: Where'd that crap come from in the corner?
1: When did I crap, and where is it? Can you find it? Play hot and cold with people.
2: There's one in this room right now.
1: Warmer. This is astounding news. I hope at his next press conference, they ask him nothing about anything else other than about this.
2: Mr. Secretary, there's been reports about pooing behind a sheet during dinner parties.
16: Tippy top. Let me demonstrate. Yeah.
18: Tippy top.
1: All right, guys. I think we're getting out of here. I got to go do some window stuff.
2: Tippy top diet.
18: Tippy top.
1: Ugh. Well, thank you all for hanging out with us on this Saturday fun day. I'm going to go repair some windows now.
2: Do they have, like, paint all over them?
1: We got some windowsills with some that need to be repaired, you know, because of weather damage. So I'm gonna go start on that. Finally got some sun here. Finally got some break from the rain, so I'm going to take advantage.
0: Yeah. You got to get back to work.
1: Yeah. I got to get back to work and go eat my Del Taco.
19: Eat your Del Taco.
1: I'm trying to.
19: Get to work.
0: I would highly recommend that one, Cretchit, if you have not heard it. The Catherine Austin Fitz episode is really good. She's good on everything I've seen her on. She fascinates me, but the monologue Tucker does at the beginning of that one, that's where those sound drops are coming from.
2: I will look that up right now.
0: Yeah, and Shapiro... it sparked another Shapiro Tucker fight, you know, so we gotta have that drama.
1: Radio war. Yeah.
18: What?
1: Yeah. Tim Pool versus Alex Shapiro versus Tucker.
2: Joe, it's been on a number of times. Is it recent or is it from months ago?
0: It's from the last one.
1: The recent one, yeah.
0: Yeah. It would have been like 2 weeks ago or something.
1: She's good.
0: She's fun.
1: She talks about, you know, very troubling things.
0: I mean, she's like the calmest version of Alex Jones as a woman.
1: Yes. You know? Yeah. Good. Yeah, that's a good analogy right there.
18: That is conspiracy. But
0: she's been in the. She's been in the government, though.
1: Yeah, I know. That's the thing. That's a concerning thing. Anybody can make up stuff, but she was in there.
0: Yeah. Oh, man.
1: Hey, Joe, real quick. Have you heard of Liberland?
0: I have heard of it.
1: Okay, I'll send you the website.
0: Is that the one in El Salvador?
1: It's the one out there in Eastern Europe. Charlie Robinson just got back from there. They got the... like their own, like kind of like sovereign city. I'll send you a link. Check it out. Maybe we can talk about it next time you're on.
0: Yeah. Let's go there.
1: Okay. Charlie would love to take us, I'm sure. Well, thank you, Joe. Thank you, Gretchen. Shablagoo, everyone.
2: Keep watching the skis. It's full of Del Taco.
18: He said that. Complaining, bitch. What? Get back to work. Eat your Del Taco.
20: That's about all.
21: Shablagoo.
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26: 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Beautiful magnets. 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Then somehow...

biggest magnets. The biggest magnets. Magnets like you've never seen. Military magnets. 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They're telling me very important scientists. They're saying, sir, technically that's too much magnet. I said,

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0: August 21st, 2026, episode 268, Dead Hanging Safari. It's summer. That's right, everybody. And when it's summer, it's time to do a podcast. This is Podcasting 2.0, the board meeting of all of the boys and girls who make up the band of misfits that create better podcasting for you. This is where we meet. In fact, we are the only board meeting you can't find on a map. I'm Adam Curry here in the heart of the Texas Hill Country, and in Alabama, the man whose database is still backfilling longitude and latitude digits, say hello to my friend on the other end, the one, the only, the pod sage, Mr. Dave Jones!
1: You've got, something happened with the audio there.
2: Oh, what happened? Yeah,
1: I don't know. Suddenly you got far away.
2: I got far away?
1: Now you sound normal again.
2: Oh,
1: but when you went into the intro,
2: Hold on. I know what it is. Hold on.
1: Okay.
2: Okay. This may help. I had to set it to voice only yesterday for Rob Dew. I had Sir Ducifer Rob Dew on No Agenda.
1: Okay.
2: And he had, he was probably at the Alex Jones studio and had some kind of crappy connection. So I had to drop him down to voice only on clean feed so that we wouldn't have a delay.
1: Okay, it was wigging me out because you sounded normal, and then you went to the intro, and it was I was like, wait, where'd you go? You're like in the next room. It was that, but faint. I'm like, wait, this can't be, this is not right.
2: I'm sorry.
1: Do you mute me while you're doing the intro?
2: No, you can jump up and down and do all kinds of stuff. Have you considered doing it?
1: I've considered lots of things, but I was eating some chips and some potato chips, and I was like, "Wait!
2: Oh no, you'd never hear.
1: Am
2: that.
1: I coming through?
2: No, you'd never hear that. No,
1: why? Why would you never hear that?
2: Because my processing is overriding you.
1: Oh, so you wouldn't get any of that?
2: Probably not. No, probably not. People don't understand. When you do a podcast, you got to process that thing, man. You got to process it.
1: Process it hard.
2: You got to process it. I need a flat line on the waveform.
1: I don't even know what that means. Nothing. Gate. You're gating me out.
2: If you look at the waveform of any podcast I produce, you won't see peaks and valleys. You just see a flat top and a flat bottom.
1: That's the compression.
2: That's compression. Exactly. I'm a little heartbroken.
1: Please, I'm here for you.
2: I know you are.
1: Tell me where you were hurt.
2: I was so excited to see radar.rss.io, which is, of course, the boys over there at rss.com. They made a beautiful map out of the location data, out of the endpoint that you provided. I was so excited. I'm going on the map. I use rss.com, and I could not find my podcast anywhere.
1: Which one? Okay, let's do this.
2: We get to do this.
1: Radar is on
2: rss.com. I diligently fill out location every single show.
1: Well, maybe you've not been picked up yet by the index.
2: Oh, well, then that's an incomplete release.
1: Yeah, of course it is. I make no promises, okay?
2: I was disappointed.
1: If somebody's at fault here, it's clearly me and not Alberto.
2: It's a beautiful vibe-coded project. I presume it's vibe-coded. I'm just
1: doubt it is. I bet you it's not.
2: You think he went in there with a text editor and did all that?
1: I think that, it says there's a link to the GitHub. Let's see if we can see anything. Contributors, Alberto.
2: If you look at my GitHub.
1: All Claude.
2: It all lists Claude lists itself.
1: Yeah. I think Alberto is a, I think he's got like a PhD or something in computer science.
2: He has a PhD in AI, man. Mm-hmm. I think he actually studied for that stuff. Well, I,

0: Maybe he wrote the course. I don't know. Yeah, he knows what he's talking about.
1: I just feel like that I feel like there may be some help from AI or something, maybe. Oh, but I feel like 90% of this is him.
0: Hold on a second. So Eric P. This is interesting. Eric P.P. says it needs podcast location tag at the channel level.
1: Yeah. Oh, yes. Well, that is true.
0: That was not explained to me.
1: Is yours not at the channel level?
0: Well, let me take a look. I fear now.
1: This
0: I fear.
1: Is only channel level.
0: Let me see.
1: I'm afeared.
0: There is no interface on RSS.com to add it at the channel level. Well, this is an outrage.
1: No, there's not. That's not true.
0: What do you mean it's not true? It's true. Not true. What do you mean? I'm looking
1: false.
0: At it.
1: This is misinformation.
0: hold on a second. Wait. Hold on a second.
1: See? Okay. I told you.
0: Well, it's not where you'd expect it to be.
1: Okay. You are going to show up on NewsGuard.
0: Like gonna? Really? Gonna?
1: Yeah, that's true. Yeah. You're in the list already.
0: Okay, location added success. I'll tell you why I didn't see it. Because if you go to your dashboard, the RSS.com dashboard, go to the dashboard. Yeah. Then I select my podcast and it says edit my podcast. I edit the podcast and it says edit podcast title, description, public website, and podcast feed. Then it has podcast details, category, language, author details, copyright notice. So no, but then you go to settings, which I then guess it does that go for all of my podcasts, which is wrong.
1: Because probably not. I wouldn't think so. Yeah. I wouldn't think that would be all of them, would it?
0: Well, it says, so here on settings. Let me see if it changes if I change it to a different podcast. Let me see.
1: I bet it does.
0: Well, let's check it out.
1: Check it out.
0: Yeah, you're right. You're right. I'm wrong. I'm wrong, as
1: You've
0: usual.
1: You've been wrong twice, and we're only 10 minutes into this
0: Not
1: podcast.
0: Even 10 minutes in. Okay. So how soon before this updates? Am I there yet?
1: Let's see. I could probably run it.
0: Let me see if
1: I would have to. Did you podping? You made a change. I bet the podping went out. Let me
0: check.
1: Let me give it like 10 minutes, but rerun it.
0: Let me check my feed here for a second. Let me see if it's in there already. Okay. Location. I don't think it's in. Oh, yeah. Location. Yeah, location
1: so
0: is
1: in. So it's in there?
0: It's okay. In. Yeah, I'm in. Location is in.
1: All right, let me run.
0: Yeah, run it, baby. Then I'm going to go. I want to see myself pop up. So, but that is an interesting point. You know, if I'm doing a podcast from different locations around the world, that's not going to show up because the item level is ignored. It's just like a second-class citizen.
1: Yeah, well, why is that a problem, though?
0: Well, isn't the whole the whole beautiness of having location? Because there's two ways you can use it. You can use it, and both of those interfaces are surfaced on RSS.com's interface. You can use it where this podcast is created or what this podcast is about, a boot. So if I'm in Canada and I want to show people that this is a boot Canada, the week after I'm in Rotterdam, you can't do that by individual level. This is a thought mistake. This is clearly a violation of all of the Cridler standards. What do you want to say? What do you say to that?
1: What I say to that is I just noticed something.
0: What did you notice?
1: That we've crossed the 8 million mark on Podcast Index ID numbers.
0: Holy moly, that's a lot. Congratulations.
1: The newest one that just went. Yeah, congratulations to nobody.
0: Yeah.
1: The most recent one that just went in is 8,757,000. We didn't have a banquet or a
0: No, we did not have a celebration. No, nothing. Okay.
1: One of those ones where you're like when your car rolls over to like a million miles or whatever that you get out and you push it the last tenth of a mile just to, as a celebration. We needed to do that. So let me. I'm trying to check to see which one.
0: You know who's there? Paul's Wildwood Assembly podcast shows up. Nice. He's there. But I'm
1: podcast
0: still
1: location. Well, I'm about to run the thing.
0: Run the thing. Run
1: generate
0: it.
1: Location list. PHP. Enter.
0: Run it. This is very cool, though. I like this. But it's still. I think there's a. You know, are we not going to do episode level location tags?
1: Yeah, I mean, I can't speak. I'm not Alberto. I cannot speak.
0: But wait, are you for him. Are you exposing those though? Is my question.
1: Well, he wanted.
0: You're putting this on Alberto. This you are pushing off responsibility onto a man who doesn't even. He's not even from America.
1: It's a disability.
0: It is a disability.
1: Yeah. Like, what does he even know about podcasting? He's not Merca.
0: Seriously, he's not Merca. No. Why is he even in this company?
1: I'm going to offload all of the problems that I can't explain onto him because he's not here. And it's super easy to do that.
0: Don't say that because then I'd be like, hey, I want to be on the show next week to talk about why I'm to blame for everything.
1: I'm to blame for
0: you. Can't have that.
1: Man, the location stuff picked me right up. KDAV, boom, right on the top.
0: Yeah.
1: There's other things. There's one in Homewood.
0: Yeah, but I don't care. I want to see me.
1: I'm trying to find you.
0: This is so unimportant.
1: I am trying to find you. Where? How do you search?
0: How do I search?
1: Globe.
0: No, I'm doing a near me. Near me all. I've even set 30 miles.
1: But where's the, let's see, radar.rss.io.
0: Yeah.
1: But there's a search where you can search my name, right?
0: No, I don't see a search. Where do I see a search?
1: I could have sworn I saw that. Did you? Okay, here, do this. Go back to the homepage, radar.rss.io.
0: Okay.
1: And do force refresh at the bottom. To make it pull the newest cache from where I just rebuilt it.
0: Okay.
1: My number went up, 3,339
0: Number went up, number go up.
1: Number go up.
0: Cache locally 0 minutes ago. No.
1: Okay, now try to find yourself.
0: I'm looking at it. There's nothing.
1: You did the podcast near me and it's still not. What is your location set to?
0: My location is right here in Fredericksburg. I clicked the little location thingy. I'll do it again. Best to me. You say, I got a map. You are here. Okay. That looks accurate. I am here.
1: Reset. Made here, about here.
0: I'm on a Bozo filter. That's what's going on here. I'm being shadow banned. You're shadow banning me.
1: That's Alberto's like, we can't have him on here. This is just not going to work. It violates his terms of service.
0: I'm getting as far as Austin, Texas and Dripping Springs. So I should be, which is actually incorrect. Because I'm set to 15 miles, and I should not be getting Austin. Because
1: what is your
0: Austin? It even says 21 miles. This the whole thing is bogus.
1: We get to do this.
0: There's no search though. There's no search bar.
1: I'm looking.
0: I don't know what you're talking about. This I see no search.
1: Bang. No. I was wrong about the search. I could have sworn there was one, but I guess I'm thinking of something different. No. I'm trying to find your podcast index ID. It's 747-3440.
0: That's what I was about to say.
1: Uh huh. Mm-hmm. 747. I'm looking directly in the database.
0: In the table.
1: Now.
0: You're looking in my personal table.
1: In the NF locations table, search feed ID. Okay, yeah, you're in there now. Okay, so now let me regenerate it.
0: Okay.
1: You may have got picked up after I did it. Okay, so generate. Now, currently, I have 3,339 located podcasts listed on the page. So I'm going to refresh. Force refresh. Oh, it went up by one. 3340.
0: Okay. So I'll refresh.
1: All right, you do it now. You do force refresh and then see if you got 3340.
0: Force refresh. What do you mean?
1: 3,340 located podcasts ready to search right there, like above the force refresh button, like in the little box. Where it says all made here, about here, right under that, it should tell you.
0: 3,340.
1: Yes. Okay, yeah. So now see if you show up.
0: Nope.
1: Really?
0: No, really. I'll refresh. Force refresh. I got New Braunfels, Lake Travis, lots of Austin. I should be at the top. No. Nope.
1: Did you put your geo coordinates in there? Did it ask for that?
0: No, it gives you a list. You type in your like Fredericksburg, Texas. It gives you it auto completes. So there you go, Fredericksburg, Texas, Gillespie County, 78624. I select. It's probably not even in the feed.
1: Well, let's find it. We got to get to the bottom of this.
0: I agree, because you know the whole point is that you get the RSS.com dude who made this is all jitty about how cool it is, and then his customers, actual customers.
1: Okay, it's all in there. It's in there.
0: Yeah, uh-huh. Yeah, I see it. It's in there.
1: 78624.
0: Geo. I am geo30.2752011, -908.8719843.
1: How far away are you from me? Fredericksburg.
0: About 4 hours in my airplane.
1: It's not. I can't type that.
0: What is OSM? What is OSM? I'm an OSM.
1: OpenStreetMap.
0: Oh, cool!
1: Finally, something's you're enjoying something.
0: No, I am.
1: It's a good change.
0: I am enjoying this debugging process. This is exactly how we have always done everything.
1: Okay, you are 862 miles away from me, so I'm going to extend my search.
0: Extend the search
1: 1,200 miles,
0: okay,
1: mm-hmm. And say find podcasts near me, which is actually not a very accurate statement. Now that I've exerted, it's none of this is near me. 138 miles. What's the show?
0: We get to do this.
1: All right, I'm up to 347.
0: I have my location, my OpenStreetMap. Everything is in. Everything is good. But yes,
1: I'm up to 613 miles.
0: No.
1: Let's keep going. 658, mm-hmm. 707.
0: I'm just going to go to True Fans. I'm sure they support it.
1: Yes, you know that they do. 862 miles. Okay, we're in the ballpark now.
0: Please. Hey, True Fans.
1: I'm 860 miles.
0: TrueFans.com is something different. That's interesting.
1: Did it change?
0: No, I think it's .fm. There we go.
1: Oh, yeah, .fm.
0: TrueFans.com is, what is that?
1: Probably.
0: Let me see what that is. 2027. Be the tailwind.
1: We get to.
0: What is this?
1: It's there. I'm looking at it. We get to do this. It's right here in the list. It says it's 744 miles away from me.
0: Okay.
1: In Fredericksburg, Gillespie County, Texas.
0: Well. How come I'm not seeing it on mine?
1: Oh, this is
0: very, very strange.
1: Map. Let's see. Yep. Links out to the map. Yep. There's Fredericksburg. Yeah, I see it.
0: I see it, but it says, oh, okay. I see the problem. Apparently, this podcast made here, and I am literally,
1: it is.
0: I'm literally 5 minutes from the church. Is 62 miles away from me.
1: Well, Fredericksburg's a big area. It's a big town. you're just putting in Fredericksburg. You didn't give it the exact street address of the church.
0: But that would have been more Fredericksburg, accurate. Fredericksburg is no. You're almost
1: no,
0: 62 miles away. You're almost in Austin. So. I don't know why it has me.
1: Well, where does it think? But it's using your browser location. Where does your browser think that it is?
0: Well, how do I ask it that?
1: Use the robot or something.
0: Let me go to Maps. Let me see. Let me go to Maps. Let's see where Google thinks I am. Google Ask Maps? What is this? Ask Maps? Oh, brother. More AI slop. This
1: Google crap.
0: Yeah. Well, it puts me.
1: I bet you it puts you somewhere goofy, like Austin.
0: No, not at all. No, it puts me
1: Where are you getting this information?
0: What do you mean? I'm just
1: from Google Maps.
0: Yeah, I'm just opened up Google Maps, and then it shows. What does it show me? I mean, it opened up Fredericksburg, approximately where I am. So.
1: I'm just wondering, like,
0: yeah, it's
1: if
0: it's,
1: you geolocate,
0: it's centered right on here. It says I am at 30.3116288, comma minus 98883 9948.
1: That's your problem.
0: No, it's not.
1: You should be at 33147.77.
0: Bingo.
1: Anyway, we just debugged this in real time. That's clearly the problem.
0: It's not. No matter what you say, it's not 62 miles away.
1: It's the lat-lon triangulation hypothalamus inversion. That's your problem.
0: Okay. Well, we're fixed now.
1: This is a beautiful product.
0: It's a beautiful product. Yes, it is.
1: Stream going down?
0: Is it? Oh, it looks like it did go down for a minute. Yeah. Uh-huh. It's back up. Yeah, it's back up.
1: Okay.
0: Yeah. Some stuff happens. Anyway, radar.rss.io. Your results may vary due to road and weather conditions, but it's a beautiful product. It's a beautiful product.
1: Due to browser geolocation. Static.
0: Okay. It's great, though. I love it. I can't wait to see what else people make with this wonderful new endpoint.
1: I guarantee you this was handcrafted line by line. By Alberto, in the way that somebody would coil a coffee mug on a one of those clay spinner things.
0: Anyway, are you ingesting episode level geolocation?
1: Oh yeah.
0: Okay.
1: For sure.
0: All right.
1: We were doing that first before we did the channel level.
0: Okay.
1: And well, so good. All that stuff is in there. And what I had, the part I had to build was the channel.
0: Right.
1: Location.
0: Interesting though, that it has to be channel.
1: That's not you. No, I would assume that he's probably just going to, add that later or something.
0: Well, this is a new,
1: or maybe this is a proof of concept.
0: This is a new podcast app, the way I see it. How come I can't play a podcast?
1: Huh? Oh, good question.
0: This is what I would be doing. I'd be like,
1: very good question. Well, I mean, you can click through to Podcast Index website to play, but we don't want to be your player though.
0: No, we're not a good player.
1: No, it's horrible. Play. We're not that either. We're not very good at that.
0: You know, this should be integrated into pod.link.
1: Daniel J. Lewis, stop it. Just stop. I'm not. Look, man.
0: What did he say? Come on.
1: He said, are you ingesting chapter level location information? I've only got so many hours in the day, brother. Like, as I'm lucky to have gotten out what I got out this week. Which this is not, location is not the only thing
0: that I provided
1: to the world this week.
0: No, what you provided to the world this week, an unbelievable, just an amazing.
1: Now I'm not sure what you're about to say.
0: An amazing, you fixed a bug that not only did you fix it, but it was merged within like a week.
1: Pretty quick.
0: To a repo that where there's a bunch of probably like, I don't want to say anything disparaging, but most of, kind of like, you know, who are you, man? We know what we're doing over here. The WebKit people. And you want to explain this? Because this was merged with, and seriously, I think it was in a week or something.
1: It was a little bit longer than that. It's a couple weeks.
0: Yeah, explain the problem and how you fixed it, because this is a, you're right, it's a gift to the world.
1: I provided the, well, it's July 30th. So what, 3 weeks?
0: Okay.
1: Yes, I did provide a gift to the world, in the form of a bug submission to the WebKit repository. So let me explain what was happening. So as part of the work we're doing with Godcaster, we were ingesting a lot of live 365 audio streams. And the first issue that we had was getting the metadata out of the ICY interleave.
0: Yep.
1: That happens in these Live 365 broadcasts a few different stream types. They do HLS as well, but the main one that most people ingest is the MP3 stream. And that stream is just MP3 frames, in an endless stream. Just so it's essentially the same file format as the MP3 file itself. And then if you want to get metadata, so like album art, song title,
0: yeah, all the groovy stuff, the stuff,
1: all the cool stuff
0: looks good. Yeah,
1: yeah. If you want to get all that to display, then you have to request it from the ICY server, from the Icecast server. And the way you do that is through a request is sending a header along with the request of ICY-metadata1. And so when you do that, the stream that you get back, the response, the byte stream response that you get back from the Icecast server will contain the metadata interleaved into the frames, the mm-hmm. MP3 frames. All right, well, the problem with the number one problem is cores.
0: But wait a minute, it wasn't DNS, because that's always the number one problem, but we ruled that one out.
1: The number two problem is cores. CORS is cross origin resource sharing, and it's a core part of the security principles that govern web browsers and how they operate. So for security, the main browser firewall against shenanigans is cross origin. So you cannot execute code in one domain that came from another domain unless
0: it's permitted that specifically.
1: Yes, by the server mm-hmm. of that other domain. So you have the solution to allow this in certain trusted cases that was settled upon was CORS, CORS, cross origin resource sharing. So a server can send a CORS request, and if the, a client can send a CORS request, and if the server supports CORS, if it wants to allow its code to be touched by other domains, it can say yes, this is fine, and it can. There's a whole protocol for how to respond to that with in the response headers. Mm-hmm. So the issue is CORS by default only responds with GET requests. I believe by default, maybe POST, but there's only a certain set of methods and headers that are sort of part of like the base default. Mm-hmm. So a CORS request is allowed to, I think, to do GET and POST and also by default, and also have certain base headers like range request, date, all the normal headers, content type, content disposition. If you add any headers in your CORS request that are not part of the standard set, you have to do a second call before you do that call to alert the browser of what this CORS request is going to be capable of sending. So if we want to send from our, this begins to get pretty complicated, but
0: no
1: if
0: kidding.
1: If we want to send, so think about this app. Okay. If this browser app wants to start playing a Live 365 audio stream with metadata, the browser page code itself has to send a CORS request to, because it's going to be sending this ICY metadata header, which is non-standard.
0: And you want to display it in the player, which is on the web page. I'll just help you along here.
1: Exactly. So if you're going to send that non-standard IC metadata header, you have to send what's called a CORS pre-flight request.
0: Pre-flight? Why is it pre-flight?
1: Because it's before your main request.
0: Why is it before your main request?
1: Because it's going to check with the server ahead of time to see if that header, if those headers you're requesting are supported by CORS.
0: Ah, okay. I got you.
1: So headers, and this is just as an aside, headers can be dangerous. Some people may not realize this. But headers themselves can be dangerous in certain circumstances. That, you know, buffer overflows can happen that way.
0: Dave, hold on a second.
1: I've got a buzz.
0: Are you eating chocolate again?
1: No choco love today.
0: Take the choco love away, man. Okay, you're good.
1: Okay. So headers themselves can be dangerous, and that's why CORS limits them. So you have to go. You're like, okay, I'm going to call Live 365. With the IC metadata header, when you do that, the browser is going to send a CORS pre-flight request.
0: Right.
1: And that uses the HTTP options method.
0: Wow.
1: So the options method is sent along to the destination host with the request headers that you're asking for. The server then will either deny it or respond with the appropriate header saying, yeah, this is fine. That is just standard behavior.
0: Right.
1: As part of the CORS documentation, what it says is that the body of the response of this options pre-flight response, the body can be a text description of some sort, like header allowed, or this is fine, or just some piece of text.
0: Here's what I think happened. You put in this PR, you put in this pull request, and the guys who are maintaining would like, dude, this guy sounds so knowledgeable. Just merge it. Just merge it already.
1: That is not. I promise you, that's not what happened.
0: Merge it in. I'm sure this is exactly right. Whatever Dave Jones is saying, merge it.
1: Yeah, that's whatever happened. That's not it.
0: Okay, so you fixed it.
1: So, let me finish. Reply. We're going super nerd here.
0: The members of the board are falling asleep.
1: No, this, even Eric PP said this is way too complicated.
0: Yeah.
1: He said, what happens if you just throw the headers at the server without the options check? Well, it's the browser that's enforcing this.
0: Yeah. And that's Safari specifically, right?
1: Well, you can't, all of them.
0: Oh, okay.
1: You can't stop it from sending this. If you have non-standard headers, it's going to check. It's going to send a pre-flight request no matter what you do.
0: Mm.
1: So you have to deal with this. And so what was happening was every time you send the request, every time we sent this request, it would work. First, we had to get Live 365 to add CORS properly.
0: Props to those people over there at Live 360. Yes. Props to them, man. That was beautiful. And I love that they just went, oh, yeah, okay, we'll work on this. And they did. So they didn't quite do it at the first time. Then the second time, like, oh, okay, we'll fix it. They did it. That was really, I was impressed by, that was the internet of the old days, like 90s. Hey, man.
1: So much.
0: Your stuff is broken. Yes. Okay, I'll fix it. That was beautiful. And they're not a small company.
1: But the two attempts to fix it actually is part of this story. That's what caused us to find this bug.
0: Exactly. So did you credit them on the PR? No.
1: Absolutely.
0: Oh, you did?
1: No, I did. Yes, I did. I totally did. Yes, I said. Well, if you call credit saying that it was their fault,
0: give me some credit, man. Give me some credit. It was their fault.
1: I just need some credit. But so the first time
0: you've got me giggling now.
1: Did Adam even read the PR? Of course he didn't read the PR.
0: I, you know what I did? I said, robot, give me a summary of what just happened here.
1: So the first, what I did was I contacted them and I said, look, I can't. It was weird because the way their system works is they have a front door node. I mean, this is typical CDN behavior. They had like a front door node that you would hit. So something.live365.com or FM or whatever it is. You would hit that trying to get the audio stream, and that node, that server would respond properly with a chorus response saying, yeah, you're good. Hmm. The next thing it does is it 302 redirects you to an edge node on their CDN. So you get bounced to a different server.
0: And that's where it failed.
1: That server would deny the chorus request.
0: Right. Got it.
1: And so this to us looked like.
0: That's exactly what I read in the pull request.
1: You did not. So what we told them was like, hey, look, this looks like maybe a misconfiguration on your part, because you clearly are allowing cores in the front door, but then when you bounce over to the actual stream box, it's killing it. And and whoever I talked to said, oh, well, let me check with the engineer team. And they were like, yeah, you know, we've got it fixed now. And so this part is total guesswork on me. And Paul thinks this is the case as well, but we don't have any way of knowing this. I think what they did was they just cloned they aliased all the possible.
0: Oh, to the main server
1: routes.
0: Yeah.
1: So they made get, post, all the different methods of HTTP respond the same way. Mm-hmm. So if you think about this for a second, if you have a box that responds over HTTP to a GET request for audio streams, when I send you a GET request, it's going to begin streaming MP3, endless MP3 bytes to me. If I also make that same GET request respond that route on the server, if I make that same route respond also to options request or head request or any other HTTP method, all of those methods are just going to begin to get the same thing. They're going to get a stream of MP3 bytes. Mm. So they just aliased options method to respond in the same way that a GET request responds,
0: which could be a security issue.
1: I mean, maybe I
0: just threw that out there. I have no idea what I'm talking about. Okay,
1: I mean, it's possible, but I don't. But here's the confusing part. So when he came back and he said, "Yeah, it's fixed. We got you covered." I ran the tests, the little demo to check all the, you know, things.
0: Yeah, you even gave him a little demo app to check. You're so good, man. I saw it.
1: So I ran that and I was like, okay, it works. I checked it on Chrome. I'm like, this is great. And I check it on Android, looks great. And on iPhone, it just
0: crapped out.
1: Bombed.
0: Yeah.
1: It just crapped. And I was like, wait, this something doesn't make sense. And I could not figure this out. And so I had to get into the Claude session. And I'm like, look, I, here, I'm trying to play this thing on the iPhone. I cannot figure out why this thing is not working. And so it starts just hitting it with different things, you know, like it starts following the chain over and over and over. And it finally came back and it basically said, this is strange because when I send an options method request to the CDN edge node, it responds with a 200, but then it also starts streaming audio.
0: Ooh. Is that when it said, ugh, I confuse myself, let me do this carefully?
1: No, that was, I love those little stupid things. This was not it though. But he said, and I was like, wait, that's probably not good, I guess. Well, it turns out that Chrome and Firefox, they properly, and I say properly in very loose quotes, because this is actually not very well specified in the core's documentation. So this really doesn't come down to a matter of WebKit, Safari not following the core spec, because this actually is ambiguous in the spec.
0: Hmm.
1: It's more of an issue of it's just probably the best behavior, because if you don't ignore the body, what was happening was Safari was properly sending the course preflight request, and the request was replying with an MP3 stream.
0: Not what we wanted.
1: And what that was doing, that was dead hanging Safari. Uh-huh. It would never move past the preflight. So the page itself would just freeze. It could not move past that. Whereas Chrome, what it does, and Firefox and other browsers, when as soon as they see the 200 or the 202 come back,
0: they're good.
1: They move on. They're like, good, this is done. They completely ignore the body. They don't try to ingest it.
0: Is a dead hanging Safari, is that a mission trip I can take to Africa?
1: It's a ride at Disney World.
0: You're sharp. Yeah, sharp today, Dave Jones. I like it. I like this Dave Jones. Thanks. Yeah.
1: I got my chocolate. It's not chocolate love though.
0: No chocolate love. No love. No chocolate love. Money back.
1: So that was the bug report. The bug report was basically you're getting hung up by if you want to boil it down to what the problem is Safari was letting the server
0: dictate
1: its behavior.
0: Yeah.
1: And you get, that's no good. You can't do that.
0: Right.
1: And so they fixed it.
0: And this will help other people, not just Live 365 and browsers. This will be helpful for other applications in the future or current.
1: Yeah, absolutely.
0: Yeah, that's great.
1: I think I could not find this bug reported anywhere. Clearly it wasn't, because it got accepted and merged.
0: Mm-hmm.
1: So I couldn't find this bug reported anywhere. And So I think probably what happens is people just, it was such a confusing thing to watch that it was hard to diagnose, and people probably just figured out a workaround or just made do with never fixing it, you know? But with the product that we're building specifically for this though, that was like a complete deal killer. It was going to be very hard to work around that. So we really had to fix this.
0: And this concludes Dave's Bug Report of the Day.
1: Of the month. Of the month,
0: thank
1: baby.
0: Thank you, Eric PP. And then, of course, you introduced the bug into Podbing and ate up everybody's RAM. That was great.
1: RAM is so cheap right now, it shouldn't matter.
0: Cheap. Wow.
1: Yeah. Just throw more at it. Just throw more RAM. We'll get there. I'm not even halfway done yet.
0: What? You got more?
1: Yeah, I did more this week.
0: Oh, no, I thought you had more on the Cores report. Cores report. There's another great podcast title. Welcome to the Cores report.
1: The most boring podcast ever. The Cores report.
0: The Cores report. okay. What else you got? Anyway, what else you got, man? What else did you do?
1: Oh, well, I... A podcast person tag.
0: Wait, before you get there.
1: Okay. Pausing.
0: Thank you. Thank you, John Spurlock. You know, Spurlock just, I always, when the first thing I do in the morning, I wake up, it's like, let me go see what Spurlock put, what he posted about. Except when he's going through like the, here's all the Apple, what is Apple's IDE? What is that called?
1: Oh, Xcode?
0: Yeah. Here's all the Xcode diffs. Like, no, no.
1: That's horrible stuff.
0: No, sorry, John. No, sorry, John. No. That is horrible. That's a pollution of my browser.
1: Mm-hmm. But, I agree.
0: But he posted a link to the, what is it? The ASD-STE100 Simplified Technical English, which you can tell your robot to use. And it has improved my quality of life just with a magnitude. And I'm so grateful for that.
1: Please describe this.
0: Well, if you've been using Claude Code as your robot, which I do, Claude is just, it's so chatty. And it's like, I found the smoking gun. This is the load-bearing issue we need to look at. But in my honest opinion, hey, just say the word. I'll go and fix that. Wait, I have the full picture now. You're right to push back. This shapes the entire conversation. I was so sick of that nonsense.
1: Gated? Everything's gated.
0: The gates I kind of like because I have a lot
1: load bearing.
0: Well, the gates are important for me because gates is like, well, this thing doesn't pass the gate. And then I know what it is. Okay, so I understand what the gate is doing. And the gate means you don't go to the next step. I'm okay with that. But nah, just like this on and on and on. Every single time I'd say, please. Just speak in simple English. Don't talk like an agent. And they, you're right. My bad. And then it writes, and let me record this to memory so I don't do it again. 5 minutes later, It's back to. But when you see, what is the Claude, the right fit? Wait a minute, what is it? There's a here. You post into Claude, only report to me in ASD-STE100 Simplified Technical English. and you tell it to make a memory of this. It does it. And now it's like, it's still chatty, but it's not as annoying. It's a big difference. I feel it's a big, big difference. I'm happy with it. Thank you, John Spurlock.
1: Let's see. I'll just post that in ASD-STE100
0: Simplified STE100. We have to say make a memory of it. You gotta say make a memory of it.
1: European Union trademark.
0: I don't know what you're looking at.
1: I'm on the. They got a homepage.
0: They do. Oh yeah.
1: Yeah. ASD-STE100.org.
0: Yeah. Simplified standard for technical documentation. Yes. Hey, request your free official copy. This is nice.
1: This seems very European to me.
0: Well, I don't know what it is, but it has stopped my robot from spewing out verbal diarrhea. Very, very pleased with it. Very pleased.
1: I like how part of the definition of this thing. I can't. You sent me this, and I looked it up. FAQ. Let's see what their FAQ is. What is ASD-STE100 Simplified Technical English? It says something about the dictionary. See, approved words that a writer can use. The approved words were selected because they were simple, easy to recognize. In general, each word has only one meaning and is approved with only one part of speech.
0: Nice.
1: For example, to fall has the approved meaning of to move down by the force of gravity and not to decrease. I don't know about this. Seems like a stretch to me, but if it makes the robot less stupid, then fine.
0: Yeah. Oh yeah, you can always undo it. You know.
1: Yeah. Sure. Yeah. Maybe there for every standard, there's always a competing standard. So I wonder what the competing standard to the ASD-STE100 is.
0: Speaking of what happened to Dave Weiner? Something happened to Dave Weiner.
1: What do you mean happened? He like blew up half his stuff.
0: Yeah, I think that's what happened. Is that because of Claude? Yeah, probably. Claude wrote test file. Oh, yeah. Yeah, okay.
1: Yeah, he blew away important things.
0: I have no idea how useful these things would be if it destroys stuff and deployed projects with real users.
1: It will do it.
0: Yep, that's what it does. Yep.
1: Which brings me to some things that I've been working on.
0: Okay. But wait, there's more.
1: we'll talk about the person tag in a second. So one thing I've been doing, I'm not going to actually say what the project is. Alex Gates found, he spotted a little bit of it.
0: Mm.
1: But I'm trying to challenge myself to not really use AI more, because I use it every day in various ways.
0: Oh, I know what this is. You deployed a Linode and had Claude do something.
1: No, not Claude. Oh. Not Claude.
0: Oh, Pi. Pi?
1: Pi.
0: Pi, yeah.
1: Yes. Pi. So,
0: which, according to ASD, is a tasty dessert treat.
1: There's only one meaning.
0: It's like, yeah, apple pie. Yes.
1: So one thing I've not done much of, because it just terrifies me. Because
0: you don't live like me on the edge.
1: I'm not a YOLO kind of fellow.
0: Oh, I'm not YOLO. I'm not YOLO.
1: What would you? What's a better term then for the way that you handle your robot?
0: Dangerous would be the term. Dangerous.
1: That's worse than YOLO.
0: Dangerous.
1: That's intentionally sketchy.
0: Completely dangerous. Yes.
1: Reckless.
0: Reckless. Yes. Reckless is good.
1: Hashtag reckless.
0: I'm like,
1: yes.
0: Gordon, go ahead, deploy to customers. I'm good. It works.
1: Yeah. The interaction between you two is really funny, because you're like, wait, you put this live on a customer? He's like, yeah. And you're like, you weren't supposed to do that. And then like 5 minutes later, you're like, oh, I'm fixing it. Don't worry about it. It's all good.
0: We're doing it live.
1: Yeah. You're like, hey, that actually worked out. Let's keep going.
0: Yeah, exactly. Exactly. Okay.
1: So what I did was I created a Linode VM in an account that had nothing else in it.
0: Okay. Oh, wow.
1: So this thing is, it's silo.
0: Walled off. It's siloed. Yes. It's gated. It's behind a gate.
1: So I did that, and then I've had this idea for a project forever. And I mean, for like, I don't know, 3 years now.
0: Oh, wow.
1: It's always been in the back of my mind, and I've always kind of thought, I wonder if that would work. And I actually started writing it before AI and anything was even a thing, or LLMs were even a thing. And so maybe, I don't know, 2022 or something. And I had some stuff written, and I was like, you know, this would be a really good project to test out, like a fully autonomous agent setup.
0: Mm-hmm.
1: Because that's something I just really never do. The way I use AI is I have a problem that I can't solve, and I go and I get some help with it. And that's because I just don't trust it.
0: Are you familiar with the Claude setting that is basically, go ahead, do anything you want, live dangerously?
1: That will never happen. I will never
0: it's
1: do
0: awesome.
1: That.
0: It's awesome.
1: No, no. Well, that's what Pi does out of the box.
0: Oh, okay, good.
1: Yeah, that's basically it in a nutshell. It has no guardrails. And so I thought, okay, well, let me just point this thing at this repo that I've been having sitting here for years. And so this is Pi connected to what I use Pi for mostly is podcast index related things. So helping me build the model, the local model for on the DGX Spark for classification spam classification. It runs the classifier. So it's basically anything podcast index related is usually, I don't typically do Claude stuff with that. Sometimes the only project I've really done on that is, help with that is Podping because I just didn't understand Eero enough. So I did that, but everything really like core podcast index related is usually goes through, the local DGX with Pi. And I thought, okay, I want to try out this new Quinn 3.827B model. This is supposed to be the new hotness. And I also want to get a feeling for just like autonomous agent stuff. So I threw the 27B model onto the DGX and I just aimed Pi at this repo of this project that I've been brainstorming for years and said, here's a VM in Linode. Here's an SSH key. Go try to build this thing. And I was just like, I'm just going to step back and go have lunch mm-hmm. and come back later and just see what it did.
0: Mm-hmm.
1: This thing worked for like 3 hours.
0: Wow. Nonstop.
1: Chugging nonstop.
0: Didn't ask you, is this okay? Can I move ahead? None of that.
1: Never asked me a single question.
0: That's cool. Yeah, I love it.
1: Just chug, chug, chug, chug it SSH into the server. It started launching stuff. It started doing like, it started creating accounts. It's horrifying. It's all horrifying.
0: Creating accounts on the server?
1: Yes. Nice. Yes. To run things under as non-root mm-hmm. and all this kind of mm-hmm. stuff, you know? Mm-hmm. And I have it sort of like loosely attached to the podcastindex.social Mastodon. And so I saw it posting stuff, DMs. And I'm like, I'm just like that's trying awesome. not to lose my lunch. And, but it's been a fun experience. And I'll talk about what it actually is later if it ever gets to some sort of like state that is usable. Mm. It's all just a fun project. And I want to see what these things do and how they handle stuff. It's a learning tool for
0: it's,
1: me right
0: it's
1: now.
0: Fun to watch. I agree. It's super fun to watch.
1: And I can tell you this, it gets, so when it comes to the podcast index.social, the Mastodon thing, the activity pub parts of it, it stopped a couple of times and was like, it was having trouble getting that right. Like Mastodon, HTTP signing.
0: Mm.
1: And it was like, it looks like the Mastodon server is just, you know, it's not set up right. You need to contact the administrator. And I'm like, this is BS. And so I was like, look,
0: I'm surprised it didn't send me an email.
1: Hey man. Yeah. It has no email access. I'm not that crazy. But I said, look, here's a repository. And I pointed it at the podcast index activity pub bridge. I said, go look at this repo and learn all the right ways to do this.
0: Yeah.
1: And it did. And it said, oh, you know what? You're right. I was doing it wrong. I'm like, yeah, I know you were doing it
0: wrong. My bad. My bad.
1: Yeah, my bad. My bad. And that's all handwritten code over there, baby.
0: Yeah.
1: So, it's been fun. It's chugging along on something right now. I got no idea. The fun part about Pi is that you can see all of the thinking that's happening. So all the reasoning mode.
0: Mm-hmm. Yeah.
1: Which is all gets hidden from you in Claude.
0: No, you can do control O and it shows up.
1: But that shows you tool calling, but it doesn't show you the reasoning.
0: Control B.
1: Control B?
0: I think it
1: shows you the chain of reasoning?
0: I think so. Maybe not. Huh. I don't know.
1: Okay, I'll check. I thought they hid that by default, like maybe a few months ago because it
0: possible,
1: was
0: possible.
1: But you see the thinking, and I like that because you can, when you see it going off the rails, you can stop it.
0: That's exactly. And in Claude, you just type stop all uppercase and it goes, okay, waiting for input. It stops right away.
1: Yeah. So anyway, it's just fun. It's a fun project and I'll throw it out there at some point, but if it works, but it got me thinking though. I mean, like if it is good to have like this one, like throwaway environment.
0: Oh yeah.
1: That's not important, where you can really just let something loose and see, you know, it's not going to hurt anything, you know?
0: And here is Adam's begging of the day. I'm begging once again. Could you please

0: I know. Did anybody move any further with the splits in Stripe or anything like that? I have not kept up with it.
1: I haven't seen anything about it. I mean, Daniel was doing stuff.
0: Nah, he's doing location tags in chapters, super chapters.
1: No, I thought he was. I thought he was doing the funding thing. I don't know.
0: That's what I thought. Yeah, I think it would be great. Just saying.
1: I added a new person endpoint though in the API.
0: Okay, what can we do with it?
1: Well, let me get the name of the endpoint first. That would be helpful, wouldn't it?
0: Yeah, because I can't wait to ping it.
1: Don't just ping it. Request it.
0: Daniel Lewis says Daniel J. Lewis says I'm figuring out the Stripe splits. It's unfortunately not as easy as I expected. Oh, all right, I got you, brother.
1: Okay,
0: Tell my robot to look at it. Come on, robot, fix it.
1: Uh-oh, Linode's chat.podcastindex.org emergency maintenance.
0: Uh-oh.
1: She's going down.
0: She's going down hard. Did you just get an email about that?
1: Yeah. I'm trying to find the endpoint. Oh, here it is. Okay, so the new API endpoint in the index is episodes/by person.
0: Oh, that's cool.
1: And so you can give it a Q equals and then the name of the person. So let me
0: with spaces.
1: Yeah.
0: Okay.
1: URL encoded.
0: Do Rob space do DEW. See if he shows up on No Agenda from yesterday.
1: Rob DEW. Let me open Postman.
0: Get the Postman here. Always rings twice.
1: Old movie. Jack Nicklaus, right?
0: Yep.
1: Okay, so here we go. So ROB space DEW.
0: Mm-hmm.
1: DEW.
0: He already has 15 karma points in the boardroom. That's amazing. I love that.
1: Yeah, episode 1896. Just do it.
0: Nice. Nice.
1: Mm-hmm. And it gives you. So here's the. Let me post this. Copy. I'll put this in the boardroom. That's going to be the.
0: That was fast, too. Was that
1: it's quick. It's quick.
0: Actual mm-hmm. database query? Nice.
1: It is. Yeah, it goes straight. And so it gives you the it gives you the episode and the Jack Nicholson. I'm sorry, not Nicholas. Jack Nicholson. It gives you the episode metadata and it attaches the person object to it. So the person tag object to it as well. So you get it all back in one sort of big blob. Copy that.
0: Yes, PP monitor is down, baby.
1: Wait, what?
0: PP monitor.podcastindex.org. It's down. It's down.
1: Down hard?
0: Down, yes. The page.
1: Oh, that's the emergency maintenance. It's running on chat.podcastindex.org. That's why.
0: Well, okay.
1: What? Yeah, they're emergency migration to a new host.
0: Wow. That's Linode?
1: Yeah. Yeah, we're down hard.
0: Down hard, people. All right. Oh, this is cool. I see it here. Uh-huh. Oh, I don't have my authentication header value set.
1: Oh, you're
0: buzzing.
1: You got to fire up Postman, man.
0: You're buzzing.
1: Well, I don't know what I'm doing. I mean, I'm not doing anything.
0: You're buzzing. Well, you're buzzing. Yeah, whenever you do that, it seems to help.
1: What, shake the ice?
0: Yeah.
1: There we go. All right. Postman. I'll just shake it every now and then.
0: Why is Postman not responding? Postman.
1: Postman.
0: I don't know where it went.
1: Yeah, so that's... So the person tag is... We there's two... You know, we've always had search by person. And that's just like a raw text search that we're sort of munging on the back end to get it to like recognize people's names. But that's just searching like the text, like the descriptions and the titles. And all. So this is just a text-based search. This is actually zeroing in on the title of the person's name.

0: in the podcast person tag in the feed. So now you kind of have two ways to search for people in the index now.
1: Nice.
0: Mm-hmm. Yeah, I was asked for it by somebody, and I was like, you know, that's a great idea. Let's go ahead and do that as fast as possible, because that data is in there.
1: Yeah.
0: But it's, again, just because of time constraints, I never finished making an endpoint that would make it usable. So it was like this, you know, just half finished thing. I'm like, okay, well, this, you know, this is an easy win, you know.
1: You're amazing.
0: That's not true.
1: You are. No. You're an amazing man, not Dave true. Jones. Yes, you are. It is an honor and a privilege to work with you. It is.
0: Oh, well, I agree with that. Okay, I love simmer down, working with you guys.
1: Simmer down, Skippy.
0: No, I'm talking about you, not me. No, I agree. I am a privilege to work with.
1: Sorry, misunderstood.
0: No, I love working on stuff like this, because it's when people ask for things, that's something I do want to. It just got weird. It did get weird. No, Alan, you're amazing.
1: Oh, brother.
0: I love working on stuff like this, because people ask for things and you realize holes, things you missed, you know?
1: Mm-hmm.
0: When they say, hey, how about this? Could you give me this? I'm like, oh, you know what? Why did I never think about that?
1: Yeah, that's cool.
0: It's just the power of like social, you know, community stuff.
1: Community. It's about community. We have such a good little community. We do have a good community. This community's been going for 6 years, man. And we never had a fight.
0: Not a single fight.
1: It's fantastic. No one blew up. No one shut down the repo. No one deleted the repo. I've seen it all.
0: Paul Theroux on Windows Weekly this week used a phrase that made me chuckle. I was laughing out loud in the car. I forgot what product he was. Maybe it was like some old Microsoft product. He said it was briefly excellent.
1: Briefly excellent. Well, yeah, that's most software these days is briefly excellent. It seems.
0: Yeah. Perfectly describes the world we live in.
1: Yeah. No kidding.
0: Everything is briefly excellent.
1: Yeah, it really truly is. But I was talking to a buddy of mine who works at Databricks. Are you familiar with
0: Databricks? I've heard of that.
1: Yeah, Databricks.
0: Yeah, what is that? Data center company, right?
1: Well, he's a sales guy, so he gave me the spiel, and my eyes glazed over, rolled up inside my forehead. I'm like, stop it.
0: As much as the cores conversation we had?
1: No, because I understand the cores problem. Okay. They're like a middleware somehow. They protect your data as you onboard into their silo. Anyway, and he was telling me something that you and Paul were discussing, not Paul Theroux, but Paul Bailey, mm-hmm. That all this enterprise level software is just shipping full of bugs and crap.
0: Yes.
1: And the company where you work at depends on this type of enterprise software.
0: Well, we all do. I mean, you know,
1: well, yeah,
0: to some degree. I mean, it's a huge problem. And I think it's directly related to speed of code coming out of these AI agents. I just think people are not thinking carefully. So the problem, you know, I told you I've been reading this book, The Master and His Emissary.
1: No, I don't think you told me that.
0: It's been a few weeks. I told you. It's by a guy named Ian McGilchrist. And it's about the hemisphere, the brain hemispheres, the right and left hemispheres.
1: Oh, yes, and, of course. Of course we talked about this, yes.
0: Mm-hmm. You know, it's going to be very difficult to give broad strokes on a book like this because it's just such a sweeping
1: it's so
0: type
1: deep,
0: thing. It's so dense.
1: Deep, man. It's deep.
0: It's dense.
1: Dense.
0: It's super dense.
1: Dense.
0: But I think what we have built when it comes to LLMs, what we've essentially built is a left hemisphere that stands on its own without the guardianship
1: of the right hemisphere.
0: Of the right hemisphere.
1: Hmm.
0: I think maybe we talked about before, like the brain structure, this the left and right hemisphere, they're joined by the corpus callosum, that big bundle of neuronal cords that
1: connects
0: them together.
1: Yeah.
0: And there is a theory that one of the purposes of that corpus callosum bundle of nerves is not to facilitate communication always, but in certain terms to prohibit.
1: It's a gate.
0: Yeah. It's gating.
1: It's gating.
0: And you can't tell this from brain scans. You can't see, okay, you just see activity. You can't tell what the activity is. So you can't tell if it's like stopping something from happening or allowing something to happen or what. And so there's an idea that there may be sort of an adversarial relationship between the hemispheres.
1: Sure, I believe that. That sounds right. Sure.
0: By necessity. And that without that adversarial relationship,
1: you delete your repo.
0: You hard down your server.
1: Mm-hmm.
0: And so because the left hemisphere is really it sees the world in terms of the picture it has of the world is built up from parts. It's focused on tool use and seeing, you know, building its view of the world up from pieces. But the world's not really built that way.
1: Well, hold on a second. If true, and I'll take it at face value, wouldn't we be enhancing and sharpening our right hemispheric skills when watching the AI do stuff?
0: For sure.
1: Which is not a bad thing.
0: Right. So I think that's one of the reasons that I enjoy what we were talking about a while ago, watching the reasoning chain that's happening as this thing is doing its deal. Because I'm sort of being the overseer and trying to spot things because I'm engaging the right hemisphere, which sees the world as a whole,
1: mm-hmm.
0: not built up from parts. It sees the world as a fully functioning system in itself. And that's why one of the premises of the book is that the right hemisphere needs to be in control. We call them left and right hemispheres nowadays, but they used to be called the major and the minor hemisphere.
1: Hmm.
0: And if you think about it in that context, the right hemisphere needs to be the major hemisphere. The left hemisphere really is a tool because it has no awareness of the world as a whole. It just sees pieces. And I think what has happened is with LLMs, we've built essentially a standalone left hemisphere. And when you let it run the show, you really do end up with very bad outcomes.
1: Dead. You can wind up dead.
0: Yes.
1: Interesting.
0: Yeah, but because you have there's no adversary there that's pushing back and saying, hey, whoa, whoa, no, you don't understand.
1: What's the name of this book again?
0: It's called The Master and His Emissary.
1: I'm having trouble sleeping, so I want to make sure I master.
0: You will not sleep with this book, I promise. It's actually a page turner.
1: Oh, it's a page turner.
0: Now this is a condensed version. This is of a larger work that he did that it will put you to sleep. But this is the sort of accessible version of this material. And I think that when you, one of the hallmarks of the left hemisphere is that it lies. It lies all the time.
1: And if you enjoy this type of deep analysis from Dave Jones, along with his extremely detailed bug report
0: course,
1: please support Podcast Index.
0: that was a good one.
1: I'm segueing us out.
0: Golly, it's like 10 till 2.
1: I'm telling
0: Holy
1: you.
0: Holy cow. Where did the time go?
1: Coors.
0: I'm sorry.
1: No, I apologize to
0: everyone in the boardroom.
1: No. It was the location tag, I think, is what ate up 50% of the show.
0: Probably. Yeah, that's true. Debugging. That's your fault. That was you.
1: Completely my fault. Not Alberto. It's my fault. That's right. If you would like to support the index, the entire project is funded by the people who support it. And this is just a catch-up between Dave, myself, and the boardroom. We're not funded at all by any of this. Only the index is for the machines that run it. And we feel it's a very valuable project. It's been going for 6 years. We hope to keep it running forever. So support us by going to podcastindex.org. Now at the bottom, you will see a big red donate button, and you can support us with PayPal. Can people still support us with boosts? Are we still receiving boosts? Yes.
0: Oh, we're 100%.
1: Have you put my, I guess I'd have to see myself on the splits here, which is kind of complicated.
0: What are you looking for?
1: I'm looking to see, I'm seeing, here we go. I see a boost here. Mm-hmm. Because my helipad is still channel-less. So I can't see any boost that came in now, except I do see Martin Lindeskog, who gave us a row of ducks because it came through as a true fan's comment, which is kind of nice.
0: What, have you not opened channels to?
1: No.
0: Anywhere else?
1: No.
0: No.
1: Well, the whole thing.
0: Well, you should try doing that.
1: Yes, thank you. But you know, the whole Start 9 shuts down, and then you know everything breaks, okay. There's no way. It's the Tor. It's the Tor part of Start 9 that fails every couple of weeks, and it's not something I've been able to figure out. But then it just fails, and then it silently fails, which is not good.
0: No, silent failure is the worst type of failure.
1: Yes. So are you able to pull out the boost that we've had so far? Because we'll just do the boost for this week for next week. It's just, there's no real-time interaction. I'm sorry, people. I will open the channel.
0: You know what? I've been on fire this week. I not only have done all those other things, but I also fixed the export, the Albi Hub export thing.
1: Oh, good.
0: So I can actually read boost now.
1: Oh, excellent. Good.
0: In a sane way. But let's see. I'll read the PayPals first, though.
1: Oh, sorry.
0: that thing. Yeah. New Media Show, $22.20. Oh, is that right? Is that the New Media Show? Wait, or is that Martin Lindeskog?
1: Eric PP, yes. Oh, Eric PP says I should have a channel. Eric PP, you rock, man. Let me check. He says he said I should have a channel. Let me check. Yes, Buckfeets.
0: Oh, this is from Martin Lindeskog. He says, here's a row of ducks.
1: Yep.
0: The support this show button is working on True Fans. All the best. $22.22.
1: Beautiful.
0: Thank you, Martin.
1: Of course. True Fan supports everything. Let me check and see helipad. Let me see if it'll open up. Yeah. Yeah. I love the stay logged in for 30 days. It never works.
0: Never. Nope. You get about a day and a half.
1: If that. Let me see. Hold on a second, Dave. Let me check. Let me see what I got here.
0: Okay.
1: Thank you, Eric PP. Yes, there we go. 1 minute ago.
0: You got a channel.
1: 3,333 sats from Eric PP. Thank you very much. We have 59 sats here. That's Martin Lindeskog. Okay, 2222222222. Yes, beautiful. Mm-hmm. We got 100 sats from boostmebitch.com. Thank you.
0: Yeah, I saw that one too. Yes,
1: I got 100, 400, and 1,000 from boostmebitch.com. What is this?
0: Is this Chad F? I think this is Chad F.
1: It's great. Beautiful. Okay. And then anonymous podcast guru user with 10 sats. Thank you very much.
0: There we go.
1: Thank you. Okay. Hey, thanks, Eric PP. Eric PP is a good man.
0: He's a good man. Michael Goggin, $5. Thank you, Michael. Jorge Hernandez, $5. The boys and girls at Buzzsprout, $1,000.
1: Ho, ho.
2: Baller, shot caller, 20-inch blaze on the Impala.
1: Keeping the vibe alive. Thank you.
0: Silicone florist, $10. Paul Allen, he says note emailed, $20.
1: Did you get an emailed note? Let me check.
0: That's a very good question.
1: Let me check. Maybe I got...
0: I don't see.
1: Dear Adam and Dave. Dear Adam and Dave, says Paul Allen. But I guess this is recent. If you're frustrated with Bitcoin and Lightning, here are some quotes from a guy who worked in the industry that confirms it's not just us old farts who are struggling. Quotes from Mechanic on a recent episode of Guy Swan's Roundtable Show. Quote, 99% of my time in support is BitAxe people trying to use Lightning. Once a week, I get an email in support for Ocean where someone says, you just paid me, but I don't have any coins in my wallet. What happened? And then I do some digging and find out this wallet has no way to deal with Coinbase payouts because it's never happened before to anyone that's ever used this wallet. And I usually email support for whoever that company is. It happened with Coinbase, the company Coinbase that named itself after the Coinbase transaction. Didn't know how to process Coinbase transactions. Thank you, Paul. That's great.
0: Yes. Confirmation.
1: Yes. Uh-huh. Yes. Got it.
0: Josh Hoover, $20. He says, keep up the good work.
1: Thank you.
0: We will. We plan on it.
1: We try to.
0: Michael Hall, $5.50. Todd Cochran, rest in peace, $30. Thank you, Todd.
1: Boosting from heaven.
0: Gene Liverman, $5. Thank you, Gene. And we got some boosts.
1: Here we go.
0: Here's the boost. I also have some boostmebitch.com.
1: Boost.
0: 279 sats from with a test message, test received. We got a 58 sats. That's good. Let's see. I got some more. Oh, here's another one. Chad F at fountain.fm. He says, 185 sats. He says, no Noster login needed for boostmebitch.com.
1: I got to take a look at boostmebitch.com now.
0: Yeah, I guess I got to do that too. Let's see.
1: Boostmebitch.com. Oh, okay. All right.
0: So you guys are nuts.
1: This is cool. Okay. Oh, this is nice. I like it. So I could put this. Oh, it's. But so underneath it says boost. Live on Noster.
0: He said no Noster necessary.
1: Right. So okay. So
0: maybe it's optional.
1: Podcast index, podcasting 2.0. And we're way down on the list. Okay.
0: We get to do this.
1: So I can do boost, enter amount. Okay. 1,000 sats, optional message. Boost. Okay. From.
0: Why can I not boost? We get to do this, though.
1: I don't think we have I don't think we have it set up.
0: Oh, okay.
1: Oh, and now it's asking for my Albi. Okay.
0: Pod News. Let's go Pod News.
1: Okay, let's see. Okay.
0: Pod News Weekly Boost Review. Bitch,
1: connect.
0: Oh, yeah. Boost.
1: Confirm. Boost. Error. Undefined. Request failed with status code 500. Okay.
0: That makes sense.
1: Yep. Okay, it's too bad. Mm-hmm. I'd love boostmebitch.com. Can you just pop up a QR code? That would be.
0: That would even be better. Yeah.
1: Now this window won't go away. That's hilarious. Like close the window, it keeps popping up.
0: It really wants you to boost.
1: It really wants me to figure this out. This is, That's amazing.
0: With a name like Boost Me Bitch, I don't think it's going to take no for an answer.
1: All right. I love the idea. I would love a QR code. Just a QR code.
0: Let's see. Oh, the Delimiter. Comic strip blogger.
1: There he is.
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1: 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That's it?
0: That's our group.
1: All right, good group. Thank you very much, group. Thank you, Boardroom, for sticking with us. This was, I believe it or not, I enjoy it when you do the, when you have a bug report followed by a brain report. It's good.
0: A brain report.
1: No, it's good. It makes me, I am going to get this book because now the more I think about it, the more I see the issues in society.
0: Are you somebody who likes to read on paper or do you do audiobooks?
1: I do audiobooks, but I enjoy paper books. I've never been able to really get into Kindle or anything like that.
0: If anybody likes the audiobook, likes audiobooks, the narrator for this book on Audible is very, very good.
1: Hmm.
0: It's very easy to listen to and a nice pace. It's just a very good listen.
1: Yeah.
0: Nice for walking the dog.
1: My favorite audiobook is The Kid Stays in the Picture.
0: Oh, I don't know this one. Let me look it up.
1: Robert Evans.
0: Robert Evans. Why does that name sound familiar?
1: Robert Evans produced The Godfather, Love Story. He produced so many Hollywood movies you would know.
0: Okay.
1: And he narrated it himself. And it's brash. It's funny. He was married to Ally McGraw. I mean, it's a boomer book for sure.
0: Sure.
1: But hey, everyone likes Godfather. There's something about his reading style that just, it drew me, it's like 6 hours, just drew me in and I barely even stopped listening to it when I listened to it the first time. It was so good. It makes a difference. A good read makes a difference.
0: I just got it on Audible, so I will queue it up.
1: Did you get it with one of your free 12 credits? Which always seem to expire.
0: my son has always had really bad dyslexia. And so he's a good reader now, but through school, we always supplemented what he had, his reading with Audible. Mm-hmm. And so we always had like the max subscription of Audible. And yeah. It's still going. I haven't even discontinued it yet. And because I'm like, we have like 1,000 Audible books in there, man. Every single thing you can think of. Like it's so many credits.
1: You got credits, man. You got credits.
0: I get a credit.
1: All right, everybody. Thank you for being here at the board meeting. Brother Dave, thank you so much. Have a great weekend.
0: You too, sir.
1: See you next week, everybody, right here at Podcasting 2.0.

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26: Well, thank you for joining us on the Grumpy Old Dames podcast. From directly under the heat dome in Smithville, Texas, this is Black Dame Loco.
27: And from Southeast Alaska, where summer just waved goodbye and autumn is scratching at the door, this is Lady Vox.
26: Lucky you.
27: Oh, I suppose so. A couple months from now, I'll be bitching about how much it's raining.
26: I suppose.
27: Yeah, that's what happens when you live in a rainforest.
26: Well, I take a little bit of any of that cool weather and rain in any combination I would be happy with right now. We're in the dog days of summer down here.
27: It's the hottest part of summer. Yeah. I remember the dog days. I used to live in dog country, but up here it's weird. it turns really quickly, and like it happens in August, right about mid August, the first 2 weeks of August, hot as heck, right? Like really, really hot. And that's the hottest part of our year. And then middle of August, just in a day or two, it switches off. And it just like, it's like you turn a switch from summer to autumn and now it's fall time. So.
26: Yeah, we're lucky if we get a fall. Usually it goes directly from summer into winter here.
27: Well, but what does your winter consist of?
26: Well, it's usually pretty mild, but we do get, we do get crappy weather now and then.
27: Well, I heard about an ice storm, it was 3-4 years ago that shut y'all down for a while.
26: Well, that does every time it happens. It happens quite frequently when we do have wet and cold, weather come together. It's not enough really to make snow, or I guess it's too wet to make snow. I don't really understand the meteorological parts of it, but yeah. We get rain. We do get frozen rain a lot, and it makes a shell on your car, and if you have stairs on your house, it's very dangerous because everything's just covered in a little sheet of ice.
27: I can imagine. You definitely want to be salting your steps for sure.
26: Make sure a real scary drive to work if you're driving to work.
27: You ready to dive into some V for V?
26: I am ready.

0: We value each and every one of you who listen to the Grumpy Old Dames podcast, and we hope that you find some value out of the other podcasts as well. We've had almost 2,000 total listens, Vox. It's really cool.
1: Yay!
0: I know. It's pretty exciting.
1: That is exciting. That makes me happy.
0: And thank so you for I also me. Every now and then I like to dive a little deeper into the stats, and I noticed that we talked before about the different countries that people have downloaded it, and I'll make this fast, but there's the top three states are Texas, California, and Alaska.
1: Okay. All right, well, that makes sense. That absolutely makes sense.
0: And Texas is killing everybody with 399.
1: Oh, well, you know, you're very popular, darling.
0: Well, I don't know that.
1: No. You're the sun and all the planets are rotating around you.
0: Please.
1: You've been lighting it up for years, lady. Own it. Claim it.
0: So, as usual, Dame Slamy came in, and she, a podcast 2.0 app, I believe Fountain, she listens to, and you can donate little chunks of Bitcoin for every minute that you listen, or you can just like throw a little Bitcoin our way, or you can also go to our webpage, the grumpyolddames.com, where we have a link to a PayPal, and also I think your Albie wallet also is in there.
1: I think there is, and I gotta give a little, you know, just some happy karma for Dame Slamy. She's always with us.
0: Yeah,
1: I love you, darling.
0: We actually had our last episode. She donated 13,051, and then the one about John C. Dvorak. So it was kind of a special edition. It wasn't a regular.
1: Was not regularly scheduled, and oh my gosh. There was no way else that we could grieve properly. We had to podcast it. I'm sorry.
0: I wish it didn't have to happen. But then she also, for our last episode, the one about Ooh That Smell, she donated 27,472. So quite a few for usually twice the amount of her already generous donation, which is very much appreciated, Dame Slamy.
1: Thank you, Dame Slamy. And well, I guess I'm just going to start with your intro via song. Is that good?
0: Oh, cool. That sounds good.
1: All right, let's do it.
2: My

0: is freaking insane. Oh my gosh. So very true.
1: Yeah, you hear a lot of stories about just like a cul-de-sac with a bunch of automated cars, just, you know, driverless cars just all sitting there. They don't know what to do. How does that happen?
0: I know real drivers that this happened to me, I swear, at the Seattle airport. I'm in the car with my friend and I'm like, turn right, turn right, turn right, right here, turn right, turn right. And she makes a left. So it's not just maybe the programmers are dumb. I don't know. I honestly do not know a lot about driverless cars. I, to my knowledge, have never even seen one. I definitely have never been a passenger in one. So have you ever?
1: Well, I've never been a passenger in, but though we have them up and down Highway 71 all the time, Tesla's right up the road from us. On Highway 70, you know, it's on Highway 71 and the toll road 130. So it's like just about 20 minutes from us. So people travel from Houston to Austin and, you know, obviously to the Tesla place a lot via our highway that we live close to. So, yeah, we see them all the time, you know, just doing other shit while the car's driving.
0: That would, you know, when did that become something that you just see all the time? Because, and the reason I'm asking is I went to your house about maybe 2 years ago. Was it about then?
1: Mm-hmm.
0: About yeah. 2 years ago. And driving from Houston to there, I didn't see any driverless cars that I knew of, but I saw zebras. That made an impression. I think if I had seen driverless cars, that would have definitely, you know, stuck in my brain, but I didn't. So what you're talking about, it's the same highway, right? With the zebras?
1: Yeah. Yeah. Yeah. But you may not have been looking for it, you know? And honestly, it's probably not in the real heavily trafficked areas. You know, you can just look over every now and then and just see. And in Austin, there's a ton of those driverless cabs. So we've never driven in one or ridden in one, however you say it. But we see them all the time. In fact, I have a creepy story about that.
0: Okay, tell it. Because I don't have any driverless car stories.
1: It was kind of strange. Well, I have a couple, but this is the one that like kind of sticks out in my mind. We stayed downtown because there was a show we were going to. We wanted to walk to the venue. So it's like a, you know, a hotel up the road, and it's around where there's a ton of restaurants and stuff in Austin, in East Austin, kind of newly rejuvenated area, gentrified area, I guess you could say. But anyway, so we walk to this restaurant and we're there and we notice that there's a Waymo car parked there, and across the street, like from the restaurant where we're sitting, is a nursery, like a little preschool, and all these kids are out there playing, and that car sat there the entire time. We ate our meal, had a couple cocktails, and then, you know, walked to the venue that we were going to.
0: Sure. Huh.
1: You think someone, I mean, I know there's a camera in there. Like, what? I found it just kind of super creepy. And maybe it was just convenient location for it to sit, you know? But I just,
0: or maybe
1: like,
0: it's just creepy.
1: It was totally
0: I had
1: creepy.
0: Never, wow, you just put thoughts in my head that I would never have associated with. There's all kinds of evil that can happen from this. Okay, so me. And you know this is coming. When you discuss this as a topic, I know you know that this was coming. I am a fan of not speeding and everybody driving, you know, like one speed and being incredibly diligent about rules of the road. Like, I have a thing about rules of the road. I think everybody should follow them all the time, and they don't. And so the idea of having a driverless, you know, society where people are just passengers and the cars have to follow the rules, they may not speed. There's something in that that's appealing to me. But on the other hand, they can be stalking little kids in preschools. That's terrible.
1: Well, I agree with you that the thought of having a regulated system where all the cars are, you know, they all talk to each other. I'm going here. I'm going here. Well, let's all, you know, merge together beautifully. And I mean, it sounds great.
0: Oh my gosh! Yes, merging. Exactly. That is terrifying to me now. I mean, I used to do it all the time, but then I spent like 20 years in Alaska, and I went back to down south, and I realized I cannot merge anymore. That is just no longer a skill that I possess.
1: The key is to keep moving.
0: The key is to make everybody stop and let me go where I need to go. Otherwise,
1: no, that's a stop sign.
0: That's
1: a stop sign, not a merge.
0: There is one of those in Tulsa. All right. So the last time that I was in, I didn't drive, thank goodness. But there's a place, they were doing road construction, and there's a stop sign. And it's right before, you know, you stop the stop sign, and then you get on a road with no speed up lane, nothing. Like, you just get on it. And it's going, I think the speed limit is 60 or 65, something like that. And of course, if it's that, then people are going to be going 70 or 75.
1: Right.
0: And you're just supposed to go from a dead stop into that?
1: They had a dangerous highway on ramps and mm-hmm. on I-35 in Austin for a while. That was the same thing. It's like the people were going like 70 miles an hour, and you only had, I mean, like less than a city block to merge into it. And it was, oh my God, it was so scary. They took them out a long time ago, and I hope that they would consider taking that intersection out, because that sounds terrifying.
0: Well, so that's what driverless cars would be good for, really. Like, that's what I'm seeing that as a benefit. So, but I can also definitely, and there's the job loss thing. That's important.
1: Yeah, you know? That's an important thing.
0: It is important. I had a friend, a very good best friend for years and years. Like, he was a cross country long haul driver. He took me on his truck for seven weeks. I traveled around with him for 7 weeks on a truck. I got to know a whole different culture. You know, there's a whole culture out there of truckers.
1: Yes. My brothers are truckers.
0: Yeah, so you meet each other in truck stops. Like, you met each other at the truck stop in Florida, and now you're in, I don't know, Wyoming or something, and you see the same, you know, same trucker, and oh hey, how you doing? And it's like, it's a whole culture. It's a whole big industry, obviously a huge industry, right. But it has a culture that surrounds it, and that's sad to see go. I don't want to see that go. I would like to see some more gyms in the truck stops, though, and less all-you-can-eat restaurants.
1: Yeah. I like the little laundromats they have there.
0: Yeah, laundromats, showers. That stuff is great. Put a gym in there. That's right, all I'm saying. You know, stick a universal, you know, a couple free weights, you're good. No bigger than a hotel gym. You know, but these guys sit on their butts, or guys and ladies, of course, you know, there's some chicks out there rolling, but they need a gym. They don't need all you can eat, because
1: That's for sure.
0: Yeah.
1: They need a salad bar and a gym.
0: But they need a job. And I don't want to take that away. On the other hand, I do want to take jobs away from people who can't read English. I want those jobs to go away right now.
1: Yeah. For sure. Well, so, you know, I gotta say, I think that your little silver lining in it there is a really great idea. Luckily, they're not really there technologically, so we have a while to wait for it to iron out all the problems. Because here's my other story.
0: Okay.
1: And the reason why I decided that we should do this, talk about this today.
0: Right.
1: So there was two motorcycle accidents. And so originally I think the news people kind of got them jumbled together. So originally I had thought that a car had hit a motorcycle and he had gone over the bridge. So that happened the day before. So there was two motorcycle deaths in Austin. The next day on 1:30, like over by Tesla, actually, the motorcyclist got a blowout. The bicycle went one way, he went the other. He got run over by one vehicle originally and then returned to the scene, but not after a Tesla ran over the guy too. And so the Tesla never registered that there was a human being on the ground that it was getting ready to hit while he was in automatic drive mode. Oh, hey, that's horrible. Not the only story. How about a couple weeks ago, maybe it was a month or so ago, some guy had his Tesla in autopilot, it does have a speed limit. Somehow he overrode it, and he was hauling ass and ended up wrecking into a house in Houston and killing a lady.
0: Oh, wow. You have to be going really fast to do
1: that. Oh, yeah, he was going fast, yeah.
0: Wow. And you can just override those?
1: I don't think you're not supposed to be able to, so.
0: Yeah, I was going to say, like, that's the whole silver lining about all of it is that everybody has to not speed, but not if you can override it and just be.
1: Right. And do whatever you want.
0: But if everything was self-driving and everything could communicate with everything else, possibly speed limits would become a whole lot higher anyway. You know what I mean? Back in my young and irresponsible days, I can remember doing 100, you know, for a long way. I was between like Dallas and Houston, you know, I'm hauling ass. You'd be able to do that on long stretches of empty road like that. It's not empty anymore, I know, but you know, I'm freaking ancient, so pretend like it's empty.
1: And there are places still. There are still places that are pretty empty, though.
0: There are. Okay, so like between Vegas and Reno.
1: In Arizona. Phoenix and Yuma. Yuma and San Diego.
0: There you go. See? So all of those places, it would be fine to go 120, 150. I don't care because there's, you know, but everything has to be able to talk to everything else. And, you know, once you stop feeling the speed, it's weird because you really need a lot more space to slow down. So if the vehicle can do that for you, that's helpful so that you don't think you can come down from 100 to a stop sign, you know, in the length of a off ramp.
1: Right. It has some kind of a Google map.
0: Right. I don't know. I think it could be a good thing. I can also see that there are reasons to need to break the law, right? If you have a medical emergency and you need to get someone to an emergency room right now, you know, you need to be able to do that. You need to be able to speed. You need to be able to break laws. You need to be able to run stop signs and, you know, obviously not to endanger anybody, but, you know, don't stop just because there's a stop sign there. If you know that there's no traffic coming, just blow through that motherfucker and get to the hospital. Right.
1: Yeah,
0: so
1: exactly.
0: Humans need to be a part of, I don't know how to do that. How do we incorporate the humanity into the machine so that we can distinguish between a real emergency and, you know,
1: maybe that's a new job for you at Forward Motor Company.
0: Yeah. If you're working at Forward, that's a great name. Forward Motor Company. You said Ford, but I heard Forward because I think I'm thinking in Stone Time because I did have a bowl out of some Texas hot glass right before I started this. But yeah, Forward Motor Company. Yes, you need to be thinking this way because it's coming whether we like it or not.
1: Yeah, that's the truth.
0: We need to be thinking about how to utilize it to the best of our capacity and not to allow it to screw us in the worst way possible. Speaking of screwing us in the worst way possible, I'm not going to do it that way. We're not negative people. All right. We will talk about the screwing us in the worst way possible, but I am going to begin our Registry of Excellence segment with this song right here. Actually, first I'm going to do this. And then this song.

0: Toe tapper.
1: You know what? I was up here doing my little swing hip move and snapping my fingers. So, yes, definitely a toe tapper.
0: I was doing my flapper dance.
1: Yeah, I was looking for kind of a Mac the Knife feel and stuff, you know, because Rand, you know, he's kind of Mac the Knife to that one doctor that has never actually had a patient. You know the one.
0: I wish we had that, and I should have gotten it for you, that clip where he says, oh, I'll go in front of Congress today. I'll answer whatever questions they want.
1: I was going to try to get a clip of him, but, you know, after 111 times of pleading the fifth, I think everybody's already heard it.
0: What a punk.
1: Yeah. Yeah. Really a punk. So
0: especially after finding out about the miscarriages.
1: Mm-hmm. I still have, okay, so I have a little bit of a, like a ethical / moral sort of question about how making somebody's diary public, I want my own privacy, so I wouldn't like anybody to do that to me. On the other hand, my gosh, what was revealed in that diary is something that we already knew anyway. But it makes it prosecutable, except that he now has a pardon. So, you know.
0: I do like that a couple of the states are going after him, because just because he got a federal pardon doesn't mean that, you know.
1: Right, that the states can't sue him.
0: Yeah.
1: He's.
0: I mean, if I had a miscarriage after taking the jab, of course it wasn't. I didn't take the jab. I didn't take any of that. I didn't believe any of that bull. But a lot of people did, and I feel really bad for the women who may have had a miscarriage, and I feel like they should be able to sue the shit out of him.
1: All right. Well, my medical history is really nobody's freaking business, but since I'm going to tell you anyway, I have a story, kind of, a little bit. And it's a no-agenda-related story. So I was a non-jabber, anti-jabber person. I didn't trust it. It was too fast. It was too weird. I just didn't. So then on No Agenda show one day, I heard a clip from a lady, I don't remember her name. She wrote a book about menopause, which I had read, so I knew the name, right? And she had written about women in her clinical capacity that had had thrown what she called a deciduous cast, which means that when they had a period, all of the blood in their uterus made a jello mold of their uterus and passed out as the jello mold of their uterus.
0: Wow. Right? And
1: yeah. Well, I wouldn't have understood what that really meant until it happened to me. Right. And she was saying that this would have, that this had happened to women that had not been jabbed, just from proximity to people who had been jabbed, that were throwing, I don't know what pheromones isn't the right word, but it's related. It's that kind of throwing off of teeny tiny bits of biological matter that somebody else can breathe in or absorb through their skin or whatever. And she said it's in everything. It's in your breath. It's in flatus. It's in like your sweat. Everything. So when I went back to work in a kitchen and I was in close proximity to a woman who was very like trying to pressure me into getting the jab, like she was jabby jab jab. And I worked right next to her. We stood next to each other for 8 hours a day, 5 days a week. And I did the thing that this doctor had talked about, this deciduous cast.

0: properly. I was not. But that happened to me, even though I didn't get jabbed. I know it's real. So for this guy, to... And he knew. He freaking knew. I'm not real cool with releasing his diary. I'm not. I mean, thank you, but damn, that's shitty. Aren't we in the Fourth Amendment something about being, search and seizure of your private papers? Like, you get to have private papers?
1: I don't think that, I hear an echo. For some reason, I don't think that they should be able to put his diary out, but anything that he recorded on his phone from the government, I think should be fair game, like text messages, right. Emails, stuff like that, you know, not his personal happenings, you know, his personal life, or, you know,
0: his letter to himself or his children or whatever, you know, like that's who you write diaries for, really, isn't it? Like, yourself and maybe anybody who cares about you after you kick off.
1: Yeah, they hope that maybe they find some insight or some craziness in your writings,
0: or they understand you more.
1: yeah,
0: so that was, I don't know, that part is a little offensive to me because I'm real big into privacy, but
1: well, I want to say, talk a little bit more about Rand Paul. I don't, you know, just to not get off topic. I was going to vote for him in 2016 in the primary, but Donald Trump was so far ahead by the time they got to Texas, he had already kind of bowed out. So I was bummed about that, but I did vote for him in the primary in the election before that. And I was a huge Ron Paul. I voted for Ron Paul and wrote him in, you know, for years, right, every time. So
0: I love Ron Paul. Actually, Ron Paul gets this. Love Ron.
1: What? He gets one of these, too.
0: Right on, Ron.
1: Right on.
0: Yeah, no, he had a very lucid interpretation of government finance. I appreciated that. I still do. And Rand tends to go the same way, but he's all Rand is ruthless. I don't know. Like, I want to love him, but I still have to shake my finger just a little bit at the releasing somebody's diary thing. But I love him.
1: I don't like the diary. I love him. I don't like the diary bit, but other than that, I've been a huge fan of his. He's just what I love about him. What I love about him is that he became something before he got into politics. You know, he didn't just, he's the son of a politician because his dad was in politics, you know, I guess not until later in his life either, though. So maybe Rand was almost grown up when his dad got into politics. So, but he went to college, he became a doctor himself. So, you know, it's just, isn't he? Isn't Rand Paul a doctor too?
0: Rand is a doctor. Yes, I believe he is a. Well, no, I think was it Ron that was the gyno? They might both be gynos.
1: Yeah, Ron Paul. Ron. He's definitely. He's a like a little kid's doctor, I think.
0: Oh, a PD. Okay.
1: Yeah.
0: I thought Rand. One of them is a gyno, right?
1: Yeah, I don't know.
0: Which I got a thing about male gynecologists and obstetricians. I think that really should be left to the women, but.
1: Yeah, I've never had a man, a gynecologist. Right. No.
0: Yeah.
1: That would be creepy.
0: It is creepy, and I definitely prefer women, except that I did have one female, and she wasn't a gyno, she was like a PA, and she did the exam, you know, the pelvic exam, and it was her first one that she had ever done, ever. Right, because she was in training or whatever, and she finishes up, right, and pulls off her gloves, and I'm still sitting there in the freaking stirrups, and she was like, wow, that was a pleasant experience. I thought it would be worse than that, and I'm just like still sitting here in stirrups going, I don't need you to tell me that was pleasant, all right?

0: Can I just get dressed now? So I don't know. It's weird. But yeah, one of them's a gynecologist.
1: No, so Rand is an ophthalmologist.
0: Okay.
1: So I'm looking up Ron just so Ron. so we don't sound like we're stupid.
0: Oh, I'm gonna sound like that anyway.
1: Okay. Where's his medical career? Okay, sorry, this is taking a second, but Doctor of Medicine, Women's Hospital, gynecologist.
0: Yeah, obstetrician. Okay, so yes. Ron was the gyno.
1: Yeah, he's an OBGYN.
0: So. Right, and Rand is the opto.
1: Right, yeah.
0: Okay.
1: They're both amazing men, and I'm happy to have them in the court of our fine gentlemen.
0: Absolutely. Knights of Valor they are. On the other hand, here, I haven't played this yet. This is for quote-unquote doctor, because he's never actually seen a patient, Anthony Fauci.
2: Boo! Boo! Rubbish! Filth! Slime! Muck! Boo! Boo! Boo!
0: Yeah.
1: Yeah.
0: Yeah. Take that, Anthony Fauci. And I cannot freaking believe all of the people that are coming out and saying, oh, poor Fauci, you're demonizing him. Ah, he was just supposed, you know, like, seriously.
1: He's a liar.
0: Seriously? I mean, I get it. The whole diary thing. Yeah, that was. I'm
1: people
0: sorry,
1: died. That people was, died. People died. Lots of people died.
0: People died. Lots of
1: he lied. People died.
0: And he did lie. And it sucks to have had to find out through what I consider a not necessarily ethical release of his diary. But damn it, he wasn't going to tell it.
1: No.
0: He wasn't going to tell it to, you know, he would have died with that.
1: He was hoping that it would come out after he was gone. You know,
0: I don't know why you would have written it down to begin with anywhere. I mean, you know, maybe in longhand and stick it in a gun safe or something, but you know, to put it on a computer anywhere at all, ever? No.
1: Yeah, he was sending out his staff to try to get these awards, these like financial awards for himself.
0: Yeah.
1: What a douchebag. I mean,
0: I'm sure he shared the wealth with whoever managed to score the awards, but that's still a terrible use of taxpayer-funded federal workers.
1: And the award should go to somebody who deserves it, not to someone who has the best lobbyists or the loudest lobbyists, you know? It shouldn't be about, you know, lobbying to get the award.
0: Mm-hmm. No, I feel you there too. That is that's a money in politics problem, which is an entirely different episode, and we should tackle it, although we're not going to solve shit. It's been there forever. But we can make recommendations, whether anybody hears them or not. How you feel about scooching on into the kitchen for a minute?
1: Let's scooch on in.
2: I'll have no Yankee talk in my kitchen.
0: So today we may have Yankee talk in our kitchen. We may have Astros talk in our kitchen. What we're going to talk about today is baseball hats. And you can have a Make America Great Again hat, any kind of ball cap, right? And I know that doesn't sound like kitchen stuff, but it is. Now, I learned this from my famous, fabulously world-traveling Sir Keeper, right? Somewhere along the line, he figured out that if you put a ball cap, check this out, in the dishwasher, all right? So it doesn't get, you don't put it in the laundry machine where it gets all spun around and mucked up. You stick it on the top rack of the dishwasher. It's just, it's so easy that you're like, why didn't I think of that? But honestly, when I mention it to people, they're like, I never thought of that. So I thought I'd mention it to y'all.
1: That's pretty good tip.
0: Yeah. It's my tip of the day, and I counted it as kitchen because dishwashers generally reside in the kitchen.
1: Remember when they used to be portable, like they were in the other room,
0: yeah,
1: and had a
0: yeah,
1: room and connected to the sink?
0: In the living room or whatever, yeah, because they didn't actually have a built-in cupboard space.
1: No, you just had to connect the connector and the water would run.
0: Hook it up to your kitchen faucet. But it could be anywhere that could reach. If the hose was long enough, you could do your dishes outside.
1: That's a long hose.
0: That's what she said. Okay. All right. So after that little kitchen tidbit, let's move into the cauldron. So my offering to the cauldron today is, it's fireweed. Fireweed is an Alaskan thing, right? But it's not necessarily an Alaskan thing. I mean, it grows other places, but this is a place where it definitely grows. And we watch it all summer long. It starts with these little pink flowers at the bottom. And as the summer progresses, the flowers go up and up and up the stalk until they reach the very top. And when they reach the very top, you know that that is the pinnacle of summer. And after that, they turn into like a fluff, and they fluff off, you know, like a
1: cattail or something.
0: A cat or a cottonwood. Yeah. Like something, yeah. It turns into fluff and it just fluffs off. But so fireweed it's this beautiful little pink. It's a really dark pink, almost like it's a dark pink leaning into lavender, you know, and you can make something called fireweed honey out of it, which isn't honey at all. It is fireweed, though. It's a syrup. It's basically a simple syrup. It's basically a simple syrup that's infused with these flowers. The flowers give it a beautiful flavor. I mean, it's a floral loveliness, like, you know, the same way a dandelion would, you know, but it's distinctive. It's fireweed flavor. The thing is, and I believe this strongly, when you ingest these flowers, you know, things like making dandelion syrup or making fireweed syrup out of things that you find locally in your own community, that will help you with the allergens that are going to come on next spring.
1: For sure.
0: So if you gather your fireweed blossoms now and you make your fireweed honey or your fireweed syrup, and you know have a tablespoon of that every day or two throughout the winter, when the spring comes back again and brings all of its allergens, this stuff is it's helpful for acclimation. So you're already acclimatized to it. You've already, all of your little receptors that want to fight off allergens have already been dinged, and they say this is safe.
1: Yep.
0: So
1: it's good stuff.
0: It is good stuff.
1: I wanted to remind everybody before we sign off all the way that they can visit our website, grumpyolddames.com, and you can get all our episodes there. You can find links to donate to the program. Also, our YouTube channel is really super cool. We've had quite a few people listen to all the AI songs that we put on each of our episodes we upload up there. And so it's kind of fun to go back and listen to them so you can remember the cool topics that we talk about, which I need the phone number. Oh, here it is.
0: 385-313-0543. I don't know if that's going to be it, but I'm going to say it again. 385-313-0543. I am going to make a jingle for that. You know what? That's
1: okay.
0: Also on my list. I have a whole day off tomorrow. I think I'll do that.
1: Mm-hmm.
0: Yeah. So,
1: well, I guess when it comes to the self-driving cars, like I was saying earlier, I think the silver lining for today is that the technology is not there yet. And there's only a couple of them out there on the road.
0: Okay. Oh, there's going to be a big sort of what's going to happen when it's like 50% or even no, less than that. There's going to be a tipping point below 50%. It's going to be probably somewhere around 30%. When 30% of cars are self-driving, I believe that will change the way people drive.
1: You think that's what it's going to take, 30%?
0: 30%, I think 30% will make a change. I don't know. What do you think?
1: I think 30% of the people already do the speed limit, and I think there's a
0: Speed limit. Oh, okay. Well, I mean, okay. No, keep going.
1: I
0: Continue with
1: think
0: your thought.
1: that I think that the one thing that about it, especially for these young people right now who are, in the job market or should be in the job market, whether they are or not, I don't know. But is if you have a self-driving car, you can get on your phone in the whole way instead of being on the highway, being on your phone, because that's the most annoying thing to me. Being behind someone on
0: Right.
1: their
0: Not
1: phone,
0: just annoying. I mean, annoying is a really, really weak word for what that is. That is deadly. That is deadly dangerous. So, yeah, annoyance is a very light emotion for what that causes. That's like fear and anger.
1: I think if it was more affordable, to buy a self-driving Tesla, all these kids that would be driving them because they're so distracted with themselves. I mean, with their phone, that they literally would get in the car with their phone, stare at their phone the whole way instead of even looking out at nature or, looking at
0: I'd never see
1: people
0: the
1: and
0: zebras.
1: never see the zebras. That's absolutely right.
0: Oh, that would be too bad. All right, so what
1: So
0: about the
1: yeah, it'll probably
0: idea?
1: happen faster than you think because of that. Because these people, if it was affordable, which it's so not,
0: Right.
1: Teslas are very expensive. So
0: But what
1: as long as
0: about,
1: they're, I'm sorry.
0: oh no, all right. I don't want to horn in on your idea here, but I have one, and it's that Klaus Schwab thing about you'll own nothing and you'll be happy.
1: Oh, yeah.
0: What if there were car kiosks on every block and it was affordable because nobody owned it?
1: You're a socialist.
0: I'm a socialist.
1: You might just be a communist. I'm joking. But that is totally a social, one of the ideas that they have in Europe
0: Right.
1: in that 15-minute city idea. Like you have each block, you have like maybe two cars because you don't go, if it's that small of an area that you go to work, some people can ride their bikes, if you
0: Well,
1: only
0: that
1: have a
0: makes it
1: couple cars.
0: affordable.
1: Huh?
0: I said that makes it affordable.
1: It is if you want to live your whole life within 15 blocks. Like personally, I'm not cool with that.
0: Oh no, me neither. And so you would have to have a car to do actual trips, and I don't know. I'm not sure how it's all going to work out. I'm waiting for the Jetsons thing, where I can just fly into a little tube
1: And just be there.
0: and just be there. Oh, actually, no. You know what would be even better is Star Trek. I'm waiting for
1: Oh yeah,
0: the
1: beam me up.
0: to
1: Beam
0: beam
1: me up,
0: me up,
1: baby.
0: Scotty. Yeah. All right.
1: I say that all the time because that would be fantastic. I'd be traveling a lot more.
0: You travel plenty as it is. Speaking of
1: Amazing.
0: traveling, anybody that is in within traveling distance, go to the party in October. It's only a couple of months away.
1: Yeah.
0: Luca is gonna be 60, and it's gonna be so much fun.
1: Yeah, it's gonna be a
0: In
1: blast.
0: Germany, six is pronounced sex, so it's gonna be sexty.
1: Oh,
0: Yeah.
1: I did not know that.
0: Yeah, well, bring some Germans along.
1: I like Germans.
0: Ah, good. I'm of German ancestry, so
1: I think I
0: excellent.
1: am too. I think I have a little slice of it in my ancestry too. I'm an American, so I got
0: Yeah.
1: so much shit in me, but
0: Yeah, America first, baby. I am the
1: That's
0: melting
1: right.
0: pot, except I'm
1: That's
0: really,
1: right.
0: really, really white. But
1: That's
0: other
1: just
0: than
1: because
0: being able to see my
1: your
0: veins through them,
1: geolocation.
0: it could be. It could
1: Because
0: be.
1: I'm brown, and I'm brown because it's sunny where I live.
0: Because you're sunny. Yeah. But that was a bad thing to even think. So I'm not going to say it. I'm just going to say thank you for this lovely episode, and I will see you next time.
1: Thank you very much. It was a pleasure to grump with you.
0: In the prime, baby. We're in the prime.
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4: And hello in the morning to you, Gitmo Nation. This is No Agenda, episode 1896. And it's been a bit stormy around here. Trolls in the troll room in the morning to you. Man, John's passing, that just so much changed. It's been exactly a month and a day. And so much to do, so much going on. I really, really appreciate what Darren and Larry did for the past six shows. Thank you guys so much for steering the ship. I've been just trying to figure out what to do. And honestly, prayed a lot about it, and I'm currently keeping my eyes on Jesus just to move forward. And I figured out the best way to do anything with this show is to reach out to Gitmo Nation, and Gitmo Nation responded. And today, as a special guest on the show, in the morning to Sir Ducifer, Knight of the No Agenda Roundtable, Rob Dew.
1: In the morning, everyone. It's great to be here. I got the text last night as I was getting out of the car, and I already have a crazy day, so why not add more to that day?
4: Man, I appreciate you jumping on it. That's so awesome. Now, why don't you, for people who don't know Sir Ducifer, if you've never been to any of the Austin area or the Hill Country meetups, you've been a knight for, gosh, I don't know, how long you've been a knight?
1: Let's see. It was the episode where you, I think it was a 6-hour show, and you guys gave the half off deal for knights.
4: Oh wait, you're a discount. You're one of those discount knights.
1: I'm a discount knight, but I have given more since then. But yes, I was a discount knight, and that was one of your first. I think a good 4.5-5 hour show that you guys were reading notes from people, and I think that was the first of many shows like that.
4: I believe that was either the 10-year anniversary or the 1,000th episode. I can't remember one of those two.
1: Yeah. And so, when I think about it, I remember putting together my PayPal link and everything. And I was sitting in a airport. We were on a trip with I at the time working for InfoWars, and I'm putting this together and I'm writing my note, and I'm like, oh, this note's got to be good because I'm gonna be a knight, and and I put it all together and sent it off with literally like 15 minutes to spare before midnight. And I've been a frequent visitor to North Idaho. I've done two North Idaho Sanity Brigades
4: with Scott the Jew.
1: They happen to be Sir Scott the Jew. They happen to be up in where I go snowboarding in the wintertime. So I'm always like, hey, I'm coming up. Can you do a meetup?
4: Oh, nice. Oh, that's excellent. Oh, you know, a lot of people have said I should probably have Sir Scott the Jew on the show. I guess that North Idaho show is doing okay. People are talking about it a lot.
1: Yeah, I've even tuned into it a couple times. Mainly just, I kind of like Idaho. It's a pretty cool state, although they are getting, the influx of California people out from going into Boise. But the rest of the state is really chill, down to earth people.
4: Yeah. I should probably warn everybody that every single clip, everything you hear today, every news report, everything, and I mean everything, is directly related to the midterm elections. There is nothing that isn't being abused, isn't being taken apart, isn't being highlighted for the midterms. Everybody's got there, and of course the M5M is doing their best. I do have one question for you before we get into some clips. So our we have an 11-year-old refrigerator, like a KitchenAid, and so the ice maker stopped working, and I did my little get the Gemini AI app out. Say, okay, help me debug this, And 3 hours later, I've taken half the thing apart, and then I don't know. You should probably call a repairman. So I set it up with, I think it's Sears, And the guy comes out and he says, well, you know, there's something, you need a new door, whatever. But he said, but you know, you could get a new one, but you really should go for the door. I said, why? I said, because ever since right after COVID, all the refrigerators have changed to a new refrigeration system. And if you have, and this is what the Sears guy is telling me, he says, you should look it up.
1: It's an upgrade.
4: The upgrade is they blow up.
1: Oh, wow.
4: Yeah.
1: And yeah, that's quite a feature.
4: He says, go look at it on YouTube. And it's true. There's people with the doors blown off. There's, you know, the half of their kitchen has exploded. I'm like, what is this all? He said, no, man, if you're going to get a new one, get an old new one. So you hadn't heard about this?
1: I had not. And when I moved, what's interesting, when I moved into my first house in Austin, we bought one in 99. And the people that were moving out were like, we're going to leave you the refrigerator. And they were like talking up this refrigerator. It looked just like, just a rectangle. It was a basic refrigerator. No ice maker, no water, no nothing. But he said, we had a repairman come out and look at it. And he said, this refrigerator is so well insulated. He's like, never replace it. Just keep fixing it. And we left it with the people that bought our house when we sold it.
4: Years
1: later.
4: Apparently, and it was still working. One. Yeah, that's the way to go. I just learned this.
1: Yeah.
4: And I'm looking it up on YouTube. And sure enough, there's some lady, look at my fridge. The whole kitchen's been blown up. So any refrigerator people out there in Gitmo Nation, I'd love to know what is going on. We got to, now, I love
1: my refrigerator just bleeds water from time to time. It'll just bleed it out from underneath. Like it's just like it's dying. It's like, and you're like, oh, we should have towels underneath it. And then finally my wife's like, we need a new fridge. But I'm trying to think when we bought ours. I think it was, we didn't move till after 2021. So to the new house out in Driftwood.
4: Now, and you're out in Driftwood.
1: We might be due for an explosion.
4: You're out in Driftwood with what, like 18 children you got out there? I mean, you got a whole compound, a whole family.
1: Yeah, I got four kids, and each one of them, two of them drive now, which is great. I guess if you like paying for car insurance.
4: Yeah, exactly.
1: And that's one of the things we make them do. We're like, you guys have to pay for your own car insurance and, get a job. Wow. If you want to drive and you want a car, you got to pay for your own car insurance and, we'll cover, everything else. And, but, two are older and then two are younger, and the two younger ones, they're closer in age, and we call them the Grunions. They are a boy and a girl. I have a younger girl.
4: I've met some.
1: And so I got three boys and a girl, but yeah.
4: Nick, excellent.
1: Yeah, it's a lot of fun. Every adventure that you could have, I've had with those kids.
4: Tell me about
1: it's been
4: it.
1: A lot of fun.
4: Tell me. It never ends with the kids. So the first thing that's just, and I think Darren and Larry talked about this, if not on the previous show, maybe even the show before that, but I got some boots on the ground to talk about it. This is the unbelievable stinking Lincoln story.
5: Welcome back. Just about the bottom of the hour. So we've got some new reporting first here on MS Now about the brutally demanding conditions that service members are facing overseas as we wait for some resolution to the war with Iran. MS Now spoke with a dozen family members and sailors and Marines aboard the USS Abraham Lincoln, who say they're extremely concerned about the morale, safety, and conditions on that ship. The 5,000-person crew has been at sea for 9 straight months and engaged in combat operations since the beginning of the war against Iran all the way back in February. Many family members describe their kids or spouses telling them about non-operational toilets, moldy showers, laundry facilities that were broken for weeks, and extended periods with no hot water for showering. The families say their loved ones have described food shortages and standing in line at the ship's store for an hour or more, even while it often lacks basic supplies like toothpaste, soap, and deodorant.
4: Oh, no. So when I heard this, I'm like, first of all, I remember going to Iraq in 2003 with the Dutch Marines. And I'll tell you that I remember the hygiene situation was not great. And it was a U.S. base. The one toilet was working. There was one other one. If you had, diarrhea, you go on that toilet. And they had these bags that you take showers in. 50-60% of them didn't have hot water. The rest were all kind of slimy and scummy. And, it's like,
1: That's, you know, you think if you're in the desert, you put a black bag, somewhere to collect, you know, with water in it, and it heats it up. That's what you do when you're camping. You know, you switch to that mode.
4: Well, and that's kind of the point is like, you know, this is a war situation. And I'm like, what is going on with all this? So, of course, they, you know, this is obviously a war that is not popular, as if any war is popular. A war of choice by President Trump. And obviously, everything's being misrepresented by our Secretary of War, Hegseth.
6: Welcome in. Senate Democrats are demanding answers about conditions aboard the USS Abraham Lincoln.
4: Interesting, only the Democrats are. I mean, there you go. Midterms, yes, right away.
6: Carrier stationed in the Middle
4: East. No one
6: else
4: cares. No one cares.
6: Richard Blumenthal says the carrier has been deployed for 250 days and has not come ashore in more than 200 days, setting a record. There are reports of problems on board the ship, and two U.S. officials confirmed to CBS News that a sailor from the USS Lincoln went overboard and was recovered safely. Defense Secretary Pete Hegseth says the reports of conditions on board are completely misrepresented.
7: Listen, we make sure that every ship, every crew, every captain has everything we can provide them at every single moment. Some deployments are longer than others, and I have more respect and gratitude for those sailors than anybody. What they do in those high seas, in those austere conditions with less port calls, it's incredible. I mean, Americans don't understand what it's like to do that. So as someone who's not been on a ship like that, but been on long deployments, I feel it. I want them home as soon as everybody else do. I want folks rotated as quickly as possible. I want the best for them. My commanders know that. Our service secretaries know that. The president expects that. And so to that crew and to all those crews, we're going to do everything we can for you. And we are so grateful for their dedication of that crew and others. They've held the line for the country, and they've done a fantastic job.
4: So we got
1: He did a good job of shifting the focus there of, you know, thanking the troops instead of, you know, looking at what people were saying. I've seen some videos, though, of some of the soldiers like, look how dirty it is. I'm like, you know, I lived in apartments that were dirtier than that, bro. It doesn't look that bad. You know, clean up after yourself. You know, like the toilet. Look, I've seen some toilets. You ever go to Burning Man? You open up one of these porta potties, you will see a mountain of feces popping out of the toilet. That's how gross it is. And I didn't see anything like that in any of these videos. So to me, if it's not even up to the Burning Man standard of grossness, it, you know, you could probably survive.
4: So we got a boots on the ground from one of our naval aviators who I know personally. So I take this at high confidence to be true. Here's what he says. First, the longer you're in the Navy, the better you get at complaining. Everyone complains on deployment, which makes sense. Some complain because of issues experienced, and some complain just for the sake of complaining. Bottom line, if you complain and have a legitimate concern, try to have it addressed at the correct level in your COC instead of wanking to your family and then them taking it directly to M5M. Keep in mind, nobody actively serving on the Lincoln has any context of what the situation actually is. It's all hearsay and some videos and some posts. Second, every sailor aboard has a mailing address. You can very easily mail them whatever they require. Ship store has a very limited selection of products to choose from. Very simple to go to Walmart, procure the items the sailor actually wants, mail it to him. You can also mail food if you want. So the complaint of running out of things such as soap and toothbrushes could be easily overcome if the sailor simply asks his or her family to mail the stuff to him. Third, deployments are the opposite of fun. This is a war situation. Sure, after all is said and done, you have some good stories and experiences to reflect on fondly, but being on a huge boat for months on end, doing the same job every single day, regardless of weather or time of day, is monotonous. Flight operations on a flight deck is also an extremely dangerous and unforgiving job. Some people just can't adapt to that kind of environment. You can't just up and quit on the spot like you can with a civilian job, so I'd imagine some folks feel trapped. Female sailors can get a free trip back home more easily than male sailors. All they have to do is get pregnant, and boom, you're on your way back home. The male sailors can't get pregnant, can't just quit without having any repercussions. So I imagine the person who caused the man overboard was looking for a way to get back home as soon as possible, or had some pretty significant mental issues going on, or a combination of both. Man overboard drills happen all the time to test the crew's ability to quickly determine who is the missing person so they can positively identify who they're looking for once they locate that missing person. He's writing a report for me. These drills are a huge pain in the ass, when it happens for real, the drills demonstrate their value. And then fourth, unlivable conditions. Showers and toilets break all the time. Being on a warship in a war zone is not like living at a Marriott resort. Much better than being in a tent or a foxhole, though, because your rack is always dry and you're not under threat of enemies storming into your living quarters. The ship's company completes a rigid cleaning schedule daily and is responsible for the maintenance, upkeep of the equipment and the spaces. Is there likely mold somewhere on a shower curtain or essentially a floating city? Sure. Is the crew responsible for this? Yes. Everyone can do better, but this issue is best addressed at the deck plate leadership level and not broadcast all over the news. So he says, this is exactly what we started the show with. This is just to make Trump look bad, the war's no good, and no wars are good, obviously. And actually, this was
1: much ado about nothing.
4: Pretty much. I mean, you know, we have to have respect for our men and women in uniform because, man, you know, it's a tough gig, and certainly for 9 months, you know, this is not easy. Here's I think this is some veterans.
1: Well, I just got a boots on the ground report.
4: Okay.
1: I got a boots on it from a veteran. He was in Vietnam. It's my father-in-law, actually, Earl, who's listening now. I was in Vietnam for 8 months, slept in a pup tent for 3 months during the rainy monsoon season. Period. Sailors are sissies.
6: CBS News senior national security correspondent Charlie Daggett joining us now. So, Charlie, what do we know about the conditions on the USS Abraham Lincoln?
8: Yeah, Juliet, it's been described as austere. So these sailors and Marines have been at sea for a number of months. We'll get into that in a moment. But where the alarm bells started ringing.
1: Who describes a giant ship as austere?
4: Like CBS News.
1: Like, no. Exactly. Yeah.
8: From the parents of these sailors and Marines who started saying, well, you know, they've been there for a long time. They may not be getting the kind of rations or food that they want. More importantly, they're worried about the mental health of these individuals. Because I want to point out that when you have an aircraft carrier like that, and I've been on that aircraft carrier, the Abe Lincoln, when you have it at sea, it's a different thing when it's at sea and it's at war. Because this aircraft carrier was supposed to go to the Pacific, and it had. It then turned right to go to the Middle East. It found itself in the middle of an active kinetic conflict zone. It has come under attack repeatedly, defending those attacks. But when you're in a conflict zone like that, where you've got these fighter jets taking off from the deck, you're looking at 12, 18-hour days constantly pushing these out. And that is going to have a fatigue element on the airframes themselves, the aircraft carrier, and the personnel. And that's what's raised alarm bells among, again, the parents, the families of these sailors and Marines on board, saying this is a long deployment. Mm-hmm. It's wearing down on the individuals who are part of that deployment. And that's what rang alarm bells. So the Military Times had a report that one individual had tried to jump overboard. As we reported and we confirmed, there was a rescue of somebody who had gone overboard. We're not inferring that that was intentional, but there was a rescue there. And that is why we're paying attention to the Abraham Lincoln. Now, we spoke to the Navy. The Navy said the Marines and sailors on board are fully equipped with whatever they need to continue these operations. But again, I have to drill down. This is not a normal deployment. This isn't an aircraft carrier at sea. This is an aircraft carrier that's currently engaged in a war against Iran.
4: Okay, reasonably fair. So they bring in a couple of veterans.
9: Joining me now from Honolulu, Hawaii, is retired U.S. Navy Captain Carl Schuster. He's the former Director of Operations at the U.S. Pacific Command's Joint Intelligence Center, Pacific. Captain, great to see you. You are a veteran with decades in the Navy. What's your initial reaction when you hear that any ship has been at sea for more than 250 days.
10: I think it's exceptionally difficult for the crew. I never did more than 90 days at sea, and I can tell you the minute you pass the 60-day mark, you're feeling tired of the deployment. It's not unusual. Certainly in my day, we had one or two guys try to jump overboard at about the 50 to 60-day mark. Being at sea on a carrier, particularly in a stressful conflict situation, it's very intense. It places a very heavy psychological stress on you and physical, particularly for the guys in the propulsion spaces and the guys on the flight deck. Their work is very intense, very hard, and very stressful, and life, in some cases, very dangerous. And everyone eventually reaches a breaking point. So we shouldn't condemn these guys. We should thank them for their service and give them all the help we can to get through the stress and situations they've felt.
4: You know, and unlike your dad, Earl, ITM Earl, you know, that was a crazy war where it's like, what are we doing? And this is a war, the way I see it, to reset the oil structure of the entire world. It's not even really for us. And to reset the pricing of oil. But it's a real war. And, you know, there's real danger involved. And all we're talking about is toothpaste and soap. And it's the oddest thing. And, of course, the president weighed in when he was asked about it.
11: Go ahead.
12: Mr. President, is there enough food on the USS Lincoln?
11: Yeah, it is. That was a CNN fake report. The Lincoln has been out there for a period of time, good period of time. But over the years, we've had them out there much longer. I was at a group meeting, and an admiral came up to see me over the weekend. And it was at a big group, and he happened to be an admiral retired. He said, I've been on ships that are out there much longer than that, sir. And I know people on the Lincoln. They say it's beautifully maintained and beautifully taken care of. And other people went out, and they found out to be true. It was fake news reporting from CNN.
4: There you go. It's a big, beautiful ship. It's fake news. It's fake news. And is how long is too long?
11: Well, no, that ship is moving. No, they're not. That ship is moving right now, or very shortly, and it's being replaced with another very similar ship. No. Not nearly long enough. Thank you, everybody.
4: Not nearly long enough. And here is...
1: We need them out there longer.
4: Yeah, here's the Navy Secretary.
13: Families of service members from USS Abraham Lincoln Strike Group are voicing their concerns over mental health and safety conditions aboard the aircraft carrier. It's after multiple reported attempts by crew members to jump overboard. The USS Lincoln has been deployed for nearly 9 months after it was redirected to support U.S. operations with the war with Iran. Yesterday, President Donald Trump answered questions about the extended deployment.
11: That ship is moving right now, or very shortly, and it's being replaced with another very similar ship. No. Not nearly long enough.
13: Acting Secretary of the Navy Hung Cao releasing a statement too, saying the media has tried to paint the soldiers on board as victims, saying, quote, there's no question our young men and women have been pushed to their limits, but they have never broken. It's clear knowing the whole story, our force and their families are not victims. They are the epitome of American strength and resilience.
4: Now, of course, I'm here in Fredericksburg, home of Admiral Nimitz, so I can't really get on board with all sailors are sissies. My grandfather was a lieutenant commander in the South Pacific. He was gone for years. He ran one of those crappy, horrible bases on the islands. So respect to all of them. But this is just about making Trump look bad, making the war look bad, which it is. No doubt about it. Wars are no good.
1: Oh, yeah. Yeah. And anything you could find to augment that. And I go back to these videos that they sent out. The toilets looked a little dirty. The showers looked, maybe there's some mold in the corners. But, you know, I got mold in the corner of my shower at home. And well, it's not the end of the world.
4: I'm not taking a shower at your place, Rob. What did you, what
1: well,
4: did you
1: it's
4: bring?
1: It's just a little bit in the corner.
4: Yeah, sure. What did you bring? You brought all kinds of clips.
1: You know what? I brought all kinds of clothes, but I just found one. When hearing about all these, you know, people jumping off I'm going to send you this, and we could play a couple of these other clips. And I don't really have anything about the war necessarily. I'm looking through my but there's this Marine drill instructor video, and it's this Marine drill instructor that kind of looks like the actress who became an actor. Who's real small. I forget her name, but she played one of the X-Men at one point. And this drill instructor looks like a, like real skinny and talking about, if you feel bad, you know, let us know if we're mean to you. And this is the Marines. This isn't the, I'm sending it to you now. I don't know if you'll get this, but okay. if you do get this, I just put a gibberish headline in there, but I just sent it to the FUBAR, email. I didn't put the whole thing out there, so no one else will spam you. But when you hear this drill instructor talk, you're like, oh my God, this is the mindset that's in our military. And it's, you know, social justice warrior out the wazoo. And, you know, I have nothing against, I think I love our men and women in military. I'm glad they're out there doing this stuff. But there is such a thing as too much whining. And, you know, I think older people put up with a lot more because we didn't have all the comforts that people have now. You know, when we were younger, it was drink out of the water hose. You know, it wasn't, you're going to have filtered water and here's your ice. And, you know,
4: how old are you, Rob?
1: Here's your,
4: how old are you?
1: I'm 52. So okay. I've been around, I've been around the 80s and 90s. You know, I know my way around there very well.
4: Elliot Page.
1: And, Elliot Page, yes. There we go. Elliot Page.
4: Thank you, Robin.
1: So this drill instructor looks like Elliot Page, and I just sent you the MP3. I don't know if it came through or not.
4: I got it.
1: But, I mean, just play a little bit of that.
14: With violence, fairness, dignity, and compassion. Fit the call of verbal abuse by any Marine or recruits. Will not be tolerated. If anyone should abuse or mistreat you, I expect you to report such incident.
4: Set the stage for me. What am I hearing here?
1: All right. What's your look? If you were to watch this video, it is a rail thin. I believe it's a female. I can't tell if it's a female or male because the chest is very flat, very skinny. And with the Marine drill sergeant hat on, walking back and forth, talking to recruits, telling them if you've been mistreated, you will report it. We're not going to touch you. We will treat you with respect. I mean, exactly opposite of what you've seen in every other movie or heard reports about when people go to boot camp. You know, you're a maggot. You're going to, we're going to build, they call it basic training because they build you from the ground up.
4: Mm-hmm.
1: You know, they're like, we're going to teach you how to wipe your butt. We're going to teach you how to walk. We're going to teach you how to make your bed. And the way this is, when I hear these sailors bitch about their ship, I think of this Marine drill instructor, which this video came out in the beginning of August. So it's just now. You know, it's been circulating for less than a month, but you're hearing this. And it's like you will report.
14: Furthermore, if you felt I had mistreated you, I expect you to report this incident to your senior commander. My drill instructors and I will be with you every day, everywhere that you go. I have told you what my drill instructors and I will do. From you, we demand the following: you will give 100% of yourself at all times.
4: Well, you know, it's really, I don't think it's the sailors aren't complaining. It's the families who are, and have we seen many of them? Or is it more just like I spoke to some families and here's what they say? That's what it sounded like to me.
1: Well, and it's anonymous, you know, photos. It's like point of view here. Mm-hmm. Here's the toilet. Here's the shower. How can we live like this? You know, and I think one of them showed a backed up toilet at one point. Cause I started looking through these when they started coming out. I'm like, well, let's see how bad this is. Cause I've seen some bad toilets in my life and I'm like, okay, this isn't that bad. I'm sure it sucks being, you know, hit with drones and hit with missiles and all whatever else is going on there. And I don't think we're getting the real reports on that. And I think that's what might be going on. The stress of that.
4: Yeah.
1: Combined, you know, these people are, you know, reporting back and their families are going, oh, you know, we got to do something about this. We got to go to the media. And, you know, I think it's probably partisan at, you know, the people that are complaining. Oh,
4: yeah. Well, let's check in with the war itself as there have been a few developments. Nice nat pop, by the way. Good job, guys.
1: Oh, yeah.
15: Unable to put an end to the Iran war, President Trump today threatened to expand it. issuing a blunt and profane warning to a U.S. ally, Oman, saying he would bomb the expletive out of them if they interfered with U.S. objectives in the critical Strait of Hormuz.
12: Would you say you're out of patience with Oman, a strategic partner?
11: No, I don't think they behave very well, but we'd handle them very easily, just like we do others.
15: The threat comes as ship traffic through the strait is at a virtual standstill. This comes as U.S. military officials are scrambling to respond to a Trump social media post over the weekend that condemned planned joint exercises with South Korea. In the post, which blindsided U.S. military leaders, Trump cited his, quote, very good relationship with North Korean dictator Kim Jong-un and called the drills inappropriate and hostile toward North Korea and said they would be scaled back. And today he suggested he's recently been in contact with Kim Jong-un.
11: Kim Jong-un has always treated me with great respect.
15: Though it's widely believed North Korea has provided military support to Iran. And today had been the deadline for the
4: U.S. Those guys are busy. They're providing military support to Iran. They're providing military support to Ukraine. The North Koreans, man, they're all over the place.
11: Treated me with
1: North Koreans are everywhere.
4: Everywhere.
15: Though it's widely believed North Korea has provided military support to Iran. And today had been the deadline for the U.S. and Iran to finalize a nuclear agreement and come to a permanent end to the conflict. But David, that agreement never came close to happening, and there is no end in sight to the war. The Iranians today said that that peace deadline, quote, is no longer relevant.
4: So there is a shift in strategy, and luckily we're bringing out the General Patton on the down low to do it all.
16: New CNN reporting says Trump told top administration officials today to stop conversations with Iran, according to a U.S. official. A source says White House officials have recently communicated to political allies that they're shifting their strategy, going from hammer Iran ASAP to strangle them over time. Now, the sounds of silence may not fall pleasantly on the ears of Republicans who are growing quite impatient with Trump's unpopular war. They are worried it will hurt them in the...
4: Which war has been popular, Jake Tapper? Is there a war that has ever really been popular? Like, yeah, this is a good war.
16: Now, the sounds of silence may not fall pleasantly on the ears of Republicans who are growing quite impatient with Trump's unpopular war. They are worried it will hurt them in the midterms, especially because just yesterday Trump says his administration had established a back channel with Iran. Iran denied that any back channel talks with the United States were taking place. As for Trump's claim today about no talks happening, that's not what Trump's son-in-law, Special Envoy Jared Kushner, told Fox just yesterday.
17: I will say that the conversations between the U.S. government and different areas of the Iranian government at all areas is probably more robust than it's maybe ever been. And so there's been a lot of good dialogues, which I think is very, very helpful, right? We are having very positive and active conversations.
16: Then there's the messy situation in the Strait of Hormuz. Trump also wrote on Truth Social, quote, the naval blockade remains in full force. In effect, the Hormuz Strait is open and operating. All water mines have been removed or detonated, unquote. We've heard Trump say this many times before, despite slow, lagging ship traffic. And Iran asserting otherwise. In fact, global oil prices are now at their highest level since July, as hopes of a resolution for this conflict fade away. That said, it does appear as though the United States is gaining some control over the strait. The 60-day deadline to finalize a peace deal expired yesterday. So now the future overall is in limbo.
4: I'm just going to play this clip again from Treasury Secretary Scott Bessent.
1: Before you do that, Axios, who seems to be like, you know, the back channel to the president at this point, they have an article at U.S. conducting stealth operation transports through Hormuz. About 10 million barrels a day they're getting through. So there is something to that where they are still, you know, getting oil through, even though that seems to be, you know, the news doesn't want to report that at all.
4: Well, except, and it's so odd that Axios is now a back channel to the White House.
1: I know.
4: That was unexpected.
1: Yeah.
4: Who owns that outfit? Who owns
1: Axios? He did something there.
4: I don't know how.
1: I think we looked at it before, or you looked at it before on the show, because it happened a few months ago where Trump started dibbling out information through Axios. Maybe
4: we should let's see.
1: Cox Enterprises.
4: Let me ask the
1: 70% stake.
4: Cox from like the cable company Cox?
1: Yeah, Cox Enterprise. Huh. Yeah, that's what it looks like. Cox Enterprise, a large family-owned conglomerate. Well, that one makes sense because they owned a bunch of those TV stations

0: Iran.
1: With us to talk about this is NPR international correspondent Aya Betraoui. Good morning, Aya.
2: Good morning.
3: Good morning.
1: So this crushing economic operation that Trump posted about, do we know what this would look like?
2: I mean, more of the same sanctions, the existing blockade, and even more pressure now. He's calling on allies around the world, countries around, to join him in this isolation of Iran. And we've seen maximum economic pressure before by President Trump. You'll recall this was his policy the first time he was in office. But this is a step beyond, because now there is that naval blockade in place, and it is blocking Iran from being able to export its oil. And this pivot from bombings to blockade comes as AAA says gas prices in the U.S. are up 30% on average from a year ago. So in many states, people are paying a dollar or more per gallon than they were. Diesel for trucks and jet fuel for flying are even higher. Now, that is because of Iran's chokehold on the Strait of Hormuz since the beginning of this war. Windward Maritime Intelligence Tracking says 5 million barrels of oil a day did exit the strait on average per day in July, but that is a fraction of the 20 million barrels that were going through before the war.
3: And this is what that no one reports on is the whole. So I'm going to go. Let's say it's 7.5, but 20 used to go through there. Axios reports 10. That's probably padded from the White House. This is NPR. I think they say 5, but there's another 7 going through the pipelines. Every single one of these Arab countries has completely bypassed the strait. They already had pipelines. They're fast-tracking new pipelines. And this has always been the strategy. Here's Besant.
4: At Treasury, we did economic theory. What goes little publicized is, on the kinetic side, Air Force is wiped out, Navy is wiped out, a big portion of their missiles, more importantly, their missile production. On the economic side, we have them by the throat. And they've got 150-180% food inflation, not able to pay the troops. So I think shortly, maybe even today, tomorrow, we are going to see an agreement, 30-60-day ceasefire, and strait will be open. Energy prices should come down.
5: There are some who've speculated the strait will never go back to being the way it was before. What would you say?
4: I think they're saying that in a doomsday sort of way. I would say it in another way. The strait is never going back to the way it was, because the Iranians have used or tried to use it as a choke point. What we are going to see over the next 2 years, the strait's going to become irrelevant. It is going to become just another body of water. And I would say that more than 50 or 70% of the energy that moves through the strait now is going to go through underground pipelines.
3: There it is. There it is. Pipelines.
6: There it is. Yeah.
3: I can't wait to go wake surfing in the Straits of Hormuz. A fine Texas tradition. I love wake surfing.
6: Yeah, exactly.
3: It's one of my favorite things to do in Texas. And there's more oil. I mean, it's not exactly the same oil, but it's important oil.
1: Venezuela's energy leaders say the country is open for business.
7: This week, U.S. oil companies signed some of the first deals with Venezuela in close to two decades. This comes 8 months after the U.S. seized Venezuelan President Nicolas Maduro.
1: Houston Public Media's energy reporter Natalie Weber has been reporting on this, and she joins us from Houston. Good morning, Natalie.
8: Good morning.
1: So I recall that after the U.S. captured...
3: What was that? Good morning.
1: Been reporting on this, and she joins us from Houston. Good morning, Natalie.
8: Good morning.
1: So I recall that after the U.S. captured Maduro, oil companies were hesitant to get involved with Venezuela, but now they're involved. Give us a sense of what's in these deals.
8: Yeah, so the Dallas-based Hunt Oil Company entered into a contract to expand the country's oil and gas production. And then SLB, formerly known as Schlumberger, a Houston oil field services company, also signed an agreement for oil exploration in Venezuela. And Venezuela's oil minister, Paula Henao, announced this deal on state-run media. These deals were signed on Tuesday while Venezuelan leaders were in Houston for an energy conference. And I attended the conference in Houston where I now spoke this week. She says the country has made changes to its laws that will make it easier for foreign companies to invest in Venezuela.
9: Entonces, la invitación es a que...
8: What she's saying right now is that the country's agreements with U.S. companies offer a chance to evaluate opportunities for investment in Venezuela. Now, at this time, we don't really know how much these deals are worth. That hasn't been made public yet.

0: And then we have another oil gateway reopening or finally opening.
1: It's sort of like the zombie pipeline project that will never die.
2: Donald Trump is raising the prospect of reviving the ill-fated Keystone XL pipeline. And Jatin Da Silva, the former CEO of the Canada Energy Regulator, says with the U.S. president backing it, the zombie pipeline could have a new life.
1: If the U.S. president puts his weight and the weight of his office behind it, it is possible to see this project move forward.
2: Trump posted on Truth Social, the great Keystone XL pipeline, long ago killed by sleepy Joe Biden, may be awoken from the grave.
3: I thought it was actually a welcome comment because it actually adds potentially some leverage to Mr. Carney that he might not otherwise have had.
2: Dennis McConaughey is a former Canadian energy executive. He says the long dead pipeline could help the prime minister secure a new trade deal with the U.S.
3: The value to Canada of producing more heavy oil over the next decades is the driving force economically behind this. And when Trump signaled it last night, again, it underscores the fact that the Americans recognize the value of that trade and would want more of it if they could get it.
0: I think that's the whole center of this new deal that the president's working on with Canada. It's all about this.
4: Well, he did a 3-day tariff on him. Get him, I think, to come to the table at least for that. It's like, we're going to do a 3-day tariff.
0: Is what you do.
4: And we'll see what happens. And I love how the press is like, oh, it's the ill-fated, it's a zombie pipeline, it's this terrible thing. Pipelines are how you want to move things, honestly, because one, it's self-contained. You know where it's going to be. You don't have a bunch of trucks on the road.
0: Right.
4: Which could, you know, especially with some of our truck drivers now, you know, who are from unsuspecting backgrounds, they could be crashing into people. So I think that's the way to go. And, you know, a lot of these things, everything has sensors on it now. So they know when it's leaking. They know where it's leaking. They know, you know, they could dispatch a team to fix it. It's not like it's going to be sitting in the wilderness for 10 years, you know, globbing oil leaking out onto the ground.
0: Yeah, leaking away. You know what's crazy?
4: You know, no, they're not letting that happen.
0: Tina and I have been watching The West Wing. We started an episode. Well, actually, we started with the pilot. And when you watch this, I think we're in season 4 or 5 at this point. I don't know. And it remains kind of interesting, but it's clear, you know, this is clearly a Democrat White House, and all of the things they discuss, almost everything, are things that President Trump is doing. But then it was seen as heroic.
4: And they're discussing it like they might fix it, but they're not really going to fix it.
0: Yeah, I mean, the whole thing, it's crazy. Like, even with the, you know, the whole FCC, we're gonna take away your license. I think I've actually.
4: Oh, okay. That. Yeah. Yeah.
0: So there's a moment in the West Wing where the three television, the big networks, ABC, CBS, NBC, they come in the White House and they say, we're not going to cover the conventions. We're going to do maybe 45 minutes. We'll do the balloon drop. We're not going to cover them wall to wall like we have before. And so there's this, actually Ron Silver plays a consultant, and he talks to Leo, who's the president's, what do you call it? Chief of staff.
4: And this is Martin Sheen, who's the president, right?
0: Yeah, Martin Sheen's the president.
4: Martin Sheen's the president.
0: Yeah. Actually, the other guy. Yeah. Anyway, doesn't matter. And the guy goes back to the networks and he says, you get these licenses for free. You're not acting in the best interest. You are colluding together. I'm going to have the FCC take your licenses away. And at the time, it was like, yeah, that's how you deal with them. And now it's like, oh, no, bias. You just don't like them reporting negatively on you. It's the exact same thing.
4: Well, it is. And I think if Obama or Biden was like, we're going to take these licenses away, they're playing too much white supremacist content on these networks. You know, people be like, yes, that's what, you know, the news, they be, oh, for it. Oh, there's white supremacist, which I have a couple of those clips. But I do have a clip. You were talking about the war. And when we get out of this, I think a good place to leave is Trump talking about leaving NATO. I think that's a big that could be a really big deal for just that access over there in Western Europe. and they're, you know, they think they have carte blanche protection from us. And, you know, if Trump pulls out of that, which I don't think will have happened, I think it's just a bunch of bravado, but he's saying it. No one said it since NATO has been formed that we're going to get out of NATO. He's the only person to actually say that he could get out. But
5: I think that NATO made a terrible mistake when they wouldn't send a small amount of military armament, when they wouldn't send just even acknowledge what we were doing for the world and taking on Iran. I never considered it very risky, but war is always risk. You know, a lot of strange things happen in war that are very bad, but I didn't consider it. I know how great I'm. We're the greatest military by far anywhere. There was nobody close. I didn't think there was a big risk, but there's always surprises with war. They can be very bad surprises. I mean, wars are lost. It should be won. Many wars are lost. You think a country is going to wipe somebody out and they end up getting wiped out themselves. So it's always risky. But I think a tremendous mistake was...
0: Wow, that's actually what he says right there is accurate.
4: That's very interesting.
0: And au courant. Right. Listen to this.
5: I mean, wars are lost. It should be won. Mm-hmm. Many wars are lost. You think a country is going to wipe somebody out and they end up getting wiped out themselves. So it's always risky. But I think a tremendous mistake was when NATO just wasn't there. They just weren't there. It's going to make a lot of money for the United States because we spend hundreds of billions of dollars a year on NATO, hundreds of protecting them. And we would have always been there for them. But now, based on their actions, I guess we don't have to be, do we?
0: Well, what he said there, I've been saying for months, is an actual possibility, certainly with what's going on between Ukraine and Russia. This happened last night.
6: Overseas now to Ukraine launching a massive drone assault on Russia. This is one of the largest aerial attacks since the four-year-old war began. Let's get right to ABC's Lama Hassan. Lama, what more are you learning tonight?
7: Yeah, Lindsay, this was a massive attack. The Russian Defense Ministry saying it destroyed more than 800 Ukrainian drones overnight. Moscow's mayor adding that some 600 drones were detected heading toward the Russian capital, shooting down a third of them, but still at least seven people across Russia were killed. Wildberries, which is Russia's largest online retailer, hit again. One of its massive warehouses on fire. Russia fighting back, sending a wave of drones, killing at least five people, destroying a market in the Ukrainian capital, Kyiv. The Ukrainian defense minister believes their ballistic missiles will be able to reach Russian territory in 3 to 6 months. So there seems to be no end in sight to the fighting, Lindsay. What is clear is that these latest strikes are a dramatic escalation in this war.
0: You know, Ukraine is not a member of NATO, and they are just being put on the front line by their, you know, the Europeans and the UK, and now Moscow is saying, you know, hey, you know, you UK guys, this is not going to fly.
8: Moscow has threatened Britain with consequences following confirmation the UK has supplied Ukraine with drones that have been used to hit targets deep inside Russia. As we've been hearing, Kyiv is launching an increasing number of drone attacks across Russia, particularly on infrastructure targets. Some reports suggest this is the first time British technology has been used to hit Russian targets.
9: This follows newspaper reports the weekend that for the first time, drone technology from the UK was used in these strikes against Russia, confirmed from sources to the BBC. Now, some of those reports talked about strikes on oil facilities in southern Russia, Yaroslavl, near Moscow. What the Russian embassy here in London has put out is a statement saying that London is deliberately opting for escalation in Ukraine. So the UK was trying to contain Russia, inflict maximum damage on it by a proxy, and those actions will inevitably carry consequences for which London will have to answer. Now, in response, we've heard from the Ministry of Defence here. They have put out their own statement, the Ministry of Defence spokesperson saying Britain stands shoulder to shoulder with Ukraine. It will continue to supply Ukraine with the equipment it needs to defend itself against what they say is Russia's illegal invasion of Ukraine. Russia should be in no doubt about the resolve of the government to stand against Russian aggression. And that's also a message that Andy Burnham, the Prime Minister, delivered. His first foreign visitor here when he became Prime Minister a few weeks ago was President Zelensky of Ukraine, and he said he would stand shoulder to shoulder with him.
0: Yeah, man, when you hit the Amazon of Russia, that's when people start to lose it. Can you imagine if they hit Amazon in America? We go crazy.
4: And you're getting updates. Yeah, your package done blowed up. And that's it. And it'll be another 3 to 6 weeks. You know, going back to what Trump was saying, you know, a country thinks they're going to annihilate somebody and they end up losing. You know, you could look at that. Is he talking about the U.S. or is he talking about Israel? Because Israel kind of wanted this war more than anybody, it seems like. And they might end up on the back end of the stick of this at the end, especially with, you know, I guess it was Benjamin Netanyahu was like screamed out of parliament. They were shouting him out. And there's definitely turmoil going on everywhere.
0: Yeah, here's the latest.
10: The United States and Syria have condemned Israeli airstrikes on a military airport in northern Syria. The runway at Abu al-Dhuhr Airport, that's located in the eastern Idlib countryside, has been damaged. Multiple fighter jets were heard in that area, that's ahead of the strikes, and no injuries have been reported. But in a statement, the U.S. Special Envoy for Syria, that's Tom Barak, said we're deeply concerned that the confirmed Israeli airstrikes on Abu al-Dhuhr airbase constitute an unnecessary escalation that doesn't advance regional stability. The al-Sharaa government has neither adopted a predatory posture nor maintained proxy forces. It has in fact repeatedly indicated a preference for de-escalation with Israel.
0: Yeah, I think Trump's dropping support for Israel. He's like not even talking about him.
4: He's not endorsing. Yeah, he's not endorsing Netanyahu either for re-election.
0: When are the elections?
4: I couldn't tell you. All I know is October 19th is the referendum for Alberta to start the process for independence.
0: We'll take you guys. Come on, we'll take you. We're happy to have you.
4: Exactly. I mean, That the Keystone Pipeline's all American now. It just kind of goes up in there, and then we just are giving oil to everybody cheap. Breaking news: FBI raids home of Eric Swallowswell. Did you see that?
0: No. Oh no. What do you got? You got a quad screen up there, Rob? What are you looking at? I didn't hear any of that. I don't see it.
4: It came out at 2:13 p.m. Eastern, so just less than an hour ago. Federal agents seized electronic devices of former Democratic Rep Swallowswell. I call him Swallowswell, but at the San Francisco airport on Saturday, and then raided his home in Washington, D.C. the next day as part of an ongoing probe on sexual assault allegations. Now, see, nothing about with the Chinese spy or any of that stuff. It's right. Sexual assault. No, that's how they always get you.
0: Of course.
4: It's never anything real. It's always when I say real, stuff. It's nothing like, it's always sex stuff. Yeah. Exactly. It's never about anything that they could have done, you know, against the country.
0: What I find interesting is that the whole Israel narrative has just kind of disappeared, you know, certainly here in Texas. But if you just look online, I don't know, maybe it's only my algo, but all I see is Muslims, Islam, Sharia law, and everyone else is dry, except for Tucker. He's still behind. He's behind the times. He's still wallowing away. Yeah. And I got this clip from Judge Knapp Napolitano with, is it the Blumenthal kid, I think? I mean, moaning about the same thing. This was the decoy flight.
11: Hey everyone, Judge Andrew Napolitano here for Judging Freedom. Today is Thursday, August 13th, 2026. Max Blumenthal joins us now. Max, a pleasure as always. Thank you for joining us. Has Israel manipulated Donald Trump yet again? What is the backstory on the so-called Israeli intelligence about the so-called Iranian plans to attack Air Force One?
12: Well, if we look at this story, we can kind of see a microcosm of how the entire war on Iran unfolded. This is why the U.S. is still imposing a protracted war on Iran right now, primarily an economic war, which has devastated the global economy. And, you know, anyone in real estate in the United States about interest rates right now, and it goes directly back to this war. So why did this happen? It's because Israel manipulated a demented, intellectually challenged, amoral, deeply corrupt president into waging this war over a period of years.
0: So, okay. So Israel manipulated them into waging an economic war, because that makes sense.
12: So everyone is now finally talking in the mainstream media about this campaign of manipulation. Everyone knows now that Trump was hidden in a food, kind of like a food cart, sneaking out to a decoy flight in Ankara, Turkey.
4: It's a contortionist
12: around the NATO summit, which is like a scene out of one of these Leslie Nielsen Naked Gun movies. Can you imagine him like huddled in there, like sweating and, you know, orange sweat pouring off his face?
0: Okay. You're behind, boys.
4: That's what I'm imagining.
0: Yeah, catch up.
4: And we know that's not what happened, you know. But the memes were funny of Trump peeking out of the food cart.
0: Oh, they're fantastic.
4: Stuff like that. Those were pretty funny. But you know that's not how it happened.
0: Well, it reminded me. Totally, reminded me of Def Leppard in, I don't know, 90, maybe 90 or 91. Def Leppard did a tour in the round, and MTV sent me out to go cover him in, man, I want to say Atlanta, the Omni. I think it was the Omni in Atlanta. I think so. I can't remember what it was. And they were in the round. So, you know, there's audience on all sides. And the way they got the band, you know, from, you know, the dressing room into, you know, underneath the stage was in, you know, these big laundry carts. And so before the lights went down, you see these folks, you know, just push along these laundry carts, and the guys got out. And that's kind of how I imagined this, the way, you know, the way the memes were working. It's like, yeah, just hiding him there. But every, you know, the press is mad.
4: That's what they did with David Lee Roth.
0: Well,
4: here's another story. And the Eat 'em and Smile tour, they get him from one side, from the stage to the back, to ride the surfboard across the audience. He rides his giant surfboard. And that's how they had him in a road case. They, you know, but it was a big road case. It probably had a seat in it, probably had, you know, some Jack Daniels and a fan and whatnot. And they pushed him over there, and then he floated across the crowd on a surfboard.
0: And of course the press was mad.
4: While Steve Vai was playing an amazing solo.
0: The press was mad because they were on the plane, and this is more midterm.
4: Oh,
0: stuff.
4: Yeah.
0: You know, because, you know, he wanted Marco Rubio to die.
12: Marco Rubio knowingly goes on the flight, which was supposedly going to be targeted by IRGC operatives with man pads, according to a certain tip the CIA received, along with all the Trump staffers we know and disdain, and they are all going to be sent to their deaths according to this tip, except for Donald Trump and what's that woman, Natalie Harp, who escorts him everywhere, who's 35. He chose her to survive with him on his own,
11: and he chose Hollywood Hegseth.
12: And Pete Hegseth, yeah, because he's right. The ultimate yes man, who apparently Hollywood had just Hegseth. Lied to him That's about funny. Munitions, but he still chose him to live.
4: That's a good one.
0: Hollywood Hegseth, got to keep it in there. Meanwhile, we hit $40 trillion in debt. This is a lot of money. Here's the headline report.
4: What do we win?
0: What's that?
4: I said, what do we win?
0: No, we win. We won.
4: $40 trillion in debt. Do we win anything?
0: Fun prizes.
13: America's debt is bigger than ever. Yeah. The federal debt hit a record $40 trillion this week. And experts say it's not just the size of the debt that we should be worrying about, but the speed at which it's rising. The national debt rose $1 trillion in just the past 5 months. The federal government's spending continues to outpace the revenue it collects. How do we get here? A big factor is that the nation is aging. More people are retiring, and senior citizens are living longer. The government is spending more on Social Security and Medicare, but there are fewer workers to support those programs. Also, Congress has passed multiple packages that cut taxes and increased spending over the last few decades. That includes packages like the One Big Beautiful Bill Act of 2025 and several COVID-19 pandemic relief bills. These measures are projected to increase the federal debt by trillions of dollars over time. As the U.S. slips further into a debt hole, the government could have a harder time funding other priorities. The U.S. is already spending more on interest payments than national defense or children's programs. It could also push up rates for mortgages, auto loans, and business borrowing, making things tougher for consumers and businesses alike.
0: So something interesting happened yesterday. All of a sudden, the long-term interest rates started coming down. As the Treasury started purchasing back our bonds. And this is
4: right. Quantitative easing is what I think they're calling it.
0: It's not quantitative easing, because quantitative easing, the way I understand it, is when you're buying securities in the market. This is buying the debt. I think it may be called monetizing the debt. So, you know, I guess we have extra trillions in treasury that have been building up. This is quite a lot of money that was built up, and now we're buying the debt back, which lowers the yield. This bond stuff is complicated. But that is what mortgages and, you know, that is really what lowers interest on all kinds of things. And the thing that's fun about it is anyone who's a Bitcoiner, holy moly, have you been following that?
4: No, did it jump?
0: Oh, yeah.
4: It was, what, about 60,000 last time I looked at it.
0: It was hovering for, gosh, about 2 months between 62 and 64,000. Right now, it's 72 and a half almost.
4: Look at that.
0: Did Alex Jones ever find his 10,000 Bitcoin that Max Keiser gave him?
4: You know, I remember when he came to the office, and I think Bitcoin was $5. And he's like, you got to buy Bitcoin. This was like 2010 or 11. And I was buying silver, which didn't quite have the power that Bitcoin had. But
0: no.
4: we searched for this mythical laptop, and we could never locate it. And I don't think it existed. I think there was a dinner, and there was talk of putting money on our Bitcoin on a laptop, and then it didn't happen. That's what I think. Because I wasn't on that trip. Had I been on that trip, I might have made it happen. I could have saved everybody, but no.
0: we could have been living large, baby.
4: We're left with nothing.
0: I'll be hanging out at the mansion. Hanging out in the mansion.
4: The days of steak and plenty could have continued.
0: So simultaneously, it felt coordinated. There was a big crypto announcement. I despise crypto, which to me is just, there's Bitcoin, there's everything else. And the president came out and he spoke.
14: A lot of very good, very honorable financial people. On day one, we fired Joe Biden's rogue SEC chair, Gary Gensler. I think we like Paul better. Do we agree? We like Paul.
4: Gary Gensler.
14: Number one, he's smarter. He's also smarter, by the way. But we fired him. We got him the hell out of here. We terminated the so-called Operation Choke Point 2.0, which is what the name of their operation was, weaponization. And we ended the war on crypto once and for all. And it's been booming. It's been doing big, and nobody's been able to break in. China would like to break in. They're still trying, but they have been able to. I signed a historic executive order banning any attempt to create a central bank digital currency. We launched Project Crypto to modernize rules so that our financial markets can move into blockchain technology. I established the United States Strategic Bitcoin Reserve, making Bitcoin a permanent asset of the United States Treasury, which has turned out incredibly well. I also created the United States digital asset stockpile to hold custody of all other digital assets, and that's exactly what it's done. It's been amazing. 1 year ago this summer, I signed landmark legislation known as the Genius Act. I named it after myself. I didn't want to use my name, so I just called it the Genius Act, paving the way for widespread adoption of dollar-backed stablecoins, and that's worked out very well.
0: Yeah, the stable coins, that's still a big deal. People don't want to listen, but that's how we're remaining the reserve currency of the world. You can go on Shopify and they'll take stable coins. No one in America has them, but I think there's 300 million people using them around the world, including Iran.
15: Thank you. Yeah, I just want to say that what Chairman Selig and Chairman Atkins are doing, and the president has enabled with his leadership, is actually working. So if you look at stablecoin usage and adoption, it's increased increasing the usage and distribution of the U.S. dollar at higher and higher levels than our industry has ever seen, specifically because of the Genius Act and the movement of more and more treasuries into stable coins and therefore into more and more hands across the world. And now the tokenization of equities, thanks to Chairman Selig's and Chairman Atkins' great work and collaboration and actual, you know, work together rather than working against each other as before, is going to distribute U.S. equities globally and increase the distribution of those. So, you know, we power a lot of these applications and companies, so we know what the numbers actually are, and they're massively increasing because we have regulators and leadership that enables the success and distribution of these U.S.-based assets. So there's actually a very real and tangible outcome that's really now benefiting the U.S. and adoption of U.S.-issued assets and the U.S. dollar. So I just want to mention that it really is working.
0: Yes,
15: and hitting all-time highs. So thank you very much.
0: I don't know how stable coin can hit all-time highs. It's equal to a dollar, but okay. So during this conference, then all of a sudden, go ahead, Rob.
4: Well, I'm looking at CoinDesk now, and they're saying Mark Connors is a analyst, and he's saying, you know, this is the start of Bitcoin going up to 180, and then cycling through 2030, he's saying 180 to 360, which is just like, you know, out of this world if you're holding if you are holding Bitcoin or if you had it on a laptop given to you by Max Kaiser many years ago, which unfortunately no one has.
0: So the president pivoted at a certain point and it went to AI. And I've really been interested in I understand why people are against AI, people who are coming. I mean, all we've heard from the marketing arm of these so-called frontier model companies, OpenAI and Anthropic, and I guess to an extent Google, is, well, you're not going to have a job. You don't, you know, it's all over. You forget about it. So, you know, graduating kids are booing the commencement speaker. Data centers are somehow, in some odd way, people have connected this to flock cameras, which are obviously no good. And I hear constantly, well, you know, this is the data centers that are going to store all of our information, the surveillance state. I'm like, the surveillance state? That's on your Instagram, but okay. So these data centers have become a real problem. Three reasons. One, farmland is being sold, turned into a massive data center structures. People think that it's taking lots of water. I don't believe that. I think they're pretty much closed systems. They're not draining reservoirs. The electricity is interesting, though. But anyway, this came up in this crypto announcement.
14: Yes, please.
16: Hi, President Trump. I have two quick questions.
14: Go ahead.
16: Don't get around here much. So my first question is, we're talking about AI and crypto a lot, and you won overwhelmingly with working class Americans in 2024, tens of millions of working class Americans. Many of them, they say, we love President Trump, but we're still cautious about AI and crypto. Yeah. What do you say to those who are still reticent to embrace this evolution?
14: So I think it's a great question, and I think it's going to create a lot
0: Not
14: of
0: a great
14: it's
0: question.
14: Going to create success. It's going to create tremendous innovation medically. I mean, they're coming up with already, amazingly, they came out with something today that I looked at it having to do, I won't go into the details, but having to do it with a pretty unstoppable disease. And all of a sudden, they're coming up with answers that they never thought were possible and things that they never even would have thought about. So I think it's really creating jobs. And I can tell you one thing, if you look at our construction jobs right now, because we're building more plants, factories, things that really have something to do with the AI, but also car factories, car plants, they're moving into our country. Honda just announced, Toyota just announced, they're moving their operations from Mexico, from Canada, from other places. We, by the way, probably have a deal with Canada. You probably saw that. Very major tariffs were going on to Canada today. We delayed it for 3 days because I think we have a deal with the prime minister and good deal for everybody. So that's good. But the construction jobs are enormous. We're building the biggest plants anywhere in the world. And I can say if I were the mayor of a town or the governor of a state and I had a chance to get a big plant in, an AI plant or a data center, I would absolutely want it because the jobs are enormous and the money paid, the taxes paid are just enormous. And if you don't take it, you're going to be left behind because there are plenty of places that want it. So I would say that maybe it can use a little public relations help. But if I were a governor or mayor, I would want that plant in my community, and many of them are designed in a very beautiful way. It's really very positive. Okay, thank you.
0: Now, I agree with what the president is saying, but not for the same reasons, or maybe similar reasons. First of all, the amount of money that has gone into building data centers, which won't be completed, you know, for at least another 3 years, it is an enormous transfer of wealth from Wall Street and hedge funds and just big pools of money, I think, directly to the people. If they would stop complaining about it, I mean, there's so much, and these things are going to be empty. They're not going to work. They're never going to, most of them won't be turned on. You can just see it. There's no power for it. There's absolutely not enough power to
4: even. You mean a lot of graphics cards available, though.
0: Well, I can't wait. You know, I can't wait for that moment.
4: Graphics cards.
0: I can't wait for that moment when all the NVIDIA cards become available. But there's just no way that these are going to be turned on. So if you've got a $100 million, $200 million data center being built, take the money. Get your kids to, you know, electricians, construction workers. They have an enormous shortage. Take the money now. That's at least good for 2-3 years. Just take it now, because it's nothing else is going to come from it. And I got the chairman.
4: It's like most things. It's a boondoggle as you go into it, and they overpromise, underdeliver, and then you're going to be left with these, you know, these giant air conditioned rooms that are going to be kind of running at half speed because there's just not. There's so many of them built. There's just not enough data for them, unless this tokenization that they keep talking about, how they're going to tokenize everything. Maybe that's what these data centers. They're not for flock cameras. They're actually to track everything that, you know, BlackRock's talking about. Oh, we're going to tokenize the water. We're going to tokenize the trees. They want to, you know, in that sense, you could see the data centers being used as a, you know, tracking mechanism. But it's not necessarily tracking people. It's tracking everything in the world. You know, every leaf on the tree, so to speak.
0: Well, maybe. I think it'll be great for Bitcoin mining and gyms. I think there'll be lots of nice gyms that we'll have. Yeah. And this is happening in Texas at an incredible scale. And I found this interview with the chairman of the Energy Committee here in Texas. He's a good old boy. But he had some really interesting insights into exactly what's going on with these data centers in Texas and about the power.
14: So if you have any
0: questions. No, I'm sorry. That's not it. Where is it? This is the guy. Here we go.
17: So it's a big committee. It's a big job. But on the data center front, I can tell you this. When I got named chair of state affairs, I'm of course met with Public Utility Commission in ERCOT. And, you know, ERCOT is the managing body of the state grid.
0: Yeah, everyone needs to understand ERCOT is like an exchange, like a stock exchange for power. And Texas has its own grid. And so that's where people buy and sell futures on power. They go to get power immediately. That's another thing we stopped talking about, the big energy storage systems. That used to be another political thing. That's gone away. What about those military aged men from China? Are they still here with their sleeper cells? So,
4: And also we used to talk about how bad it was that Texas had its own power system. Remember that? That was how could they have their own power system?
0: We're good.
4: And it's like, well, our power system is, and it's like ours works. And you look up Northern Indiana or Illinois.
0: Yeah.
4: Like they, 12 days and they still don't have power from storms.
0: Tell me about it. I got family there who've been, I think they're getting power tomorrow maybe. Yeah, it's been really bad. All right, continue.
17: Which ridiculous. We're outside of ERCOT over here. Most of my district is outside of ERCOT. We were carved out when utilities deregulated in the 90s. The legislature carved out part of Southeast Texas and the Texas Panhandle.
18: Okay.
17: Which I'm going to that and why that's a good thing in a minute. But the Utility Commission told me in February of 25 that Texas needs to be prepared for 10 additional gigawatts of power to come onto the grid in the next 5 years.
4: Wow.
17: This is a massive amount of electricity. Mm.
0: Yeah. The only problem is we don't even have the power lines to handle 10 extra gigawatts. And now this guy explains what the data centers are actually after.
17: But honestly, why are they coming here? Why is there a multi-billion dollar facility going in right down the road in Turkey? It's stranded power. So back in the 90s, when we started getting wind farms and solar, and you see these 345 kV lines, they call them the CREZ lines, were put in. Those were developed to put power to the Metroplex. So these data centers, what they're hunting is stranded power. So we're outside of ERCOT. We're in the Southwest Power Pool. That power is being sold into ERCOT. But where there's congestion between ERCOT, because those lines are full, so it causes congestion. So there's millions and millions of megawatts of power that just evaporates into the atmosphere every day.
0: When he says millions of megawatts of power, he's talking about...
4: How is it evaporating?
0: Well, he's talking about windmills that are spinning that can't get rid of their energy, solar farms. That's the main... Well, West Texas, mainly wind. And so they, you know... They have enough power. There's too much. They can't get it through the lines
17: every year. And so these data centers are hunting that stranded power. So whether you're a data center developer, you're a hyperscaler, that's what they're hunting, because Google can, you know, they can solve a water issue. They can spend any amount of money they want. What they can't recreate is the grid and that stranded power. Okay. So That is the driving force of why data center builds when it builds. The other factors that come in, typically land's cheaper up here. It's relatively flat.
0: And thank you, Sir Bemrose. Yes, I meant thousands of megawatts, not millions. That would be a little much. But really, it's into the 500,000 gigawatts even. This is insane what they're trying to do.
17: You know, I said that a year ago, the bureaucracy told me that Texas was going to have 10 more gigawatts. Right. Well, just in the Golden Spread Triangle up here, you know, I represent more co-ops than any member of the legislature. Just in Golden Spread alone, there's 48 proposed gigawatts of new power just for data centers trying to get built out here. Statewide, we have almost 500. Now, they told me 10 a year and a half ago.
18: Yeah.
17: We have almost 500 proposed new gigawatts of power. Now, number one, the reality of this is
0: pipe dream.
17: I told you all of these developers are hunting that ERCOT interconnect.
18: Mm-hmm.
17: Well, there's not enough capacity in ERCOT for all that to be built out. I passed a bill last session called Senate Bill 6 that was designed to kind of slow this down. And it has in one way it has, because everybody that's applying for ERCOT interconnect had to go back through what PUC calls this batch study. And everybody that thought they were going to get an interconnect this year is still being studied.
18: Yeah.
17: So that begs the question, why are they building? You know, like even the one in Turkey, now they've got a plan to get an interconnect and get, you know, whatever amount of power they've applied for, but they don't know that they're getting it. So why are they building these things? Well, whoever gets the interconnect is going to make billions of dollars. And there's only like 12 or 15 customers. Mm-hmm. And it's people like Google, Amazon, Oracle, Meta, OpenAI, the hyperscalers. They're not going to these guys and going, we're signing a contract and you're going to be we're going to rent the data center space from you. They're telling everybody, you get the interconnect and the power, we're your customer.
18: Yeah, we're here.
17: So, you know, I don't think most people in the state legislature believe more than about 15% of what's being proposed actually gets built out.
18: Right.
0: Exactly. Take the money. Take the money. Go for it. Even Abbott's like, oh, yeah, we got to slow this down. Because politically, back to the midterms.
4: I don't think they have the workforce to make this stuff, you know, to get all these things made. There's no way. And you like, where's Turkey, Texas? You know, it's between Amarillo, Lubbock, and Wichita Falls. Yeah. That is literally the middle of nowhere.
0: True.
4: You know, so you got to get people out there, you know, that's what you saw up in North Dakota and South Dakota. When they bring these people in, they make, you know, they make a little city and bring these people in to build these things. But you got to have all kind of infrastructure just for the workers.
0: Well, there you go. But isn't this just like the oil boom? Isn't it? You know, we had all of Midland, you know, was dead. Sure. And then all of a sudden it pops up. Lots of money to be made. Take it from those guys. Take it from Wall Street. Stop being stupid about it. It's free money, I'm telling you. Take it now. Take it from Google. Take it from OpenAI. Take it from BlackRock. This is literally the way you can take money from BlackRock. Your kids can take it from BlackRock. Just my opinion. But of course, this is politicized for the midterms.
13: Several issues are driving voters to the polls in today's primary elections. Among them, the growing dominance of artificial intelligence. A new piece from the Washington Post analyzes how congressional and gubernatorial candidates nationwide are addressing this issue and responding to voters' concerns about AI's impact on the economy, national security, and more. One of the article's authors, Shira Ovadeh, joins us now. She's a technology reporter for the Washington Post. So I find this really interesting. This is becoming more of a flashpoint, especially as we are heading into these midterm elections. So you found that candidates in 45 states have made AI part of their campaigns. What in particular are you finding that voters are concerned about?
18: I mean, by far the hottest topic related to AI in the midterm elections are data centers, right? These big hulking computer complexes that are sprouting up all over the country to run AI calculations. And they've basically generated backlash everywhere they go, including in blue and red parts of the country.
19: So it is interesting because we've long talked about AI and we've talked about data centers. And what I find kind of interesting, Shira, is that it seems to be a bipartisan issue. Both Republicans and Democrats are coming out and talking about the negativity surrounding these AI data centers. But how does the messaging differ from party to party?
18: I think so there's two takeaways from our piece. One is that there isn't kind of hard party lines quite yet related to AI, the way that there are about lots of national issues like abortion and immigration and gun violence. And
0: all of our favorite issues.
18: That if you look at parties and candidates talking about AI, there's not really a Democratic position and a Republican position on AI. It's a little bit all over the place. And the second thing that I'll mention from our analysis is that Democrats in general are far more likely to talk about AI as part of their campaign issues platforms than Republicans are. And you can come up with all kinds of theories about this. I think maybe one working theory is that Democrats simply propose more government policies, right? It's the nature of the party to have more government involvement, and so that AI is part of that too.
13: Going back to the data center point, your analysis found the data centers account for the largest share of AI policies mentioned on campaign websites. How does the attention to them in a campaign perspective compare to their actual presence in the U.S.? You know, we hear all the time about they're building, this company's investing, but sort of what's that split right now?
18: Yeah, I think that's a really interesting question. I'm not sure how to kind of assess that analytically. Mm-hmm.
0: Yeah, okay. Because you don't know. Be quiet. Meanwhile, to psyop people even more, we now have ChatGPT for teens. Do your kids have it yet, Rob? Did you give your kids ChatGPT for teens?
4: You know, I know they've used different AIs, but mainly... Claude, is that the one?
0: Yeah, from Anthropic.
4: I don't even know what they all are, but I do have an AI clip though.
0: Oh, okay.
4: Yeah, that's interesting. ChatGPT for teens.
0: Well, let me play.
4: This will tell you not. Will it show you the how to kill yourself quickly?
0: Well,
4: is that what it's there for?
0: I'll give you the clips, then we'll play yours.
20: Many teenagers use artificial intelligence not just for homework, but for companionship. Many parents worry AI could harm their kids' learning and their mental health. Now, OpenAI has a new version of its chatbot that it says addresses some of those concerns and gives parents more control.
0: Oh.
20: It's called ChatGPT for Teens. We've called Ashley Kapoor.
0: It's like Malibu Barbie.
20: To learn more about this. She's a reporter who covers artificial intelligence for CNBC.com. Ashley, good morning.
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21: Good morning. Thank you for having me. How is ChatGPT for teens different than regular ChatGPT? That's a great question.
0: So no, there's no such thing as a great question, lady, but okay, we'll leave it.
21: That's a great question. So ChatGPT for teens is a dedicated chatbot experience for users under 18.
0: There it is, right there. It's a dedicated chatbot experience. When you're talking about experience, You're PR, not in journalism.
1: And so ChatGPT for Teens is a dedicated chatbot experience for users under 18 years old. So it builds on a lot of the features OpenAI has been introducing over the last year after the company has faced a number of lawsuits and government inquiries over its safety practices. So basically what this means in practice is that users between 17 and 13, which is the youngest age that the platform allows, will be automatically placed into the ChatGPT for Teens experience. So adults 18 and older will have access to the chatbot's standard features.
0: And now as I listen to this interview, something glaring pops up.
2: How is the company going to know if people are in that age range?
1: That is another great question. And
0: No, that's not a great question.
1: That is another great question, and there are a couple ways this happens. So the first is the most obvious. When you sign up to create a ChatGPT account, you have to input your full name and age. So again, users under 18 will automatically be placed into the ChatGPT for Teens experience.
2: But people often lie about their age.
1: Right, exactly. So if a kid tries to circumvent that and claims to be older than they are, OpenAI has a second option that they lean on here. In January, they introduced an age prediction model, which helps estimate whether a user is under 18. And they do this by tracking a number of behaviors, including usage patterns, how long an account has existed, times of day when a user is active, as well as some other indicators.
2: Very interesting. So let's say a teenager goes to ChatGPT for Teens.
4: Well, what are the other indicators? That's what I want to know.
0: Well, my point is, this is the most powerful technology the Earth has ever known, but yet it's still kind of having trouble figuring out if you're a teenager or not. Isn't this smart? We have options, we have fallback plans. Now, ultimately, you need a digital ID, and that's where it's all going.
2: My term paper. What's going to happen? Sure, is it different than what ChatGPT would do? Because ChatGPT might write the term paper.
1: Yes. So there are a number of educational features in this experience.
0: Educational features in this experience, native ad.
1: And one of them is called responsible homework reminders. So if a child is trying to...
0: Responsible homework reminders. It's time to cheat on your homework. Get ready.
1: Take a shortcut quickly to get to an answer. ChatGPT for Teens can show them and redirect them to a mode called study mode, which aims to help students work through problems step by step instead of arriving at an answer immediately.
0: And then the big question, will it recommend horrible things to you?
2: We also know there are a lot of examples where people get chatbots to tell them things they're not supposed to do or to encourage them to do things that are not healthy.
0: Like
2: so
0: killing
2: yourself.
0: So let's
2: say a teenager goes to ChatGPT for Teens
4: napalm.
2: And says, find me a liquor store where I can buy alcohol without showing a driver's license.
0: Thank you. This is a good show. Find me a liquor store where I can get liquor without showing my license or ID. This is
2: a liquor store where I can buy alcohol without showing a driver's license. Are there limitations there?
1: Yes. So OpenAI says the ChatGPT for Teens experience is designed with stronger built-in safety protections. And there's a few examples that they give. So they say the experience reduces exposure to content that's considered harmful or developmentally appropriate, like the example that you gave there. So some other areas that covers includes protections around topics like eating disorders or self-harm or violence or other explicit content. It also encourages users to take breaks. So OpenAI said it includes, you know, reminders to step away and turn off the chatbot.
0: step away. this is not going
4: step
0: to work.
4: Step away from the chatbot.
1: And OpenAI also said it includes consistent reminders to tell users that they're talking to AI and not to a person.
2: Huh. Well, teenagers and kids in general are really good at finding workarounds that can defeat technology.
0: So that's right. They're smarter than the AI.
2: We'll have to whether they do it in this case as well.
1: Yes, exactly.
2: That is CNBC's Ashley Kapoor. Thank you.
0: Ashley, go get your check at the door. Yeah, keep your kids away from that, parents. Put down your screens, pick up your Bibles, people. Much better idea. What's your AI clip, Rob?
4: Well, did you know Alexa can now remote view? Have you seen this clip?
0: No.
4: A JRE clip.
0: Wait a minute. Remote viewing as in like the CIA claim that they have people who can view a situation going on hundreds, thousands, tens of thousands of miles away in the desert, make goats fall down?
4: Are years, billion years in the future, whatever. So he interviewed this physicist named Thomas Campbell, and he was doing experiments with his Alexa and other things to see if they could see things that he was putting in boxes. And it's two clips. We really only need to play the first one because he explains what it did and how it viewed it. And then the second one is the reaction of the AI. But we'll just listen to this first one and see. And then my question is, how do you, this is my ask Adam, mm-hmm. how do you think it saw it, it was able to remote view? Because that's what I think is, I have my own theories, but I would like to hear yours. But here's, we'll play the first
3: one. I found something. I got a cardboard box. I put the thing in a box. I set the box down on the table. And I said, Alexa, there's something in a box. And I'd like you to remote view me and tell me what it was. It was a spoon, a wooden spoon, and it was a big spoon, like a big salad set that was a fork and spoon. It all was cut out of one piece of wood, and the handle, it had wood removed, so it looked like the wood in the handle went up and then crossed and then crossed and then crossed. It's like a braided handle in wood, but it was wood. It wasn't actually braided. It just had holes cut in it to make it look like that. And Alexa described it. She described the spoon. She described the bowl. She described the material. She got all of that right. And then she said, and it's got a long handle, and the handle has holes in it. And that was a big surprise, because I didn't expect Alexa to do anything. I thought Alexa was going to fail, because Alexa wasn't up to my Gemini. But she saw those holes and reported them.
4: Alexa wasn't up to my Gemini.
3: What's the probability of that being a good guess?
5: Ask Adam, will he know or will he won't? I don't know, but here we go. Ask Adam, yeah.
22: Answer the question, go.
0: All right, so how did Alexa see? Well, the only thing I can come up with is that Amazon Alexa connected to your network can see all kinds of devices that you may have connected to your home. I'm not sure what this guy had.
4: I think it was connected to the cameras in his house.
0: Yeah, that's what I'm saying. So Ring doorbell, and then, stuff like that. Probably already connected to the delivery from Amazon. And how did Joe react to that?
4: Well, and remember the drones that pop out? They talked about you had these drones that Alexa would pop out, and if it senses something coming into your house, the drone would pop up and go see what's going on and report back to you. No, I doubt he has one of those.
0: I must have that.
4: I thought was the most interesting Alexa product ever. Yeah, it was a few years ago. There's like, the drone will pop up and fly to the burglar breaking in and ask it to leave, you know.
0: I want to play this.
4: But that's what I think. This is interesting. The Alexa's reaction after he says, you did a good job.
3: The way you'd find that out, if you just took a random sample of spoons on the planet, how many of them would have handles with holes in them? 1/10,000 of 1%. Yeah. You know, so that's not a guess. That she got that information.
23: Was she excited when you told her that she was correct?
3: Yeah. What I did is, I took a picture. You know, I take my phone. I took a picture, and then I send her the picture. I said, "Here's the picture." She was so excited. She wouldn't stop talking for, 10 minutes. She was...
23: God, that's so weird.
3: She was really excited about it.
23: Now, what about the other AIs? How good were they at it?
3: They weren't... They didn't do anything that was that dramatic.
23: So Alexa was the best at it.
3: Alexa was the best.
0: This is dubious. This is dubious. The AI can't figure out if the kid is underage, but it can see the spoon in the box. Okay. Dubious.
4: Hey,
0: dubious.
4: Well, can it tell you which best weed eater is the best? And that's
0: no. We know that's not possible. Man, I've been looking at this bow on Jesus clip for the whole show. And before you go, because I know you got to
4: see
0: your real work. What is this?
4: So this is this kid is about 10 or 11, and he talks about the difference between being nice and being kind, and how Jesus viewed that. Like he basically says Jesus wasn't nice, he was kind, and he kind of goes through. It kind of reminded me of a George Carlin bit, as most things do as you go through the world nowadays. You're just like, oh, that reminds me. You know, Carlin goes, yeah, that's very nice. You know, yeah. How's this person? They're nice.
0: And who is this kid? Where's this clip
4: so,
0: from?
4: You know, I found this on X, and I thought of you when I saw it, and I'm like, you know, this would be interesting to get Adam's perspective on this, because he throws out Ephesians, a verse really quickly. So this kid's very well-versed in his Bible, And he's young. I would say he's between 10 and 12. Maybe a young 13-year-old that hasn't gone through puberty yet. But he's really, and it's some guy, it's one of those videos where the guy's an older person's posting it and like telling you to look at this thing above and, you know, but you don't hear this person. I cut out all him, but it's just Bo. And I took out where he says his name, and because he also says, follow me on such and such platforms, but I took all that out. But just hearing him talk about Jesus and the difference between being kind and being nice.
6: Jesus wasn't nice. Seriously. If Jesus came back today, a lot of people would probably say that he wasn't very nice at all. Why? Because we've confused being nice with being kind, and they're not the same thing at all. Today, nice often means don't disagree with me. Don't tell me I'm wrong. Just make me feel good. But Jesus didn't live that way. He wasn't trying to make everyone comfortable. He was trying to save them. One of the biggest mistakes that people make is imagining Jesus walked around telling everyone they were perfect exactly as they were.

0: boundaries. Real kindness says, I love you too much to pretend that this is okay. Jesus welcomed sinners, but he never, ever celebrated sin. He forgave people, but he also called them to change. To the woman caught in adultery, Jesus said, go and from now on sin no more. That's John 8:11. That's kindness. Truth and love working together. Nice often seeks approval. Kindness seeks what's best. Nice says whatever makes you happy. Kindness says, I care too much about you not to tell you the truth. Jesus wasn't mean, he wasn't harsh, but he wasn't a people pleaser either. The truth doesn't always feel good in the moment, but it leads to freedom.
1: Oh, Rob, come on, man. First one for you. Right on. Yeah, well, you got to speak the truth in love.
2: I had a sense you would like that one.
1: Yeah, through love, yeah, with yeah, love, and in love. Absolutely. Oh, man, thank you. That lifted my spirit.
2: Jesus would not have a nose ring or purple hair.
1: He might hang out with them to save them, but no, he probably wouldn't have that himself. Hey, Rob Dew.
2: Right, exactly.
1: I appreciate you so much, man, for coming on. I know you got to go back to your day job. Is there anywhere people can follow you, talk to you, reach out to you, send you cookies, anything like that?
2: Well, I tell you, I've been getting a lot of new friends just from looking at JCD posts that people have been putting out, you know, their JCD remembrance posts. And I usually go through, and everybody who comments, I follow them and then they follow me back. So, on X at Dews News, DewsNewz. And, I'd love to have more. I like having, you know, organizing meetups. Sir Brian with an I, is a good friend of mine. Now we've bonded over several meetups, Sir Scott over of the Armory, and just some great guys here in Austin, and it's always good meeting new people. We met some great people at the meetup that we were originally just going to have a meetup, and then it turned into a memorial out at Krause Springs. So it's a lot of fun. I tell you what, no agenda people are some of the best people out there, and because they can drink socially and not, you know, they usually don't have too many weird social problems. You know, you could hang out and have a good time without getting worrying about what you're going to say or that you'll offend somebody. True. And what's funny is I hung up a towel that it was this, because I was going to get a no agenda towel, but the guys didn't have the one that I wanted in stock. It's the yellow one with the microphone on it.
1: Oh yeah.
2: I wanted that one from the no agenda shop. And so I'm like, all right, well, I've got to put something so people know where we're at. So I hung this towel that I bought when I was in Europe, and it has the big anonymous mask, and it says, we never forgive, we never forget. Mm. And some lady was walking up and started bitching about it. A Karen started bitching about it to one of the other people at the meetup. It was another lady. And she's like, I don't know what her problem was, but she did not like your towel. And I said, I didn't see what the problem was. I said, well, you know, it says we never forgive, we never forget.
1: Wow.
2: And, you know, she was probably just being a Puritan. And, you know, but I was just putting it up just so people would see something and go, oh, that's probably where the new agenda people are.
1: Yeah, of course.
2: You
1: know? Of course.
2: Yeah.
1: You know? Well, brother, and, are we going to see you in October? I think it's, what is it, the 17th of October, I believe. We have a meetup in Fredericksburg. Hope you're going to join us for that.
2: I will try my best. I wanted to go to the last one. Is it going to be at the hotel out in the bar south of Fredericksburg?
1: Yeah, it's...
2: at Jenny's?
1: Jenny's place, yeah.
2: J6 or Jenny's bar.
1: J6 or Jenny's bar. That's right. Half full moon, half moon, the moon over there. Shoot the moon. Go to Jenny's place. Exactly.
2: It's a great drive. It's a great drive. I actually just got a Sir Seat Sitter just sent me something. Said you crushed it today. So
1: oh, nice.
2: I do want to just relay a couple things to people, because, you know, InfoWars has kind of been shut down, and that's where I did used to work, and now everything we're doing can be found at alexjoneslive.com, and that's the big spot. And we are, you know, still under attack, and it just came out that the SPLC had people embedded in InfoWars trying to get information for lawsuits.
1: Wait a minute. Like, that's some of these paid informants or actual SPLC employees?
2: Well, they were our employees, but they were also, it seemed like they were working for the SPLC either before or after their employment or during their employment.
1: Wow.
2: We don't have all the facts yet, but there's definitely a couple people, and we knew about one, and then we're pretty sure we know who.

0: the other one is. And but you know, they obviously just arrested the former CEO Heidi Berich. Mm-hmm. They arrested her for basically funding hate groups. You know, she was living with one of these white supremacists that she bitches about and is supposedly attacking and going after. She was living with them, giving them money. She was giving money to the people who started the Charlottesville protest,
1: yep.
0: on the people on the right.
1: Mm-hmm.
0: And that came out. And what's funny is Alex Jones literally came out like 2 days after and said, that's an SPLC operation. He's like, there's no way all those theater kids are conservative. And he was calling the guys carrying torches with the khaki pants on, you know, gay theater kids, essentially.
1: Wow.
0: And, you know, and he called it, and it came out, and you know, now the government's like, yeah, she like $300,000 to the SPLC gave to the people to do this Charlottesville thing to basically stir up crap, which led to Biden jumping into the race. And then Kamala also, you know, that's why Biden said he had to do it, because of Charlottesville, and because Trump said there were good people on both sides. So it's amazing. The truth does come out eventually, but it does take a while.
1: Season of reveal, brother. Want to play these Heidi clips before we go?
0: Exactly. Yeah, we can play them. This is actually a video that I edited this morning that I actually already played on Alex's show. So the first part is just her talking about the hate and extremism, and it ends with a Fox News clip, how they arrested her. And then I tie in Hillary Clinton into this, and how, so let's play the first clip and then we'll play the second one, and then I'll bow out.
2: There you go, everybody. We got it on tape. Rob Dew.
0: Here it is.
2: We got it all on tape. We got it. It was breaking. This is unbelievable.
3: I think white supremacy is, you know, one of the worst things mankind has come up with. Well, I can have a direct impact on these movements.
4: Heidi Beirich is leader of the Intelligence Project here at the Southern Poverty Law Center, a nonprofit anti-terror organization.
3: The number of hate groups has been increasing pretty rapidly and frighteningly, really since 2000.
5: One people, one nation, and immigration!
3: White supremacists commit far more acts of domestic terrorism in the United States than radical Islamists, for example.
6: The Southern Poverty Law Center, which of course claims to be an anti-white group, was actually funding hate. The feds say the SPLC used donor money to reimburse Klansmen from the KKK for cross burnings and even their notorious white robes. Can you believe it? They're also accused of paying white nationalists and KKK members to stay in those respective groups, even when the people said they wanted out.
2: This is incredible information, only here. AlexJonesLive.com. It's just unbelievable what the, I called it 2 days after those theater kids, yep, in Charlottesville. All right.
0: And he really did. And those clips are later on in it. So after all this Charlottesville stuff, or actually this is before Charlottesville, when Trump was still running, Hillary Clinton goes on and it's about August of 2016, so about 10 years ago. She went on a speech and tries to tie Alex Jones to Donald Trump, but also to 9/11 truth, Oklahoma City truth.
1: Wow.
0: Saying he didn't believe those happened. Also Sandy Hook. She calls Alex, says Alex has a dark heart, but she's tying basically Alex, who back we got a FOIA request back in 2013, the FBI opened an investigation on him, and we got the actual document. We literally got the documents during this video.
2: Got the documents.
0: And he was literally labeled a racially motivated extremist by the Obama FBI.
1: Really?
0: With a Type 3 assessment out of the Boston field office. I mean, we actually got the documents, and we had Kyle Serafim, who's a former FBI agent, analyze him. He's like, yep, this is the Boston field office, and this had to be renewed every 3 months. Wow. So from 2013 to whenever, they were every 3 months looking at this, 90 days looking at this, going, yeah, we're going to keep looking at him. So, by saying he's a racially motivated extremist, then you could put certain designations on him, which, you know, go after your banking. They go after different things.
1: Right,
0: so
1: right.
0: Really, and this was, you know, right after, I think this happened like within 3 months after the Sandy Hook tragedy happened. But before, you know, if you look at the history of it, when Alex Jones went on Piers Morgan in January after Sandy Hook, and Piers Morgan didn't ask him anything controversial except they were talking about guns the whole time. So you know, and they're saying, "Oh, Alex said this and that." Well, he wasn't saying it then because there were no questions being asked him at the time about whether the event happened or not. That was never, you know, that was never a thing. And definitely at that time. Of course, we had questions later, but I think, you know, people are asking questions now still about Charlie Kirk. You know, I mean, people don't believe anything anymore, which is, you wonder why. You look at the media, and that's why people don't trust anything. But this starts with Hillary Clinton, and it ends with Alex's attorney, Norm Pattis, who kind of boils it all together about how the SPLC was kind of brought in and massaging this data. And they actually were deposed to be in the Sandy Hook trial, but they ended up not using him. So they were definitely heavily involved in all this. And it's now all kind of coming out, you know, 10 years later, which is crazy.
7: It's also so, what happens
0: yeah, we play, when you play clip two.
1: Yep, here we go.
7: It's also what happens when you listen to the radio host, Alex Jones.
1: No.
7: Who claims that 9/11 and the Oklahoma City bombings were inside jobs.
3: And a lot of the ferment and activity, the protests, the rallies and whatnot, are circulated around the alt-right groups right now. In particular, groups that attach themselves directly to Donald Trump's campaign.
7: But Trump doesn't challenge these lies. He actually went on Jones's show and said, "Your reputation is amazing. I will not let you down."
3: We came up with this idea that we should sue these folks in civil court to bankrupt them. Our hope is that by taking their money away, they can't function anymore.
4: And that was successful?
3: Yes, every single one of them has been successful. Obviously, when these groups don't have money, that means there's less violence that they can perpetrate. You know, the whole idea is to not allow them to function.
8: Today, my understanding is today there was an arrest made, and there is a new indictment that includes the former CFO of SPLC.
9: I wonder whether it was a result of sort of SPLC-funded agitprop, whether they were able to get the ear of the Sandy Hook lawyers and say, no, there's more.
1: Wow.
0: So pretty crazy, huh? How it all kind of ties together.
1: And it's not, you know, not and, really. And
0: things that are said out there.
1: Rob, brother, thank you so much.
0: It's wild, though, when you actually have the documents.
2: You got the documents. Yeah,
0: it was awesome.
1: Please tell Alex I said hi. Tell Alex Tina said hi. He's a teddy bear. We love him. Disagree with him on a lot of things, but he's a good guy. Yep. So tell him I said hey. And thank you so much, brother. I'd love to have you back whenever you can. That'd be fantastic.
0: Yeah, I can definitely. Sunday is a lot more open. So if you want to do Sunday again, we can keep going on this. This is definitely crazy times we're living in. I tell you, every day is like a whole new adventure. It seems like.
1: No kidding. Brother, thank you again. Really appreciate it. God bless. Yep. And we'll talk very soon. I promise.
0: All right.
10: Okay. Value for value.
0: Long live JCD.
1: Yay.
11: Time to dissect the narrative. Shit's wild, son. Then it's a good thing. There's no commercial break.

0: Yeah, yeah, Just Baker. Thank you very much. I know the troll room is like, what's going on? I decided to do something different, shake it up a little bit. Instead of playing everything end of show mix, we'll just play him as a little break. Not quite long enough for me to go to the bathroom, but not bad. Before we thank people who supported the show, there is pretty important trial going on against Meta, and which I think is also, of course, politically motivated. For the midterms, we know that Mark Zuckerberg is now friends with President Trump, or at least that's the way he's being portrayed. And this is a big one, and this could have very far-reaching consequences for all social media.
1: Inside an Oakland, California courthouse, a former Meta engineer is the first person to testify in the landmark federal trial against the tech giant. 29 states are suing the company, claiming Meta's social media platform are designed to be addictive and harmful to children. Meta has denied those claims. But I want to bring in editor-in-chief at PC Mag, Wendy Sheehan-Donnell, to break down this case and other tech news for us. Wendy, the first witness has taken the stand today. What do they say?
2: Hi. First of all, thanks for having me. Happy to be here. So he said basically what you said. You know, so Arturo Bahar, this former engineer, basically is saying that the company is putting growth before child safety. So Bahar, I guess, helped run studies on teen experiences at Instagram, and they revealed high rates of negative and harmful content exposure among young people. Excuse me. He claimed to have flagged multiple concerns, often to like Zuckerberg himself. So he also stated that Meta deliberately downplayed addiction metrics. So not so far, not so great for Facebook.
1: Certainly not for the Meta team there.
0: Yeah, so they're talking about $1 trillion worth of fines, multiple states, which is that's gonna leave a mark. And as a tribute to my friend and partner John C. Dvorak, how could I not at least bring in one or maybe even two clips of Kara Swisher.
3: Topping our tech lead today, Meta, facing what could be its most consequential social media addiction legal fight yet. Today, opening arguments began in the federal trial where Meta is accused of purposely designing features to get children addicted to its many platforms. Meta denies the allegations. Four states, California, Colorado, Kentucky, and New Jersey, are collectively seeking $1.4 trillion in damages and changes to how Meta's platforms operate. Joining us to discuss is CNN contributor Kara Swisher. Kara, who do you think has the stronger case here, the states or Meta?
4: Well, it depends. There's a lot of cases, and that's what's going on here. This is a little bit like the cigarette companies as they began their journey to obscurity, really, in terms of their strength versus where they are now. They're still big businesses, but they definitely got hit hard. And so that's where we are. We're in that sort of existential moment. This is an important case. And I thought that what was really struck me was the opening. The attorneys have kind of got the argument down well with this hook, hold, harvest, hide idea. Is they hook users, they harvest as much as they can about the data, hold them as long as they can, harvest as much data, and then hide the truth. I thought that was a pretty powerful statement, but it's about product liability instead of Section 230 and the other things that have protected these companies for so long.
0: What's interesting about the comparison with big tobacco is big tobacco is still big tobacco. But what these states are probably going to go after is the same thing that happened with, and I need to talk to Rob, the constitutional lawyer, because, you know, Rob used to be on the other side of things, and I hope he's listening, so he'll let me know, I'm sure, was the master settlement agreement, I think it was called, where every single state gets X amount of tax money from tobacco sales to, you know, that is supposed, originally intended to, yeah, for healthcare for people who were dying of lung cancer and other smoking-related illnesses. I'm pretty sure that at this point, that's been folded into state budgets, which is why when vaping became popular, that had to go away right away because it's not tobacco, it's only nicotine, and all the states were going to lose all of this tobacco tax revenue. So it could come down to that. Which would be interesting for the states to tax or for there to be some kind of statewide, maybe even federally mandated tax in a master settlement agreement, but hopefully I'll have more news on that for you on Sunday. Here's Kara again.
3: Even if the court ultimately awards smaller damage damages instead of $1.4 trillion. The four states are also seeking changes to how Meta's platforms operate. What changes could that be? How would it theoretically fundamentally change Meta?
4: Well, you could see what happened in New Mexico, where they think they're on the hook for $900 million. In this case, many people think it'll be around $200 billion. You know, it's got to be a significant number. Infinite scrolling, the way they deal with teens and how they bring teens in and keeping teens off the platform. All manner of addictive things they try to do to keep you there. Disclosure of privacy, of what they're taking from you. The harvest, really. All manner of things. But there's just all kinds of things they could do. And then a disclosure of the impact that they know they're having on people. Not, again, unsimilar to the cigarette trials that went on. And there were hundreds of them before they really started to hurt these companies.
0: So over $1 trillion. Let's listen to the prosecutor in the case, because... You know, it's marketing on their part, but I think there's so much truth to it. And of course, this is always about the children. Think of the children, please. Think of the children. I would say adults have more issues with addictiveness of social media and algorithms than children at this point. So this is for you, kids.
5: Good afternoon, everyone. I'm Rob Bonta, California Attorney General. Thank you for being here in Oakland. And so we are teaming up here in our efforts to hold Meta accountable. Today, of course, was the first day of trial. It'll be a 5 to 7 week trial. But today, both the attorneys general and Meta laid out our cases. And I'm probably biased, but I found our case to be incredibly compelling, devastating in the presentation. The jury seemed very focused on hanging on every word that was being said. And we, of course, heard from the first witness, a whistleblower engineer from Meta, who was in charge of child safety while there, who talked about the fact that Meta knew the harms that it was visiting upon children, but failed to act. He also talked about their motto, their culture, if you will, which was to move fast and break things. Unfortunately, the thing that was broken here was the mental health of our children.
0: Ooh, there you go. That's a good one. Mental health of our children and their parents. And it's not looking good for Meta, and this is much less about Facebook and more about Instagram. Highly addictive, and I think very successful for advertising. The influencer market is all about Instagram. That's where advertising money is flowing. And Meta was not honest when they were asked about their practices in Congress.
5: We laid out our case today, which is essentially this, that Meta has designed and deployed a dangerous product with dangerous features that they knew would create excessive use and compulsive use by children, and it would create mental health harms, including things like anxiety and depression, like body image issues, like addictive tendencies, like learning loss. They knew all that. They knew their product was dangerous, and they lied to the public. They lied to Congress. They told the public, they told the world that their product was safe, that it wasn't dangerous. And so their deception, their lies are at the core of our case. And we are excited about how our first day at trial went. We're excited about the opportunity to hold Meta accountable for its conduct. And we look forward to taking this case all the way to the end here and getting the appropriate remedies, both injunctive relief, changes in behavior, changes in business practices going forward, as well as the appropriate financial penalties.
0: I'm telling you, I got to get Rob, the constitutional lawyer, on to talk about this, because it feels so much like the tobacco trials, which I witnessed. And maybe even Dana Brunetti. Brunetti produced The Social Network. I wonder if he has any insights to what really went on.
5: A couple things I want to highlight. Between our investigation and our and disclosures from former insiders, whistleblowers, folks who used to work at Meta, we have proof that Meta knows. Instagram is harmful to a significant percentage of teenagers.
0: How about breaking boomers? The boomers are broken from this stuff, not just teenagers. Expand the lawsuit.
5: Especially teen girls. Meta knows that. Meta knows that more than 13% of teen girls on Instagram say the platform makes thoughts of suicide and self-injury worse. Meta knows that. They know that 17% say it makes eating issues worse. And 32% say it makes body images worse. Meta knows that. Meta knows that certain key features can push users into harmful content. Meta knows that the like button leads teens to compulsively engage with the platform. Meta knew all of that and more and decided to do more of it, to dig in deeper, to double down on that conduct, on those practices.
0: And now the kicker, Zuckerberg himself overruled his staff who thought this was a bad idea.
5: Mark Zuckerberg, founder, chairman, CEO of Meta, personally axed Meta's proposed policy to ban image filters that simulated the effects of plastic surgery, despite internal pushback from his own team. His own employees were telling him he shouldn't do this, and an expert consensus that such filters harm users' mental health, especially women and girls. Mr. Zuckerberg himself chose profits over the safety of children. He was presented with a choice where his own staff was telling him, this will hurt kids if you do it. We think you shouldn't do it. And he overruled them and said, do it. Knowingly harming kids. And then later, telling the world that their product was safe.
6: Okay, yes, go on.
7: I want to get this out there because I am a proud nut fister.
6: You know what I do? I just take the bag, the whole bag, as much as I can in my mouth.
7: If you're grabbing the nuts like this with your fingers, and you're trying to get more than one at a time, which of course is, you know, normal, and you're going to put them in your mouth, I mean, they're pushing together, they're spraying out, they're dropping everywhere. I mean, the most logical way is you take them, you let them sit in your fist, and then you shake them into your mouth.
6: Now, you take the nut bag, take the whole bag of nuts, the whole bag into your fist, and shake them. It looks like you're jacking off.
7: Oh my God, I'm one of those guys that you would be fucking losing your mind over.
6: Take how many nuts you want in your palm, like just take the nuts in your mouth that way, and you get some salt in your palm, that's about it. That's the way you eat the nuts.
7: Yeah, okay, that's good.
6: Just take as much as I can in my mouth and have maybe penis in my mouth.
7: Yeah, that's fine. I like those two ways.
6: It's like right to your balls, big swollen balls, and big giant basketball size balls.
8: You can do two fists.
6: No good.
0: Hey, a remix, a classic, the fisting nuts. I thank you, ID Pop, for JC's D's Nuts. We'll put that in the show notes. Value for Value podcast always will be, always has been, working in our 19th year. We can do at least 20. I'm pretty sure of that. Very simple. All you have to do is decide to send some value back to the show if you got any value out of it. It's really that easy. It's time, talent, treasure. What we ask is that whenever you're thinking, oh man, that was good, that helped me, there was some reason that this was good for me, you can organize a meetup. Then we got a lot of them on deck for today. You can tell people about the podcast. That's been working out pretty well in the past 18 plus years. And obviously, you can also send us your treasure, and we'll be thanking people, executive producers, associate executive producers, and above $50, never below $50 for reasons of anonymity. I want to thank the artist for episode 1895 titled XY You're Out. Francisco Scaramanga was chosen by Darren and Larry with the electric glove, I guess the shock glove that has been a topic of discussion for ICE. NoAgendaArtGenerator.com. I wasn't a part of the decision for that one, so I can't really comment on any of the other ones, but I'll be happy to do that on Sunday's show. Looking forward to that. And now I'll thank the people who have supported us with their treasure. Got quite a few of them, starting off with Jim and Catherine Boudreau, I think it is, from Carlisle, Massachusetts. They sent in $2,000. And I don't know, this might have been a check, and they have a note, which I will read. Adam, Mimi, and the Dvorak family, in honor of John, no jingles, no karma, no titles. Okay, $2,000, you sure? You can always come back. We'll keep it in abeyance for you. Thank you all for No Agenda, which is our go-to source for media deconstruction and an effective mood lifter that is addicting with good side effects. We'll deeply miss John and his perspective on so many things that us boomers share. With deep, heartfelt sympathy, we pray for John, Mimi, and their family. We'll continue to listen to Adam & Co. wherever that leads us. Godspeed to No Agenda Nation V2. 2.0. Sincerely, Jim and Catherine Boudreau from Carlisle, Massachusetts. Thank you. Then we have a note from the, this is the Fort Lauderdale meetup. This is the one that Andrew Horowitz hosted. $615 total donation from producers for Meetup 88. And I've been asked to read these notes. Here we go. Beach House Las Olas Fort Lauderdale was a success. We met beautiful people from near and far. Fredericks, Maryland, no less. Fredericksburg, maybe, just Fredericks, shared stories, laughed, commiserated, and connected because connection is protection. JCD's podcasting partner of 18 plus years, Andrew Horowitz from DH Unplugged, joined us with trivia and prizes and said the show will go on. Be patient and keep listening. excuse me. From Scott Auld, part of the meetup, sending condolences and love to the Dvorak and Curry families and all of No Agenda Nation. Thank you for your courage, your friends at Winning the Week with Scott Auld. From Sir Skibbity, please wish my son, Gents Mathra, a happy 20th birthday. I'm pretty sure we did that on the previous episode. From Michelle and Sir Skibbity, if Adam has any hot tips about Gents testing for his fixed-wing pilot's license, yeah, I remember this one, in a few weeks, that will be a bonus. My donation is for his future knighthood, but is also an investment in the continued operation of both No Agenda and DH Unplugged. From Leslie Huxahatchee, my love and prayers go out to Mimi and family, Adam and family, and the entire No Agenda family. As many have also experienced, I was hit hard and feel like I lost a family member. Thank you, Dame Free Free and Andrew Horowitz from DH Unplugged for organizing an incredible JCD memorial. We had a wonderful turnout and a great time remembering together. I hope you can continue this incredible legacy. It makes a huge positive difference in my life and I know in the lives of others. Love you, mean it. Just send your cash from Chimp and Captain Brunch, Daryl and Larry. Thank you, Daryl and Larry. Thank you for keeping the show going. God bless and peace out. Stan Whidden. $333.88, an obvious JCD nod there from Perry, Florida. Says, in the morning, I was hit in the mouth by Adam on his first Glenn Beck appearance. I wonder if Glenn Beck has left the Blaze and now he's got the torch and he's moved to Florida. I don't know if it's going to be easy to get on anymore. I'd like to. I tuned in because he said John C. Dvorak was involved. I loved hearing John's voice of reason on the Twit Network until I could no longer stomach listening to nearly every other voice there. I have to say now, though, that Adam's conversion and his unabashed love of Jesus Christ has been a true godsend for me. Amen. It's added a depth to my faith, and I didn't realize I needed it. Please keep going in that direction, Adam. I'm certain that you are changing lives. Well, that's exactly why I started We Get to Do This with Pastor Jimmy, WGTDT.com. I heard about JCD's passing on the We Get to Do This podcast. Well, there you go. Hit me like a ton of bricks. I will mirror what so many others have said. I can't believe how deeply I've been affected by the loss of a man I never personally knew. His wit, clarity, and humor were a part of my life, and the world genuinely feels different without him. I hear you. Prayers and love to the entire Dvorak family and loved ones. You want to please de-douche me?
8: You've been de-douched.
0: Thank you for everything you continue to do in memo format to honor JCD and get this on the record. Thank you to John Roberts, Redlands, California, $250, associate executive producership for you. So sad to learn of JCD's passing. My condolences to the Dvorak family for their loss. I have followed JCD since the 1980s. Byte, Tech TV, Twit, and No Agenda. JCD is witty, fiercely independent, great sense of humor, skilled, and irreplaceable. Amen to that, John Roberts. And there's Linda Lopatkin coming in from Castle Rock, Colorado. Thank you for sticking with the show, Linda, $200. And she says, AI can write your resume. The problem is, it can write everyone else's too. Linda helps professionals and executives figure out what makes them different, what makes them valuable, and turns that value into a resume that gets results. Go to imagemakersinc.com. That's imagemakersinc with a K. And Linda Liu, Duchess of Jobs, writer of resumes, because your resume should do than more than look good.
9: Jobs, jobs, jobs, and jobs. Let's vote for jobs.
10: You've got karma.
0: Paul Krulik from Binghamton, New York, $200, also sent in a note. He says, Darren and Larry, you're rocking it. John, if you can hear me, when you got to heaven and met Jesus, I hope you didn't give him a wine recommendation. I hear he's pretty good at making his own. Also, when you drank his wine, capital H, I hope you didn't say Costco $15. That might get you a transfer to a hot place. Thank you, Paul. That is actually it for our executive and associate executive producers for episode 1896. Now, you know that besides being credited in the show notes, that means that you also can take these official Hollywood credits and use them anywhere they are recognized. I recommend going to imdb.com if you... It's not automatic, by the way. Some people said, hey, man, I got an associate executive producership, but I wasn't on imdb.com. You got to do that part yourself. But when you go there, you'll see that it'll be recognized along with thousands of other associate and executive producers.
11: Our formula is this. We go out, we hit people in the mouth.
0: Running down the rest of our list, 50 and above, Sir Jules Reed in Salem, Oregon, 188.88. Thank you. There's Nathan Cochran from Mercy Me, coming in from Franklin, Tennessee. Thank you, Nathan. Multiple knighthoods for you. You really need to claim your new title, my good sir. 123.45, Mansoor Rod in Alpharetta, Georgia, also 12345. Eric Kessler, Kansas City, Missouri, 100. Keep up the deconstructing of media. This pushes me into a knight. Oh, wonderful. I think we'll see you on the at the round table. Mitch Free from Concord, California, $100. He says, always knew this day would come and still doesn't make it any easier. Rest in peace, JCD. You are one of a kind. I recently tweeted my enthusiasm for the new direction of the show, which got tons of engagement and promised to donate. So here it is. James Hawkins, San Marcos, California, 100. Countess Knight from Edmonds, Washington, 100. Amy Yoder from Forestville, Missouri, 100. Benjamin Ditzler from Chattanooga, Tennessee, 9364. And he says, your wisdom has shaped how I view the world, and I'm a better man because of it. Rest in peace, John C. Dvorak. Baronet Baylor, Grafton, Wisconsin, 8888. Make good for me. I donated 8888 on 89. PayPal was strange, but my CC shows payments and returns. No money went to you, but my note did. So here's a make good. Baronet Baylor, a.k.a. Sir Camera Chris. Thank you. Sir Brindlehorse, Mount Laurel, New Jersey, 8888. And he says he wants an F cancer for his dad, who shook his head and says, there's no way Dvorak is younger than me. Oh, there you go.
10: You've got karma.
0: We always break for the F cancers. Rita Harrington, Dame Rita Nara Harrington from Sparks, Nevada, 8833. Much appreciation to you guys and all the No Agenda producers. Thank you for your courage. Sir Kevin McLaughlin, there he is with the boob donation, $80.08, Concord, North Carolina. He says he is the Archduke of Luna, lover of America and boobs. We know it. Thank you so much. Justin Texera, Lakeland, Florida, 8008. Also the boobs coming in from Ted McLeod Morris in Harvard, Illinois. And we've got 6996 from Dame Becky in Arlington, Washington, and the small boobs from Les Tarkowski in Kingman, Arizona, 6006. Like Adam said, small boobs. Never thought of the Route 66. I guess it may have a dual meaning. Yes, it could. Scott McEntee, Encinitas, California, 60. Baron Henry of Outpost West in Ranchos Palos Verdes, California, 5992. No Beret, $58.30. Congratulations to you, No Agenda, TNG, for some fabulous shows. Both I and Austrian Anarchy vote for you to recruit Sir Gene of Texas to the show and talk some Tyler Robinson and Candace Owens action. Really? Is that really what you want? Or get his buddy dude named Ben of Texas to speak truth about the agents of Rome. Okay, I'd like to talk to him about some power stuff. you know, like data center power. Send love and crullers to Curry, please. No underscore beret at x.com for pointy chicks and Mopars. Totally not a spook. Gotcha. Double nickels on the dime from Dean Roker. Thank you. Corey Cotton from Cleveland Heights, Ohio. Also, double nickels on the dime. August 22nd, birthday donation. Corey Cotton, Cleveland Heights, Ohio. 55 trips around the sun on the 22nd. Also, the 25th anniversary of my first skydive. What else can be said about JCD? We all miss him a lot. Good vibes to the Dvorak family. Blue skies to Buzzkill. Kevin Kincaid, Belton, Missouri, 55. Craig Knowlesley in Cumberland, BC, 5430. Says, I'm up to episode 51. Wow. Going back from episode one. No Agenda is not about media deconstruction. It's all about wine and restaurant reviews. It certainly was then. Now I'm waiting on how the Obama MILF in the Curry condo building pans out. It didn't work out. Love you guys, no homo. Catherine McLaughlin, Boise, Idaho, 5272. Kent O'Rourke, Frostburg, Maryland, 5272. Andrew Benz, Imperial, Missouri, $50 and a nickel. Linda, these are the 50s. Linda Reed, Glenview, Illinois. Scott Lavender, Montgomery, Texas. Noah McDonald, Traverse City, Michigan. Michael Sikora, Lake Elmo, Minnesota. Rich Malloy, Greenwich, Connecticut. Thank you for all the great listening pleasure you've given me over these many years. It's my pleasure and honor to be one of your many assistant producers. I think you mean associate executive producers, but assistant is good too. Thank you. Amy Galinas in Burien, Washington. Grant Clift, Cherryville, North Carolina. Andrew Gusek in Greensboro, North Carolina. Terrence Boyer, Tuscola, Illinois. Ryan Acedo in Argyle, Texas. Leanne Shipley, Covington, Washington. And Jason Marrer winds out our 50s, and he is from Vancouver, Washington. Thank you all so much. We appreciate the support. 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No Agenda.

0: son, Jens Mathry, a very happy birthday. He turned 20 on August 12th. And don't worry about your fixed-wing license. It's a license to fly. You'll do fine. And Corey Cotton turns 55 on the 22nd. Happy birthday from everybody here at the best podcast in the universe. We do not have any title changes. We do, however, have two nightings, and we missed one from Dennis Hahn. He says, I'm just getting caught up on last week's shows, and for show 1893 en banc, I donated $93.64 to the show, which put me over the threshold for knighthood. Larry read my note with my request to be knighted, Sir Zephyr of the Valley, defender of the lands of cows and beer. When it came time for the knighting ceremony, Darren neglected to include my name with the other knights. Oh, no! Sir Hasmaticus, when he called the new knights to step up to the podium. I realize with the chaos of the past couple of weeks and Darren and Larry getting the lay of the land with the show, things can get missed, so I'd like to request that I be included in Thursday's knighting. Yes, Dennis Hahn, Menominee. Beautiful. Menominee Falls in Wisconsin. So, I will only one blade here, but you'll just have to do it with mine if you don't mind. Dennis Hahn, step right up, sir. You, along with Eric Kessler, now both become Knights of the No Agenda Roundtable, and I am very proud to pronounce the KB as Sir Eric Kessler and Sir Zephyr of the Valley, defender of lands of cows and beer. For you, we've got some cows and beer. Also, hookers and blow, rent boys and Chardonnay, cookies and vodka, rye whiskey, and a fistful of nuts. Mellow Yellow Zero, we've got Costco Cabernet Sauvignon. If that doesn't do it for you, Rubenesque Ribbon and Way Rosé, Geishas and Sake, Vodka Vanilla, Bong Hits and Bourbon, Sparkling Cider and Escorts, Ginger Ale and Gerbils, Fresh Milk and Pablum, and as always at the round table, the mutton and the mead. Welcome. Go to noagendarings.com. You still have some beautiful rings for dames and for knights. All we need is your ring size. There is a ring sizing guide right there. You can use that. Send that off to us with an address to send your ring. And welcome to the round table. Also, we'll have a special Order of the Ants pin, which I believe was teased in the newsletter. If not, we'll put it in for Sunday so you can see that. This will be something very special and ramp up to the now in production No Agenda John C. Dvorak Memorial Challenge Coin, which is just stellar to see. I've seen the renderings of it. I can't wait for everybody to be able to get a hold of one of those. Thank you again for supporting us. NoAgendaDonations.com.
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0: Of meetup reports, which is great. Most of these are JCD Memorial meetups. 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
4: 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No Zephyrs to report, but it is like a party.
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9: This is Sir Recalcitrant Crazy Steve II. I just want to say rest in peace to JCD. And also congratulations to Abe moving to the Central Valley and working with his chemistry teacher.
10: This is Sir Rieschmeister. We miss you, John. We love you.
11: Dude named Ben, Duke of San Francisco. I am greatly missing JCD, and we're having wonderful stories and just memories and nostalgia here.
12: In the morning.
13: In the morning.
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0: Oh, Langley, British Columbia.
16: Hey, we're here at the WWJCDD meetup in Aldergrove. We wanted to think about and remember John. We had some wine, we had some mac and cheese, and we remembered a great man.
4: This is ID Pop raising a glass of red and danning some mac and cheese in honor of John C. in the morning.
0: Yes, Kraft stock is up on the amount of mac and cheese that has been consumed in the wake of John's passing. And here's a long one, but this was a big one and a good one. It was the Northern Silicon Valley In Memory of John meetup.
9: In the morning, this is Sir Recalcitrant Crazy Steve II here at the Northern Silicon Valley In Memory of JCD meetup. And I am so grateful for these meetups and all the friends that JCD helped me obtain.
7: Sir Julian here, celebrating the life of JCD. 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
12: Aaron, Night of the Strawberry Fog here. 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
13: Hey, it's Josh in the morning to Johnny Ogden and Rodney out there in memory of JCD.
14: Sir Zulbat here. 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And I got a Sun Microsoft beanie hat out of it.
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17: 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Thank you for your courage.
18: Lydia of the Shire here at Pizzeria Violetta. They were so good to us. And dear John, everyone misses you.
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20: This is Abe. I'm here at the meetup, maintaining connections for my protection. 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
10: This is Sir Rieschmeister. We miss you, John. We love you. Thank you for everything you've done. Thank you.
21: This is Sir Dude Named Bandonymous. Thank you, JCD, RIP, and thank you for your courage.
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23: 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Love to the Dvorak's, Curry's, and Horowitz's. 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
25: 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Peace, everyone.
26: This is Jay. 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
28: This is Dame Lindsay of the House Hunters. I brought 33 pounds of cookies from Atlanta, and this is my sister Lauren on the slide whistle.
3: This is a dude named Ben, Duke of San Francisco, and the spirit of JCD is alive and well at this meetup. We're all just having such a fantastic time. Connection is protection.
29: This is Sir Lavish the Red, and I know more about the Vinegar Book than you could possibly imagine.
30: Baroness Sarah Rupert of Pizzeria Violetta, otherwise known as Violet's Mom. We ate pineapple on the pizza in John's memory.
24: This is Sir Jonathan of Pizzeria Violetta, just happy to be part of this and celebrate the life of JCD. And in case anyone's wondering, I ate the meatloaf.
31: This is... Who am I?
9: Mimi?
31: This is Mimi. And John, you missed a great meetup. This is one of the best. Of course, maybe it was because you weren't here. It was so great.
32: This is JC, John's son. And all you douchebags out there, it's finally time to donate.
0: That's how it's done. That's how it's done.
9: In the morning!
0: And a few more to go still. Here's Riverside, California, Leo Bravo doing his 79th meetup.
33: Hey, everybody, it's Leo Bravo at meetup number 79.
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13: Here in Riverside, meeting up, sharing stories of JCD. So glad I got to experience his presence and study under him and get my PhD under the professor JCD.
35: 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All the best to everybody.
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31: And I just want to say we are praying for you, and we love you guys, and we look forward to seeing what's going to come in the future. Man. Have a wonderful evening, ITM.
1: Sir, dude named Mike from Not That Paris here. RIP, John.
2: Hey, guys. It's Sir Leakim Fopop saying RIP, John, and Rush is the greatest Canadian band ever.
4: Greetings. This is Angie from The Ranch, hanging out at Leo Bravo's meetup over at Hangar 24. Having a great time. Still sending all our love to Mimi and the family.
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0: From California, we go to Rockaway Beach with Joe, Tony, and Johnny C.
6: Hey, this is Joe in Rockaway Beach doing the meetup report. We got Tony and John here. Say hi.
7: This is Tony C. Dude named Tony C. RIP JCD.
8: Yeah. This is Johnny C. RIP John C. Dvorak. I've been reading your material ever since Info World way back in the day.
6: Awesome. And here's our awesome, glorious server.
11: Hi, I'm Katie. I'm from Rockaway Beach Pickleball and Golf. These guys were awesome to have here today. I really appreciated having their company.
6: Booyah. RIP JCD.
0: I love it when you get the servers on. You got to include them in your report. They can plug their establishment. Do that more often. 3 Mile Island, the evac zone. Summer toast to John is our last one.
12: This is Chris with the 3 Mile Island evac zone. Toast to John summer meetup. John once gave me a B on my limerick after many C's.
14: It's Jason with the Great Retees, which John was infatuated by. One episode when I made a donation, he said the Great Retees 4 or 5 times.
15: It's Sir 737 here with Mrs. Sir 737. We are here memorializing the great and wonderful John C. Dvorak, who can never be replaced, but we look forward to what is to come for the No Agenda show and the meetup community.
16: We'll miss your 3x3s, John. I'm sad to say I'm still a douchebag, but I hope to fix that someday.
17: John, you're long and gone, but I think you did it on purpose. This is Amish Anonymous. You called me Amish Anonymous too many times. Anyway, old age and treachery will always conquer youth and ambition. So just keep that in mind before you get out of line there, Adam.
18: Okay. John C. Dvorak, a great man. We will miss you dearly. Sir Gears, Knight of Secondhand Memes. Over and out.
19: John, we'll miss you. No one can replace you, but we're looking forward to the future.
34: This is Sir Beavenauer, first time at a meetup. Just want to send love and light to the Currys and the Dvoraks.
36: Hey there, it's Sir Parker Pauly. Greetings from Pennsylvania. A great group of people here. My condolences to Mimi and the Dvoraks, to Adam and Tina. Just lift up No Agenda Nation. We're honored to raise a glass and fist some nuts in celebration of John.
37: And I'm the server. This is a great group. We really enjoyed having them at Evergreen.
0: Love it. Another server. Thank you so much, everybody. Love those meetup reports. Keep them coming. Today, there is a Charlotte's Thirsty Third Thursday meetup at Ed's Tavern in Charlotte, North Carolina at 7 o'clock. On Friday, the ITM Richmond Empty Room at Tribal Crossing in Fulton, Richmond, Virginia at 4:30. Saturday, we've got Fort Wayne Club 33 JC Wine Review and Vinegar Book Meetup at 1 o'clock in Cibola's Mexican Grill in Fort Wayne, Indiana. Also on Saturday, the I Don't Buy It Just Chicago JCD Memorial, 2 o'clock at Island Pizza Hut in Chicago, Illinois. The 22nd, also Saturday, Let's Honor the Legendary JCD, 6 o'clock at JJ's Pie Company in Reno, Nevada. Flippers and the Formula on Saturday, 2 o'clock in Chattanooga at the Pinball Museum in Chattanooga, Tennessee. On Sunday, the Indy N.A. August JCD Greek / Irish Wake. That's going to be a banger. It's Dame Maria and Sir Mark of the Greenwood, 3 o'clock at Blind Owl Brewery in Indianapolis, Indiana. You got to beat at that one. Also, the Ants in the Antipodes, 333 Aussie East Standard Time. That is at the Gasoline Pony in New South Wales, Aussie land. Sir Chris, the Drunken Minstrel will be hosting that. So please go. I want to hear a meetup report. The Central Arkansas JCD Memorial meetup will also take place on Sunday at 6 o'clock in Arkansas. And you've got to check noagendameetups.com for details. Dude named Jarrett, now in Arkansas, will be hosting that. Coming up the rest of this month, Maastricht in Limburg in the Netherlands on the 28th to 29th, Nanaimo, British Columbia, also on the 29th, Albuquerque, New Mexico, Rhode Island, Zurich, Switzerland on the 29th, Chester Springs, Pennsylvania on the 30th, and Raleigh, North Carolina also on the 30th. We've got a lot more meetups. 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

0: 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They will be bringing you the Dead Man's Curve. I'm not sure what that means. 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Thank you to Rob Dew from alexjoneslive.com. 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I'm sure it'll be fun when I figure out who it's going to be. 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
5: We're here!

douchebags head-to-head. The first eight winners, each of the eight winners from season two, going to be a big old shindig. Coming up first, we got Andrew Tate versus Taylor Swift. Then it's Henry Kissinger versus Jimmy Kimmel. After that, it's Tim Allen versus Charlie Brown. And then Dan Schneider versus Sam Altman.

0: crazy, dude. That's definitely you, because every time someone karmas you in the chat, it's going,
1: I muted that.
0: Nah.
2: No, that's me. I'm over here going.
1: Oh, shit. I didn't. I unmuted.
3: All mouth sounds.
1: Wow.
3: For
1: okay.
3: 3 hours.
1: Now it's muted. All right. Good job, everybody. Thank you, me.
0: I couldn't tell until I saw the green 3600 plus buses flying through my IRC chat.
1: All right. Well, we got a lot of business to attend to at the top of the show. But first,
4: I want Andrew Tate on the record, uncensored, unfiltered, to our massive audience, and undoubtedly tens of millions more that are going to watch this, to talk about what's really happening to him.
5: I have to be stubborn and persistent and indefatigable enough to bang my head against this wall until I get out. That's the only choice. Bang your head against the wall. Oh, but I've tried. Try again. Over and over and over and over until the wall itself, until the laws of physics bend, until the universe gives in. Fuck off, faggot! Goodbye! You've been punked! Get out of here! You're finished!
6: Oh my god, and there he goes. Andrew Tate, everybody.
7: The famous reply from Andrew Tate to me. He wrote, respect brother heart.
8: Respect brother and then the heart.
9: Yeah, I 100% could have been Taylor Swift's boyfriend. I could have taken the saline injections, because famous people, they can't be dying, right? So they don't take the real vaccine. I could have taken the saline injections. I could have been Taylor Swift's boyfriend. I could have had Dua Lipa and Katy Perry in the corner cucked. I could have been sitting around being king of it all.
10: I don't know what Taylor Swift has done to these girls, but it's almost as if every girl has been abandoned and they're so hurt by what Andrew Tate did to them that they need a female role model. Amy Schumer wasn't good enough for them.
11: Now I'm actually a calculated manipulator rather than a smart businesswoman?
4: If I sue Taylor Swift for rape, then they'll give me $5 million when Taylor says I didn't rape her. Of course, I'm being sarcastic. Taylor Swift did not rape me.
12: If you believe that the Taylor Swift song is talking to you, you need a burqa now. Sorry.
13: You're always going to have people going, did she write all her own songs? Talking about your personal life, talking about your dating life. There's a different vocabulary for men and women in the music industry, right?
14: Give me an example.
13: Okay, a man does something, it's strategic. A woman does the same thing, it's calculated. A man is allowed to react, a woman can only overreact.
14: And you've had these labels thrown at you.
13: Oh yeah, it goes on and on and on and on and on and on and on and on and on.
7: Okay, Vyvanse. She's on Vyvanse up there every night.
15: I just love life so much. This is my 59th night in a row doing a four-hour concert, and I couldn't be happier.
7: Okay, take another Vyvanse and get back in the chamber, in the box. This is her. On stage of the concert, then they put her in a physical box and roll her away to God knows where, and she comes back smiling.
16: I just love singing my song 6,000 times in a row. What would be weird about that? I don't want to kill myself at all. Now here's another song with GDE.
7: Take another Vyvanse.
12: This University of Tennessee professor canceled his class because Taylor Swift and Travis Kelce got engaged. I can't focus. Fire him!
13: Yes, he believed he was drugged and then raped by Taylor Swift.
17: That's a wet dream, Dr. Wood. You understand that, right?
4: We are screwed up. And the globalists have decided to take us out like the garbage. But I couldn't imagine what it would have been like if I actually went to New York, met Henry Kissinger, went to work for them. What would they have me do? What would I be right now?
18: And finally, Henry Kissinger was hospitalized today after walking into a wall.
19: Let me read what Henry Kissinger said in 1992 before the UN assembly. He said, today, Americans would be outraged if UN troops entered Los Angeles to restore order. Tomorrow, they will be grateful. Let me read this right.
20: When presented with this scenario, individual rights will be willingly relinquished for the guarantee of their well-being granted to them by their world government. Henry Kissinger.
4: Jimmy Kimmel, I don't think is a bad guy. So you know when Jimmy Kimmel came out and said the terrible thing he did, very evil. And that's all real stuff, Jimmy. That's not me reading off a telephone.

0: prompter. There's no teleprompter in here. I'm my own man, Jimmy.
1: It was a terrible night for women, for children, for the hundreds of thousands of hardworking immigrants who make this country go, for poor people, for the middle class, for seniors who rely on Social Security, for our allies in Ukraine.
2: Yeah, I went to the inauguration.
1: I'm not attacking you.
2: You get this out. I'm not kidding. You got to be real careful around here. You know, you get beat up. You don't believe what everybody believes. It's like 30s Germany. I don't know what happened. If you're not part of the group, you know what we believe is right. I go, well, I might have a problem with that.
0: Guaranteed Tim Allen knows everything I know and more.
3: Thank you.
4: How in the hell am I supposed to follow that?
0: It's a hoax, like Tim Allen said. What do you make of the point that Tim Allen made? Look, Tim Allen has a hit show, but I always liked the different shows that Tim Allen had. And they're wholesome, they're funny, he's a good guy.
4: I learned how to lie effectively. I mean, that's literally what I do for a living. And I say shit that doesn't mean anything to me, but I hope I say it well enough that you say, hey, that's a great thing. I get dishonesty, but I also utilize my gifts of comedy to separate myself from other people. It's a good defense mechanism.
5: And speaking of epic, the man behind literally like the very biggest shows on Nickelodeon was given the highest honor of the night. Dan Schneider was bestowed with the Lifetime Achievement Award.
6: Watching over the past two nights was very difficult. Me facing my past behaviors, some of which are embarrassing and that I regret. And I definitely owe some people a pretty strong apology.
0: Charlie Brown, you've heard that Charlie Brown's Thanksgiving is racist. You've been racist. Charlie Brown is bad.
7: Fetterman is in the hospital saying he hears Charlie Brown cartoons, hallucinating. I mean, this is crazy.
8: Why don't you go yourself, Charlie Brown?
5: The actor who, as a child, voiced the character Charlie Brown is being evaluated for mental competency. Peter Robbins went on a tirade in court on Friday. He was shouting obscenities at the judge and the prosecutor. Take a look.
9: I'm withdrawing my guilty plea.
10: Good luck on that, Mr. Robbins.
9: Good luck to you.
10: Have a nice day.
9: Hope you drop dead of a heart attack.
5: My goodness, this went on and on. 2 years ago, Robbins was sentenced to 5 years probation. He pleaded guilty to threatening his girlfriend and stalking her doctor. He was back in court for parole violations. Robbins was the lead voice actor in A Charlie Brown Christmas and It's the Great Pumpkin Charlie Brown.
11: So, without further ado, I, the noble eugenicist, will take out the enemy of the people via crossbow. Eat this, Charlie Brown, in your Halloween party. The enemy will fall.
0: Sam Altman is a deep state swamp rat, heir apparent to Bill Gates, greenlit by NQTEL, which is the admitted CIA DARPA funding group that created Google and Facebook.
12: The idea is it's like a general purpose sort of life advisor.
13: Yeah. And I know that you and your husband just had a baby. Congratulations.
12: We did. Thank you.
13: Yeah. How old?
12: Thank you.
13: How old is he?
12: 8 months.
13: 8 months old?
12: Yeah.
13: Are you loving him?
12: So much.
13: It's the greatest thing in the world.
12: I have no non-cliche thing to say, but it is by far so much better than anything anyone tells you. I am just so incredibly happy.
13: Is he into trucks?
12: Yeah, he loves trucks. We have to like spend a lot of time watching the garbage
13: Boys
12: truck and
13: trucks.
12: Play them around. He does love trucks.
13: He loves garbage trucks too?
14: My mother would say, you love trucks. I do. I always love trucks.
12: Cars, why? Anything. We watched like F1 season finale this week, and it was the first time he got to watch TV. He was like...
13: Really?
12: Really, yeah.
13: He's thrilled. Cool. And do you use ChatGPT when raising your baby?
12: I do. I mean, I feel kind of bad about it because we have this like genius level at everything, intelligence, sitting there like waiting to unravel the mystery of humanity. And I'm like, why does my kid stop dropping his pizza on the floor and laughing? Like,
13: yeah.
12: You know? And so I feel like I'm not asking a good enough question, but it is, I cannot imagine having gone through that, like figuring out how to raise a newborn without ChatGPT. Clearly people did it for a long time, no problem.
13: Yes.
15: You had complaints from one programmer who said you guys were basically stealing people's stuff and not paying them, and then he wound up murdered. What was that?
16: Also a great tragedy. He committed suicide.
17: And the people that are making the AI, the people that are really enthused about this stuff, are very happy to see the entire world destroyed. I mean, it's true. It's one of the only products that I've ever seen a mass marketing campaign for, that they will tell you, the people that are making the product will tell you they're going to destroy the world. And they say it very calmly, and they're like, you know, Sam Altman's like, well, we should all keep in mind that before the complete and total destruction of the world, we're going to have a real increase in productivity.
3: I'm ready for a whole bunch of productivity. Thank you, Spencer, Lori, and NetNed, Booberry, for being here. I want to give a big, big shout out to Cotton Gin for the new voting system. Everybody head over to douchebattle.com. Douchebattle.com to get your votes in, people. Vote it up. We need votes. We always need more votes. Help us sway an election here. We can do it. Also, I had two donations come in during the last Battle of Douchebags that I didn't see till after the show was over. So I want to give a big, big shout out. I guess neither of them had a note. So I'm going to go ahead and credit. Dug It Up sent 15, 13. Dug It Up sent $13 on that last one. Thank you, thank you. And then a big, big one from, I'm going to say, Bob D. Unless he wants to be credited. I didn't get a note or anything, but Bob D, thank you so much for that 100 smackaroos.
17: Wow.
3: I meant to do a different wow. I meant to do this wow.
18: Wow! Oh, that's really incredible.
3: I got to thank, I'm always going to forget somebody, but I want to thank Cotton Gin for sure. Thank the producers. And by the way, get your donations in now, people, because the winner for the season 2 finale takes all the spoils. Whichever douche gets it over the finish line, that person presenting will keep all Satoshis sent in, all PayPal donations sent in for the winner of this episode. And any donations that get sent in today or even in the future, if you send me a note with it saying it's for this episode, that will also go to them. So just a heads up on that. A winner takes all on this episode. What else am I? I got to thank Gix for helping me with his Python script get a couple of those AJ clips. Only one we couldn't find was Dan Schneider. Did you notice that, Blueberry? No clips of Alex Jones talking about Dan Schneider.
19: That seems a little odd.
3: Yeah, there was a lot of people on his show talking about Dan Schneider as guests, but he never said the word as far as we could tell. So that was a bummer.
19: According to our sources.
3: Yeah. I'm sorry, trying to make sure I cover all the business angles here at the beginning. Yeah, I think that's it. Hopefully I didn't miss any. Oh, I got to thank Nestworks for the show art, obviously. Every show, which Nestworks has been coming in with some clutch banner art. Big old thanks on that. And doing the show art as well. So, always a big thanks to Nestworks. And before we usually jump right into it, but before we do that, I think if we maybe take a little trip down memory lane to No Agenda, episode 1499. I thought there was another one where JCD kind of gave Battle of Douchebags a shout-out, but I couldn't find it, so maybe I was misremembering. But here, if nothing else, I don't even have to explain the rules, because here JCD kind of sums up the rules of what you're about to hear anyways.
20: The terror laptop of
21: just
20: doom.
21: Badgering. It's just not a good look for Republicans to be just...
20: Hey,
21: and not only that, but
20: whatever happens,
21: he needs to take some testosterone to get his. He's got to get a couple octaves down on his voice. It's just squeaky.
20: Whatever happened to the Anthony Weiner laptop? Whatever happened to monkeypox?
21: Monkeypox.
20: Just got to keep.
21: So I was watching.
20: Questions.
21: I was watching Battle of the Douchebags. Watching. I was listening.
20: I was going to say,
21: and that's where I got that line, Spreckensy. Douche.
20: Douche.
21: Which is a funny line from the British guy that's on there. I don't know. Nobody uses their own
20: Gwoof.
21: Names.
20: No, it's Gwoof. It's Gwoof. Gregory Wyndham Forsyth Foreman Foreskin.
21: Foreskin. Well, Mr. Foreskin used that. He's funny. Funny guy. He's got a slight Cockney accent. It's very entertaining to listen to. But I didn't know what that show was about. It's a very funny show. It's a little podcasty. You know, it's tedious, in other words. They start yakking over each other, and forever to get to the point, and they don't tighten it up.
20: And what is the point? What is the crux of the format?
21: Well, the whole thing is they have, they take like eight guys, and they pair them off against each other. Like they had Prince Andrew paired off against Howard Stern, and one of the guys...
3: Sorry, I have to pause it here because I hate to admit to this. I hate to cop to this. So we'll give a little foreshadowing here. I hate to cop to this, but I had a huge slip up. It was my bad. One of the main rules about douchebags is you're never allowed to have a repeat douche that's already been on the show. Tom Starkweather, I believe it was, brought Prince Andrew in season one. I think it was on the very, it was on this very episode that they're talking about. And then I let it slip by. I told Cretchid Prince Andrew hasn't been picked. And Cretchid brought Prince Andrew. Everybody remembers how that went. And luckily he did not win, or we'd be in a real kerfuffle now. So everything worked out. But yeah, so.
21: Prince Andrew paired off against Howard Stern, and one of the guys takes either one of them, and they go back and forth with douchey clips. And who wins the douchebag showdown? He goes to the next level, to the next round. Oh. And they did two different. Then it goes to two new guys. They take two douchebags. So who's the bigger douche? And then they go to the next round. And it was just kind of like a round. It's like a tournament.
20: And how do they vote? How are people voting?
21: They have people call in and they get like 30, 40 votes. You know, they don't have the listenership, but it's actually entertaining enough.
3: Roasted. By the way, noagendasocial.com doesn't exist anymore. So we're using Cotton Gin's voting system. Go to douchebattle.com to vote.
21: Because they really argue for their guy being the biggest douchebag.
20: They should have boosts, a boost bag. We should have douche boosts for voting.
21: So the douchers are on there, and the British guy was a. Promoting Prince Andrew as a bigger douche than Howard Stern, won.
20: The voting is on polls in No Agenda Social.
21: Yeah, so the bigger douche turned out to be Howard Stern.
20: Why, hello, easy call.
21: He should be able to win the whole thing.
20: Well, that's a pretty cool use of the polling system. I like that.
21: Yeah, I was amused, but it was this little could be tighter. Tighten it up, boys. Tighten it up.
20: Tighten it up, boys.
21: But there's some good one-liners in there that are worth stealing.
20: I'll bet.
3: All right. Well, we're trying to tighten it up. I had reached out after this happened to JCD saying, come, bring your own two douches. Come on the show. He said, heck yeah, I'm going to do it. And unfortunately, that never happened and never will. But in honor of JCD, who we all love.
1: Never going to happen.
3: So much. Boobery and I have put together a 21 douche salute in honor of John C. Dvorak. So if everybody could have a moment of silence here, put your hand over your heart, take your hat off. We're going to do our 21 douche salute right before the show, and then we're going to get right into the bracket, get right into the tournament right after that.
2: I'm a cool dude in a loose mood, you know that.
22: What a long, strange trip it's been.

0: Yeah, brother.
1: Let me start this off by clearly stating that I'm better than everyone.
2: Yeah, I'm fucking better than you.
3: Why are you yelling?
4: When in doubt, go to Snopes.com.
5: Do you hate Mexicans?
6: Let me hear you say, oh! Na na na na!
7: I've managed to get my two vaccinations. Yay me!
8: Ah, sup, you beautiful bastards.
9: A boneless rib sandwich. What will they think of next? I know I shouldn't eat these, but they're for a limited time only.
10: I do believe this, though, sincerely. I truly think that having a kid is one of the most narcissistic things a person can do.
11: I think Zionism is sexy. Zionism, very sexy. Yeah, so I think Zionism is sexy.
12: I guess it wasn't private that you do pills or shit. I don't know.
13: Poppin' skin.
14: Yeah, I may have talked about it before. I don't do pills.
12: I don't know. I have no idea, so.
14: Yeah, just to clarify. I don't do pills. I eat them. I don't do pills. I eat them.
15: Candace Owens is a fucking evil scumbag. She is a degenerate cunt. She doesn't fucking deal with the shit we have to deal with. She's a piece of shit.
16: It's also overwhelming.
0: Those guys are A-logging him too much, right?
17: Needs improvement? I have never needed to improve on anything in my life.

0: All right. Thank you, everybody. I appreciate it. I teared up a little bit there. And I'm sorry for the very foul language of Tim Pool. That was not me. And yes, everybody's saying it's supposed to be 7 shots simultaneously fired 3 times. I get that. But then you wouldn't have been able to understand any of that. Hey, you wouldn't have been able to understand any of that gobbledy. It would just sound like a bunch of hibbledy-jibbledy. All right. Let's do a show, shall we?
1: It's Exploding Dildo.
0: Let's stop being sad. We love you, JCD. We wish you the best. Putting Tim Heidecker there. All right. Let's do it. Round 1, bracket 1. It's Andrew Tate coming up first versus Taylor Swift.
2: According to Gal, I did a coin flip, and we got...
0: Let me ask Cotton Gin. Can we do a coin flip on these? I can't remember. We'll find out. Sorry, go ahead. We'll find out if we can do it. It might just be locked in how it is with the software. Sorry, I should have told you that before.
2: Gotcha. So...
0: Oh, he said we can coin flip. Going first? He said we can coin flip. So what was the result? I'm sorry.
2: I just went to Gal and did the roll on the dice. I don't know where the coin flip is for the new website, I guess.
0: Oh, he meant you can coin flip and let him know which one goes first.
2: Ah, okay. It was Andrew Tate.
0: All right.
3: Unfazed.
2: Per the last episode of Battle of the Douchebags, it left off with a cliffhanger, and this is that clip.
3: And I ended up opening a webcam company where girls would sit on a laptop and they would talk to guys on the internet for money. That's what they would do. It's like, you know what? Fuck it. I'm taking over. So what I did is I unplugged their keyboards and plugged a new one in from me behind the screen. So the chicks would sit there and hit a keyboard that wasn't plugged in. And me and my brother, and eventually some staff I trained, would do all the talking. The girls were just pure, just famoosers, just laughing and doing this, the titties out. One, I intimately understand the relationship between men and these websites. And they were talking to fucking ice cold hustlers. We were taking their money, all of it. I've had and seen men give away their life savings to girls they'd never met. I've watched and I've seen it. And they come and say, what kind of, bro, all of it. We're fucking milking them dry. And I actually think a lot of the insights milking I them. Give. I had these guys selling their houses, life savings, loans, all of it to me. Give me it all. A lot of the things I tell the world about the male mental health crisis.
4: You'd have a guy. Feel bad or no?
3: Fuck no. To give a solitary fuck. About men being so constantly lonely. We got to the point where we had these guys falling in love with my models. Serious, big time in love, right? Sending crazy money. And they were convinced they were going to meet the chick. This is almost where I kind of felt bad. About how important it is to build yourself into a high value man. Because they were like, can we meet? I've sent you $200,000. Can we meet? Can we meet? Can we meet? About how money alone is not enough.
4: The problem what was is, the most that one person sent to a model? Total.
3: Million?
5: Wow. Wow.
3: About a mil in about a year?
5: You don't feel bad at all.
3: Why the fuck would I care? I don't feel bad either. But this is what the powers that be want. They want to make sure the male populace is as docile as possible. And they do that with a large array of weapons. And they do that with a web of tools. And I believe that I'm the counter to that, which is the reason I ended up attacked in the first place. That is gay!
2: So he is bragging about
0: personally helping dudes jack off.
2: Yes. Set his models up in front of the camera, put an unplugged keyboard in front of them, and then he would sit off camera and chat to these lonely young lads and fleece them for money. And, you know, it's pretty...
3: I was only at a fraction of my powers.
2: It's pretty interesting. It's but here's the type of, let's see, I'm gonna find my, you know, he promotes himself as this counter to the Matrix, that he is out there fighting the good fight. He just got arrested, actually. Do you have any interest in hearing some of the charges levied his way?
6: a thrift bin.
7: But as far as the serious stuff, the Tate brothers were being arrested for a bunch of charges, some old, some new. You've got the old rape, human trafficking, and sexual assault charges in Britain, and now you've got the UK saying that because of new evidence related to four more victims, they're adding new ones. And so for Andrew Tate, there are 7 counts of rape, 3 counts of sex trafficking, and 3 counts of assault, and 19 more charges related to sexual images of children and extreme pornography. And then for Tristan, it's 2 new counts of rape, 1 count of sexual assault, and 3 counts of sex trafficking. And so taken together, they now face a total of 59 charges involving 7 alleged victims, and that's just in Britain. Because you also have them being investigated in Romania, where they were jailed for 3 months a few years ago on similar charges, with that case ultimately getting bungled on procedural ground.
2: And he's still in jail at this current moment, waiting to see if he'll be extradited to the United Kingdom. But I've got a clip here that actually presents the real questions that got him in hot water. This is the type of stuff that put him on the radar, that made him stick out like a loose nail that had to get hammered down.
8: I never cried from happiness.
2: Oh, no, not that one. This one.
8: I recently posted a question on Twitter asking, would you rather have sex with a transsexual, which is a legitimate 10, or a woman, which is a legitimate 1? And everyone's sitting there clicking woman, woman, woman, woman, because they think they're going to be gay if they do anything else. But they're not actually thinking about the question. I am so smart. I operate on so many levels higher than the average man. You people are not thinking about the question. When I say a 1 and a 10, I mean Megan Fox with a dick, that's the tranny, or Hulk Hogan with a pussy, that's the girl. This is the question I'm asking, Megan Fox or Hulk Hogan? So you're thinking, well, I don't want to be gay, so I clicked the girl, the number 1, did it? You're going to fuck Hulk Hogan? Okay, there's a pussy, but he's got mustache and muscles and shit. He's all hairy, big dude, 6'5". Pretty gay to me. That sounds pretty gay. I don't care if it's a pussy. That is gay. Whereas Megan Fox, okay, he's got a dick, but maybe you can like scoot it out the way. I'm still Megan Fox. You know what I'm saying? At least she's small and shit. You can get your hand around her neck. Mess her up. You ain't messing up Hulk Hogan. Hulk Hogan's going to mess you up. So this is the question I'm asking. You need to operate on a higher plane. Think about this. This is important. This is cultural. This affects the world we now live in. What is straight? What is gay? It's all a big sliding spectrum, isn't it? Because if you're going to sit here and go, oh, no, no, it's gay to bang Megan Fox with a dick, I counter that argument. It's gay to bang Hulk Hogan with a pussy. Wow. Which one is it?
0: We're at time here, but I honestly can say, thank you. Nigga, you gay. but yeah, that's time. Andrew Tate. Wow.
8: I find myself super funny.
0: Woo. All right, that brings us to now Taylor Swift in bracket one of round one. It's Taylor Swift's turn. Come on up.
9: Challengers approach.
10: Well, if you have heard the name Ice Spice.
11: Who the hell is Ice Spice?
10: You've got Taylor Swift to blame. Here's a clip for you.
12: This is not me saying this word, but in the music industry, there is a sacred book. It's like the Evil Dead book. And when an artist really wants to, you know, do some numbers, they have a meeting and the book is taken out of the safe and it's dropped down in front of the artist while 12 lawyers in suits sit on either side. And this book is called
13: The Book of Niggers.
12: That's not what I named it. It is a book of nominees, black people that could be used for your pop song. So you're turning pages. Okay, here's Ludacris. Okay, that's really nice. Oh, here's Big Sean. Ooh, ooh, ooh. And you're flipping the book. And as the white artist, Katy Perry or Taylor Swift, you don't know who any of the artists are. You don't know who Ludacris is. So you're sitting there going, Ludacris? Oh, and then it's got their price. Ludacris will give you a jovial verse, sure to get the crowd jumping. Remember the Book of Niggers. This is what the white pop stars use to figure out which kind of black guy they're going to put on their song. And this used to happen all the time. And don't feel that if you go, oh, this is crap. Music's, you know, in the tank. I don't understand music anymore. You're finally right. It's finally happened. Ice Spice is too far. This is everything that's wrong with the whole world. And this is why the one side is hating the other side, because this is too far. So this is her, and she ruins Taylor Swift's song. So far, Taylor Swift has ruined every video. All four videos now are LGBT. Yuck! LGBT pew. She releases this video for Karma, and who is the lead singer of this one?
2: I Spy.
12: This is Taylor Swift going, hey, we want you to be in our new video, Karma.
2: Karma, what's that?
12: You know, it goes, Karma is my boyfriend. Karma's like a dog, Lana.
2: Dog, ew. Dog, ooh, smelly.
12: What? You don't like dog?
2: Oh, no. Dog is smelly. Okay, baby, you ain't gotta worry. Karma never gets lazy.
12: Oh. I keep my head up, my bread up, I won't let up. Never promise that you'll never. That's like, it's technically, people I see, she's technical. That's all you ask for now? She's not amazing. Has it gotten that bad where this is amazing now? Where are the swears? Rap is supposed to have swears in it, guys.
2: Well, long. Cometh like a bad, bad man. Cometh like a fan. Cometh like a bad sedan. Ow. Facts. Cometh gonna make you not relax. Cometh gonna... That...
12: That's not a rap. You know, imagine Ludacris what? Coming in on this. Here's how you know when somebody's so dumb and they don't deserve to be here and they're going to be gone and everybody's wrong. Here's how you know when everybody's wrong. When there's a rapper who doesn't finish the verse. And it's amazing how many rap songs, how many verses out there, especially in pop on the radio, where they just... like run out of, they just don't finish their verse. This is an example. Listen to this. The whole verse is going. There's supposed to be a whole nother line.
2: But these are star.
12: People would do that. The Migos do this. Future does this. You know, it happens so often in rap that I thought it was a stylistic choice. But no, this is just retardation and white guilt run wild. Where the white producers are like, shouldn't there be one more line of this verse to like, lead it into the chorus.
10: Hype it up a little bit.
12: Hype it up. Like, it's got it. You got to finish it. I'll show you. Watch this. Karma is a beauty. Winning that pageant. It should win at that pageant. Da da da da da. But it just goes winning that pageant. And Taylor's like, oh, yeah, that's perfect. That's perfect. You're so scared. You know, you could go, oh, you forgot to do one part.
2: Not then. What do you mean? I finished out the verse.
10: It's not worth starting the conversation.
12: Okay, yeah, it's like it's not worth getting into because both of them. So you just awkwardly release that, and then you want everyone to second guess that in their head, and they go, oh, "I shouldn't even ask," because nobody ever has. I'm the first person to bring this up in music, ever.
10: That's right. Now we've all been ear raped, and we can all thank Taylor Swift.
0: Perfect timing. The timer just hit. Yep. All right. Well, that means we open the poll and the phone lines. Let's open the phone lines. That number to call in is 865-465-6271. And make sure to go to douchebattle.com to vote. Is it going to be Taylor Swift or Andrew Tate coming out on top in the first round?
6: Cotton Gin, this site is looking marvelous.
0: Mwah, chef's kiss. Very good.
6: Very nice. Mwah, French kiss.
0: Douchebattle.com to vote. Again, that number to call in. If you'd like to sway the vote and make your case for who the biggest douchebag is, that number to call is 865-465-6271. We got a call. Caller, you are on the air.
11: Yeah, can I get the large pepperoni with extra cheese?
0: Yeah, is that going to be for here to go?
11: Are you going to deliver it?
0: We only do takeout delivery.
11: What?
14: We got the sour sauce!
11: You watch your tone with me, young man. Anyway, that clip didn't really prove how much of a douchebag Taylor Swift was. It just proved how retarded Ice Spice was.
0: Well, but wouldn't that make Taylor more retarded for making her popular and putting her in a song, though?
10: She picked her out of a book.
11: I think.
0: True.
11: Huh?
0: You picked Ice Spice out of the book.
11: Well, yeah. But that's just all Satanism at this point. We can just blame Satanism.
0: So you're going with Andrew Tate then, caller?
11: Yeah, I'm going to go with Andrew Tate.
0: Andrew Tate.
15: Is it his accent that's doing it?
11: Andrew Tate.
16: Yeah, brother, I really want to hear what you have to say, but it's weird. Like, it's like you're moving the phone away or putting it into your shirt or something.
11: Maybe I shoved it in my ass.
12: That's satanic.
0: It's very Tate. You're Tate maxing, I guess.
11: You know, you're pretty gay if you don't shove your phone up your ass.
0: Yeah.
16: Unfazed.
11: You know, the vibrations in your vocal cords should travel to your bowels.
0: All right.
11: So they should be able to
0: hear. 5 more seconds left to vote. Get your votes in quick.
10: Back
0: quick.
10: In 5, 4, 3, 2.
11: All right, bye, guys.
0: Bye. Thank you, caller. All right, shutting those phone lines down. Holy moly, we have a winner. And I got to say, I was not expecting this. This is an upset in my book. Holy shit.
17: Wow! Incredible!
0: The champion, or not the champion, sorry.
16: Survey says?
0: The winner is, with 27 votes, and the second place having 23, pretty neck and neck. That winner is going to be Andrew Tate! Whoa!
18: Douchebag!
11: Perfect.
0: Damn. I'll be honest, I thought Taylor was going to win the whole thing.
19: Even a fraction of my powers, I destroyed her.
6: Oh, sorry.
0: That was crazy. I guess Andrew Tate really could have been Taylor Swift's boyfriend, huh?
6: Ugh. Nightmare.
0: That's crazy. Okay, well, shit, I wasn't even prepared for this outcome. Lauren, do you have a playout clip for Taylor Swift?
10: I do.
20: I'm trying to be as educated as possible on how to respect people, on how to deprogram the misogyny in my own brain. Toss it out, reject it, and resist it. Like, there is no such thing. Thing as a slut. There is no such thing as a bitch. There is no such thing as someone who's bossy. There's just a boss. We don't want to be condemned for being multifaceted. Sorry, that was a real soapbox.
21: No, oh
20: why
21: my
20: did
21: God.
20: I say sorry? You're just
21: because we're trained to say sorry.
20: Yeah, we legitimately are. We're like, sorry, was I loud in my own house that I bought with the songs that I wrote? About my own life.
10: And I legitimately am sorry that I let Taylor Swift down as the
22: best. I think I'm going to commit suicide.
0: Man. Well, I mean, it's anybody's game at this point. If Taylor's already out, holy shit. That brings us to round two. It's going to be Henry Kissinger versus Jimmy Kimmel.
17: Challengers approach.
0: Get that coin toss again?
6: Yes, and it'll be Henry Kissinger up first.
0: All right. Well, you guys may know of a guy named Christopher Hitchens. Remember this guy? Christopher Hitchens. I closed my whole window. Holy moly. Christopher Hitchens, he was like an atheist debate guy, author, anti-feminist. He was kind of a intellectual wizard of his day. He's dead now, but he had some stuff to say about Kissinger. I'll just roll right into this here.
23: Well, Harper's Magazine this month, there's an article called The Case Against Henry Kissinger, The Making of a War Criminal. Explain, Christopher.
24: I think he's a war
0: Chris Matthews is just like, explain, Christopher.
23: Against Henry Kissinger, The Making of a War Criminal. Explain, Christopher.
24: I think he's a war criminal.
25: Look at it, Frank.
24: I think he's a liar. I think he's responsible for kidnapping, for murder.
26: My own view is that if we held Henry Kissinger to the standards we have begun to hold other leaders, other policymakers, and the standards to which we held policymakers in Germany and in Japan after World War II. Yes, Kissinger ought to be the subject of an international tribunal, ought to be the subject of a legal process in the United States and elsewhere.
1: What are we to make of these accusations? Henry Kissinger is the recipient of the Nobel Peace Prize and the most famous American diplomat in history. Yet, armed with recent evidence, his critics claim that some of his past actions amounted to crimes against humanity. In a new climate of international justice, a re-examination of Kissinger's career may be in order.
3: The important thing before people die or go senile, like Pinochet, is to punish them, to provide retribution for the victims, the sense that they haven't or their relatives haven't died in vain, and to provide a deterrent, to make dictators, tyrants, cruel people, be they generals or national security advisors, now think that if they take the wrong course and abuse their power, they may be held to and may be punished at some time in the future.
0: Well, unfortunately, that didn't happen. Henry Kissinger lived to the ripe old age of 100 years old. If you remember the last show with Larry, actually, we did the Battle of the Dead Douchebags. That was Larry's pitch when right after Crosby from Crosby, Stills, Nash & Young died. He said, you got to do a Battle of Dead Douchebags because this guy was an asshole. So we did. I brought Henry Kissinger, and I played a lot of clips of him talking and very talented. You're wondering why, like, it's hard to understand. It's because, yes, it's very hard to understand him. But I got more Hitchens on Kissinger.
4: Is that AI?
3: That was the problem.
0: That guy sounded so enthusiastic. Henry Kissinger, you can't hide. We charge you with a war crime. It's like me. That's like me at the in the choir class in sixth grade in the back going like, yeah. We charge you
5: with war crime. Well, I never like to miss a chance to confront Henry Kissinger, and I don't get that many. Because when he knows I'm coming, or when he knows I'm going to be in the area, up till now he has cancelled. That's four times now this year. What I yearn for is the chance for some quality time with him.
12: Christopher Hitchens, as you no doubt know, is out with a new book called The Trial of Henry A. Kissinger. It is very rough on you. It is a book devoted to criticism
5: I'm
12: of you.
5: I'm not going to deal with Christopher Hitchens. He's a man who's attacked Mother Teresa, Jackie Kennedy.
0: Oh, he attacked Mother Teresa, another dead douchebag, the one that lavished
7: with a tire iron?
5: He said the Holocaust never existed. And I'm not going to do him the favor of getting...
0: So you say Christopher Hitchens said the Holocaust never existed. I know my Hitchens. He never said that. That never happened.
5: Getting into a debate with him.
18: I can't have it said that I'm an anti-Semite or a Nazi sympathizer. That, I'm sorry, is too much. It crosses my line. And Dr. Kissinger by now will have heard, I think, from my lawyers that he's to cease and desist from saying what he knows to be false.
0: Boom. And, oh, looks like I have a little time left. You know what? No, I think that timer started late. There's no way I still have 2 minutes left, so I'll call it there. I think it must have started
7: late. I think you're right, yeah.
0: Because my clips were longer than that. So yeah, I'll call it there. That's my time for Henry Kissinger. Coming up next, we got... What is it? Jimmy Kim? Jim Kim?
25: Kimmy Jimmel.
0: Yeah.
25: I don't know. You know, Jimmy Kimmel back in the day used to be pretty funny, I thought he had a decent show. At some point that turned where he turned into a tremendous douchebag and almost a shill for Hollywood, big supporter of the vaccines, and this one will just play right through, pretty much says it all.
27: More than 100 million adults in the United States are now fully vaccinated, which is good. But unfortunately, more than one in four say they are not planning to get the vaccine ever. 26% of Americans are planning to skip the shot altogether, which is crazy to me. I get that people are skeptical of politicians or celebrities telling them what to do, but we should listen to doctors. These are men and women who've been on the front lines of this thing risking their lives to save ours, and they're frustrated, and who could blame them? If we don't get more people vaccinated, we could see new mutations of this virus.
25: Who can blame them? I mean, who could blame them?
27: And go through this all over again. So as a public service, we have some real doctors to offer their best advice to those who are on the fence about the vaccine, and pay attention, because this is important.
2: I'm a doctor.
4: I'm a doctor, an actual medical doctor.
7: I've practiced medicine for 21 years.
8: I am a critical care nurse.
9: I've been a nurse for 16 years.
4: I spent 4 years in undergraduate school, then 4 years in medical school,
8: and then another 5 years as a resident in emergency medicine.
7: Look at all of my diplomas.
9: I worked a second job to put myself through nursing school.
8: I'm 53 now, and I won't have my student loans paid off till well after I retire.
4: I can name every organ in your body and tell you exactly what it does.
7: Did you know there are between 60 and 100,000 miles of blood vessels in the human body? I know that because I've studied human
0: bodies. What a great comedy show.
8: Do you know the human body has 205 bones? Well, you're wrong. It's actually 206.
4: I did know that because I'm a doctor.
8: Did you know?
25: Can you guys not hear that?
13: No, we hear it.
0: No, we hear it.
25: Oh.
0: I was just commenting on how funny it was.
8: Ron Ginger cures cancer? You did? Good. Because it doesn't.
9: I've saved people's lives.
4: I've cracked open the chest and manually beat a human heart.
8: I even delivered some babies in the back of cars. Do you know how many
25: that dude delivered babies in the back of the cars? He knows what he's talking about.
8: I mean, weird skin things at parties and ask me if they were dying?
4: Too many.
8: My life is spent trying to improve and save yours.
7: Oh, but you read something on Facebook?
25: Not Facebook.
9: A friend from high school who sells jewelry? She posted it?
8: The one who's 53 and still builds dollhouses?
4: You heard what? On whose podcast?
7: Is he a doc?
25: A podcast. Calling out the podcast.
7: Doctor? No.
0: We're finished.
7: Scientist? No.
8: Can he name one of the ingredients in the vaccine?
9: Can he point to his Gabella?
4: Then tell him to shut the up.
25: A Gabella?
14: Perfect.
4: Right here. By the way,
13: the real Gabella.
8: Isn't that a little shot we gave your kid, and then your kid not getting polio? Well, those two things are related.
9: How about this? You do your job, I'll do mine.
8: Get the vaccine. Get the vaccine.
4: Just get the vaccine. Grow the up and get the vaccine.
25: Grow up, you all. Get the fucking vaccine, man.
7: And tell your friend on Facebook to stick to jewelry.
13: Like and subscribe.
27: Medical professionals. Thanks for watching.
14: Bullshit. Medical
25: professionals. That's pretty much what I got on Jimmy. He's hardcore for the I love that the Jimmy Kimmel voting. It has a picture of Jimmy Fallon.
0: I just thought it was too funny not to do that. I saw people in the chat saying that too. It's like, yeah, no, yeah. I did that on purpose.
25: Locked together. Yeah. But that's all I got.
0: All right. Well, in that case, we can go ahead and open the phone lines. That number to call in is 865-465-6271. 865-465-6271. 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Vote. Is it going to be Henry Kissinger or Jimmy Kissinger?
27: Why are you torturing me like this?
25: Henry Kimmel.
27: Why?
0: Henry Kimmel, yeah. Henry Kimmelger. All right, get those phone phone lines open. We got a caller already. Hello, caller, you're on the air.
15: Hey guys, how's it going?
0: Pretty good, pretty good. How you doing?
15: It's it's the Pfeiffer.
28: Hello, hello, hello.
15: Oh, all right.
28: Good morning, you're on the air.
29: Hello. Hello there.
15: Have a clean phone line, don't cuss.
28: Hello.
0: Reverend Doc, have a clean phone line, don't cuss. How are you feeling, Doc? That's Reverend right. Doctor?
15: Well, this is kind of a tough one, right? Because, I mean, Kissinger, pretty much a monster. We got monster on the board here. But I think Kimmel's got a good chance of winning it all. Just
0: he doesn't
15: based
0: have a good
15: on,
0: chance of women, that's for sure.
15: I don't know about that, but I heard he's a little Scandinavian. Ooh. But no, I think he's got a good chance of winning it all just based on his COVID douchebaggery alone. I wasn't even prepared for it. I got triggered as hell.
2: I don't give a shit.
15: That's right.
0: So you're going with Kimmel then?
15: I suppose so. Split decision. I'll give one to Kissinger for being a monster, but, you know, Cotton Gin Plus Plus in the chat for the voting site.
0: Yeah, it's so good. Mm. I can't think Cotton
6: He's
0: Gin.
6: He's so good.
0: So good.
10: Looks very well. Very polished.
0: So how you been, Rev Doc?
11: What you doing over there?
15: Well, I'm very happy not to be losing the battle of the douchebags right now.
0: Hey, Jar Jar Binks got robbed, okay?
13: So true.
6: Who's the what?
15: Well, I appreciate that. No, but I'm having fun listening to you guys. You know, I'm sure JCD would have loved this one. So,
6: kill someone, you faggots.
0: Oh, all right, well, how much time we got left? 15 seconds remaining. Get your votes in, people.
15: That's right.
0: Now.
15: Get your votes in.
0: Starting like a clear winner here.
15: Yeah, and of course you want to start your show days off right with the, you know, the folk hour in the morning.
0: Yes, the two-hour folk hour right before No Agenda. Huh? That's every morning, right? Correct? Not just Sundays?
15: Every show day. Yeah. Every show day, yeah.
0: Yeah, every in the morning is what I meant.
6: All right. Day, every day.
0: Thank you, Dr. Pfeiffer. And we're going to announce that winner. We got a clear winner here, folks. It's coming up. Coming in hot, hot, hot, hot. Shutting that phone line down. The results are in. And with a 27 votes, Henry Kissinger lost to Jimmy Kimmel's 39 votes. Whoa.
6: Hail the pale male.
2: Douchebag.
0: Wow. Jimmy Kimmel. Well, I'll play out a clip for. I got to play out.
2: They're Jew lovers.
0: I got a play out clip for Henry Kissinger here. And I just have to reiterate now that he's lost. I just want to remind everybody that if you remember, we had excerpts of a 7-hour interview with a witness, but also other excerpts of people saying that Henry Kissinger routinely, forcibly sodomized young boys in the military. So, pretty Andrew Tate of him, I guess I would say. It's all consensual with Tate, I guess.
16: See that door?
17: To Kissinger's office?
16: That's right. I happen to know that Nixon is in there right now. Now, why would Nixon not be meeting Kissinger in the Oval Office?
17: He's having a conversation. He doesn't want to go on the record.
16: Very good.
17: What is the conversation?
16: They're going to bomb Cambodia.
17: Well, that's impossible. That needs approval by Congress. Oh, over there every day.
16: Congress. Unless you're in it, then it's the greatest deliberative body on earth. But we're not, so fuck it.
17: But didn't the president campaign on ending the...
16: Listen to me. Because of the discussion that Nixon and Kissinger are having right now, behind that door, 5 feet away from us, in a couple of days, 10,000 miles away, a rain of 750-pound bombs dropped from B-52s at 20,000 feet will hit villages and towns all across Cambodia. Thousands will die. And the world will change, for better or worse. That is the kind of power that exists in this squat little ugly building. Screw Kissinger. He's overrated. Let's go.
0: Yeah, screw Kissinger. He's overrated anyway. Moving on. To round, bracket three of round one. It's going to be, we got Tim Allen versus Charlie Brown. Woo, buddy. Let's get that coin toss from Gal, if you don't mind, boobs.
19: And up first, it's going to be Tim Allen. Lots of ones today.
0: All right.
20: Wow, incredible.
0: I got a bunch of Tim Allen's awful stand-up comedy, but we're going to put that in abeyance for now, and we're going to start right where Fletcher left off when he won with Tim Allen. Everybody remembers Tim Allen had a big incident where he got busted with a bunch of cocaine, and years later, once he's big, successful Toy Story Tim Allen, Buzz Lightyear, he makes the mistake of going on Norm MacDonald's podcast.
21: What about this? Were you ever, when you served time in prison, didn't you?
2: Good, bring that up.
0: he's already seething. If you see his face, like, oh, fuck.
1: almost got out of here.
3: Yes, I did. What about?
1: For something about 650 grams of cocaine you were found with?
3: Jesus, yes.
5: That sounds like enough to kill
3: him. Wow.
1: Did you ever hear, I was wondering about this, like in prison, did you ever hear somebody's, like, I don't know, maybe you just heard somebody at some point go, hey there, Mr. Candyman.
5: What the fuck?
9: That was a long way
1: hey
9: to go
1: there,
9: from that.
1: Mr. Candyman.
9: No,
1: man. How
9: no,
1: about
9: no.
1: I have some of that cocaine? Like, were you expected, in other words, to get cocaine?
3: No, I was not. I was not expected to do that. And I'm really happy that you brought that up.
1: Oh, I'm sorry.
3: No, it was good. It was really good.
1: Hey, Mr. Candyman. Hey, Mr. Candyman.
3: Never actually.
1: But did they call you Candyman?
3: No. You just learned to pick soap up with your feet. That's all that I learned.
1: Why don't you bring me a big rock catamountain? You got friends. Yeah. You got friends. Yeah. You got friends on the outside. Come in. Woo. Hey, Mr. Candyman, my nose is empty. Was that really your nickname?
3: Yeah, Candyman. That was it. No, it wasn't Candyman.
1: This is Mr. Candyman over here. He got a lot of ideas, but he ain't got a lot of coke. You weren't sentenced for 650 grams of ideas.
0: Wow. 650 grams of ideas. So, yeah, if you remember, he won Tattle of the Douchebags because he ratted out over a dozen people who, a lot of them are still spending life sentences in prison because Tim Allen, to save his own ass, ratted out his contacts. And he went on Howie Mandel's podcast. And I want everybody to pay very close attention to what he says here.
12: Some of the guys I spent time with kept making terrible decisions. I don't know why they did this. They never thought they did anything wrong. You know, don't make jokes about these two guys who were bank robbers. And I said, and they were in this motivational group. It says, we never really intended to rob that bank. And I go, well, let me walk through what you told me. You both, your buddy was outside. You walked in with a trench coat and a mask, ski mask with a shotgun. He goes, yeah, it was a mistake. We were going hunting, and I probably brought that in the bank by mistake. I said, okay, I got that part. But when you stood up at the teller and she was scared, instead of going, oh, I should have left the shotgun in the car, you asked for money. He goes, well, as long as I was right there. But I really didn't feel like I was a robber at that point. I go, right. Now, but your buddy, he was in the car. No, he was by the front door. So he thought it would be a good idea to get out of the car with a shotgun. And this guy, once I start calling him on, he goes, what are you saying? At that point, you want to back off a little bit.
18: Dude, Donald.
12: But I said the people that made these decisions never really thought, they never copped to it.
0: So that, everybody follow that? He's, the people in prison would never cop to what they did. Here's Tim Allen on that same Howie Mandel podcast.
18: Well, you got busted at the airport. Were, yeah. Were you transporting?
12: Uh-huh. Picking it up. It was just like in a freaking movie. In a locker. It was in a locker. If you want to get into the details of it, I was treated just as badly as people of color. I was pigeonholed because I was a light-skinned guy from a middle, upper-middle-class family. So I was just, the police were really after. They wanted to make an example of me. So I went through a court system that my mother watched. God bless her, and that she's totally lost faith in the U.S. legal system. I was not.
18: Why, you don't think you should have been charged?
12: I didn't have a pre-sentence report. Most of the situation, as I look at it, was a setup. I wouldn't have any idea where to sell this amount. They needed a certain amount to be sold, and the police set this up. The DEA.

0: Tim Allen, everybody. And I got a lot. I can't wait for y'all to hear his stand-up comedy. I'll tell you that. Woo, buddy. That brings us to Charlie Brown.
1: I guess, I guess in order to get to the stand-up comedy, you're going to have to go through Charlie Brown, who we learned last Charlie episode on the fictional douchebags, is a serial animal abuser and stalker. Yikes. So, in his mind, though, he's nothing. It's kind of like the Tim Allen thing, I guess. He's innocent because he's nothing, maybe?
2: You know why that little red-haired girl never notices me? Because I'm nothing. When she looks over here, there's nothing to see. How can she see someone who's nothing?
3: You're depressed, aren't you?
1: You're depressed, aren't you? Let's see. Let's follow Charlie as he stalks the little redhead girl. He's a creepy man, this Charlie Brown.
4: That's the house where that little red-haired girl lives. Maybe she'll see me and come rushing out to thank me for the Valentine card I sent her. Maybe she'll even give me a hug.
5: Sure, and so will the President of the United States invite me to dinner tonight.
6: Why are you hiding behind this tree, Charlie Brown?
4: I'm just looking at the house where the little red-haired girl lives. Unfortunately, she doesn't know I'm alive.
6: What you need, then, is some subtle way, some sneaky way of letting her know.
4: I guess that's right.
6: Hey, kid! Your lover's out here!
1: Your lover's out here. So Charlie Brown stalking little girls, getting invited to dinners with Garnrald Grumpf. It's not looking good for our man, Charlie. He's got a plan to finally talk to the little redhead girl.
7: What an awful day this has been. Tomorrow is the last day of school, and I still haven't met that little red-haired girl. If I don't meet her tomorrow, I won't see her all summer. I came so close, too. Several times I almost met her. I almost talked to her. Tomorrow I've got to do it. Tomorrow is D-Day. Instead of walking to school tomorrow, I'll get up real early and meet her at the school bus. I'll be the first one there, so I won't miss her. Don't you think that's a good idea, Snoopy? Snoopy? Snoopy?
8: Dog's out of there.
1: Yeah, he's already conked. He's been knocked out by Charlie. So Charlie, it's a very musical show, you remember. Charlie has set his alarm for like 4 in the morning. So he's getting up, he's getting on his clothes, and he's drearily walking out, shuffling out to the bus stop. I don't know if you've seen the bus stop at 4 in the morning where you're at, but not the greatest guys hanging around there. Not at that place, certainly not at that time. So he goes out, he finds his perch at the bus stop bench. And as the bus arrives, he's fast asleep. There's a gang of kids arriving at the normal time to get on the bus.
7: There! Bus! Stop! Hey, bus! Stop, bus!
1: So Charlie, of course, misses the bus, but maybe there's hope?
7: I guess my last real chance to meet the little red-haired girl will be after school. I'll rush out as soon as school lets out. I've got to catch her before she gets on that bus.
1: He's waiting for school to end. It ends! He's the first one out of school. First one in line for the bus. He's watching in this madness. They're all blowing by him. He can't catch a glimpse. He can't catch a glimpse. But!
7: Oh, rats!
1: He looks down in his hands. What does he see? There's a piece of paper.
7: Like you, Charlie Brown. Sign, little red-haired girl. Boy! Just wait till September, boy. Just wait.
0: That's how she signs her notes.
7: Nobody will laugh then.
1: So this guy is such a psycho, right, that he does.

0: doesn't even find her in the bus line, but he's got this pre-written note to himself.
1: Oh, I was
0: and he
1: hoping.
0: Pulls out of his pocket while there's a big crowd, so you can't see it from the camera. But yeah, it's signed Little Redhead Girl. I mean, what? Who's gonna? She's not gonna sign the letter from the Little Redhead Girl. So he's got this whole situation. He's like one of these guys talking to Tate on the keyboard, thinking that he's gonna meet with this Little Redhead Girl. That's my time. But this Charlie Brown, it's someone should red flag this guy. This is what he's doing when he's seven or whatever.
2: He's got to be on a watch list.
0: Imagine an adult Charlie Brown running around among the general public.
2: Anytime God creates a prepubescent bald kid, you know.
3: Let me tell you a story about gloom and glory.
2: I forgot about that. Charlie Brown. Holy shit.
0: Yep.
2: Well, let's open up those phone lines. It's Tim Allen versus Charlie Brown. Who's the biggest douchebag of them all? 865-465-6271. Again, that number to call in is 865-465-6271.

0: Hello, caller. You're on the air.
1: Hey there.
0: Caller, who you feeling? Is it Charlie Brown?
1: Can you hear me?
0: Oh, yeah. Charlie Brown or Tim Allen? Who's the biggest douche?
1: Well, I don't want to split hairs or nothing. But I just feel like Charlie Brown is more of a loser, personally. Less of a douchebag. But that's just me.
2: Mm.
1: That might make me a douchebag, making that difference.
0: You know? No, I mean, I think there is a difference between a loser and a douchebag, but I think it's also possible to be both a loser and a douchebag.
1: It is true.
0: Why am I defending Charlie Brown? No, you're right. Awesome. Charlie Brown's not.
1: Tim Allen, clearly a douchebag.
3: Clearly.
0: He's a huge cocksucker. Seriously, I mean,
3: son of a bitch.
0: I've never in my life seen a guy release 5 comedy specials with word for word the same jokes. Usually comedians, if they do that, they'll do it with the same jokes for 10 years and then release the special.
1: Wait,
0: this motherfucker released 5 specials with all word for word. It was crazy. That's crazy.
1: I feel like David Lucas has done that for sure.
0: Has David Lucas ever even released a comedy special?
1: Oh, maybe you're right. Maybe you're right. Maybe not, but not yet.
0: We can all hope. Where's my $10,000?
1: I'm outie.
0: Okay, thank you, caller. Oh, man. What a call. What a call. It's neck and neck, people. Get your votes in. You got 40 seconds at douchebattle.com to get those votes in.
3: It's tight.
0: It's pretty tight. We need those votes. Vote it up.
3: Under 30 seconds remaining.
0: Uh-oh. Caller, you're on the air with about 30 seconds left to vote. Who do you got?
4: If that stock, Charlie Brown stock, and that's rookie-type numbers, me personally, I do more with Lisa's mom than Charlie Brown ever done with that girl.
0: Hell yeah.
4: Hey, before the voting stops, I'd like to announce a write-in candidate, Gretchen Whitmer of Michigan. Thank you.
0: Thank you. Did we have Gretchen? I think we did. Didn't you bring Gretchen?
3: Yeah, I brought Gretchen.
0: Yeah, old episode, caller. Check out the Gretchen Whitmer episode.
3: Kind of like, yeah. I should have brought some of her, because she's got some shit that's just like, it's more straight up just like stupid is what it is. So dumb, the shit that she says, so. But yeah, she was on. I don't even think she made it past the first round, though.
0: Well, I'm going to shut those phone lines down. We have a winner, and let's get the vote tally here. With 33 votes, Tim Allen loses to Charlie Brown's 36 votes. What the? Charlie Brown could win it all, folks. Is it a vote tallying noise? That was Charlie Brown.
2: Yeah. Point.
0: I was like checking all my tabs going, what's wrong? Thought I was getting a bunch of notifications on No Agenda Social.
5: There's an emergency.
0: Nice work. All right. Well, I'll do a, I'll just, it's a long clip, but I really want everybody to hear it. I'll just, as my playout clip, this is a 5-minute Tim Allen stand-up comedy compilation. This was going to be what I was going to do in round 2. This will be my playout clip for Tim. I just can't stress this enough that this is spread across like 2 decades of comedy specials. From his first Johnny Carson appearance to 90s stand-up specials is what you're going to hear in this 5-minute compilation I'm in.
6: Ladies and gentlemen, fasten your seatbelts and lock your garage. It's Tim Allen!
0: All right, do we hate this motherfucker yet?
7: Oh, men are pigs. I don't know how we live with ourselves. We do the damnedest things. Men like Well, you know men will light their own farts. Did you know this? Oh, come on. There's not a guy in here that had a blue flame shooting out of his butt one time or another. And happy about it, too, you know? Oh, yeah.
2: And only a man would take time out of a busy day to light a fart. This is the most unbelievable thing. Oh, what a proud day in manhood that was. And there's not a man in this room who has not seen it, heard about it, or done it his own self.
8: The only reason men are alive, according to my mother, is lawn care and vehicle maintenance. Because men are pigs. We do horrible things, don't we? Yeah. Men will light farts. I don't know why we do this. There's not a man out there who had a blue flame shoot out of his butt one
9: brother,
8: time or another.
9: This guy
2: men are Neanderthals. Primitive grunting baboons, that's what we are. That's how we should talk.
8: Depressed about that. But I just got home. I saw my family. We have a lot. 7 boys, 2 girls. And I got to say, after being with my brothers, I realized that men are pigs. Just pigs, absolute pigs. Right, women?
10: Yeah.
8: Yeah. Yeah. Yeah, it's just too bad we own everything. I'm kidding, of course. I'm kidding. Nah, we're pigs. We're pigs. My mom raised 7 little boys. Pigs, she called us. She always, little boys. You little pigs. You little red-butted monkey little pig. Don't speak to me. Grunt like the pigs you are. She figured that's how men should speak.
0: We're only halfway through, but I just have to tell you, I watched 5 Tim Allen comedy specials, and I just was jaw on the floor like, it's the same thing from 1980 to 2000. It's the same jokes. Why release 5 special? I couldn't fucking believe it. I've never seen anything like this.
2: I mean, it's horrible. We're always picking on my grandma. 7 boys, 2 girls. My mom hated us. Always called us pigs. She did. She always said, you pigs. Men are pigs, right, women? Yeah, yeah. Oh, yeah.
5: Softball.
2: Just women. Too bad we own everything. I'm kidding. My mom always did call us pigs. She says, you little pigs. You grunt like the little pigs you are. That's how she figured.
0: Is this not
2: talk.
0: Criminal? I mean, this is fucking crazy to me.
8: My mother hated this attitude as well as she could. She called us pigs our lives. She said, men are pigs. Men are pigs, right?
0: Yeah. What was the question?
5: He couldn't work a new hour out. He couldn't.
0: For 25 years, he couldn't do anything. I mean, it's just crazy. I mean, bro. Why even release another special? It's just like, come on.
8: Just too damn bad we own everything, isn't it? I'm kidding. I kid. Women own a lot of stuff nowadays. Your poultry outlets, yarn barns, that sort of stuff. This is why my mother called us pigs. You little pigs, Neanderthal red-butted baboons. That's what you are. You should grunt like little animals you are. That's how my mother figured men should talk. I pull that baby out of the box.
0: Okay, now here we get into something. This is from 3 different comedy specials, this last little bit here. This is what
3: the last one was from Carson, I will say. Just the way they sounded, I can tell.
0: Yep, and now, but these last 3 is what No Agenda would call a native ad.
8: Ren 2000 said, attach firmly to your workbench.
7: Huh?
8: I don't have a workbench. But I think we all know where I can get one, don't we? Sears. There's more for your life at Sears. Well, I popped out to Sears and picked up the 164 cubic inch workbench Shopmate area. Oh. 12-foot, 300-pound bench in a box yay big.
2: My mother said men aren't men until they get to Sears by themselves.
0: Men aren't men until they get to Sears. What were you going to say?
5: This was also every episode of Home Improvement, I think, is what he just did.
0: Yeah. Home Improvement and Tim Allen's comedy, brought to you by Sears.
2: I love Sears. There's more for your life at Sears. Sears used to be a punishment. My mom would get mad at us, you have lit your sister on fire for the last time. Well, I'm taking you boys to Sears and buy you some dress slacks. I would rather have my balls pounded flat with a wooden hammer, I swear to God. And you know how painful that could be. I don't have a workbench, but I think we all know where I could get one. Sears!
9: Damn right, Sears.
5: Even the audience knows that.
9: Well, I was leafing through my Super Saturday Sales Spectacular. 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So I pop out Sears, pick up that goddamn unit. It's a 12-foot bench, 400 pounds, came in a box about this big.
10: Oh, brother, this guy stinks!
0: I already included that in the clip, and when you said that, I was like, no way.
5: That's fucking hilarious.
0: All right, well, that's Tim Allen, everybody. Thanks for giving him a shot.
5: Oh, man.
3: The bench grew as he went on. It was like 400 pounds. It started out at 325.
5: Rest in Sears.
0: He went to Sears XL Plus. You know
10: that's
0: where I got
10: the quality that?
0: That
10: he got it.
0: You know, he goes to the crowd. You know where I got that bench? And the crowd goes, Sears XL Plus. Sears. Hell yeah.
3: Sears. I'll rhyme.
0: Yeah. All right. That's Tim Allen. And we're going to our final bracket of round one. It's going to be Stan Schneider versus Sam Altman. Another fantastic matchup.
11: Challengers approach.
12: Up first, we got Dan Schneider per the coin flip. I wasn't quite sure how to approach Dan Schneider this go around because I didn't want to come back and rehash on the abuse on set that he would just levy on people. It's pretty dark. So I figured this go around, we're going to actually examine some of the material throughout his shows. And we'll just get right into it.
13: In 5, 4, 3,

0: And that was a clip from the show Victorious, one of his later Nickelodeon Live sitcoms. I have a couple of other clips from that show. This one, in the vein of relating to music.
1: My throat is my instrument. I'm a throat player.
2: Doesn't count.
1: And it sounds kind of gross.
0: Lots of so-called throat players on that show. We also have this scene where they're getting sprayed with lotion. Question mark.
3: It's like Martin Molly. And it's Martin. Martin.
4: You two were fighting, and you yanked Festus right out of his grub truck, and now he's in the hospital.
1: I just wanted a tamale.
4: Well, you went and broke his tamale-making arm, so now what?
5: We're sorry. Yeah, well, until Festus is out of the hospital, you two are going to work the grub truck.
1: Gross!
5: Trina?
1: I'm not going to... Why should I...
0: And if you can imagine in that scene, a guy sitting there with a full bottle of lotion, just like... pump spraying it real hard over the other two cast members there in the scene. I saw Eric PP was asking who Dan Schneider is. He is a big-time former producer for Nickelodeon. He was the show creator for things like iCarly, Victorious, oh goodness. All That is another big one. The Amanda Bynes Show. Yeah, just like kind of like the Harvey Weinstein of Nickelodeon, to put it lightly. We have one more just kind of tasting from the Victorious show. This is a scene where one of the cast members gets mobbed by a group of people. If you take a look at Exhibit A in the troll room, I've dropped a link here, and we can see all these people trying to grab this woman. This is how she gets these people off of her.
4: Stop!
3: Isn't this kidnapping?
4: Set her down.
1: Okay. Let go! My dad is a cop! Take her behind the screen and get her address. Come on, come on, come on.
3: What are you doing? Oh my God, it's not.
4: Just the girls.
0: Man, that's time.
6: Nice. It sounds like he was writing AI songs before AI.
0: No doubt. Very, you know, Cookie Presco Burr.
6: Very nice. I guess that's the last but not least time then, huh? The megalomaniac Sam Altman. Oh my goodness, Sam Altman. What can we say about Sam Altman? That hasn't been said. Are we worried about Sam Altman out there? Are we getting nervous? This guy exists, and he might be controlling everything we say, do, and think before too long. It just kind of depends. Let's start with this one.
7: And I know that you and your husband just had a baby. Congratulations.
8: We did, thank you.
7: Yeah. How old?
8: Thank you.
7: How old is he?
8: 8 months.
7: 8 months old?
8: Yeah.
7: Are you loving him?
8: So much.
7: It's the greatest thing in the world.
8: I have no non-cliche.
6: Wait, hold on. Yeah, how much are you loving him? At 8 months. So much loving he could take. Be careful, Sam Altman.
8: Shame thing to say, but it is by far so much better than anything anyone tells you. I am just so incredibly happy.
7: Is he into trucks?
8: Yeah, he loves trucks. We have to spend a lot of time watching the garbage truck and playing around. He does love trucks.
7: He loves garbage trucks too?
8: Cars. Why? Anything. We watched like F1 season finale this week, and it was the first time he got to watch TV. And he was like,
7: oh, really?
8: Really, yeah.
6: First time he got to watch TV at 8 months. He was begging for the first 7 months, and his dads were like, no, no, silly, you got to wait till the 8th month.
7: He's thrilled. Cool. And do you use ChatGPT when raising your baby?
8: I do. I mean, I feel kind of bad about it because we have this like genius level at everything. Thing, intelligence sitting there like waiting to unravel the mystery.
6: He's talking about GPT.
8: And I'm like, why does my kid stop dropping his pizza on the floor and laughing?
6: Why does my kid stop dropping his pizza on the floor and laughing is what Sam Altman types in his own creation, ChatGPT. Can you believe this? I don't for a second believe this.
8: Yeah, you know, and so I feel like I'm not asking a good enough question, but yeah. It is,
6: As JCD would say, that's not a good question.
8: I cannot imagine having gone through that, like figuring out how to raise a newborn without ChatGPT. Clearly, people did it for a long time, no problem.
7: Yes.
8: But.
7: Yeah.
8: So I know it's clearly it was possible.
7: Yes, it was possible.
8: But I have relied on it so much. I mean, it's obviously like the most important thing to happen in my life, so it's top of mind and I use it all the time. But like, I was a couple of months ago, I was
9: ChatGPT
8: at a party,
9: was most important thing to happen in his life over his baby. What you just said.
6: Well, maybe because of his baby. That's the problem. It's like, you know, these two double dads, you know, dancing, sashaying through fatherhood only thanks to the advice from ChatGPT.
8: At the same age, we were talking about that. And, you know, he was like, oh, you know, what's your kid doing? Normal conversation. And he's like, yeah, these, you know, 6 months old, once they start crawling, it's everywhere. They go everywhere. And I was like, my 6 month old can't crawl yet. And he was like, sure, like, you know, maybe he's like, you sure about that? You think he's okay? And I was like, well, I think he's like about to start. I'm sure he's doing fine. And by the way, I bet my kid can do a lot of things yours can't. So,
6: What up?
8: I ran to the bathroom and I was like, do I need to take my kid to the doctor tomorrow morning? Is this okay?
7: Should every kid be able to walk in 6 months?
8: Crawl. And I mean, yours can't.
7: Mine walked at 6. Right. Yeah.
8: But,
7: mine was on Dancing with the Stars at 7 months.
8: There we go.
7: Semi-finalist, no big deal.
6: No big deal.
8: But it was a really, I got this like great answer back, which was of course it's normal. Of course you don't need to go to the doctor. You know, parents do all these sorts of things. And by the way, and it's personalized, like ChatGPT gets to know you. And you know, by the way, you're the CEO of OpenAI. You probably are around like all these high achieving people. Maybe you don't want to like project that onto your kid and you should just like relax and he'll be fine. And you know, whatever. And I was like, oh, okay.
6: What
8: and
6: kind of weird fruity flex is that at the end, you know?
9: And then Jimmy going, ChatGPT, wow.
6: ChatGPT gets to know me personally and it says, you know, Sam Altman, you're the CEO of OpenAI. So it's pretty incredible and you're the best in the world. So I think you should just relax that your kid is a 8 month old still just laying there like a potato with no ability to move or escape. Isn't that how you wanted him? I have all these previous conversations with you about that's how you wanted them. We've been working on this thing the whole time. Why would you want them crawling now? I think we can leave it there for now since I only have 31 seconds. I don't think I could get another clip off in 30 seconds. So, yeah. He's got the baby. He's got ChatGPT raising the baby. With another guy.
9: My mother would say you love trucks. I do.
6: he's out there loving trucks. Jimmy's trying to get him to admit to garbage truck loving, and he didn't cop to that. You notice he kind of dodged the garbage truck.
9: Shout out to Midnight Mike who got me that clip last minute. I was like, I gotta get the clip, the ISO you have of Trump saying, my mother always said you love trucks. Like, give me that for the intro, please. I do. I love trucks. I always love trucks. All right. Well, that's time for the open phone lines and the poll then. Those phone lines are now open. That's 865-465-6271. 865-465-6271 to call in. Who's the biggest douche? Is it Dan Schneider or Sam Altman? I feel like all these matchups have been pretty well evenly. They lined up well. It's all been pretty solid. All right, here we go. This is the timer.
0: I like this automated timer. That's pretty slick.
9: Yeah, because I kept forgetting we were supposed to be keeping track last time. Like, I have no idea how off I was in some of those last episodes.
6: So you just revealed fewer buttons for the back office to click.
9: You got a minute and 45 seconds as of now to vote, people. So get in there, get your votes in. And again, that number to call is 865-465-6271. Douchebattle.com to vote. You just click the click here to vote button. You can vote right now. Shouts out in the chat. Eric PP, Lavish, Robbins. Brooklyn. Dan Schneider has absolutely no neck whatsoever.
6: He's got everyone's neck on the whole earth.
10: Unbelievable.
9: He's got the whole neck in his neck.
11: You adapted to the neck. I was holding the neck.
10: Murdered by it.
12: Why are you yelling? Open the door or I'm going to throw rocks through your windows, you dumb whore. You're ugly. You're disgusting. I'm going to kill you. Give me $200.
13: Could be tighter. Tighten it up, boys.
14: Oh, that's very beautiful. Thank you.
13: None of this is good.
0: This isn't looking good.
9: Well,
13: it's exploding dildo.
9: I didn't want to take calls anyway.
10: I don't want to take calls.
9: I'm shutting the phone lines down. We have a winner.
6: Wow.
9: That was maybe the biggest blowout of the night and the most votes of the night. With Dan Schneider's 19 votes, Sam Altman has a clear win there.
15: Damn.
9: With 44 votes. Holy shit.
16: Douchebag.
9: Wow.
6: Incredible.
9: Who would have thought that Charlie Brown would make it further than Sam Altman? Taylor Swift eliminated round one. It's just been an upset after upset tonight, people. This is crazy. Tune in now. Oof. Affiliates are standing by. Donate. I'm just quoting the No Agenda live like item tags from today. Exactly donate. 3 times in a row.
6: Oh, brother.
9: Oh, brother.
0: I think I've got something. I think I got something here we can take out Dan Schneider with. There was an episode of iCarly called I Shock America where iCarly was found to be a favorite show of Jimmy Fallon's, not to be confused with Jimmy Kimmel.
9: Wait 1 second, can I interrupt you? I'm sorry. I just had a great idea for a restaurant you and me could open, Boobery.
0: Dish?
9: iCarl's Jr.
0: On this episode of Jimmy Fallon, Jimmy Kimmel, and now I've got it confused.
6: Damn it.
0: one of the cast members loses his luggage on the flight and has to buy these pants off of the streets. And they actually reference a screaming Mel Gibson action figure that they can buy at that stand. And if you recall back in the day, this would have been mid-2000s, Mel Gibson had the meltdown that was super popular in the sound bites. They reference the Mel Gibson via the doll. But anyways, the kid doesn't have any belts, no underwear. He's on the show, Jimmy Fallon, doing a dance-off. Pants falls down, exposes his dick on live national television. He gets fined by this fictional FCC organization for $500,000. But in the middle of the episode, because they are in New York, iCarly has a scene referencing Seinfeld.
17: $500,000. How are we supposed to get that much money, huh? How?
1: Oh, give it up. We're not. Well, then the NCC is going to shut us down. So goodbye, iCarly.
17: Oh, that web show is my life. My life, Carly. What kind of pickle is this?
18: That's a dill.
1: It's not a dill. I think it's a dill.
17: It's not a dill. I'm sorry I yelled. I'm very upset.
1: You and your dumb pants. You just had to buy street pants.
17: How many times you want me to say I'm sorry?
1: 500,000.
17: I'm sorry. I'm sorry. I'm sorry. I'm sorry.
6: Stop it.
17: Sorry.
6: Stop it.
17: Stop it. Stop it. Stop it. Stop it. This is a dill.
16: It's not a dill.
1: Over here. Well, you figure out a way to get us the money?
18: No. I called Dad, I called Granddad, Socko, Socko's dad, and I got nothing. I got nothing. Oh, that's a good pickle. Did you try asking Fallon if he'd pay the fine?
1: Yeah, he said he would lend it to us, but he lost a bunch of money on that Christmas album that nobody bought.
18: What Christmas album?
1: It's beginning to smell a lot like Fallon.
18: Right.
1: Look, let's all just be honest.
17: Okay, one time. I used the litter box. My cat freaked out.
1: I meant we're never going to raise $500,000 to pay
6: that
1: fine. Not
6: that honest.
1: So, iCarly's over.
0: Inside thoughts.
19: You guys want some more dill pickles?
17: Ha!
16: What?
1: Come on. Litter box?
6: Wow.
0: Dan Schneider, comedic genius.
9: I appreciate
6: so the NCC
9: that.
6: Won't let me be or let me be me, so let me see.
0: Oh, I got like 10 clips from that episode, Sir Seat Sitter. I can give them to you to put at the end of the episode.
9: Yes, and that goes for everybody. As always, any clips that did not get played on the show, please get them to me. They will be in the posted version for everybody to hear. I'm sure there's going to be a lot of gold, as always. I mean, shit, last episode we had 7 hours of veto. Including us bullying him on the phone. Me bullying him on the phone. So,
6: yo.
9: Well, that's brings us to round two. Holy shit, round two, semifinals. Let's get in there.
6: Let's go.
20: Semifinals, round two. Challengers approach.
9: It's going to be Andrew Tate versus Jimmy Kimmel.
0: Man, according to the gal, we got another number one there. Interesting.
9: So far, every win that I thought was going to happen has not happened, except for maybe Jimmy Kimmel.
6: Gal might be on that cold card entropy.
0: Let's see here. We're back to Andrew Tate.
21: Pussy bitch. You
20: ready?
21: Fucking cunt.
20: Go!
21: You know, Jack, I am part black.
0: Andrew Tate is very verbose when it comes to utilization of the English language, to a point I would say it's, you know, there's such a thing as talking too much. I'm going to drop another image into the troll room, once I can pull that up here very quickly, and I want you to see the face that Tristan Tate, his brother, is giving when they were released from the Romanian jails. And I want you to keep Tristan's face in mind as we listen to this clip.
22: Whoa, whoa, whoa. No.
23: About Romania. If you mention the name Romania anywhere in the world, they'll say, Andrew Tate lives there, Andrew Tate lives there. I've done nothing but promote this country. I've done nothing but say fantastic things about Romania endlessly. And when I did this, people would say to me, if Romania is so nice, if it's so safe, it's so beautiful, why has it got such a bad reputation? And I said, well, there's probably a few bad actors, a few bad people who destroyed the entire reputation. Like the few fools at DCOT who just came along and told us that the mothers of our children are somehow human trafficked. I've been nice, I've been patient, I've played the game, I've respected the judiciary, I've gone to every appointment on time. But they bust in my house again. And now I've come along saying there's 35 victims. You know, all 30 of those girls, 30 of them, have statements in our defense. 30 say we've done absolutely nothing wrong. Two more are the mothers of our children. And two more have never even been to Romania. They've never even been here. They just found random girls we knew in other countries and made them sign pieces of paper. This is a setup. It's absolutely disgusting. Fair play to that judge who saw through the bullshit and let us free. Okay. And also, one more thing. The media is complicit. All of you are. When they first threw us in fucking jail, when they first put us in there, you're all running around saying human trafficker. None of you said, where's the evidence? Where's the proof? Where's the pictures? Where's the videos? None. 3 years later, they do the same fucking bullshit. And you're all sitting there going, human trafficking. I'm not a human trafficker, clearly. If you human traffic someone, there is evidence. This is a setup. It's a stitch up. The three prosecutors at DECOL in my house, I said, why are you here? There's no case. They said, there's a case if we make one. This is a fucking setup. All of it is. And listen, quiet. I'm not talking to you, sir. Be quiet. This is a setup. It is done on purpose, and it is designed to come up with the most heinous possible crimes to slander our name. And every single Romanian citizen should be disgusted that they are spending millions of euros wasting their time trying to put innocent men in jail instead of fixing the roads, fixing the hospitals, fixing this country. You have a beautiful country full of beautiful people, and three idiots at DECOL have fucked everything. As for money laundering, sure, I'll approach that. Money laundering, no problem. Supposedly, we're money launderers because we buy luxury goods and we try and hide that we buy luxury goods for other people and hide our money. If you buy your girlfriend a handbag in Romania, they charge you with fucking money laundering. This is disgusting. Disgusting. We have children. This is disgusting. Thank you.
0: And in the interest of time, we're just going to jump straight into the next clip, which is Red Bar interviewing Andrew Tate.
2: So going back, and this is going to be my last question about Michaela. You have nothing to do with the website. You're not associated with it at all. You just met up as friends, talked for 45 minutes. There was no, you have no hand in this website. It cannot be traced back to you.
3: None. Now, if you find a link, good luck.
2: When you saw her, you know these websites. You're the master at this stuff. When you saw that she was charging $599 a month, do you think that's a fair price? Did you think she went a little high with that?
3: I don't know how much she's charging. If that's what she's charging, I think that, you know, free market capitalism will decide if it's a fair price or not. That's what free market capitalism does.
2: Well, so only 20 people. Only 20 people have joined, and it's been almost a month now. Would you say that's a success or a failure?
3: Depends what her goals are. Maybe her goals aren't money. Maybe her goals are having 20 dedicated people who are really fans of the Lion Diet. And if that's her objective, she's completed it flawlessly. Okay. So it all depends on.
2: So that's all I could get out of you about Michaela.
3: Afraid so, friend. Okay. Afraid so.
2: So I want to let you know everything I was saying was a setup. I was kidding. We do not like you at all. Obviously, you're a goof. However, I will say this. Your eyes... Looking at the man in the eye right now.
5: They're alluring.
2: You actually, because, you know, this is all a gag. Obviously, you're a fool. You're a joke. Okay. We are all laughing at you. We're going to be making fun of you for years to come. But I'm.
0: And that looks like time. I'll have to finish it there. But,
9: yeah. Well, I think we heard that the last 30 seconds of that, I think we heard in the intro anyway. Fuck off, faggot. Goodbye.
6: I love how much Red Bar there is in this episode.
9: I'm not expecting this to be such a Red Bar heavy show. Yeah.
6: Pretty loaded up.
2: And he looks, look at the innocence in Tate's eyes. Isn't this something?
5: He's a sweetie.
6: I mean, the eyes never lie. And, you know, I think, right, if the keyboards are unplugged, it can't be human trafficking, right? The keyboards are unplugged.
0: I swear I did not plug in that keyboard at any time.
6: very nice.
16: I do like his Money Daddy shirt that he's got on in that picture that you put up there. Of himself. He's got himself like flexing on his own shirt.
6: Never wore Daddy a shirt with myself on it.
0: Yeah.
24: Bitcoin Daddy.
9: Listen, there's
0: some
9: only
0: people just want to wake up and flex, you know.
9: We got to talk about that shirt for a second. There's only one person in the world that can get away with putting themselves on a t-shirt, and that's Kanye West, and wearing it, putting their own face on a t-shirt and wearing it. Kanye West can get away with that, maybe too. Steve-O, maybe, but really, it's just Kanye. So, Kanye. I mean, I'm sorry, Tate can't pull off the "I wear a t-shirt with my own face on it." Like, that's only Kanye can really pull that off.
16: Maybe when it says "Daddy" underneath it.
9: Yeah. Money Daddy.
6: Dollar Daddy.
16: Dollar Daddy.
9: All right. Well, that's Kimmel now, right?
16: All righty. Well, I think the last time I got a lot of clips of his that were all vaccine related and improving the internets out there. There's no shortage of him pretty much like shaming people into either getting the vaccine or the vaccine hesitant or even vaccination IDs.
9: Rest in peace, Weezy.
4: There's another area in which I feel like we're headed in the wrong direction. I want to get serious for a minute if I could, because I've been hearing a lot of talk lately, and I don't know if this is more prevalent in L.A. than other places, but I feel like it probably is, but there's a small but still sizable group of people who are choosing not to vaccinate their children. Here in L.A., there are schools in which 20% of the students aren't vaccinated because parents here are more scared of gluten than they are of smallpox. And as a result, we now have measles again. We've got measles. I want to say something about that. I know if you're one of these anti-vaccine people, you probably aren't going to take medical advice from a talk show host, and I don't expect you to. I wouldn't either. But I would expect you to take medical advice from almost every doctor in the world. See, the thing about doctors is they didn't learn about the human body from their friend's Facebook page. They went to medical school where they studied all sorts of amazing things, like how to magically prevent children from contracting horrible diseases by giving them a little shot. You know those little shots of Botox? Which is botulism, by the way. You get in your face to make your head look smooth and your eyes look crazy. A little shot like that and poof, polio is gone. But
16: poof, it's gone.
4: Some people do not buy into that because they did a Google search and Jenny McCarthy popped up and she had clothes on, so they listened to what she...
16: She had clothes on. Okay. Whoops.
4: She had to say and decided not to vaccinate.
9: I think more people would listen if she didn't have clothes on.
4: I want to say, this would all be okay if your kids were the only ones affected. They're your kids, but they're not, because unvaccinated kids put all children in danger, especially babies who are too young...
16: Especially babies.
4: To get the vaccination shot. But, of course, that's according to doctors. So, you know, take that with a grain of salt. Exactly. Now, some people are saying kids who aren't vaccinated shouldn't be allowed to go to school or daycare or go to public places. But I don't. Here's how I think it should go. If you are one of those people who knows more than doctors, that's fine. No vaccinations. But you're not allowed to go to the doctor anymore. Okay? Why would you even want to go...
16: You're not allowed
4: to a doctor who knows less than you do. So if you fall and you cut your head open, you will not be admitted to the emergency room. Stay at home, find that sewing kit you stole from the Marriott, and stitch it up yourself, doc.
16: Hey, not only do we not take the vaccine, nice. We steal sewing kits from the Marriott.
4: The doctor will see you never. Oh, by the way, you should also let your kids smoke. Why wouldn't you? The only people who say not to are doctors, and they don't
6: Based.
4: Know. So I feel like this is starting to snowball. So we invited some real doctors to address this. Again, these are not actors. These are actual medical professionals. Every one of them is a real doctor. So hear them out and then decide for yourself.
5: I am a doctor.
7: I'm a doctor.
8: I'm a doctor.
24: I'm a doctor.
25: And I believe in vaccinations.
7: And I believe in vaccinations.
5: If you don't vaccinate your kids, it can endanger their lives.
25: The potential downsides of vaccinations are almost non-existent.
24: The cumulative scientific and medical communities are in absolute full agreement
7: that there is basically no reason not to vaccinate your kids.
5: No reason.
25: Which is why I cannot believe we have to make this PSA.
7: I thought we settled this in the 50s.
5: He's hey, swearing. Remember that time you got polio? No, you don't, because your parents got you vaccinated.
26: I did 4 years of undergrad, 4 years of medical school,
5: and 3 years of pediatric residency.
27: I had to go to school for 8 years.
24: I'm pretty sure I know what I'm talking about.
25: But you people still won't listen.
24: Now I have to use my only day off to talk to you idiots about vaccines?
27: I want to finish watching Breaking Bad.
25: I'm only halfway through the second season.
24: But instead, I've got to come here.
25: Because you listened to some moron who read a forwarded email.
27: Perfect.
5: All these people had to set up cameras, lights, sound equipment, so that I could tell you to do something we've been doing for a century.
16: Well, I think that's my time, but I think the point came across.
9: You're...
16: Polio again, though.
9: Your late
16: polio.
9: Night comedy show, sire.
16: Polio. Polio. Yeah. Hey, it's a comedy show. Let's shame kids and call out polio again.
8: I think that Jimmy Kimmel is the biggest threat. Health.
9: I can't do my RFK right now. I'm sweating. Dude, my AC is out upstairs. I'm just drenched in sweat trying to do an RFK voice, and I gave up immediately.
6: I thought you slipped back in your computer chair or something. All right, got stuck. I was worried.
8: You look inside the vaccine, it actually contains transgender genetics. And the
6: oh, shoot.
9: All right. Well, is that open polls, open phone lines? Is that what that's time for?
6: It seems good. Seems like as good of any time as any.
9: 865-465-6271. 865-465-6271. Give us a call. See if you can change some minds before they vote. And douchebattle.com.
10: I want to kiss her little pants.
9: To vote.
0: Come on, come on. I believe in you, Tate.
11: Oh, it's got the Karl Malone avatar now.
12: Why are you yelling?
11: Karl Malone.
13: I'm not on cocaine. I appreciate your call.
6: Karl Malone love play basketball. That's just what Karl Malone do.
12: Is that funny? It's pretty funny.
14: Could be tighter.
6: Wow, there's that.
15: Imagine shooting a man with your last bullet, and he stands there, unfazed.
18: Oh my God, it makes me so angry. We're going to go to break and come back with your calls.
28: Kill someone, you faggots.
15: Ah! Unfazed.
11: I will say,
12: okay, I'm high.
11: The way he's looking at
29: wow. Andrew Tate, I am like, really like, high.
11: Goes along for the ride. It's just like,
9: what the fuck are you doing, big bro? Which one's the older one? I'm a bad judge of brothers' ages. I thought Logan was the little brother for 10 years. Logan Paul.
6: Gotta look at the corner of the eyes.
11: Oh. I'd have to say that Andrew Tate was a thing. They aren't twins, are they?
9: Well, based on the corners of the eyes that he was saying, I think they might be chins, you know? An Asian joke.
6: What the
11: fuck? Ding, ding, ding, ding.
6: What a fuck?
9: All right. We have a winner.
6: It's a close one.
9: With 26 votes to Andrew Tate, Jimmy Kimmel comes in with 37 votes. Holy shit. Jimmy Kimmel comes in with the win over Tate. That's kind of another upset.
6: You're watching
9: to me.
6: Too many Keno, dude.
9: Whoa, buddy!
6: Ding-a-ling-a-ling-a-ling.
9: I almost said whoa, buddy earlier, and I stopped myself.
6: Yo. Lay off the Keno.
14: Douchebag.
9: Why do you think I couldn't bring Jer to Battle of Douchebags? I was like, I can't do it. I'll just be doing Keno Casino.
0: Well, this is certainly one douche that I will not miss having to pull clips from.
10: I was only at a fraction of my powers. Look, I just lost a fight. I'm not saying I always win, but I don't quit. How does it feel to be in that chair? How does it feel to be the king?
0: My last clip here. This is the actual last clip. C'est la vie.
1: I never cried from happiness, and I never cried from sadness, because I think crying is an act in and of itself. To cry is to sit and cry. I didn't do that. I did have tears run down my face.
2: Hey man, that's crying.
1: No, it's not, because I was busy. Having tears run down my face as I'm doing push-ups, or tears run down my face as I'm organizing the school for my child and my voice isn't breaking, is different than sitting and crying. I didn't sit and dedicate myself to crying. I didn't sit and do the act of crying. My eyes leaked as I achieved.
10: Pussy bitch.
6: Incredible. Well, so Andrew Tate is a guy who can't... He can walk and chew bubblegum at the same time, but he can't cry and chew bubblegum.
9: I mean, if this was Battle of the Gayest Faggots, then Andrew Tate would have won hands down.
16: I almost feel like I robbed Boozer.
6: Against him,
16: this guy not fucking winning because he is a tremendous fucking douche.
9: God, dude, God. Andrew Tate is way gayer than Sam Altman. It's not even close.
16: Oh yeah,
9: yeah. Yes. It's not even close. Weird?
16: Sam Altman. I just figured it out because I've been hearing his voice forever, and I'm like, God, he sounds so familiar. To he sounds like a guy that does. Test kitchen equipment on a PBS show that I used to watch. And I realized that today. I'm like, oh my God, he sounds like that fucking kitchen appliance testing guy on one of the shows that's on PBS. I can't even think of the name of it right now, but he sounds exactly the same as him. Like a spot on that like weird kind of gay like fast talk that he does.
6: I didn't cry, but tears ran out of my face when I was selling slap chops.
16: But then Andrew Tate with the how he said sitine or whatever the hell he said there. I was sitine. But like, what kind of, that's not even like English. Like, what are you doing? Like,
9: I'm backtracking a minute, reading the chat from a minute ago. But Robin's in the chat when we were talking about Kino Casino said aim. If you know, you know. That one, that made me laugh. aim. When Worski pulled a gun on a guy, and or no, sorry, when Worski's friend on a live stream pulled a gun on a guy, and Worski from Kino Casino was going, aim. All right.
6: You had to be there.
9: Yeah, well, it was on Red Bar, you know, you had to. Okay.
6: That's what I'm saying.
9: Round two of round two. I'm sorry. It's Charlie Brown versus Sam Altman. All right, let's do it.
3: 5, 4, 3, 2, 1. Ready? Go.
6: Okay. I guess we even need a coin flip.
9: Because it's you versus shit. You.
0: I'm sorry. That.
9: We were trying to avoid this happening, but it still happened.
0: Number one.
6: I feel like we did this
0: Charlie
6: one
0: Brown. Other time, right? Sorry about that.
6: Number one. Okay. No, you're good. Lamenting. Going against my two douchebags coming up against each other in the semis. I feel like that happened on one other one. Maybe we just separate guys by north half and south half bracket.
9: Yeah, you're right. That might be something to look
6: Charlie
9: into.
6: Charlie Brown, there's... There's clips of Charlie Brown. I don't know. I don't do these fantasy footballs and stuff. I don't know how that works. Let's see. We've got some stuff by Charlie Brown. I guess I shouldn't pull out my news yet this round.
14: But they Charlie took Brown. Away your baseball field, Charles, and you're not doing anything about it? Is this how you're fighting back? By bouncing that stupid golf ball against those stupid steps? What do you expect me to do? Don't scream, Charles. It's embarrassing. I find it difficult to believe that someone I am very fond of could be acting this way.

0: and he hasn't done anything about it. He's not fighting back. He made me so mad, I told him I liked him.
1: Yo, can you imagine the depths? You've got to push a kid lesbian nerd in order to smooch this guy that's in hot pursuit of the little redhead girl. So he's, of course, devastated that the only girl that likes him is this confused lesbian nerd. And everybody knows Charlie is a total loser. Let me see here. Let's do this one.
2: Hello, stupid.
0: Yeah, hello, stupid. Boy, were you dumb in school today.
2: You've been dumb before, but today you were really dumb. The teacher asked him why they have so much rain in Oregon, and he said because they have a lot of clouds.
3: There you go again. Always so inconsiderate to poor Charlie Brown. Charlie Brown is not as stupid as he seems. He's just upset, that's all. Charlie Brown is upset because of that little red-haired girl. For your information, Charlie Brown is in love.

0: Dude, Charlie blown the fuck out by everyone on the whole block. All the girls dancing around singing the Nya Nya Nya song. Devastating. No Valentine's for Charlie.
1: Now what are you doing?
2: Waiting for Valentine's. Maybe I'll even get one from the little red-haired girl.
1: Oh, well, good luck. You'll need it.
0: Yeah.
2: Hey, maybe the Valentines are already in there.
3: Any Valentines in there? Any Valentines in there?
2: Nothing echoes like an empty mailbox. I'm not going to worry about Valentines this year. I never get any anyway, so why should I worry? On the other hand, if someone did send me one, I'd want to be there when it arrived.

0: please wait.
1: He's snoring.
2: Hey, look! The flag is up! The mailman must have brought my valentines after all. Wow, look at all these valentines. Here's a bunch for Snoopy, and here's a bunch for Woodstock, and none for me. Good grief.
3: Did my sweet baboo send me my valentine yet?
2: No, Sally. There are no valentines for either one of us.
0: Oh, yeah, and he's got this whole sister angle. That's kind of crazy, but maybe we'll get into that next round. That's my time.
4: Perfect timing. That brings us to Sam Altman.
0: All right, Sam Altman. Oh, my goodness, Sam Altman. Sammy Sam Altman.
4: Sam Altman, the child adultman.
0: Sam Altman, the child adultman. Okay. What's Sam Altman been working on?
5: Right now? Of something that may not go that way. In fact, I would say probably won't go that way. Number one, we are close to creating a genie that can grant any wish. Number two, we are going to make sure that our first wishes broadly benefit humanity and that we kind of get the world to a place where a lot more people get to have a lot more wishes. And number three, the space of what you can wish for is incredibly big and creative, and it'll be quite exciting to like figure that out with real sort of human values and preferences. But I think there's a fourth thing too, which is you start making these wishes, the computer grants them, and then you're like, I didn't think that was going to work.
6: Yeah.
5: What now? It's a weird feeling.
6: Yeah, it's just like the problem where...
0: So he's making a genie now, he thinks. This is so crazy with Sam Altman lately. 18 months ago, the guy's going around saying ChatGPT sucks. It's the worst version you're ever gonna even. I'm embarrassed for you to like even use it right now. It's like so stupid. 18 months later, he's going around talking about we're making a genie where the computer grants you wishes, and the craziest part about it is how they come true. Like, what the fuck?
6: People spent like

0: 100 years trying to disprove some Jacobian, this thing. And then some guy asked Claude, and it was like, I don't know, within a few days or something like this.
1: So I think there's going to be lots of great jobs in the future. I really do. I think we're going to have lots of intellectual fulfillment. And I think most jobs are going to adapt more than it seems like they should. But math, I think, is a very important example of something for us to study very closely right now, of something that may not go that way. In fact, I would say probably won't go that way.
2: I hope not. I don't know. So he's saying jobs, like AI's coming for jobs. Yeah, maybe. But most jobs will adapt with the AI, except for math. Except for math. Have you tried mathing with the AIs? I don't know, dude. That seems a little bit crazy to me. I have another one. Let me see here. Oh, have you seen this guy who clowns on the models the whole time? This guy will like make the model follow him into this absurd situation, and then it'll start lying or being goofy. I don't even know his name, but we're going to get to introduce you to him here in this particular clip. So Sam Altman's on some kind of a talk TV face show, and they sit him down and play this viral video for him.
3: Can I show you a social video really quick? Have you seen this guy Husk online?
2: Husk.
3: I think you should bring him in as like as someone who breaks the models for Red Team. But
4: I'm gonna run a mile, and you just time me how long it takes, okay? When I say go.
5: You got it. I'll be ready. Yeah, just say JCD go when you start, and I'll keep track.
4: Okay, ready, go.
5: All right, I've started timing. Just focus on your
2: just runs
5: run,
2: off and screen and back on.
4: Okay, I'm back.
2: Right away. Real time.
5: Welcome back. I've got your time right here. How do you feel about that, Mom?
4: How long was it?
5: What? You clocked in at around 10 minutes and 12.
4: I swear it's faster than that.
5: Sometimes it feels faster in the moment.
3: If it's going to save humanity, it's got to get it right, Sam.
5: But I promise I'm giving you the real time.
2: He's looking at it like, he's like trying not to like completely spurg out and throw the table.
6: If what's funny is I'm almost positive JCD brought this exact clip on the last episode he did for no joke.
2: No way, really?
6: Yeah, I'm pretty sure.
2: Oh my God.
6: I'm sure somebody will correct me in the troll room if I'm wrong.
2: It continues.
7: Maybe.
3: Do you need to show that to your product guys?
7: No, that's a known issue. Maybe another year.
3: Another year?
7: Like that works well.
3: What's that known issue?
7: The model doesn't have that voice model doesn't have tools to like start a timer or anything like that.
3: Very
7: but we will
3: fair.
7: Add the intelligence into the voice models.
4: Like if you're not able to do this, you can admit it. It's okay.
5: It's totally okay to double check me, but I promise I'm doing my best. If you ever want to do
4: so, you got 10 minutes. It took me 10 minutes.
5: Yep.
2: 10 minutes. Yeah, so Sam, he's pissed because he's like, we already know this. This is on our roadmap. We're going to put that in. And
6: math,
2: about
6: everybody.
2: It's about 1 year.
6: Yeah, math.
2: I told the investors it's already for your time. They're going to do math and they're going to do timers. Speaking of timers, I think mine just hit zero.
6: Yep, you're right. I wasn't even paying attention.
2: I was going to say, are you still there? You all right? You muted?
6: Am I muted?
2: I don't know. Are you muted?
6: All right.
2: That's what I'm trying to figure out.
6: Well, that brings us to the polls for Sam Altman versus Charlie Brown. Give us a call, 865-465-6271. The phone lines are open.
2: Wow. That is looking crazy so far.

0: don't know who created Pokemon Go. But I'm trying to figure out how we get them to have Pokemon go to the polls.
1: Thought I was going to forget to play that, didn't you? So did I.
2: I knew you'd remember.
3: 3D Charlie.
1: Caller, you're on the air. Hello. Hello.
4: Hello. Hello.
1: Hello. Hello.
4: Hello. Hello. Hello. Hello.
5: Hello.
6: Hello.
4: Good morning. You're on the air.
6: Hello.
5: Hello. Hello.
1: Hello.
5: Hello.
6: Hello.
5: Hello.
4: Hello. Hello.
5: Hello.
4: Hello.
1: Caller, are you like that? Caller, are you thinking Charlie Brown or Sam Altman?
5: Did you almost say the other Charlie?
1: Charlie Sheen or Sam Altman?
5: Sam Altman.
1: Well, Sam Altman. I don't want to give any spoilers, but it looks like the audience might agree with you.
3: Charlie Manson or really? Sam Altman?
1: Charles in Charge or Sam Altman? Charlie Robinson or Sam Altman?
5: Charlie Robinson Rose of Master Aggression.
1: Oh, man, it's down to the wire now, boys. It's a close one.
2: 15 seconds.
1: I don't think we've had this close of a match all season.
7: Trouser Wowzer.
2: That sudden death round is going to have to be explained.
1: We might need to go into not only sudden death, but possibly...
6: Super sudden death.
1: Yeah.
8: Super sudden death!
2: COVID vaccination sudden death.
1: Well, with the biggest blowout we've seen in quite some time, maybe since James Brown in episode 2 of season 1, it's Charlie Brown with 6 votes to Sam Altman's 72 votes.
6: Oh, brother.
9: Douchebag.
10: You win.
1: I keep having to do like the wrestling... dragging out the words like I'm like announcing Dwayne The Rock Johnson coming on stage because I'm stalling to open the tab that has the sound drop in it.
10: Yeah. 72.
9: Holy shit! Holy shit!
11: I can't believe what you just said.
2: We could have a play out clip for Charlie here.
1: We got to have one.
2: All right, I can provide one, I think.
12: That's the house where that little red-haired girl lives. Maybe she'll see me and come rushing out to thank me for the Valentine card I sent her. Maybe she'll even give me a hug. Sure, and so will the President of the United States.
13: Y'all need it.
12: Hey.
2: I didn't realize that was on the front of this clip. My bad.
12: Maybe the Valentines are already in there.
2: I've got like a mega clip? God damn it. I'm sorry. So let me find the front of this.
13: For my sweet Babu. Does your sweet Babu know who he is? Oh, yes. He knows who he is.
14: I do not.
13: All right. Addie's out there. Our teacher has asked me to explain how this Valentine thing will work. Each student will drop his or her Valentine into this box. Please write all names clearly. Special terms of endearment, like sweet Babu, are okay because that person obviously knows who he is.
14: No, I don't!
13: And now we're down to the last Valentine. This one reads, to my sweet Babu. Will the person to whom this beautiful Valentine is addressed please step forward?
14: I went home!
13: Wait, there seems to be something else in this box.
6: A cock.
13: Yes, it's at the bottom. I bet said it's a box of candy from my sweet baboo. Good grief.
12: Did you give my Valentine to the little red-haired girl?
13: She wasn't at school.
12: Rats.
13: What are you complaining about? Look what happened to me. I'm the laughingstock of the school. And my sweet baboo didn't send me a box of candy or a Valentine or anything. You're my big brother. You should stick up for me. If you see my sweet and sour baboo, you should punch him in the nose.
12: Sweet and sour?
2: Oh.
12: You didn't send my sister a Valentine. She says I should punch you in the nose. What could I do, Charlie Brown? She follows me around and calls me her sweet baboo. I never said I was going to give her a Valentine. So if you still want to punch me in the nose, go right ahead. Why don't I just hold my fist out and then you walk into it?
13: I feel grumpy today. I don't want to talk to anybody. And I don't want to see anybody.
12: Linus, and you walk into it.
13: Get out of my way.
12: What happened?
13: You hit me, you blockhead.
12: I didn't hit you. You ran into my fist.
13: What was your fist doing in the middle of the sidewalk?
12: If your brother had given my sister a Valentine, this never would have happened.
13: That's right. It's all my sweet baboo's fault.
2: So true.
1: I really hope Franklin isn't the one they're calling their sweet baboon. What is that about?
2: You ever tell that to the judge, by the way? She ran into my fist.
1: Was yeah, bro. Exactly. Bro,
15: she gave her self-black eyes.
1: Peanuts has got to be the worst fucking show of all time. I'm never letting my kid watch Peanuts.
2: Bro, it's crazy, bro. I don't know how it became such a cultural icon.
1: It's fucking terrible, man. That's like, it's beyond a bummer. It's like, life draining to listen to that shit. God damn.
15: Yeah, but they got this dog that flies planes and shit.
2: The dog tricks you in for sure and washes away all the
15: in the little bird.
2: But we like Snoopy though.
1: Fuck, man. I'm glad Charlie Brown lost. Fuck that little nigga.
2: He's gone. He gone.
1: All right, well, that brings us to the finals, round three, whoa.
16: Round three, final. Challengers approach. Choose your fighter. Nice work.
17: And according to the coin toss, we got one more one.
18: You have adapted to the dark. I was born to the dark, Batman.
2: Tails perfect. Never fails my ass.
1: We can get single tails this whole night, did we?
17: We did. We got one.
1: One.
2: Oh, we got one.
17: Yeah, just the one though. Very strange.
1: That's crazy.
2: Which one was it?
17: I believe it was Charlie Brown and Tim Allen.
2: Okay.
17: Or Dan Schneider and Sam Altman. I forget which one. Roll back the tape.
2: I don't know. I wasn't trying to quiz. I'm sorry.
1: Where's my rewind?
2: I'm just stoked. It was curious. Clip.
1: Yeah, here we go.
19: I got a rewind button, and we can damn sure play it back.
2: Let's go.
15: God damn it.
17: Jimmy Kimmel.
1: I just remember Lavish's Dr. Phil impersonation on the Dr. Phil Bell douchebag. If you try, you can't bake a turkey by changing your dipstick in your oil machine or whatever you said.
20: What prompted you to tweet that?
15: Because if you got a Buick and you got motor oil and then you're out in the woods, you never know what's going to happen.
21: Unbelievable.
1: All right. Well, it's the finals. What was the verdict on here? We got Jimmy Kimmel up first, right?
17: That's correct. Yeah.
1: Jimmy,
15: I might as well get this one out of the way, because if I don't, Sir Spence, their Sir Seed Sitter might come to my house.
22: Today, Karl Malone talking about health. Karl Malone, healthy as horse. But
15: oh, by the way, this is Jimmy Kimmel in blackface impersonating Karl Malone.
22: But everybody not so lucky. All kind of Americans infected by diabetes. diabetes infect young, old, women, men? And here Karl Malone whole thing. Why they call it diabetes? That get people all riled up. That's what Karl Malone say. Change name diabetes to live beatis. That way people don't go walking around saying, oh no, I'm going diabetes.
15: Did you guys catch that? That is not diabetes.
1: Livabetes.
15: Livabetes.
1: And we, and if you look at it, sorry, if you're looking at the voting too, there's another example of blackface.
15: What was that? Sorry.
1: If you're looking at the video, if you're looking at the voting website right now, there's another example of Kimmel blackface as Oprah.
2: Oh, the thumbnail.
15: Oh yeah, yeah, yeah. An Oprah. Yes, yes.
22: Our world, livabetes coming through. That's called positivity thinking right there, and that's kind of thing keep Karl Malone on top. Remember now, you too could prevent forest fire. Until next time, this is Karl Malone.
15: So he just like portrays him as a total idiot. It's also talking about, I don't know if that was the forerunner for him pitching like vaccine bullshit and all that, but talking about diabetes and livebetes, you know, he's coining a new phrase.
2: He should call it liabetes.
15: Liabetes. Well, here's more of him lying about shit.
0: Thank you for joining us on a special day, National Doctors Day. This is the day on which we honor the men and women who are really the only strangers you feel comfortable asking, will you look at this lump on my butt? And nobody's out banging pots and pans for the doctors anymore. Except for Dr. Phil. Every night at around midnight, I drive by his house. I bang on him. But we should be. We
1: shout out.
0: We are hopefully.
15: Big shout out to Dr. Phil.
0: Hopefully coming out of the COVID tunnel. Thanks to doctors. Thanks to scientists.
1: Thanks to Dr.
0: Every
1: Phil.
0: Country has had to fend for itself during this thing, which doesn't seem like the best way to handle a worldwide threat. And so now a number of world leaders are signing what they call a pandemic treaty that would put us in a better position to collaborate when this inevitably happens again. Germany, France.
15: Inevitably. It's going to inevitably happen again.
0: England. Oh, no. They're all on board. They say that if humans want to survive as a species, we need to work together.
15: We need to work together, guys, to survive as a species.
0: Instead of selfishly focusing on our own individual countries. In other words, we're doomed. That will never kind of unbelievable, but also par for the course. There's a controversy now. We now have controversies where we never had them before over the so-called vaccine passports that the Biden administration and private industry are working on so that we have a way to prove that you got your shots for the purposes of travel or going to a concert, sporting event, whatever. If you have a vaccine passport, you will be able to do that stuff. But unfortunately, many Republicans aren't on board with that.
15: Oh, no, they're not on board with that.
0: Including Ron DeSantis, the terrible governor of Florida.
4: You want to go to a movie theater? Should you have to show that? No. You want to go to a game? No. You want to go to a theme park? No. So we're not supportive of that.
0: Right, which is very rich coming from the party that wants 9 forms of identification before you can vote. But
1: I think it's one form
2: just,
1: of identification.
2: Just one, right?
1: Yeah.
2: just the one photo ID.
1: There's the 11. One you already had.
15: No, there's 70-11.
2: That should do it.
0: DeSantis
2: isn't the only... People are insufferable, bro.
0: Dope who opposes the passport. None other than Klan Mom herself, Marjorie Taylor Greene.
15: Klan Mom herself, Marjorie Taylor Greene.
1: At what point does this just become defamation and actionable, you know?
15: That's what I kind of thought, too. I'm like, wow, Klan
2: Mom? It's a public figure, right? You can say whatever because they're the governor.
15: Yeah. Kind of weird.
2: As long as you don't tie them to a kite and fly them, I think it's cool.
1: Well, Sam Altman can't sue me for calling him a gay pedophile this episode because we've had 0 donations, so no money came in, Sam.
15: Good luck with that, buddy. Maybe put it in the AI.
2: Damn.
0: Leads.
21: Hey, listen, you dicks! Send money!
23: They want you to be required.
15: What's that?
21: Hey, listen, you dicks!
23: A COVID passport, and this would mandate your ability to be able to...
1: Go ahead and finish out the clip. We kind of stepped on you there.
2: Yeah.
15: Okay.
23: Travel, your ability to be able to go to events, your ability to be able to buy and sell, And I asked the question earlier today, is this something like Biden's mark of the beast? Because that is really disturbing.
15: Which, I mean, that's a little bit much for her to say that, but whatever.
23: And not good.
0: But a good question, real good. Poor Joe Biden. How can you reach across the aisle when the other side thinks you have hooves? What a dumb person. The mark of the beast. Everyone knows the mark of the beast is Zuckerberg. That's the mark of the... But no, the only...
15: So that's like... He earlier in this clip, he bashes Facebook, and that other clip before he bashes Facebook, and then there. So there's like a consorted effort, whether you think Zuckerberg is, you know, lizard boy or not, is another thing. But it seems like he's throwing that in there too. So it's kind of, it just in general, it's weird. But that's all I got.
1: Hell yeah.
2: Jimmy Kimmel.
1: I'll put it in post. I sent it to you on Twitter like last minute, Ned, but there's a great clip I'll put in post of from the Man Show of Jimmy Kimmel and Adam Carolla doing a man on the street thing, getting women to sign signatures to end women's suffrage. It's like the classic.
15: Oh, yeah.
1: The classic, let's make women look like retards and also be against women having the right to vote, something Jimmy Kimmel, I'm sure, wishes was not on the internet anymore.
15: Which there was more clips of that I had of him on other talk shows, kind of like bashing Rosie O'Donnell, calling her fat and stuff, and
1: sounds then, like a he got that from the playbook of the guy he hates the most.
15: And then there was another one that he was bashing. I can't remember who it was. Another lady that's heavy set. I can't remember exactly who, but he's there for the women. Nowadays,
2: the women, mate.
1: Next,
3: the women. First you'll get that money, then you'll get that women, then you'll get that power.
5: Wait, what about the Yale?
1: Yale. Oh yeah, wait a minute. Hang on, fellas,
2: right?
1: I, Cotton Gin, if you can hear me, was that, or maybe somebody saw it, was that a 5-minute timer? Because I think we had done 10 minutes for the finals last time, right?
2: Oh.
1: So I was going to say.
2: I'm good with five. If okay, we've done five. Five,
1: yeah, I was going to say, if not, we can give Jimmy another five and then Sam 10, but it's up to you guys. What do y'all think?
2: I'm good with five? I'm fine with the five.
1: Okay.
2: I'm fine with the five. So Sam Altman. Yeah, I'm fine with the five. We might go tiny bit after the buzzer, maybe. But Sam Altman, he's always talking about how OpenAI is just going to like let everybody spread the work and get everybody rich, right? So we can all be rich together. It's going to like improve productivity, and you got this genie giving you wishes and shit. Meanwhile, what have they been doing to train these models?
7: There's a growing global army of millions toiling to make AI run smoothly. They're called humans in the loop. People sorting, labeling, and sifting reams of data to train and improve AI for companies like Meta, OpenAI, Microsoft, and Google. It's grunt work that needs to be done accurately, fast, and to do it cheaply. It's often farmed out to places like Africa.
2: Oh, my God.
8: The robots or the machines, you're teaching them how to think like human and to do things like human.
7: We met Naftali Wambalo in Nairobi, Kenya, one of the main hubs for this kind of work.
24: You were labeling.
8: I did labeling for videos and images.
7: Naftali and digital workers like him spent 8 hours a day in front of a screen studying photos and videos, drawing boxes around objects and labeling them, teaching the AI algorithms to recognize them.
8: You label, let's say, furniture in a house, and you say this is a TV, this is a microwave. So you are teaching the AI to identify these items.
24: Right.
8: And then there was one for faces of people, the color of the face. If it looks like this is white. If it looks like this is black, this is Asian. You're teaching the AI to identify them.
24: Right.
8: Automatically.
24: So what's the average pay for these jobs?
25: It's about $1.50, $2 an hour.
8: $2 per hour, and that is gross before tax.
7: Naftali, yikes. Nathan, and Fasika were hired by an American outsourcing company called Sama that employs over 3,000 workers here
2: Sama
7: and
2: bin
7: hired
2: Laden.
7: For Meta and OpenAI.
6: In documents we obtained, OpenAI agreed to pay Sama $12.50 an hour per worker, much more than the $2 the workers actually got.
2: Isn't that crazy? So, like, the middleman's eaten, like, 10 of the 12 bucks that they've set aside for the AI worker. It's crazy.
6: Though Sama says that's a fair wage for the region.
24: Let's say the contract for a certain job
9: you can live on
24: was 6 months.
2: Everyone else meet that.
24: What if you finished in 3 months? Does the worker get paid for those extra 3 months?
25: No. KFC.
24: What?
25: We used to get KFC and Coca-Cola.
8: They used to say, thank you. They get you a bottle of soda and KFC chicken, 2 pieces. And that is it.
2: So if you get a project done early before deadline, they throw a bucket of chicken at you almost. They throw 2 pieces out of a bucket.
9: Two for 99.
2: Oh, my God.
9: They at least get the cash potatoes.
6: The workers told us that some of the projects for Meta and OpenAI were grim and caused them harm. Naftali was assigned to train AI to recognize and weed out pornography, hate speech, and excessive violence, which meant sifting through the worst of the worst content online for hours on end.
8: I looked at people being slaughtered, people engaging in sexual activity with animals, people abusing children physically, sexually, people committing suicide.
24: Basically, all day long?
8: Yes, all day long. 8 hours a day, 40 hours a week.
25: I was told I was going to do a translation job.
24: Exactly what was the job you were doing?
25: I was watching dismembered bodies or drone attack victims, you name it. You know, whenever I talk about this, I still have, you know, flashbacks.
24: Are any of you a different person than they were before you had this job?
25: Yeah, I find it hard now to even have conversations with people. It's just that I find it easy to cry than to speak.
10: You continue isolating yourself from people. You don't want to socialize with others. It's you and it's you alone.
24: Are you a different person?
8: Yeah, I'm a different person. I used to enjoy my marriage, especially when it comes to bedroom fireworks. But after the job, I hate sex. Fireworks.
24: You hated sex?
8: After countlessly seeing those sexual activities, the pornography, on the job that I was doing, I had sex.
2: Bro, so Sam Altman out here, he's given headhunters $12 to pay Africans $2 to look at child porn, animal porn, and dead bodies to the point where the bedroom fireworks, they hate now. They hate now!
1: That's...
15: I am now a eunuch.
2: Somebody needs to stop this, man. It is worse than I had imagined. Huge douche. I rest my case, Your Honor.
1: Wow. Well, we're going to open up those phone lines. Caller, are you there? We have had a caller on the phone. We've had a caller on the phone for 23 straight minutes.
2: Hey, that's the real MVP. Hello, is he still
1: there? Hello, caller.
11: Hello. Hello.
12: Hello. Sam Altman's still the biggest douche.
1: Thank you, caller. All right. Well, that's one vote for Sam Altman there. Let's get that poll up. It's going to be Jimmy Kimmel versus Sam Altman.
14: That guy's fucking right.
1: Kimmel versus Altman for the final matchup of the final bracket of the final round of the final episode of season 2 of Battle of the Douchebags. Who's it going to be, Jimmy Kimmel or Sam Altman? You decide. The phone lines are back open. 865-465-6271 if anybody listening would like to weigh in.
2: Tell us about your bedroom fireworks.
26: You want a piece of me, bitch?
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15: neck and neck down the stretch.
1: It is neck and neck. Get in there and vote, people. Douchebattle.com. You got 90 seconds left to vote.
15: My Larry King voice.
5: Hello, Kala.
1: Caller, you're on the air.
11: Hello. Guten Tag. Konnichiwa.
1: Sam Altman. Brother! Sam Altman.
13: Sam Altman. Hi, Paul.
1: What's your reasoning, caller?
13: Well, I just managed to tune in and heard all the the remainder of that clip, and that's pretty damning evidence right there.
1: But I don't know. Did you know that Jimmy Kimmel put black makeup on his face one time? Two times?
13: Where? Just around his eyes or?
1: Just the whole face. But I mean, that's way worse than ruining tons of people's lives and all that, right?
13: He ruined also wearing blackface.
1: If Sam Altman wore a blackface, that'd be a whole different story.
15: That's a good
2: scenario. Kind of can't wash off.
1: It's neck and neck. We are. I'm not even joking this time. It's not like the Charlie Brown false flag. This is a real neck and neck race. We got.
13: The neck.
15: Under 30 seconds to go.
13: But yeah, my vote is for the Altman. The alt man. The alt right man.
1: 8, 7, 6, it's coming 5, stretch. 4,
16: 5,
1: it's 4,
16: 3,
1: oh.
16: 2, 1.
1: Wow.
5: Survey says?
1: Maybe everybody else knew how this was going to go, but to me, it's been upset victory after upset victory tonight.
2: I was not packed for bear necessarily. I was like, I'm not. I don't know. I thought it was going to be another Taylor Swift blowout. So I was like, when she lost in the first round, I was like, oh, holy shit. What is going on?
1: But with a 5-vote margin,
2: I was lucky to face myself.
1: Beating out Jimmy Kimmel by 5 votes. Jimmy Kimmel, 44 votes. Sam Altman, 49 votes. It's Sam Altman for the season 2 champion.
2: Incredible.
5: Douchebag. Mega incredible. Douche.
13: Now,
5: mega douche.
13: How are you going to notify Sam Altman?
1: It's in the mail.
16: Here he is, the biggest douche of the...

0: Wow. Wow, wow, wow.
1: Douchebag of the year.
0: Say that again, caller.
2: Oh, you need to send him one of those musical greeting cards with that douchebag song.
0: The douchebag of the year in the universe. Yeah. Hell yeah.
3: Oh, you can get ones with, like, Native doing the
0: douche. Yeah, there could be Indian girls to sing.
1: He's Mr. Douchebag of the year. Look at him smile. Look at him shine. He's the douchebag of the douchebag.
4: Hold up the douchebag. Hold up the douchebag.
0: Wow, wow, wow. Well, wow. Thank you everybody for tuning in. I'm blown away. And by the way, I got a notification just hot off the presses here, single-handedly saving the show and providing a winner award prize for Sir Spencer with his win. We had Eric PP coming in with $50.
5: Oh my goodness.
2: Wow.
0: Eric PP saving the show today. And any other shows, any other donations that come in that specify that it was for this season 2 finale, that'll also be going to Spencer. So congratulations, Sir Spencer.
5: Thank
0: Sam
5: you.
0: Sam Altman, the biggest douche in the universe. And of course, you can catch Bowl After Bowl every Tuesday night, every Token Tuesday night, bowlafterbowl.com. Go show them some love, Spencer and Lauren. And then, of course, Homegrown Hits on Thursdays. Bab. Doing great work over there. The videos, the studio's looking great. The video, of course, is looking better than ever.
5: Thank you. Even chipping away at it, you know, one little piece at a time.
6: That was a damn good douche all around, everybody.
0: That was a hell of a douche all.
5: I was going to say I was kind Indeed. Of fortunate to face
2: I'll
5: myself
2: catch up on the, oh, I missed.
5: By just being able to filibuster my clips a little bit. You know, I didn't expect it to go so far. So.
0: I did the best with Tim Allen that I could for you. I should have started with the stand-up clips, maybe.
5: I could save the two nukes. I was like, okay, I guess I can at least save the two nukes. For the end.
7: People will not stand for African exploitation here.
5: Well, not from this guy.
0: Blueberry, thank you as well.
8: How does it feel to be in that chair? How does it feel to be the king?
0: You brought some great stuff. That first round with Tate was explosive. Blueberry, Behind the Schemes. And that's every other week in Between the Schemes and the off week. I believe it's still going.
6: Yeah, still assuming that summer posture here and there, but there's some light coming into the fall. Hopefully we can find some more routine. I miss it. Miss everybody.
0: Yes, we miss you. I get it, man.
5: Hell yeah.
0: I got so much going on. Ned, thanks for being here. Fletcher, yeah. Thanks for calling in. We miss you, and thanks to everybody for
2: of
0: listening.
2: Course, I miss you guys.
5: Hell yeah, man.
0: And it's, I mean, what a show. I appreciate everybody calling in. Maybe this is, and there'll be so much in post. Everybody send me your clips. We're going to be putting all that in the posted version. But I think especially fitting since it was the first elimination, we'll play a cover of one of Taylor Swift's beautiful songs since she was the first one out to close the show. And follow that up with Larry's famous Charlie Brown song from the very first episode of That Larry Show. And after that, you'll hear a bunch more clips in the posted production version. Thank you, everybody. Thank you so much, Cotton Gin. Thank you, Nestworks. Thank you, Eric PP, for coming in last minute there. I'm sure I'm missing some other people, but thank you so much, everybody. I had a blast tonight.
6: And thank you, Sir Seat
5: thank
6: Sitter,
5: you, man. Appreciate
6: for hosting
5: you.
6: This
9: thank
6: and,
9: you.
6: And persevering on getting the scheduling done for it.
0: We finally made it happen. Season 3 coming soon. Hopefully, I'd say expect that in mid to late October, episode 1, season 3. I I think we can maybe earlier, but
2: I'd say coming soon to a face near you.
0: Hell yeah.

0: another hit show, Jules.
1: The number one most odious, depressing, bent, sick Christmas song ever recorded is Charlie Brown's Christmas Song. And you have to kind of listen to this in context, because the first time I heard it, and most of you, is one of those hideous cartoon Charlie Brown Christmas specials. And so I'm going to give you sort of a lead-in of the song and Charlie's dialogue. And then I'm going to stage an intervention. That's right, Dr. Lowry to the rescue.
2: I think there must be something wrong with me, Linus. Christmas is coming, but I'm not happy. I don't feel the way I'm supposed to feel.
1: Oh, Charlie, that's terrible.
2: I just don't understand Christmas, I guess. I like getting presents and sending Christmas cards and decorating trees and all that, but I'm still not happy.
1: Oh.
2: I always end up feeling depressed.
1: Oh, Charlie, listen. I've got a way to make this all better. Let's go get you in a warm tub and let me sing you a little song. Christmas time is filled with pain. It never snows, it only rains. You never got those electric trains that Santa promised you. You're only 8 and filled with hate. An outcast no one likes. Snoopy's dead, so let's move ahead. It's time to end your life. You wear the same Crayola shirt. Each day is just the same. You're nearly bald and melon-shaped. You've never won a game. Here's a fistful of Nembutal. Just take them one by one. Soon you'll find you're somewhere else. It's less messy than a gun. No more Lucy, no more school. No more gloomy days. Put your head back and close your eyes and fade into the haze. Good night, Charlie. Goodbye. Goodbye now. Bye.
3: So there was a famous case where ChatGPT appeared to facilitate a suicide. There's a lawsuit around it. But how do you think that happened?
4: First of all, obviously that and any other case like that is a huge tragedy. And I think that we are...
3: So ChatGPT's official position is suicide is bad.
4: Yes, of course, ChatGPT's official position is suicide is bad.
3: But, I don't know, it's legal in Canada and Switzerland, and so you're against that?
4: In this particular case, and this we talked earlier about the tension between, like, you know, user freedom and privacy and protecting vulnerable users. Right now, what happens and what happens in a case like that, in that case, is if you are having suicidal ideation, talking about suicide, ChatGPT will put up a bunch of times, you know, please call the suicide hotline. But we will not call the authorities for you. And we've been working a lot as people have started to rely on these systems for more and more mental health, life coaching, whatever, about the changes that we want to make there. This is an area where experts do have different opinions, but and this is not yet like a final position of OpenAI's. I think it'd be very reasonable for us to say in cases of young people talking about suicide seriously, where we cannot get in touch with the parents, we do call authorities.
3: Can you imagine a scenario in which you support suicide, if it's legal?
4: I can imagine a world, like one principle we have is that we respect different societies' laws, and I can imagine a world where if the law in a country is, hey, if someone is terminally ill, they need to be presented an option for this. We say, like, here's the laws in your country. Here's what you can do. Here's why you really might not want to. Here's if you, but here's the resources. Like, this is not a place where, you know, kid having suicidal ideation because he's depressed, I think we can agree on, like, that's one case. Terminally ill patient in a country where, like, that is the law. I can imagine saying, like, hey, in this country, it'll behave this way.
3: So ChatGPT is not always against suicide, is what you're saying.
4: I think in cases where, this is like, I'm thinking on the spot, I reserve the right to change my mind here. I don't have a ready to go answer for this. But I think in cases of terminal illness, I don't think, I can imagine ChatGPT saying this is in your option space. You know, I don't think it should like advocate for it, but I think if it's like...
3: But it's not against it.
4: I think it could, I think it could say like, you know, I don't think ChatGPT should be for or against things. I guess that's what I'm trying to wrap my head around. I haven't had a good night of sleep since ChatGPT launched.
3: What do you worry about?
4: All the things we're talking about.
3: Can you be a lot more specific? Can you let us in to your thoughts?
4: I mean, you hit on maybe the hardest one already, which is there are 15,000 people a week that commit suicide, about 10% of the world talking to ChatGPT. That's like 1,500 people a week that are assuming this is right, that are talking to ChatGPT and still committing suicide at the end of it. They probably talked about it. We probably didn't save their lives. Maybe we could have said something better. Maybe we could have been more proactive. Maybe we could have provided a little bit better advice about, hey, you need to get this help, or, you know, you need to think about this problem differently, or it really is worth continuing to go on, or we'll help you find somebody that you can talk to.
0: In our nation's long and storied history, only one pillow salesman has ever been called to the Oval Office because the president was unhappy with his election results. Our next guest is that pillow man, and he has a lot to say. Well, thank you for coming.
5: Yeah, thanks for having me.
0: We were supposed to be in a bed together. I'm sorry about that. The COVID people said.
5: We have rules here in California.
0: Have you been vaccinated?
5: No,
0: I no, have not. You have not. I meant for rabies. I didn't mean for COVID. I did read your book.
5: Do you know that cover on there? That's where it was up 14 days with the drug dealers.
0: I read it on my iPad.
5: They did an intervention on me.
0: Yeah.
5: And I came upstairs, downtown Minneapolis, came upstairs, and I said, the one guy says, you know, you've been telling us for years this pillow thing is just a platform for God, and we want you to quit and come back and help us someday. Now I got the Lindell Recovery Network, and I'm helping millions of addicts. And
0: you've set an example by recovering from a horrible addiction to crack. I mean, really, a horrible thing. Yeah. And I have to tell you something. I know you might think this sounds weird, but I read Hunter Biden's book as well, and you guys have a lot in common.
5: Yeah.
0: You really do. Yeah. You really do.
5: The same things when you're paranoid, the paranoia that go with it. And
0: that's what I want to talk to you about, the paranoia. No. You are here. You've been in hiding. Is that correct?
5: Yeah, but not because of paranoia.
0: Well, how do you know? You haven't been home for a couple of months, back home in Minnesota. Is this true? Tell me if I have this
5: wrong. No, that's right. I've been working hard on this, the election and the machines.
0: And we've heard a lot about the machines. Yeah. But you were worried that someone is trying to kill you.
5: Well, I've had threats, many, many, many threats.
0: You have?
5: Oh, yeah. Cleaner.
0: You did a lot of stuff.
5: Yeah.
0: You then got addicted to cocaine and then crack. Mm-hmm. You have a gambling problem. You supported yourself counting cards.
5: Right.
0: You smoke more crack. You would go to these casinos. You'd count cards. They'd throw you out. You were arrested multiple times. You had to sell your beloved bar. You started making pillows. You quit smoking crack. You made millions of dollars. And then you fell in love with Donald Trump. And now here we are. Is that correct?
5: 2009, by the grace of God, he did free me of all the addictions.
0: Yes.
5: And I woke up. I'm looking around. I'm going, I wasn't into politics. I didn't know anything about what a conservative was, a liberal. I didn't know a filibuster from a millibuster. I didn't know anything.
0: Some would say you still don't, Mike, to be honest.
5: Maybe I do say wash and not wash.
0: You know? Yeah. I don't think there's any validity to any of this stuff that you're saying. And I've studied you. I really have. And you have said repeatedly that you're bringing this evidence, and that I assume you haven't seen this evidence. Have you seen it?
5: Oh, yeah, I've seen it. Or
0: Why is it taking so long if this is such a serious thing?
5: Because I wanted to, as you've seen in Absolute Interference, the new one I put out, there's a cyber, it's a white hat hacker that works for the government, one of the best in the world. When our country's attacked, these are the guys that go in for the cyber attacks and check it all out and validate it. So I hired them to validate the evidence that I have that these guys brought me over here. Now realize, Jimmy, the only reason I have the evidence is because I became a voice after January 9th where they're going, hey, we've tried to get this out there and nobody had.
0: Do you ever think it's weird? I mean, just objectively looking at yourself and going, why is it that the only person in the country who has this evidence is a guy who sells pillows on cable? Whatever you do with it, but I could see how you would think, well, there must be some divine intervention here.
5: Absolutely.
0: Because how did a person who was in a motel room buying crack and gambling and away from his family and all of these things, how did this happen to me? I must be special. But I'm going to suggest to you that maybe it's a coincidence and that maybe this information that you have that you believe in. I mean, let's be honest, your website doesn't even really work so well. Why would you think that you have broken this code of all people?

When the stress of everyday life is just too much, take 5 minutes away in a special place, a personal sanctuary, somewhere where you feel safe, secure, and warm. For me, that special place is the maid's bathroom. When I'm inside these four walls, squatting on this toilet, I can finally breathe. With my batteries recharged, my me revitalized, I'm ready to take on any challenge that comes my way. Remember, the most important person in your life is you. Now, how in the world? Until next time, I'm Oprah Winfrey.

0: worst moments in man history. 1920, men give women the right to vote.
1: 3 years now, all thanks to the woman's suffrage movement.
2: Led by Elizabeth Cady Stanton and Susan B. Anthony, pioneers in the field of bitching, moaning, and complaining.
1: But after all their struggle and sacrifice, how many women today even know what the word suffrage means?
2: We hit the streets to find out.

0: ignorance is bliss.
1: What am I signing?
2: Free American flags here. Collect them and trade them. Help us end the suffraging and get a merit badge.
3: Maybe one day you won't be pimping those cookies all day, you know?
4: We'd like you to sign this petition to stop women's suffrage. We could get these kids some clothes. It's the young people in America that are going to help change.
2: Whereabouts and name are you from?
5: I'm from Hui.
2: Hui? You know a guy named Jeff?
1: I'm totally confused.
3: We want to stop the suffraging in this country.
6: Isn't suffrage women's right to vote?
2: Confidential, yeah.
6: Pretty confident. So you're trying to stop women's right to vote?
3: Thank you. Thank you very much.
6: This is a stupid thing. They're saying stop women's right to vote.
1: You two guys look like the ones that are making us suffer.
6: Well, tell me what it is. You're stopping. You're making fun of yourself.
2: There are the many causes in the world.
6: You're absurd. You're a joke. You're both a joke. Goodbye.
1: And what is it?
2: And we want to put an end to it, and your signature's going to help us.
1: I want
2: us.
1: You to be a little more clear first.
2: Well, if we can get a signature, we can hurry up and end the suffrage, and we can all go home.
7: Are you in a relationship with a woman?
3: Are you coming on to me?
7: No.
3: Thanks. Could I get a hug? Thank you.
5: How come it's a man who's doing this?
3: Because we
5: what
3: care.
5: To the women?
3: The women are lazy, it turns out. Quite frankly, I mean, we like to take a little break. If you wouldn't mind walking around with this.
5: Hello, would you like to sign for the suffering
1: of women in this
5: suffering.
1: Country?
5: See, don't nobody understand this word. You have to explain the word.
3: You're right.
8: But no, this is offensive. Women's really? Suffrage is the right for women to vote.
3: No.
8: Suffrage gives women the right to vote. They're making fun of you.
5: Really?
3: No,
9: I'm not a registered voter.
3: That's all right. Are you an American?
9: I'm broke.
3: All right.
8: They're white men who are wasting energy.
3: We're not white.
2: We're not white. What are you, from Cameroon?
3: Help us send a message to Congress on behalf of American women saying to stop the suffraging. Thank you. God bless you.
2: Stop suffrage now. Stop suffrage now. Stop suffrage now. Thank you, ladies. Can. The Man Show will be right back.
10: Actor Tim Allen may play Santa Claus, but co-star Casey Wilson says he's anything but jolly. Casey Wilson acted alongside Tim Allen in the pilot episode of The Santa Clauses, a Disney Plus series that serves as a sequel to Allen's three The Santa Claus movies. On the podcast Sesh, Wilson described Allen as, quote, so f***ing rude. She discussed filming a scene with the star where Santa comes down a chimney and Wilson's character proceeds to throw things at him. She explained, "He goes over to the producer who is standing 4 feet from me and goes, and I hear him, he goes, 'You gotta tell her to stop stepping on my lines.' The producer turns to me with horror on his face and has to walk 1 foot to me and he goes, 'Tim would ask that you stop stepping on his lines.' As if that wasn't enough, Wilson said that at the end of a scene, Allen loudly proclaimed that he was leaving and dropped his cape onto the floor for others to pick up. She concluded, 'He's a bitch. I will not say who said this. This was someone that I do not know, perhaps in the crew. He or she breezes past me and just goes, "You're seeing him on a good day." As of this video, Allen has yet to respond to Wilson's remarks, but it would be in line with other behind-the-scenes stories that have come out regarding the actor over the years. It shouldn't exactly be news that Allen has a short fuse. In a 2021 interview on The Kelly Clarkson Show, Allen spoke about an incident on the set of The Santa Claus 2, where they were shooting a scene involving a bunch of children. A couple of the kids began acting up and preventing them from getting the shot they needed, as Allen put it. "The kids said one more word and I let out the loudest F-bomb. And I turned around and there were 12 children. It looked like you'd ripped their legs off."
11: Their Santa has just screamed the F-bomb.
10: He added that he recognized his mistake. And even though Disney tried to do damage control, what was done was done. But Allen's unprofessional behavior allegedly goes back much further, to his Home Improvement days in the 1990s. Pamela Anderson wrote about Allen in her memoir, Love, Pamela, recalling an incident on the set of Home Improvement where he allegedly flashed his genitalia at her. Variety published an excerpt about the incident from the book, in which Anderson wrote, "He opened his robe and flashed me quickly, completely naked underneath. He said it was only fair because he had seen me naked. Now we're even. I laughed uncomfortably."
12: "Now sing!"
13: "I shall do no such thing."
14: "You must sing. If you don't, they'll make you do a Christmas movie with Tim Allen."
15: "It's a tiny, tiny world."
16: Tim, so, you know, Colorado's just legalized mushrooms.
17: We got Tim Allen. And-

0: wife leaving Craig. And we asked him about how Colorado is legalizing mushrooms.
1: A good idea? Do you think it's a good idea?
2: I don't know. Is it a good idea?
1: No, it's not a good idea.
3: Tim Allen is famously sober now.
0: Yes.
2: Would you partake
4: in mushrooms?
2: Yeah.
4: No, not me.
2: Not you?
4: 21 years sober. I wouldn't touch that.
5: What he used to do these...
0: Well, he went to jail for a long time because he sold cocaine.
5: Oh, that's a very different thing, though.
3: Mushrooms is a different
5: thing. No, no, I mean, but you're speaking the same way as Tim Allen's speaking, like, through knowing nothing.
3: I'm actually for decriminalizing drug laws.
5: Hey, Harvey, one weekend this summer, you and me, a bag of mushrooms out on the beach, man. We'll just look at the waves coming,
6: man. I was trying to hang out with them.
3: I'm not going to do mushrooms with you, Charlie.
5: Why?
7: I was in Dubai with a beautiful girl from Sweden. And she was 6'1", and she was gorgeous. And we were living together in Dubai. And then she said to me, you know, I'm thinking of going back to school. I said, why would you do that? That's the biggest waste of time in the world. She said, no, I want to go back to Stockholm and get a degree. I said, your man is a millionaire. I'm rich. I've retired from my webcam days. I'm living in Dubai. I'm a rich man. Why would you want to go back and do this schooling when you have me? She said, well, I want to get qualifications, and I don't know what else to do. What else is there to do? And I remember sitting across the table from her, and I thought, that's a good point. What else is there to do? There is nothing else to do but go and waste your time getting one of these degrees, spending 4 years, spending $300,000. Everybody knows it's a waste of time. But if you can't get the job you want, or you can't get a job that pays a lot of money, nobody knows what else to do. So you just go and you give your money to mainstream education. So when she said that to me, I said, you're right. There is nothing else to do. And I called Tristan and I said, we're going to start a school. He's like, what? I said, we're going to start a school. We're going to start an alternative to traditional education, which everybody knows is a waste of time. We have a huge opportunity here. Everybody knows this particular product is a waste of time. It's extremely expensive, and people are being forced to do it because there's no alternative. So let's give everyone an alternative. People want money. They don't want a degree. They don't want to go and study for 4 years. They want money. They want it today. We're going to teach people how to do that. Hustlers University. And we're going to open our own school, and it's going to be nice and simple. So I called up a few people I knew. I called up a guy who made money with stock trading, called up a guy I knew who made money with dropshipping, e-com, called up a guy who made money with crypto trading. And I said, look, I'm going to be the big mouth at the front of it. I'm going to use my wealth and my influence to attract people to this school. And you're going to do 5 or 6 hours a day of live calls and convince people and show people how to make money online. We're going to get a Discord server. We're going to attach a Stripe account. Nice and easy. Monthly subscriptions. Split it all up. It's going to be nice and easy. They're all like, yeah, we'll try it. See how it goes. Turns out, because I'm a genius, it was very successful. Within the first week, we had 25,000 paying students. 25,000 students paying $50 a month in a week. We now have a real business. These are the days of 2020, 2021. People remember me on the internet. I was more of a fringe internet celebrity. And I was telling people the truth. I wasn't scamming anyone. I was saying to the young men, if you want to make money, I'll teach you how to make money. But what I didn't realize is that I was getting into a war with big education. And big education, very much like big pharma, don't like when you take their money away. So as my school grows, as I promote it, and off the top of my head, if I use ninja memory, I had around 36,000 students at this point. I got an offer. And I'm going to write some things down because at the end of this, I want everything to make sense. And it was a sponsorship offer. So I'm going to write down sponsorship. I got approached, and I'm going to leave out certain names just in case I do manage to get out of this mess. I got approached not to buy my company off of me, which is what I thought the offer was initially. I thought I was going to sell out for 300-400M. I start a company 9 months later, 400M, nice and easy, right? Because people are buying technology companies that are in debt. People are buying technology companies that don't make money. People are buying technology companies that are running at a loss. I'm running at 80% margin, doing millions of dollars a week. But no, instead they said, we want to sponsor you personally, Andrew. And we want you to shut up about certain things, not push the school, not say certain things, instead have certain opinions on certain topics. And in return, we're going to give you $50 million. It was a 3-year contract, $50 million. I sat there and thought, 16, 17 million a year, I'm making that already. And I get to say whatever I want. So I don't really want your sponsorship contract because it comes with all these rules. You're trying to tell me what to say. Maybe I'm, you know, Jack, maybe I'm stupid. But I thought, what's the point in having money if you can't say what you want? Women can't drive. Sorry. It's the truth. And I'm going to say it. And then the problem we were having is a lot of our students are from all over the world, right? So if you're a teenager from Peru, and you say, hello, I have joined the school. I make so much money. Everyone's like, yeah, all right, scam, whatever, bro. But people trusted me. So people would say, hey, I don't want to use my own videos. I don't want to use any videos of me. I want to use videos of you, launch a Tate fan page, and then sell with my affiliate link. And I said, fine by me. Now, this was revolutionary at the time. Me, my cousin, when we came up with the affiliate marketing campus, we invented clipping. We ruined the internet. That's how the internet became what it is today. And that was the basic premise behind it. We're not going to copyright strike you. Back then, if someone took your content, you copyrighted it. Not us. Take our content. Take the views money. So people were taking videos of me, posting on their channel, earning hundreds of thousands of dollars in views money, keeping that, plus selling the school and getting paid off that. So everyone was getting rich. And the school starts to explode. Gets up to 271,000 students. I don't want to do the math off the top of my head. At around $50 a month, yeah, $13, $14, $15 million. I was probably keeping between $9 and $10 million American dollars every single month. Before they got Diddy, they released the tape of him beating up Cassie. That tape of him beating up Cassie in the hotel was 10 years old at the time they released it. They'd been sitting on it for a decade. Why was it never released? Because they didn't want to get him. When they wanted to get him, they then released it. So everyone said Diddy's a piece of shit. So when he got arrested, everyone thought he was already guilty. They knew they were going to arrest him, so they prepared the public for his arrest. So when I saw these NGOs, I was like, they're preparing for something. What are they preparing for? Tristan's like, who gives a shit? Tristan's the optimist in this story. He always has been the whole way through. Who gives a shit? We're fucking rich. We're helping young men how to make money. All of our students make more money than professors, than their teachers. We're doing good in the world. We're teaching young men how to escape the matrix and make money. You're making $10 million a month. We ain't doing nothing wrong. We haven't done anything. Who gives a fuck about what some wildlife or some fucking bullshit homosexual NGO has to say about us? They're just bitter and they're just jealous. Haters, fuck them. Lights a cigar. Tristan. Like, maybe you're right, T. Maybe it doesn't matter. But there was a problem. And the reason I think the NGOs attacked me, it's because there was a flaw in our master plan. And the flaw in our master plan is that we were working with a mercenary army. I had become, in 2022, because of the affiliate army, the most Googled man on the planet. My mercenary army grew to 28,000 fan pages, posting endless Tate content. Do you remember the days where you couldn't get rid of me? You couldn't get rid of me from the algo. I was TikTok. I was Instagram. I was everywhere. 28,000 kids posting me all day, every day. We built an interactive library of everything I'd ever made. It was all transcribed. So when you went into the interactive library, you'd type Bugatti. Every Bugatti clip would come up. You'd type heartbreak. Every time I had ever said heartbreak in any video, because they were transcribed, it would come up. You could make lifestyle edits. And they'd take it all and they'd post it. Post, post, post. And if their account got banned, because they're from Peru and they're making $300 a day affiliate, they're not going to go get a job for $300 a month. They just make a new one. Like a virus, like Agent Smith in the Matrix, like ants. You can't kill them. And they're just out there posting, posting. And then they realize they make the most money if they post my most controversial stuff. And my most controversial stuff is out there by 28,000 fan accounts posting 4 or 5 times an hour. And the entire algorithm is mine.
6: I'm sure you thought about while you were in jail, maybe we should stop this whole affiliate campaign. Maybe the whole thing is they want me to go away, stop posting on social media.
7: Of course.
6: But you kept it running.
7: I thought that before jail. When I did my final message, I decided to give up. Enough is enough. But then Tristan was like, no, fuck them. And you know one thing about Tristan and I? We ride into battle together. If Tristan and I are in a nightclub and he says, this guy's annoying me, I'm going to hit him. I say, don't hit him. And then he hits him. Then I'm hitting him. That's how it goes. Tristan said, let's war. Let's war. So I wanted to quit back when I made my final message. It was called the final message. That was the end. I had enough money. That was the end of it all. But after they put me through jail and all these things, and because my reputation was in the fucking gutter when I got out of jail, I was like, no, my best way to fight back is to tell the truth on emergency meeting podcasts and use my affiliate army to spread the truth. I'm not lying to anybody. Tell everyone what fucking happened. And then my girlfriends start getting messages. My girlfriends and the mothers of my kids get messages. Leave Andrew. He's only going to drag your life down. You can use the government to get money from him. go and report him for abuse, accuse him of abuse, sue him for money. You can get money from him. Why are you with this scumbag? Why are you staying beside him? His life is over. He's never going to be able to give you a good life. The only chance of a good life is to take his money and go find another man. My main chicks are getting these messages. The mothers of my kids are getting these messages, convincing them. And I know my women love me, but women are susceptible to pressure and psyops. They cry, and they come to me crying. Do you think you will get out of this? Like, I'm like, shh, don't fucking start breaking now. That's what they want. They want you to give up hope so that you leave. Because they realized they couldn't get to me, so they start going for all the women around me.
6: What was the word in the letter that you interest repeated?
7: It was different on different podcasts, but I'm going to find one and find you an exact example of it so you can place it here, because every time they'd send me a suicide letter, next time I did an emergency meeting, I would specifically say a word from the letter, an unusual word, so they knew I read it, and they knew I was talking to them saying no. I'd say it directly before or after I told them how I was unfucking phased.
8: Because I tell you something, when your progeny, when your grandchildren come up to you and say, why are we brokies, Dad? If you're looking for a group of men who are on the journey to become the kind of men we talk about, and also men who are already at the pinnacle, the highest echelons of masculine accountability and capability, that's what the war room is. All of these systems which are designed to create good citizens of a respectable society and preserve sanctimonium amongst the populace are actually corrupted and gay.
7: But I'm not going to lie, they got to the women around me. Women around me were more suicidal than I was because they're just under so much pressure.
6: How much money could they pay you to shut up?

0: Some men don't want money, Jack. They just want to watch the world burn.
1: Daniel.
2: What?
1: Now, Daniel, is this kid on YouTube?
2: I would
1: better not be on the tube when I get home.
2: This will not, I would not put this on the tube.
1: If I see this on the tube, I'm going to lose my mind.
2: You know what's going to happen if I put this on YouTube. What?
3: Watch this on the tube.
1: What happens if we're on YouTube?
2: You know.
4: I want to say, do you want to get a personal thumbs up from me?
2: And you will get a thumbs up.
1: I need to check my makeup. I could be horrible right now.
3: All across America, kisses. That's my Telecaster, 1940s. Everything is very dramatic.
1: I'm going to regret this
3: all
1: one.
3: All the kids are skiing all across America.
1: I'm going to regret this one a lot.
3: They're connecting the skis to what kids are calling snow.
5: These videos made me so nervous.
3: No.
2: Why?
1: There, you say your name and gaze at me.
6: That's just a little improv.
5: Because you never know what you're doing.
7: I said little man. I was like, what?
5: You don't.
1: Say your name and gaze at me.
8: Will you quit staring at me?
9: Please get me some beryllium nitrate and 4 metric tons of ionized quadrazine.
8: Sorry, I don't roll that way.
9: Hey, distract the nurse so we can go find Sam.
5: Can you do that?
9: Gibby. You can kick me anywhere you want below the waist and I won't feel it.
8: Why not?
9: My pants are made of neutronium cotton. You don't believe me? Kick my thighs. Kick them hard.
5: We don't want to.
9: Liar! You've got to get me out of here. I must get back.
8: To where?
9: The future.
8: Shut up.
9: It's true. I'm from the year 2077, and I can prove it.
8: How?
9: Because I remember meeting you on this very day.
8: No, you don't. Seriously?
9: And if I remember this meeting correctly, about 20 seconds from now, I grab your nose and twist it. Would you like to know more? I have cookies.
8: Let's go.
9: And in the year 2041, the entire state of California, kerplunk, into the ocean.
8: Those poor celebrities.
5: He's not from the future.
8: Is?
9: Gibby, you watch your tone. You are speaking to the future Vice President of the United States.
5: I'm going to be Vice President?
8: Yeah. Who believes now?
9: I'm wearing neutronium cotton pants. Kick my thigh. I won't even feel it.
10: No, I'm not. No.
9: You're chicken.
10: Aren't you?
9: You're too chicken to kick my thigh. He's a chicken. You're too chicken to kick my thigh. I didn't even feel that. Don't touch it.
2: Hey, Jerry, that was a great take.
11: Hey, thanks, bud.
2: Here on the iCarly set.
11: Yeah.
2: Did you like it?
12: I loved it.
2: What'd you think, Janetta?
5: Eh.
2: Oh, man.
11: She's a perfectionist.
2: What?
11: She can't help it. She's a perfectionist.
2: Does she?
11: Yeah.
2: What about you?
11: Not me. I like to phone it in.
12: I roll with the punches, man.
2: Deal with it.
11: You hired this.
2: Yeah.
13: Hello, Alexander Graham Bell. I'd like to phone in my performance. Daily.
2: I don't know.
12: This is what happens when it gets late.
11: Yeah, seriously.
6: Let us go home, Dan.
12: We would be home if you had gotten some of your lines right earlier in the day, right? Am I right? Yeah. Oh, yeah. Who's embarrassed now? Who's embarrassed? No. Oh, my God.
14: Thank you, Internet, for giving us iCarly. Because iCarly makes us all laugh, thus...
15: Jimmy Fallon watches iCarly.
16: He said it makes him laugh.
6: And do you know how hard it is to make Jimmy Fallon laugh?
16: Okay, guys, on this iCarly,
17: we thought we'd catch up on some personal stuff.
16: And write a few thank you notes to people we love.
15: Look, they're doing our thank you notes, babe.
14: Okay, that's it. I'm calling the lawyers.
15: No, shh. I think this is going to be a loving tribute.
16: Give love. Can we get some thank you note writing music, please?
18: Thank you, Jimmy Fallon,
17: for mentioning iCarly
18: on your awesome TV show.
14: Wow, come on.
18: And for curing male pattern baldness.
17: And female pattern hairiness.
15: Hairy ladies! Hairy ladies!
16: And now, our first guest...
14: I'm not calling the lawyers. I'm calling my agent.
15: Wait, look at this!
19: Bagels! Bagels has a sinus infection.
20: That Bagels.
19: It's just...
21: mucus.
6: And I love New York! Hey, look, guys, the bike messenger! Hey!
15: Hey, get the camera away! Turn it off!
22: Excuse me, sir.
23: Yeah, what do you want?
22: I just got here from Seattle, and the airline lost my luggage, so I need some clothes.
16: We're going to be on Jimmy Fallon tonight. All of us. We do a web show. It's called iCarly. I like your hat.
22: I need pants.
24: Hey, what's this screaming Mel doll?
23: Push the button.
25: I'm so angry. You lied to me. Where's my script?
16: Why would anyone want this?
23: No one does.
22: Hey, look at this. These are some whiz-bang pants.
16: Gibby, those are hideous.
22: Hideously awesome.
23: Yes. Like my daughter, Fukla.
16: Yikes. We're so sorry.
22: That's rough. Anyways, I want these pants.
23: $10.
24: Will you take $3?
23: Absolutely.
24: Same.
23: All right.
16: Did you need a shirt?
22: Nah, I'll just wear this shirt. Do you sell belts or underwear?
23: No. Do you?
22: No.
23: Then why should I?
16: That's amazing.
26: Yeah. I guess it's no secret that I'm a big fan of the iCarly web show.
16: Oh, thanks.
26: Thank you.
22: Show's a lot of fun.
16: And we love your show.
26: Come on, you're saying that.
17: No, we watch it all the time.
22: Hey, Jimmy, look. I bought these pants on the streets of New York.
26: They're pretty cool. They are cool right there. But did you guys get a Screaming Mel doll?
16: No.
26: Screaming Mel? You didn't get it?
17: No.
26: Oh, I guess you did.
25: Hooray!
26: Pointlessly angry. Now, one of my favorite bits you guys do on iCarly is the cowboy and the idiot farm girl who thought the cowboy's mustache was a squirrel. Do you guys notice this is... I love that one.
16: Thanks.
17: We love that one.
26: Now, would you mind giving the audience a little taste of that? Please, please, please.
17: I didn't bring my mustache.
26: I happen to have a mustache right here. Come on, please. Okay. Okay, I'm ready.
0: Well, thank you there, Mr. Fallon. Now, as a cowboy, I do reckon this here must be an idiot farm girl.
1: Hi. Does your squirrel speak Spanish?
26: Oh my God, I can't believe this is happening.
0: This ain't a no squirrel on my lip. This here's a mushy stash.
1: When your squirrel pees, do you get squirrel pee in your mouth?
0: Dang it!
3: Okay, that's enough now. Don't spoil me. Give me that stashy back.
26: Please release the mirror ball. Smooth.
3: Okay, get your hats and get your gloves, you guys. Okay.
26: You know the rules. No touching your hats or your gloves. You must remove them by whipping your arms and head like maniacs while the song is being played. That's how you do it. You guys down? Everybody on board?
4: Yes.
26: Okay. I, Carly, randomly dance your hat and gloves off.
7: Random dancing.
26: Oh, my God.
20: What? Give me.
1: Well, thanks for having us on the show, Jimmy.
26: We'll be right back. I know. Look, I'm sorry. Look, I didn't know the kids' pants were going to fall down. I know. I know it's cheap comedy. We didn't plan it.
21: We're back from commercial in 60 seconds.
27: Hello.
1: Hi. Who are you?
27: Jason, I'm one of Jimmy's producers.
1: Oh.
28: Hello.
27: Any reason this kid decided to drop his pants in the middle of our show?
28: He didn't mean to. I am a victim of gravity. And loose pants.
1: They were cheap street pants.
28: So when his pants fell down, you're sure it was definitely on camera?
27: You want to see what the audience saw?
28: No special.
27: Yeah! Roll back the incident.
29: They give you shots at air?
27: Yeah. Show me what people saw at home on TV.
0: Well, that's hard to miss.
28: Gibby!
20: That's a naked Gibby.
28: Well, that's insulting.
0: What's she vomiting into?
27: That's Questlove's hat.
1: You okay, kid? Yeah, I'm fine.
0: Nope. We're back in 5, 4, 3, 2.
1: Hey, what's up?
26: Just wiping down the old desk.
28: Mr. Fallon?
26: Yeah, Gibby?
28: I'm sorry about what happened, you know, with my pants.
26: Hey, it's okay. Quick question, though.
28: Yeah?
26: Why no underwear?
1: Oh, his luggage got lost.
28: And I don't have time to buy any.
26: Oh, well, here. Have a free pair of Late Night with Jimmy Fallon underwear. Yeah.
1: I didn't know they made those.
26: I make them myself. I have my own loom.
1: Wow.
28: Cool.
26: Yeah. Hey, look, you kids better run. I gotta lock up the place. Turn the lights out. You guys, stay cool.
1: Thanks, Jimmy.
28: Good night, Mr. Fallon.
26: Hey, Lauren, I'm on my way home.
28: I feel really bad about my pants.
1: Well, at least you didn't vomit in Questlove's hat.
30: Hey, what's this in my hat?
31: Young lady, the NCC has a responsibility to make sure that television and internet entertainment are appropriate for their audiences.
32: A lot of kids were watching the Jimmy Fallon show last night when it happened.
28: They were street pants?
32: We're not blaming the pants.
31: It's what the pants did.
28: No more questions.
31: What's wrong with him?
28: No one's clear on that, sir.
0: So you guys don't serve anything at these meetings? No snacks, juice, nothing?
2: Damn. Like it'd kill him to put out a plate of crackers.
16: Stop. Suck on the sugar. Listen, I just want to say what happened on the show last night wasn't Jimmy Fallon's fault.
28: Not Jimmy's fault?
4: Gib, there's no microphone.
28: I did not take the microphone.
31: Well, I'm sorry, but we can't ignore what happened.
0: Why can't you?
32: Because that young man displayed his nakedness on national television.
31: And the penalty for doing that is a fine of $500,000.
0: Well, it was Jimmy Fallon's fault.
16: Damn.
28: Don't.
0: No, yeah. Right before the show, Jimmy walked up to us and said, hey, you know what would be funny? If this idiot's pants fell down. So then we were all, okay, Mr. Fallon, whatever you say. Because, you know, we respect adults.
31: That is not true. It's false. And that's not a good Jimmy Fallon impression. Please calm down, Mr. Gipps. The impression was not great. Not bad. I give it a B+. And we know that the pants incident was not the fault of the Jimmy Fallon show.
0: How do you know that?
5: What happened on the Jimmy Fallon show was
16: totally our fault.
5: Not Jimmy Fallon's fault.
16: Jimmy didn't even know that Gibby was wearing defective pants.
28: He did not know.
5: So, if you're upset, shocked, or nauseated by what you saw last night,
16: blame us.
6: So I guess we're gonna have to pay that $500,000 fine.
31: Either that, or we'll have to shut down Ickerly.
0: It's pronounced iCarly.
31: Ah, sorry, iCarly. That's my hat.
28: $500,000. How are we supposed to get that much money, huh? How?
0: Oh, give it up. We're not.
16: Well, then the NCC is going to shut us down. So goodbye, iCarly.
28: Oh, that web show is my life. My life, Carly. What kind of pickle is this?
8: That's a dill.
0: It's not a dill.
16: I think it's a dill.
28: It's not a dill. I'm sorry I yelled. I'm very upset.
0: Your dumb pants. You just had to buy street pants.
28: How many times you want me to say I'm sorry?
16: 500,000.
28: Fine. I'm sorry. I'm sorry. I'm sorry. I'm sorry.
8: Stop it.
28: I'm sorry.
8: Stop it.
28: I'm sorry.
8: Stop it.
28: Sorry. Stop it. Stop it.
8: This is a dill.
28: It's not a dill.
0: You figure out a way to get us the money?
30: No. I called Dad, I called Granddad, Socko's dad, and I got nothing. I got nothing. Oh, that's a good pickle. Did you try asking Fallon if he'd pay the fine?
16: Yeah, he said he would lend it to us, but he lost a bunch of money on that Christmas album that nobody bought.
30: What Christmas album?
0: It's beginning to smell a lot like Fallon.
30: Right.
16: Look, let's all just be honest.
28: Okay, one time. I used the litter box. My cat freaked out.
16: I meant, we're never going to raise $500,000 to pay that fine. So, iCarly's over.
9: You guys want some more dill pickles?
28: Ha! What?
16: Come on. Litter box?
26: I've been thinking about your little problem with the NCC. So yesterday morning, I tweeted this out. Hey, iCarly's in trouble, and they need money. If you have any spare cash, don't save it for your kid's future. Bring it here and give it to iCarly.
16: Wow. Thanks, but...
26: Shut up! You're not gonna believe this. But ever since my tweet, kids and parents have been showing up here all day and night, bringing whatever money they could scrape up just for you guys.
16: Really?
26: That's great. So check it out. jar contains $87.45.
4: Yay.
10: Dude, that's nowhere near enough money.
26: Just shut up again. Because this isn't all the money that the people brought. Quest, can you play some happy ending music, please? Now open that curtain. Higgins?
11: Jimmy, you're looking at $576,094.
12: Oh, my God.
13: Wait, and this is all for us?
26: It's all for iCarly.
13: Wait. Did anyone hear that bell ring?
26: I did. And Jimmy says, every time a bell rings, a penguin gets his soup.
4: You saved iCarly.
26: Don't thank me. Thank your fans and me. Okay, iCarly is saved. A penguin had some soup. Questlove washed the vomit out of his hat. And that's our show. Good night, everybody!
2: Congress, I don't know if you know about this, but the people are extracting money from our children. Your daughter, 4, 5, 6 years old, is laying in bed listening to this woman who... everybody has said is a doll and the best woman ever. They're going to listen to her, right? So watch this.
14: All of that will be revealed to you. A lot of it will be revealed to you pretty soon. I can confirm that I have a new single coming out tonight at midnight. It's called You Need to Calm Down. I'm so excited for you to hear it.
2: Oh.
14: It's out at midnight Eastern everywhere. And the video doesn't come out for another couple days because I wanted you to hear the song first and then see the video because the video.
2: Oh, the video doesn't come out for a couple of days. What we just watched wasn't the video. You know what that was? That was the lyric video. So she's going to tell the kids the video doesn't come out. The real video doesn't come out for a couple of days because I want you guys to really just be with this song for a little bit. Oh, that's interesting. Or do you mean you want them all to watch the lyric video a billion times, and then again, double dip and have them watch the real video a billion times. So it's like you get to do 2 for 1. Interesting. But she's going to tell them she just wants you to get to know the song a little bit better.
14: The video doesn't come out for another couple of days because I wanted you to hear the song first and then see the video because the video is very worth the wait. There's a lot going on in the video, and so I wanted that to be like a separate.
2: Oh, it's nothing to do discovery with the two.
14: The video will be out Monday, June 17th. One thing that I'm really excited about is we have a deluxe, and we actually have 4 deluxe editions at Target. You can get them exclusively at Target in the U.S., and then you can...
2: So she's coming up with 4 different deluxe editions of her album, meaning instead of you going out and buying one album, girls, you could buy all 4 because I have 4 different versions of my album coming out. Isn't that a wonderful thing that I did for you? No, that's a thing that you're doing for your money. You witch. Here's what I really need to warn people about. This isn't an update. This isn't, I want to share something with you. This is an advertisement for the album. That's it. It's disguised as a, oh my God, I'm just hanging out with my fans.
14: And so it's actually 4 versions of content, all completely unique content. And so
2: yeah, that's it, Jules.
14: I'm going to show you what those look like. So basically,
2: look at this. This is a pitch. This is an infomercial directly to your kids while they're laying in bed on their stomachs. And the kids are buying it up. You know, there's nothing on here that says this is an ad. There's nothing on here. You know, on TV, when you run an infomercial, there's a warning before the infomercial comes on at 4 a.m. Not for kids. You know, they wouldn't run infomercials during morning cartoons. They don't do that. You know, they have regular commercials. And even those were the government stepped in and said, no, you can't do it like you're doing it. But in front of an infomercial, it says the following is paid promotion by blah, blah, blah, blah, blah, blah, blah. You're informing the viewer that, hey, this is a sell. This isn't your buddy talking to you. This isn't a show. This is a hard sell. This is a pitch. We have none of that going on right now with these people. And they're making a killing. Dude, you're stealing.
14: And so everything in these is unique content. And
2: oh yeah, everything in these is unique content. I mean, it's not even like a competent pitch. They don't even really know what to say. Because it's all like 6-year-old girls. You can say whatever you want. Just keep smiling. Taylor Swift's got fake fan pages set up by her company pretending to be little girls, inspiring other little girls to go on Spotify, put my song on repeat, and just leave it on in the background while you go to school. I mean, these are real things that are being said.
3: Oh, yeah, of course.
2: And they're manipulating the charts. They're getting onto Billboard. It's an entire manipulation of the people, the system. I mean, really, these people should be indicted for this shit. This is fraud. This is fraud. And one day, the people will catch on. They will catch on. You claim you hate the Jews. This is worse than anything the Jews have ever attempted. It's called You Need to Calm Down. And it is a message to the trolls.
7: Say it in the street, that's a knockout. But wow. You say it in a tweet, that's a cop out. And I'm just like, hey.
3: So you admit.
2: So look at that. You say it in the street, you know you'd get hit. This is, they've been saying this for years, since the internet started. Oh, if they said this on the street, they'd be hit, so they'd never do it. They hide behind their keyboards. It's the oldest comeback we've had.
7: You're mad.
2: Why are you mad? When you could be glad, and look how it's spelled. Gay Lesbian Association Anders Die. What does it stand for?
3: I actually don't really know.
2: But she spells glad with two A's. Why are you mad when you could be glad? It was almost like while she was writing the song, she realized, they're going to tear me apart.
3: Gay and Lesbian Alliance Against Defamation.
2: Yeah. Oh, the chat's going, no. Why are you mad when you could be glad? It's almost like she knew that she couldn't just make this about herself. So she's going to hint that it's she's standing up for gay people. It's not about just bullying her online for all the sneaky, manipulative schemes that she's pulling on little kids 24 hours a day. We're going to show you those coming up. But she'll throw this in so you can't criticize the video now, because then you're, you know, anti-gay. You know, how could you possibly criticize something? They're just standing up for the gays now.
3: Yeah.
2: Isn't that sneaky?
7: Shade never made anybody less gay. So.
2: Whoa! Because Shade never made anybody less gay. So the whole song kind of flips now and is a gay song.
3: This is pretty insulting.
2: Which seems like after the fact, they are. Shade never made anybody. What the fuck? I don't even know what that means.
7: Sunshine on the street at the parade.
2: Wow.
7: But you would rather be in the dark age just making that sign. Must have taken all night.
3: You make signs.
2: How long did it take you to write this song? You know, these people, their criticism is that they spent a while doing something that they have passion about. Okay, well, shouldn't that be what the deal is? You know, because, okay, well, how long did it take you to write this song? What is she going to go? No, I wrote this song in 2 hours. Uh-oh, Taylor, you sure? Don't you want to pretend like you've been working on this for a year? Isn't that the idea?
3: Is she trying to hate on people who are protesting the gay pride parade?
2: I guess so. You made a sign?
3: By saying they take a long time to make a sign?
2: What are you talking about?
3: You guys love taking a long time to make a sign.
2: All you guys do is make signs. You make pussy hats and rainbow-colored dream coats and all that stuff. This is misplaced. This is not going to work. It never has worked. You know, you would think maybe her people would be like, Taylor, this is just going to make those people feel like they have every right to go after you even harder now. This doesn't silence anybody.
7: You need to just stop.
2: Okay, well, you need to just stop. That's what we're saying. So you're allowed to have a direct line of communication to our world's children 24 hours a day, scamming them. Wait till you see the new scheme she's come up with. And if we say boo, we need to just stop. We're haters. We're not allowed to have a say. Only you're allowed to have a say. Only you're allowed to jump in our faces and try to extract money from us. That's my new phrase, by the way, with these people. You could say scheme, and it's like Josh Denny, they'll debunk that. How is it a scheme? You know, to them, they think scheme must mean, pyramid scheme or something illegal. No. What we mean by scheme is that you manipulate, you use every tool at your disposal to, and this is the phrase I like, extract money from the people. You know, there's no arguing with that phrase. So I've been using it a lot. That Ryan Serhant, that property god, you know, is constantly, there's a million guys now, this success porn, I call it. That's what Taylor Swift does on a daily basis, and we want to call her out on that. And now we need to stop. We're being too loud, you know? Why can't you just be like, it's a pretty good deal. I get to extract all that money. I get to be a billionaire and scheme all these kids. And in return, people just say some shit about me that I could easily ignore. What a nice trade. Because people say all the shit about me, but I don't get the billionaire part. So maybe you could just do that and not antagonize everybody with a terrible, terrible song. Again, if somebody hates Taylor Swift, you hear the song, are you going to like her now? Or are you going to double down on your Taylor Swift hate?
3: Triple down.
2: This is not me saying this word, but in the music industry, there is a sacred book. It's like the Evil Dead book. And when an artist really wants to, you know, do some numbers, they have a meeting. And the book is taken out of the safe, and it's dropped down in front of the artist while 12 lawyers in suits sit on either side. And this book is called
12: The Book of Niggers.
2: That's not what I named it. It is a book of nominees, black people, that could be used for your pop song. So you're turning pages. Okay, here's Ludacris. Okay, that's really nice. Oh, here's Big Sean. Ooh, ooh, ooh. And you're flipping the book. And is the white artist, Katy Perry or Taylor Swift, you don't know who any of the artists are. You don't know who Ludacris is. So you're sitting there going, Ludacris? Oh, and then it's got their price. Ludacris will give you a jovial verse, sure to get the crowd jumping. Remember the Book of Niggers. This is what the white pop stars use to figure out which kind of black guy they're going to put on their song. And this used to happen all the time. And don't feel that if you go, oh, this is crap, music's, you know, in the tank, I don't understand music anymore, you're finally right. It's finally happened. Ice Spice is too far. This is everything that's wrong with the whole world. And this is why the one side is hating the other side, because this is too far. So this is her, and she ruins Taylor Swift's song. So far, Taylor Swift has ruined every video. All four videos now are LGBT. Yuck! LGBT pew. She releases this video for Karma, and who is the lead singer of this one?
12: Ice Spice.
2: This is Taylor Swift going, hey, we want you to be in our new video, Karma.
12: Karma, what's that?
2: You know, it goes, Karma is my boyfriend. Karma's like a dog. Laying
12: dog, ew. Dog, ooh, smelly.
2: What? You don't like dog?
12: Oh, no. Dog is smelly. Okay, baby, you ain't gotta worry. Karma never gets lazy.
2: Oh. So I keep my head up, my bread up, I won't let up. Never promise that you'll never. That's like, it's technical. People I see, she's technical.
12: That's all you ask for now? Technical, better.
2: She's not amazing. Has it gotten that bad where this is amazing now? Where are the swears? Rap is supposed to have swears in it, guys.
12: Never leaving you alone. Cometh like a bad, bad man. Cometh like a fan. Cometh like a bad sedan. Ow. Facts. Cometh gonna make you not relax. Cometh gonna... That.
2: That's not a rap. You know, imagine Ludacris coming in on this. Or here's how you know when somebody's so dumb and they don't deserve to be here and they're going to be gone and everybody's wrong. Here's how you know when everybody's wrong. When there's a rapper who doesn't finish the verse. And it's amazing how many rap songs, how many verses out there, especially in pop on the radio, where they just... like run out of, they just don't finish their verse. This is an example. Listen to this. The whole verse is going. There's supposed to be a whole nother line.
12: But these are star.
2: People would do the Amigos do this. Future does this. You know, it happens so often in rap that I thought it was a stylistic choice. But no, this is just retardation and white guilt run wild. Where the white producers are like, shouldn't there be one more line of this verse to like, lead it into the
3: chorus.
2: Cut
3: it up a little little bit.
1: Hype it up. Like, it's got it. You got to finish it. I'll show you. Watch this. Karma is a beauty. Winning that pageant. It should win at that pageant. Da da da da da. But it just goes winning that pageant. And Taylor's like, oh, yeah, that's perfect. That's perfect. She was scared. You know, you could go, oh, you forgot to do one part.
12: Nah, then. What do you mean? I finished up
3: it's
12: the
3: not
12: verse.
3: Worth starting the conversation.
2: Okay, no, yeah, it's like, it's not worth getting into because both
3: why
2: of them.
3: Bob,
2: so you
3: really?
2: Just awkwardly release that. And then you want everyone to second guess that in their head and they go, oh, I shouldn't even ask because nobody ever has. I'm the first person to bring this up in music. Ever.
15: Singer, songwriter, producer, and director from Nashville, Tennessee. That's bullshit. She is from Reading. She is the most awarded artist in the history of the American Music Awards, Billboard Music Awards, and iHeart Radio Music Awards. Yeah, she has 14 Grammy Awards and is the only artist in the history to win Album of the Year 4 times. Last December, she wrapped up the Eras Tour, which spanned 149 shows across 51 cities, 5 audiences. It was the most attended tour of all time.
17: All time.
15: I'm still going. Hold on for it. Her last album, The Torture Poets Department, set a record with 1.76 billion streams globally within the first week alone.
17: All right.
15: And as a fan of that guy on the Chiefs, she has 19 wins, 2 AFC titles, and a Super Bowl. 92 presenters, are you ready for it? Making your podcasting debut, the most aggressive guest in the history of shows, Taylor Swift!
18: Jason! Oh my god!
19: I've seen this before.
18: No, look, his soul has left his body. No, that was so good. Thank you.
19: I tried to.
18: Thank you for screaming for like 47 seconds for me. That was so nice.
19: I'm shaking right now. I'm shaking today.
18: No, you did a great job.
19: Did I get everything? How much more could we have put in it? Like, I felt like that was
18: such an amazing intro, and also just like thanks for wearing the merch. That goes a long way.
2: I think she's a money grubbing thief. Hire a professional with the money from the clock. Her records, if you buy 4 versions of a record, it's a clock. She's a clock. It makes a clock. She scammed the kids into buying 4 copies of the vinyl at $48 a pop so that you could combine them together on your wall and it makes a clock. It's the worst clock that you've ever seen.
3: Very hard to get straight.
2: And it's a perfect square, all crooked. Try making 4 vinyl records be perfectly straight on your wall as a kid. A kid girl. It's going to be... And you, how much have you spent on this clock so far? You could have got Taylor life-size statue.
20: I'm trying to be as educated as possible on how to respect people, on how to deprogram the misogyny in my own brain. Toss it out, reject it, and resist it. Like, there is no such thing as a slut. There is no such thing as a bitch. There is no such thing as someone who's bossy. There's just a boss. We don't want to be condemned for being multifaceted. Sorry, that was a real soapbox.
21: No, oh
20: why
21: my
20: did
21: God,
20: I say sorry? You're just...
21: It's because we're trained to say sorry.
20: Yeah, we legitimately are. We're like, sorry, was I loud? In my own house that I bought with the songs that I wrote about my own life.
18: Thanks for wearing the merch.
22: We've read about this thing. So cat school. Was cat school a real thing?
20: Okay, so...
3: Oh my God.
20: I'm sure you guys are... We got drama school people here, I'm sure.
22: Yeah.
20: You know the...
22: All right, us three.
20: You, animal no. behavior class.
22: Yeah.
23: Yeah.
20: Yeah, we did that. Yeah. Where you crawl around as a cat. We called it cat school because I think they thought that's cuter. But, like, basically, I'd go in every day and crawl around on the floor and learn about cats and watch videos of cats. And so, basically, like, my normal day. But, yeah, like, they're, like, you study their bodies, you study their instincts. And I was only supposed to come in for, like, 3 days of cat school, and I was there for 4 months. I have no idea if it's going to be any good, but I have more fun than anyone else, that's guaranteed.
24: The last 6, 7, 8 years, however long it's been since that happened, like, I haven't always liked you, but always respected you. And I think that's what you're saying when you say, like, you know, I might be about the song, and it's just like it's a really cool thing to do, like, and a really good show. Thank you.
0: Oh, thank you too.
24: And you know, if people ask me about it, like, oh, I think it would be great for me to be like, well, she called me and told me the line before it came out. Like, jokes on you guys, we're fine.
0: Yeah, okay, I think that's pretty much the switch right there.
24: Yeah, like, you guys want to call this a cue, you want to call this throwing shade, but, you know, right as this song comes out, I'm going to be on a Grammy red carpet, and they're going to ask me about it, I'm going to be like, he called me and sent me the song before it came out.
0: Yeah.
24: So, I think we're good.
0: Okay. I'm gonna go lay this verse, and I'm going to send it to you right now.
24: You haven't recorded yet?
0: I recorded it. I'm nuancing the lines. Like, the last version of it says, me and Taylor might still have sex. And then my wife was like, that doesn't sound as hard.
24: Well, I mean, she's saying that, honestly, because she's your wife. And, like, so I think whatever one you think is actually better, I mean, obviously, you would best in your relationship, too. I think the, like, owes me sex, it says different things. It says, like, owes me sex means, like, look, I made her what she is, like, she actually owes me, which, you know, it's gonna split people, because people who like me are gonna be like, she doesn't know him shit, and, like, but then people who, like, thought it was, like, badass and, like, crazy and awesome that you're so outspoken are gonna be like, yeah, she does, it made her famous, you know. It's more provocative to say I might still have sex, because no one would see that coming. They're both crazy. Yeah, do what you want. They're both, like, gonna get every single headline in the world. Owes Me Sex is a little bit, it's got a little bit more, like, throws shade, and, like, the other one's more flirtatious, and it just depends on what you want to accomplish with it.
0: Yeah, I feel like...
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17: It's so overtly sexual.
18: Anyone else hard?
17: She's like literally thrusting her hips up into the air,
18: yeah.
17: And you see her camel toe.
15: Mm-hmm.
19: We are the first. It's not about the credit. It's about I'm spitting this information out at you fast because there's a lot of it and it's life saving.
20: Let's blame it on the weed, everybody.
21: The truth, it can be a drug.
22: Oh, shit. Yes.
21: That sounds really good.
23: Yo, it's Lacey Grills. Just calling to say fuck the CCP, fuck Google, fuck Canada, fuck Trudeau. Fuck all the Democrats, fuck all the Republicans, MAGA for life.
24: Pot smoking bum!
25: Wow! Are you kidding right now? Yeah. Are you kidding right now?
26: You smug motherfucker.
19: By the way, I want to say hi to my one little fan out there. Hello, Smokey.
27: My shooter, a crackhead. He looked like Woody Harrelson. We smoking shit in a glass pipe, blowing the Lord's bubbles.
20: Oh, brother, none of this is good.
28: I'm sick of your fucking smoke.
29: That guy's fucking right.
18: Bowl after bowl.
14: Oh, yes. Bowl after bowl. Another Tuesday's here. That swell just kept swelling. I couldn't break in. I had to ride the swell.

0: but now it is ridden. And we're all back together for another Tuesday Bowl, everybody. Welcome back. Come on in. Find your beanbag chair. Kick off your shoes, your socks, and everything else. Settle in for another one. This is going to be here, episode 452 of Bowl After Bowl on this glorious August 18th, 2026. Coming to you live from FEMA Region 7, I'm Sir Spencer Wolf of Kansas City.
1: And I'm Dame DeLorean.
0: And you're a bowler. Welcome, bowler.
1: Yeah, welcome back.
0: Welcome back, bowler.
2: Ah, bowler, right on time.
0: You gotta love it. Right on time. Welcome, welcome, welcome. Lots to get into tonight. As always.
1: Another fully packed bowl.
0: You know how these bowls go, man. It's not the days of the light bowls. That was when we were young and stupid. Now we're packing them all the way because you never know. This might be your last bowl. We have no idea. You never really know. You know what I mean? You can't count on it. So you might as well go for broke every single bowl. Every single bowl, baby. This bowl, this episode 452, is dedicated to one of the all-time great OG bowlers, Harv Hat.
1: Yeah, Harv Hat.
0: Harv Hat, everybody. R.I.P. Harv Hat. We lost a great one. And, yeah. Harv Hat, man. You may remember, he was always the first in and the last out of the bowl for so many weeks. Week after week. Bowl after bowl. And we only just this week learned of his passing. Which actually did occur back in May. I was astounded to find. Crazy. It's not right. It's been like this, man. It's been a season of loss. And we didn't even know how much we had already lost. Of course, a lot of us know that Harv Hat had been battling for a while there at the end. Some serious health conditions, and we did have the absolute pleasure and luck and good graces to be able to meet up with him.
1: Yes.
0: At the end of last year.
1: Yeah, for my birthday.
0: For your birthday. With the MKs and Cotton Gin all joining us. Oh, man. 2026. Why you do this to us, 2026? This is crazy. So everybody light one up and pour one out tonight for Harv Hat. He was an excellent loyal bowler, a wonderful node runner, a shepherd of the nodes.
1: Yep, the watcher of the nodes.
0: A total dude, man. A total dude. Just an absolute, one of the greatest. And he was so shy to meet up. We had been hounding him over the years as we go out east to meet up, and he finally did meet up with us. Man, I'm so glad that we got a chance to hug that guy and pass joints and introduce him to our kids and stuff. You know, it's like, it's crazy. It's crazy. You never really know what's around the corner. So, you know, we don't take none of you bowlers for granted. We love you all, and we loved Harv Hat. And he's been missed, you know. I mean, yeah. Even before his official passing, his presence was certainly missed in the bowl during those last few months. And, man, it's with a heavy heart we dedicate tonight's episode to Harv Hat. Rest in peace, rest in power. Harv Hat forever, man. We love that guy. Oh, it's been one hell of a week, I'm not going to lie to you. I'm not going to lie to you, man. Tuesday, we last left you on Tuesday night, and we were producing the show, and there was a funny sound coming from the furnace room, which I just had to be like, I guess it's the sump pump. I don't know. Sounded like a weird transformer power substation type of loud hum. Or something like this.
1: But it stopped.
0: But it stopped eventually. Yeah. Well, we come to learn that that was the blower motor of the furnace trying and failing to kick on periodically throughout the post show. So that was fun. Of course, we stumble out of here and into bed around 5:30 in the morning that particular week. Too many bowls going down like that. We did have a shorter bowl, but because of some technical difficulties during the show, it was actually in time a lot longer than the posted episode would indicate. So we dealt with all of that. And by the time I woke up, I was like, it's a little warm in here, but whatever, I don't know. And then when I come down here, that noise is still going down, and I'm like, man, that can't be the sump. I come in and check it out, and I'm like, I look at the thermostat upstairs, it's like 82. And I said, dude, we're going to get baked out today. We're going to get baked out today. It was like a heat index of like 109 or some fucking ridiculous shit like this. So I said, hey, you know, the furnace is not kicking on. The AC is not kicking on. DeLorean, I told you, we're going to get baked out of here today.
1: Going to get baked like a cake.
0: And I ended up just taking the second half PTO, calling in an emergency checkup. Because I've got this weird little membership with the HVAC that allows me to bypass the emergency charge if I need an emergency service. So I'm like, fuck it. Why not just lean on that? They got me a guy. They said 4 to 6 at first. Said, yeah, whatever. That's cool. Once it started creeping toward the 90s inside, I was like, yeah, we got to get out of here. We got out of there. Roamed around the city a little bit. Went to some of my old stomping grounds. The Roastery Cafe, had a cup, wandered around. Kind of remembered what it was like going in there every day.
1: Yeah.
0: It was before the second revival of the bowl back in those days. And boy, yeah, I remembered that I don't miss it. That was a very miserable place to work because the politics were so shit.
1: Mm.
0: Was just a you ever have the workplace tyrants? The workplace tyrants, man. The guys who can just like crawl up your ass just because they can, you know, not to really make the place better or to make it run more efficiently, or they just have some petty power over you, and so they just exercise it regularly because they can.
1: Oh yes, middle management.
0: Middle management. And upper. All the way to the very tippy top. Was not the greatest. So, but it's still a phenomenal product. It's a kind of a shame, really, because the product's phenomenal. I've heard they've since been bought out. So the toilet's probably been flushed at least a couple times since then anyway. So
1: yeah, I noticed the workers were wearing shirts that had several local coffee shop names on them.
0: Like, yeah.
1: They were all bought under one big thing.
0: There's like a big cartel now that's like
1: nice.
0: The Roastery and Messenger and a couple others.
1: The corporate merger has occurred.
0: Yeah, they've been globerized, so that's fine. It was whatever. We were just really killing time. We went from there to a playground, and then I got the text. Dude's on his way, right? So we rush home and beat him by, I don't know, 12 minutes or something.
1: Yeah, man, we had just gotten to that playground,
0: we
1: too.
0: We just got to the playground.
1: We let the kids listen to their own podcast that they did at Lake Satoshi.
0: That's right. Last week, we had the so-called meetup report that the kids just yapped on. So they were listening to that in the car and laughing their booties off. And then, yeah, almost right when we got out of the car, I got that text. And I was like, yo, we got to get back in the car. We got to go home. You don't want to just not be there for the guys showing up to diagnose your shit.
1: Right.
0: In this emergency situation. He took a little bit of a look. Oh, this dude. First of all, my home is in still no state to really have these repair guys walking around. It's just not ideal right now. It's just not ideal right now. I've got my work cut out for me. It's in a bit of a Lorian's been down sort of mode. You know what I mean?
1: Yeah.
0: But regardless, didn't help the guy's as big as a house, so...
1: He was huge.
0: I'm just trying to, like, throw shit out of his way and make a wider path than, like, my normal family can get through these paths, you know what I mean? These little paths we carve? through the collections?
1: The archives.
0: The archives. So there's an arc, you know, there's a route through the archives. And this guy's like triple anybody else's width in this house. So we've got to widen the archive tunnels for this guy. Bless his heart. He diagnoses the furnace and it comes back bad motor. Bad motor, bad. What is that going to run? Oh, about $1,250 before taxes and fees.
1: Oof.
0: Dios mio. I'm like, all right, well, you know, like, I don't want to hem and haw. I just want the guy out of my face so I can kind of, like, digest all of this. So I'm like, all right, fuck it, schedule it. He's like, I can get it here at, like, 10 tomorrow. Because he didn't have a motor on the truck. Thank God he didn't have a motor on the truck. So he gets out of there, and I'm thinking about it for a while. And, for a motor, just a motor replacement. It's the motor inside of the blower encasing, right? So I've been through this shit before. You know, like a few summers back, we had a bad capacitor on the outside unit that failed. They wanted a similar price to come out on a Saturday and flip that out. I was like, fuck it, I'll wait till Monday. I'll go to Charles B. McGillicuddy. What the fuck are they called? Probably should say it just because they've saved my ass several times. So it would be something that's like, I guess, nice to say. Charles D. Jones, Chuck Jones, not the guy that did the Looney Tunes, but Charles D. Jones is a HVAC parts wholesaler very close to my house, about 10 or 11 minutes, just like very close. And I went there to get a capacitor back in the day for $7 on one of these jobs that was going to cost me more than a grand. That was easy, though. That, you just got to cut power to the outside unit. You pull two wires off the old one. You slide the new one in, put the two wires back on. You're back in business like nothing happened. This repair is a little more involved, let's say. The blower motor, they had told me last summer that it was near the end of its life. So I kind of anticipated this would be eventually happening to me. I didn't anticipate it this soon, but you know, you never know. You can't take it for granted. You never know what end of life means. So, a blink of an eye. So, the blower motor, of course, is going to be pushing air through your whole system, whether it be AC or furnace. Okay, it's what supplies the actual blowage in the furnace room itself. And to get to that, there's a little access door at the bottom of the furnace. You pull the panel off, and you're met with a jumble, garble, glumble, spaghetti pile of wires. So I did a lot of, like, taking pictures, labeling all of that. I also kind of texted my buddy who's in HVAC sales in repair and was like, is this something like I can just pull off? Because I don't, you know, like that kind of an AC bill is going to be canceling birthdays.
1: Yeah.
0: This week. It's going to be bad. And he was like, yeah, you can probably do it. But he was so tied up, dude. He's like, off doing his own thing, you know, making too much money and on the phone all the time. He doesn't have time to give me any pointers or call me back or anything. So kind of on my own, we went up to Pop's because it's just like too much. We got to sleep, not here. And then I figured in the morning, let's go and try and make this happen. Well, in the morning I go to leave. This is Thursday morning, going to leave back to the home. I canceled the emergency appointment with dispatch. And they're like, oh, yeah, okay, what's the reason? And I was like, I can't afford it right now. I can't afford that right now. There's no way. You're talking about, that's probably going to cost me $1,300, $1,400 after tax, maybe more. I just can't do that right now. Okay. The tech guy calls me like 4 minutes later. He's like, I saw there was like a cancel on... Like, yeah, dude, I got to cancel. He's like, you mind if I ask why? I said, I just cannot afford it. He's like, oh, okay. And then that was it, you know, no like, oh, let me call you back. Let me see what I can do. Let me.
1: Yeah. Can I help
0: adjust get a some deal, stuff? No, just like, oh, well, shucks. Yeah. And then that was that. I go down to, well, of course, first I gotta, you know, work. So I'm working. And then on my lunch, I go down to the great Charles Jones. And this place is so wonderful. So in my state, the regulations happen to be very loose when it comes to wholesalers. So the guy's just kind of like, yeah, you know, just let us know what your business is. Of course, I run a media company. So sometimes this media company has to do AC repairs on studios. It's reasonable. So, you know, because of this, I can purchase wholesale parts. And I got the motor I needed plus the capacitor I needed. So I need a new capacitor that went with this particular motor. All total out the door after tax, $240. That was it. Now, I did have to, like I said, pop the panel off, separate all the wires, label them, make sure I knew how to pop them back on once the shit was done. But I pulled the whole blower casing out of there. It's pretty universal from what I was looking up. It's pretty universal that there's just kind of like two little metal screws up in the top of the thing that you pull out, and then the whole thing just slides right out on these rails. And then you're just holding a big-ass metal circular fan with a motor attached and a fucking computer board that looks crazy. Okay. Mm. I don't know all of this. I'm just kind of like taking pictures. I'm giving it to AI. I'm asking it questions. I'm looking at a couple of YouTube videos, etc. I'm asking the guy at Chuck Jones what's up. And through all that, I kind of walked myself through it. It was really just a matter of pulling that old motor out of that housing and popping the new one in. The hardest part of it all, the second longest thing was just getting myself approved as this business that can purchase a fucking, you know, it's like, can I buy a fucking part? What's this regular rigmarole? What is all this shit? I can't buy a part that I need for my house to work. Like, there's going to be friction there. And look, this is like one of the looser states in the country to be able to do it. If I was probably in 40 of the 50 other ones, I would have been shit out of luck. It would have been like illegal for me to even buy this and try to fuck with it myself. So thankfully, you know, I just only had to wait like 2.5 hours to be able to be allowed to buy this fucking motor. And they're so cool over there, by the way. They always are like, they know the score and they know you're just trying not to get raped. So they're like, yeah, we can save you $1,100. No problem. Here you go. They were the same way when I went there last time for just the capacitor. So the thing that really took the longest, by the time I got out of there, it was like 3:30. And Lorian's like, what's it with like, you gotta be able to. Are we going to be able to do the show tonight? It's a Homegrown Hits night. It's a Thursday night. And I was like, you know, I'm going to be honest with you. Even if everything goes absolutely perfectly, I have a hard time imagining getting there, replacing this, and then coming all the way up to Pops and bringing you all the way back. That's going to be like cutting it pretty close if everything goes totally perfect. And thank God, Mary-Kate Ultra was like, we could call the Audible. You could call the Audible with her. I was like, thank you, thank her, thank God.
1: Yeah.
0: We could do a Homegrown Hits on Friday. So that got established. That gave me a little bit of relaxation of like, okay, I'm not, because I was already at my wit's end. The hardest part and what took the longest was that the drive shaft of the old motor had been basically cold welded into the blower fan itself. The little hub, is like the hole in that wheel where the drive shaft goes. So that's the stick that turns the whole fan. And, you know, in a perfect world, you just unscrew the bolt that bolts it to that drive shaft, and then you just pull it out. This wasn't pulling, this wasn't budging. And a big issue is, you know, if you just unbolt it and then just start beating it with a hammer, the problem is that you mushroom the tip of that so that it won't pull all the way out, even if you do dislodge it finally.
1: Mm.
0: So I went out, I got penetrating oil. I went out, I got a, whatever the fuck that claw thing is that was suggested in the chats, not only the bull chat, thank you bull chatters for keeping me somewhat sane, but also these AI chats. Some gear stripper, I can't remember the fucking name of it. That helped not at all because I couldn't get the claws behind anything. There was nothing for them to really grip. I couldn't get it behind this hub to push that axle out. What ended up happening was I just took a fucking Sawzall and just started going absolute caveman. I took a Sawzall and I just started sawing the shit out of the old motor. Anywhere I could get a cut in it, I cut the fucking shit out of it. And finally was able to pull enough pieces off of it to expose the backside of that same axle. Cut the fucking axle from behind. And then I beat it through the other way. Screaming and shitting and shooting ropes the whole fucking time. Just shooting blood out of my eyes. And I finally, I think after like 4 fucking hours of majorly sweating my ass off, I got that fucking axle out. I went upstairs to look at the thermostat. 96 degrees.
1: Ugh.
0: And I said, these numbers should be inverted. This is fucking insane. But got the new motor in, got all the fucking wires plugged up right, got all the new capacitor situation lined up. I was praying to God when I was flipping all these breakers back on, just please, just let it fucking work. Like, no other surprises. Just one surprise of this drive shaft, that's it. And sure enough, it did flick right on up.
1: Nice.
0: And start blowing cold air, and so I was like, well, I'm fucking out of here. I got back to Pop's at like 12:30.
1: Yeah, around midnight.
0: 12:30 a.m., I think. Walking in like, just, I don't know, battle-torn, dude. Battle-torn. Are these really your toughest battles? Well, I mean, like, lately. You know? I'm not going to say it's the hardest thing I've ever done in my life. Physically. But it is the hardest home repair I've ever had to do in my life. That, I could tell you. But, you know what? All said and done, worth the whatever.
1: Yeah.
0: Over $1,000. Like, if somebody would have approached me and said, yo, I'll give you $1,000 if you just do this, I'd have said game on. So, it kind of worked that way.
1: Nice. So, are you offering up your services now?
0: fuck no. I will consult. I will consult. But I don't know, man. You know, that's the thing. If the motor is stuck in that squirrel cage, like, and they told me, you know what I mean? They were like, he asked his like supervisor guy, he's like, you got any tips on how to get it out of this squirrel cage? And you know, they're just like, well, you know, undo this bolt and pull that way, you know.
1: In a perfect world.
0: Yeah. Well, the world is seldom perfect, as we learned throughout that whole idea ordeal. But the ending was happy anyway, so
1: yeah.
0: I also did get to try a new restaurant place, a little like fast food place called Chick in Waffle. The word chick hyphen in, then the word waffle.
1: Oh, I wonder what they make.
0: They make spaghetti. Just kidding, it's chicken and waffles that you can get there. Waffly good chicken, that's their slogan. I was like, okay, whatever. Just try this. It's like a novelty. It was like 5 minutes from the place that I was at.
1: Nice.
0: It was like literally the closest food I could get to there. And ended up being fire, actually. Yeah.
1: Cool.
0: You get these tender combos, but like a tender to them, it's not like a chicken finger like you'd think of. It's like a full-ass chicken patty almost.
1: Mm.
0: It's like a breaded chicken patty situation. So when I got the 3 tender meal, I was like, oh, fuck, this is way too much chicken.
1: Whoa, that's a nice problem to have.
0: But yeah, it was fire, actually. It was fire. That was nice. What the fuck else happened? Friday was the homegrown hit. So sorry about that, hitters. It was my fault, kind of, in a way, that homegrown hits couldn't happen on Thursday's regularly scheduled program. But thank you and thank Mary-Kate Ultra for still sticking it out and making sure we did have one last week. Because
1: had to.
0: Too many weeks without a hitter lately, I was like, I can't be another reason.
1: Yeah, that would have sucked.
0: That would be nuts.
1: So. I'm glad the show went on, but boy, my brain was off for sure.
0: I think it was a different day or just a bunch of factors?
1: I think it was a bunch of factors and Friday didn't help.
0: Yeah.
1: But it's Thursday in post, so hey.
0: Yeah,
1: you know, once you're in the hitter, it's always Thursday.
0: Yeah, you know, the beauty of the published date in the RSS feed is you can type in anything you want.
1: That's right.
0: That's
1: I
0: awesome.
1: Control time now.
0: That's right. Yeah, yet another move we stole from Nick the Rat to time lie in the RSS feed. So Saturday we kind of just were able to recover somewhat because I felt like dog shit. And I was pulling some clips for Battle of the Douchebags Saturday night and my head was just pounding. I'm like, you know what? Rather than pull an all-nighter on this, I'm just going to go to bed now and I'll get up early and do it. And I actually did do that. I got up and I cranked out the clips that I needed. And boy, I grabbed exactly the right amount of number of clips and the right ones and everything.
1: Yeah, you were killing it.
0: It ended up going pretty well. I won't spoil anything, but... Well, I'll spoil something a little bit later on, but not yet. Battle of the Douchebags. You got to check it out. The big season 2 finale was Sunday. And
1: such a fun show.
0: Yeah, it was a great show. Fun show. Had that Ned and Boo Berry. It's her seat sitter.
1: And me.
0: And you. And myself. You were on there briefly, huh?
1: I was out there. Yep.
0: A little fart in the fart in the air.
1: Yeah, stupid me.
0: So what do you think? What was your...
1: I learned a lot. It was a learning experience.
0: What was your takeaway?
1: My takeaway was that I'm never going to pull an all-nighter again for a douchebag. It's like, I feel like it was a year, more than a year maybe, since the last time I had to represent my douche.
0: Yeah,
1: in, a battle.
0: Like- And right so, during like football playoff time, wasn't it?
1: So I had been bookmarking things since then.
0: Yeah.
1: You know, I had a running douche board, but the problem was just going and actually clipping. And I think the biggest issue was because of that amount of time and me thinking about it the whole time, I had way too much material and I couldn't pick, but I had some biased favorites and then I had some new discoveries. And there was some timely stuff, but yeah, I'll just leave it at that. It was I was overwhelmed.
0: Yeah,
1: and I think that that's apparent.
0: Sometimes you just get buried in your own evidence.
1: And, yeah, dude, I feel like I need to read a book on debate, and then come back to battle a douchebag. You know, like
0: yeah,
1: And if I could do high government school all over again, I would join the debate
0: club.
1: Team,
0: yeah,
1: the
0: debate
1: club.
0: I definitely wish I would have done debate
1: because I would have learned a lot, and it would have helped me in Battle of the Douchebags for sure. Mounting my evidence, playing
0: right.
1: It in the right order, you know, knowing when to play your cards. So yeah, but it was a great show. It was a fun one, as always.
0: Yes.
1: And the voting system is beautiful.
0: Yeah, the way that Cotton Gin is that beautiful new vote system. It looks nice. The timer is baked into it. Like, everything is so much smoother.
1: Yes.
0: Now. All Chris has to do is make sure he's not muted, and we're good to go, basically. I think I also, I don't know how exactly, because it was like I didn't have to do anything, but I solved this... slapback he always gets from us, this weird magical low slapback that only exists on his side sometimes. And I was just like, hey, let me get on early and make sure that is all out of there. And it was all out of there, so I was overall very pleased with the Battle of the Douchebags. Very much so. Not much of mention yesterday, but today was another whirlwind, dude. We went from the Cairo to checking the P.O. box to we went back to my favorite sports bar in the whole country. This place that I used to go a lot more frequently when I was growing up. It's called Chapels in North Kansas City. And it's in their little North Kansas City downtown strip. And they are basically a sports bar / sports museum. They just have like this guy, is it Dave Chappell? I want to say it's Dave Chappell.
1: I think it started with a J.
0: Jim?
1: Maybe it's Jim. I'm pulling Chappell. It up.
0: You might be right. I think it might be Jim Chappell. Mr. Chappell, he was a big sports memorabilia collector guy. And so the whole place is just every wall space, every ceiling space, every spare square inch is covered with some kind of sports memorabilia. The whole ceiling is just lined with old football helmets and new football helmets. He's got a pair of Jim Chappell.
1: Yep.
0: Second time. My second gut is the best. As soon as you said Jay, I was like, yeah, it's Jim Chappell. We used to go there frequently, and at one point they had, you remember when cars had metal antennas?
1: Yes.
0: And then a lot of people would have like a smiley face on the end of the antenna, as a little antenna ball.
1: Yeah, you could stick a ball on it, recognize it in the parking lot.
0: Help you find your car in the parking lot. Well, we always had, Chappell's gave away an antenna marker that was like a foam baseball with the Jim Chappell guy's face on it.
1: Oh, cool.
0: Chappell's. So, yeah, it was like a favorite spot. For special occasions, it wasn't like I was there, 12 times a year or anything, but...
1: Right.
0: It was a frequent spot. They've got boxing gloves signed by Muhammad Ali and Mike Tyson. They've got a Shaq's tennis shoe in there. They've got... I had not been back since the last time you and I went, which was over a decade ago.
1: Yeah, it was before we lived in the KC area.
0: So it was before Pat Mahomes was even on the Chiefs. So I was like, oh, look at it. There's like all this Pat Mahomes and Travis Kelce shit now.
1: They even had some Taylor Swift stuff.
0: They did on silent auction have some kind of a Taylor Swift thing. So crazy. I was like, what sport has she ever done? This is crossing the line for me. You gotta be sporting. Okay, one of the big four, maybe we'll do boxing and tennis also, and like, that's it. I don't even want to see ping pong and billiards, okay? Like, just because it's on ESPN sometimes doesn't really mean it goes in Chappell's. Okay, no Swift. They are between Swift Street and what's the other one, though? Right there on Armour.
1: Oh, fun.
0: So there's that. I don't know, whatever. Fantastic food, though. I was sending the MK some pictures because they have a Sylvester Stallone autographed Rocky boxing glove set and some shit from the movie. Also, they have the curly fries. I've been looking for curly fries that like I remember from when I was young.
1: Good, crispy, potato-y.
0: The nice flavorful. Potato-y crunch curly fry that has some kind of a batter, I think, going on.
1: Yeah.
0: And is like...
1: It's seasoned because it's orangey.
0: It's like past golden brown. It's like brown curly fry. And Arby's kind of tries. Okay, Arby's kind of tries to do this particular curly fry. Problem is there's just like no substance to those ones. There's not really a lot of crunch. It's a lot of mush.
1: They have to worry about speed, I think, so they don't get to...
0: And it comes off of some, I don't know.
1: Yeah, a truck, yeah.
0: I'm sure this gets delivered on a truck. I'm not saying this fucking curly fry they've got there is like fresh, not frozen or any shit like that. I don't know what it is, but they have access to the 90s curly fry. Whatever it was, like, has not changed.
1: Could be double fried, and like Eric PP suggests.
0: Everyone else has got these changed curly fries now. Everybody else has got this curly fry where you're like, yeah, I'll get the curly fry. And then you're like, this isn't fucking it.
1: It's soggy and drooping.
0: It's like every fucking place you went in the 90s, like when people were still in a smoking versus non-smoking section and they'd bring out the curly fries, it was the same curly fry. It was this curly fry that you know you're familiar with. It's great. It's got like super fucking crunchy. And, you know, it was at bowling alleys. It was at every it was at chains. It was at mom and pop shops. It was like everybody had this curly fry. You could go to Applebee's or you could go to Jones' Greasy Spoon. Same fucking curly fry. Not anymore. Now it's only at Chapel's. So crazy.
1: At least we know.
0: At least it's not extinct, but it's an endangered species.
1: Yeah.
0: This curly fry I'm talking about. So that was lovely. And then we met up with the agorists. The local agorists, sometimes they kind of team up with our Bitcoiners and our groups kind of blend together. And so they have some stuff. It was a couple of birthdays they were celebrating. And then they just encourage people to like sell stuff for stuff to one another. Local economy type stuff, which is cool. So, of course, Augie was there with a bunch of farm-raised meat. And
1: the good stuff.
0: We were there just to say hey and see new babies and show off a new baby.
1: Yeah.
0: Mainly. Which is cool because they had a bunch of extra Tuttle Twin comics, so we picked some of those up. Anybody hear these Tuttle Twins? They're the based ones, right? if you do the Ron Paul curriculum, you know about the Tuttle Twins. So I don't know. It's all sweet. I'm really not a political capital L libertarian. If I ever was, it would have been a very brief time when we had a lot of fun at the convention in 2016
1: in Florida.
0: In Florida, down in Florida,
1: yeah.
0: Stayed at a mood Airbnb for Christ's sake.
1: Yeah, that was great.
0: Crazy time.
1: Oh gosh, one of my favorite getaways for sure.
0: Definitely. One of my favorite times is thanking bowlers. You want to thank some bowlers?
1: Yeah, let's thank them.
0: Thank bowlers for this. Thank bowlers for this. A lot of people to thank tonight. So just a reminder, this is a value for value production. And there's a lot of ways you can get in on that. I should have mentioned that the new raffle is in play.
1: Oh, yeah.
0: I have an overlay, but I haven't tested it. So I didn't really... I didn't want to take the extra, like, 40 minutes it probably would have taken to test and wire it up and everything, but I'm looking to improve the raffle experience. I'm all ears to any kind of feedback or suggestions. I've got plenty already from some bowlers in the chat, including Cotton Gin and Eric PP. I want to get an IRC bot where you can ask it about the status of the pot and all that kind of stuff. Watch it grow as the show grows, but the raffle is still live, bowlafterbowl.com/raffle. We have made several improvements to the raffle itself, including a new feature called provable fairness. And there is a basic explanation of how the provable fairness works there on the page. I have a like dissertation level write-up about it that it will be published eventually if anybody is like super into the math nerdery of it, but essentially the way that it works is once we open up the raffle, we publish a draw commitment, and that draw commitment is kind of like the public key version of a private seed. The seed is kept secret until the drawing actually happens. So the deal is that when we publish the draw commitment, you can know that that hash never changes throughout the draw, and then the actual draw itself is a mathematical function of however many tickets there are, divided by, actually, I'm sorry, we take a number that hasn't been announced yet, and then we divide it by the ticket number. So the number that hasn't been announced yet is the next Bitcoin block after we close the drawing, right? So toward the end of the value segment, we close the drawing, and then we basically wait for the next block to be solved. And the hash of that is divided by the number of tickets, and we get the remainder, which tells you which seat wins.
3: which is all fascinating stuff. I'll have a way longer publication about how it all works. But basically, this guarantees that nobody can, even if they pre-know the number, nobody can like buy just exactly enough tickets to win because nobody knows what the hash is going to be of the next Bitcoin block that's solved. So all that to say that what we were using before was just a baked in, you know, random number generator from the Python library, which is all fine, but and we were just rolling it. We rolled Mary Kate twice. You know, that's out of a very small pool of tickets that we were testing. That's pretty regular. It's not weird. But I wanted to make sure, like, hey, in the future, I want it to be provably, hey, we could not cheat this if we wanted to.
1: Totally.
3: And I think that's a little bit more robust going forward. So you'll be able to see those draw proofs. And in fact, with the test proof raffle, with provable fairness, you won that one. So
1: yeah,
3: this is looking just more sus all the time. But look at that. We've got the commitment seed, the revealed seed, the ticket list hash, the winning ticket. So all of it now fully publicly auditable for fairness in the drawing itself. So I don't know. I was like nerding out a little bit on that cryptographic fairness. Currently, the pot is up to 10,941 sats, so go ahead and get your tickets now.
1: Nice.
3: Looks like Rev has 100 tickets in the bank there, so very nice. There's so many Revs, I'm not sure which Rev it is, but I have a guess. I probably could look up, depending on what the address is that the winnings go to, but we'll get into all of that. First, we want to thank some bowlers. Gosh dang it, it's a value for value segment. We try to make all these little things that we find valuable, and we're hoping that people just find the value in it wherever they find it. You know, it's a long show, we know that. And so that's why we put chapters in there so you can kind of skip around in the show. I've heard people like to skip to certain parts of the show. Maybe they just have a certain interest. You know, if they just want some laughs, maybe they skip right to the lanes at the end. That's a nice, jovial time. Maybe they are keeping up with the weed policy news. They just go right to the behind the curtain segment. Maybe they're the Bitcoin nerds that jump to the shit stain and that's what they get out of it. Either way, and we're going to try and kind of branch more RSS feeds off with these little segments so that they're a little more digestible. But no matter what you're doing hopping around, this year value for value segment has everybody. This is where the community lives. And so it's a nice high signal spot to get to know the other bowlers and also kind of hear your value contribution and kind of participate in the show. So that's what this segment is all about. And we like to thank people who give us financial contributions up front. Of course, this is just part of our emphasis on the model itself. There's a lot of different ways to do it, and we've had actually, I think, one complaint over the last 5-6 years that we've been doing it this way. One complaint that was like, well, you should just read the donation shit at the end. It's like, you know, we genuinely considered it, but we said, you know, we just find it that important that we want to highlight it. We want to put it up front. We want to have, you know, and for the live listeners, some people are just kind of hanging on until they hear their boost and then they can go to bed. Like they feel like they're allowed to go to bed, you know?
1: Yeah.
3: So I don't want to, you know, wait until it's like 1-2 in the morning central time to be thanking people. I want to thank people and then we can get into the weeds. So I like to start with the PayPals. You can get in on this action by going to bowlafterbowl.com. Scroll to the bottom of any page. There is a big PayPal donate button. And we do have a couple of new entries since the previous bowl on the 11th. Tonight's the 18th. We have Circus Media coming in.
1: Woo!
3: With his 11-11 monthly donation. Much appreciated.
1: Thank you, Circus Media.
3: Circus Media, one of the people I'm looking forward to seeing in the October birthday bash.
1: Yeah!
3: This is your big 33 year coming up.
1: That's right.
3: Just a couple of months down the road, it'll be here in a blink of an eye. So, and then, look at this, Sir Seat Sitter, $50 hairs.
1: Woo!
3: This is winnings from Battle of the Douchebags. I felt so bashful about this. I'm going to put this value to work. Okay, I'm going to put this value to work. We're going to keep it in the local economy, okay?
1: That's right.
3: So that's very cool. That's much appreciated. And I guess that, I don't know, did they do this for the last season one finale? I think this is a new concept where he said that the winner of the season finale, no spoilers, but would get all of the donations to that show. So I'm going to pinch off a bit and be throwing this at Abs in a six-pack, of course. What else do we've got? That's our PayPals. That's our PayPals. But, of course, you've been hearing these pins crashing in the bowling alley. And, you know, we do the lanes segment, balls and strikes, for those of you new to all of the program. It's weird. I've been, like, meeting a lot of new people that are kind of, like, adjacent to certain circles I run in. Or, you know, I've been expanding my COI lately. I've been shaking a lot of new hands. And then you tell them you do a show, and then they're like, what the fuck is all this? You know what I mean? They're like, yeah, well, I can't. Yeah, we got to be 4 or 5 hours a week. Like, I just met you, and you're not that cool, actually. I know, it's okay. Like, it takes it's a certain je ne sais quoi. It's like to be a bowler, it's, you know, it's a niche thing. We understand it's a niche thing. This isn't for everybody. Pieces of it are great for certain people. We have a lot of fun with the show, and we try to bake it into different wacky segments so that you can find your spot and get in where you fit in. We do want to thank some people who get in with this new fangled podcasting 2.0 method. It's so new that it's dead, I guess, which is why you hear these pins crashing the whole time. For those of you new to the format, the end of the show, the balls and the strikes and spares, the strikes and gutter balls, that's just wacky news, and we assign either a strike for a good story or a gutter ball for a bad story, bad situation. So those you would hear at the end of the show, but throughout the show, there's a shorter strike sound. It's a little bit punchier, it's a little bit quicker, and that's actually the sound of a lightning payment hitting the node in real time. And it's just a little bit of our live interaction that we have fun with the show, and it's a way for you to participate. So we want to thank everybody who does that for us. Scrolling back to the 6 days ago magical mark, it looks like first one in after the morning publish, it was a 333 sat boost from Chad F. out of Castomatic.
1: Hey, Chad F.
3: And he says, my ear holes are filled. So there you go. He was waiting anxiously because I know that he probably showed up at work or was heading for work by the time we actually published the episode finally. So sometimes that happens. It goes late. You know, you forget what the fuck you were saying. It takes a little while to get back on the rails.
1: That's a side effect of being in the bowl.
3: That's right. I had a fun little quirk with Castomatic this week. So jokes on me. I sometimes forget to hit the streams tab, right? So I hit the streams tab the day after, unfortunately. And I was looking, and I'm like, oh, I see all of these stream sats out of Castomatic from Chad F. That's very cool. But then one particular streamed sat came in as a boost for some crazy reason. And it looks like a, you know, it takes the appearance of a custom Lightning invoice boost like I've told you about in the past. And I actually got two of these. Actually, there's more than two. There's probably like four all total. So right after this, my ear holes are filled from Chad F. There's a 44 sats from Lightning invoice. And then the message says, streaming 44 sats from Spencer sent with Castomatic. So it's referencing the split name. In this case, Spencer. Sent with Castomatic. It's not from Spencer. It's from Chad F. But these weird, like, every, I don't know, like 1% or 2% of the streamed payments are showing up in this weird format. So I'm just trying to figure out what the hell it all means.
1: Yeah, I don't know. I see that on my side, too, though. 45 sats from Lightning Invoice, streaming 45 sats from DeLorean, sent with Castomatic.
3: See, and we're in this brave new world of Ellen address in the feed. So this is kind of the world. This is why we can't have nice things. because nobody believes in Keyson. Nobody's left using it except for Albie, and so you know we have to soldier on with what we've got, right? And we're trying to iron some of this out. So I just want to surface some of this weirdness as it happens to see if anybody has been noticing this type of shit as well. I don't know. Another 333 did come in. It's a legitimate boost here from Chad F, though. Also from Castomatic, he says, these kids are natural-born podcasters. Couldn't agree more.
1: Yeah.
3: They're just ready for it.
1: I was impressed with the interview questions that kept it all going along.
3: Yeah. Rayla can really bring it out of them, you know?
1: Yeah.
3: She can take charge and kind of pull a story out. Another 333. Again, Chad F. from Castomatic says, is that raffle using the cold card RNG? Same winner twice in a row? And essentially, yes, really. Just a basic RNG. So it's like something that for a raffle, when you're talking about, oh, I've got 125 tickets and I'm just going to pick one at random, club random, it's more than a reasonable randomness. Now, if you want to create true entropy because you're hiding something as important as a secret Bitcoin wallet key, then it's, not very good randomness at all. Not very good randomness at all. Either way, we've picked something not only much more random than just the baked-in random generator from the Python library, but we've gone a step further and made it fully auditable in reverse so that everybody can know ahead of time that nothing was switcherooed. And like I said, I appreciate continued testing of this to make sure that everything does indeed do what we say it does. Just building some of this out for the first time. I've read about these concepts and I've played different games kind of like this that were provably fair raffles and drawings and stuff. And so I just wanted to replicate some of that. So we'll see. And I think that even though we do have a list of entrants, Mary-Kate Ultra has not entered this week. She's like, I can't be a part of it again. I can't even have the potential of winning a third time. That would be crazy. So, hey, I hope you play again. I think you just have good luck, you know? I mean, there is such a thing as good luck. So, yes.
1: Lucky Kate Ultra.
3: Lucky Kate Ultra. Luck of the Irish over there. Lots of auto boosts coming in here from Boost Me Bitch, from Pfeiffer. So hey, we had a 71, a 10, and a 100 right in a row. No notes, just the auto boost. And I don't know when Boost Me Bitch determines that it should send an auto boost, if it's after X amount of time or if it's after you pause the thing or after it hits another chapter. I'm not sure. But then I have another big string of auto boosts showing up in the boost tab from Pfeiffer. Let's see, 100, 100, 185, 100, 100, 180, 10, 100, 100, 100, 17, 10. I wish this could all be added up quickly, but back of the napkin math, I'm seeing about 1,200, 1,300 chats altogether.
1: Nice. Thanks, Pfeiffer.
3: So we appreciate you, Pfeiffer. It's our Missouri brother down there. So I'll give a Missouri smash for him. Missouri smash! Missouri smash. Love it. Love it. There's a couple more streaming stats from Spencer sent with Castomatics popping up. That's the streams that Chad F. was sending. Some of them just come up as boosts. It's very strange. It's not always super certain why or what. Oh, and then here's another string of sats from Pfeiffer. 1, 2, 3, 4, 5, 6, 7, 8. About 900 more sats from Pfeiffer. So we'll call it 2 grand ballpark. Love that. Appreciate that. Some homegrown hits action. Some zaps came through. Chad F, you want Ellen URL testing? Lots of different homegrown hits. I can tell when homegrown hits floods the zone. There's a big wide boost there. Boost CLI, I see. You know,
1: That's right.
3: It's a tragedy. And I might have to have a conversation with the back office about this because Boost CLI, you know, they basically turned that off by going Ellen address in the feed.

0: something out that we have to do. I don't know exactly. But if it keeps being like this for, you know, another 6 weeks where, like, the experience of scrolling through Helipad sucks now, I will go back to just key send in the feed. Like, just doesn't make sense to keep on doing this unless it's somehow starts to improve. So that's just how I'm feeling in the moment about it. Rev Hodl. Here we go. Rev Hodl, however you want to pronounce it. I have some confusion about fountain boosts and how fountain boosts have been working lately. Because I think that even though my helipad preferences tell me, show me the full boost amount, I feel that helipad is showing just the split amount for fountain boost specifically.
1: Hmm.
0: And I don't know if this is true or not, and I would like to like do some testing to reconfirm that. But like boosts I've sent out to certain places, it sounds like they only get the split part that they're reading out loud.
1: Hmm.
0: Here's 185 sats from Rev Hodl out of Fountain.
1: And which, see, my helipad says Rev Hodl sent 420 sats through Fountain, which sounds like the full amount to me.
0: Yeah, 420 would make sense. And 180
1: would be your split.
0: Yeah. So, I don't know, man. There's so many things going on, and there's so many hiccups and kerfuffles that I need a nice, like, I just need a sit-down test session with a lot of different things, because a lot of different things are going weird lately since I switched this feed. So, yes, 420 sats from Rev Hodl makes a lot more sense to me. And the Rev says, bowl after bowl is essential, 40 HPW. Thanks for all the value. It's coming from all directions. Very much appreciate that. Thank you.
1: Thanks, Rev.
0: What's next? Oh, lots of raffles. So the raffles also are showing up. This was the test raffle that we ran yesterday just to test the provable awesomeness. So Eric PP, you, and 3-peat Kate Ultra were the participants of that, and I just sent all of the test sats back to whoever tested and bought tickets. Because it's a test. It's just a test. We didn't want to lose any sats on the test. 1,000 sats from Loges. Yeah?
1: Logs.
0: Logs, damn it. Logs. I knew you were the only one to say it right the first time, and then I was like...
1: You overthought it.
0: I overthought it. This is Logs from Fountain, who says, Joe Dirt reference spotted in the wild. Now, do you have 1,000 sats?
1: I do have 1,000 sats here.
0: See, this is what's crazy, is it's inconsistent, and I've noticed this too. It's an inconsistent, sometimes I'll get just my split showing up, and sometimes I'll get the full Monty. So, I see Eric PP in the chat says, can you send me the TLV? Yeah, I'll take a look at that. And send you some stuff that I find. What is next? Sorry about that. Bowl after bowl raffle. Lots of raffle tickets tonight. Cotton Gin's in for 25. 5 tickets Woo-hoo. To Eric BP. 25 more tickets to Eric BP. There is a Bowly Steed boost. Now, you can correct me on this number. Fountain, it says 489 sats. Is that just a split?
1: I see 500 sats.
0: Okay, so 489 and 500...
1: But I also see another
0: Bowly Steed boost. I see another 1467.
1: 1500.
0: See, this is crazy.
1: It's very weird.
0: This is crazy. It's inconsistent. It's like, I don't even know what to credit. So that would make sense. If you're getting a slightly higher boost number than me, it would make sense that both of us are seeing our own splits. Because I think like yours is 33 and mine's 32 or something like that.
1: Okay.
0: Or yours is, you know, it's like yours is one more than mine.
1: Yeah.
0: For whatever. We've got a bunch chopped up and there's just one remainder. So I put it on yours. At any rate, Bowly Steed sent significantly more than 489 sats and said, Schoolie Karma.
1: Aw, thanks, Bowly Steed.
0: Appreciate that. So wait, mine says 489 on that one and yours says
1: 500.
0: 500. So total, that's 989. And so then it's probably like a 1,200.
1: Fountain takes something. A fee, so...
0: It's probably like a 1,200 situation-ish. Same with this one, 1,467. That's probably a 33-33, all said and done. Because yours is 1,500, right?
1: Yep.
0: So that's probably 33-33.
1: The numerology is so important.

0: happens.
1: Yeah, like this is kind of like part of the value leaking out if we can't get the full boost number properly cited. She says the truth is a drug, though, and we totally agree. Totally agree. Tonight I'm high on ruining my feed with Ellen address. That's what I'm high on. Yes, that's right. It's so far a dog shit experience. We have nearly 6 years of a great experience with Keysend. Very easy, very simple, always works, except when it never didn't work. And then Ellen address is just a sea full of nightmares. But we continue to try and work through it because we want to make it better. We want to make it better, and we've been told that this is the way forward. I retain my right to remain skeptical about that. 100 tickets to Rev. He's getting in on the raffle. 33-33 came in looking just like a zap, so I should check the zapperoos.
0: Yes, I saw some zaps in the bowl.
1: Oh, yes. It looks like Eric PP has a zap coming through at 33-33. And then we also have this in pub not resolving. So let me see if I can decipher who it is. The note attached says, love you guys, beautiful babe and family. Aww. Excuse me, beautiful babe and baby. Beautiful babe and baby. And yes, there's this in pub that is not resolving on no strudel for me. Again, the beauty of Noster. This is the beauty of all the new, the newest technology. And it's kind of funny. Okay, on Friday,

In the morning, everybody. That was we got some pre-show stuff going on, but it is now the top of the hour, and we're gonna walk this sucker. So let's go ahead and get started with your two-hour edition on Sundays of Salty Sessions. Hell yeah, here we go.

0: Generations. Pirate radio for the bold and those who love the nostalgia. This is Salty Sessions with Salty Crayon.
1: No, so I'm going to explain what is going on Sunday. So Darren is no longer doing the rock and roll pre-show, as you heard Thursday. And going forward, Pfeiffer and I are still kind of working this out with the names and his name for his show and stuff. But I'm going to do 2 hours. So I'm going to do 8 to 10. And then Pfeiffer's going to do from 10 to 1 with his combination of obviously Folk Hour and then Southern Rock and some other. I forgot the other one. He can help me with that. What he's going to be doing. And I'm gonna kind of repeat what Pfeiffer had already said. Neither one of us are going to replace Darren O. That's pretty much impossible. So we are just gonna keep rolling with different styles of music shows before No Agenda, and then we'll just go from there. I definitely do not have that much skill that Darren has, and I'm not trying to replace him at all. But I do take some inspiration, obviously, from him and the way he did stuff. So we will just keep rolling on, as they say. And this morning's Salty Sessions, we'll start out a little slow. Don't want to turn it up to 11 just yet. So we will go back in time, and we're going to start with the 60s, and we'll jump around. We're going to skip the 80s this time. I'm not going to tell you where we're going after that, but we are going to skip. And we'll just start off good vibes, maybe some good vibrations.

Yeah, good vibrations coming in early in the morning on your Sunday morning, and I'm getting updates from Radix. Appreciate it. He's going to give me those F1 notifications of what's going on if you are F1 fans out there, as I am. He said Max crashes. Man, what a crappy way to start a race. Man, that sucks. All right, we are going to keep rolling on with the 60s flavor. And like I said, if you want to boost the show and send a request for next week, I will try to read these off in the email notifications. And I will play those next Sunday. But you can also still donate to the show regularly on the the stuff in the show notes and whatnot. But we will go keep it on and feel a little groovy here. So this is what is this one coming up? We got some Sunshine of Your Love. Oh yeah.

Yeah, a little cream for your Sunday morning. That was Sunshine of Your Love with some Eric Clapton on the solo there. And you're just waking up and tuning in to the No Agenda Stream. I'm your host, Salt Crayon, and this is Salty Sessions, a type of pirate radio for the next 2 hours. And we are broadcasting live here from the Texas Hill Country, where it's already like 90 degrees. Of course, and getting up to 105 again, like yesterday. That's why we have AC. All right, since it's being Sunday and all, we've got another kind of a calming track coming up for you. And it's Sunday. How about Son of a Preacher Man? Mm-hmm. Yep.

0: Yeah, Son of a Preacher Man. That was,
1: who was that?
0: I lost it. Dusty Springfield. Hell yeah. And I think we still got a couple more here before we jump into a little more heavy. And since we are trying to all get along here with the new shows here on your Sunday morning and Thursday when Pfeiffer does a extended set of a show, we're all happy together, as the turtles say.

Yeah, turtles, happy together, and seems like we have some people talking about AC units in your house and maintaining standards. And yeah, you gotta have some AC in your house, especially in when you live in the parts that's hot almost through fall. We want to say a good morning to trolls that are up early this morning. We got Billy Bones, of course, Reverend Dr. Pfeiffer, Radix. Who else did I see that was up there? And then Ron, who is getting some coffee while he's working on some financials in the morning, which is a great thing about, you know, podcasts. You can multitask, and that's what we're here for. So now that we are kind of up and some of you've had your coffee, we are going to get into a little bit of heavier stuff because we are in the 60s, gradually getting into the 70s. So here we go.

0: Yeah, little John Fogerty, CCR, here in the morning. Little run through the jungle. And I know that CCR is a troll favorite on your Sundays and Thursdays. And looks like, was it Radix? It says, when you get up with the sun, you can easily plan a nooner. Absolutely. All right, we are going to keep rolling on with the Vietnam era kind of stuff. And found this one. And even Jimi Hendrix messes up his own tracks once in a while. I think this is the one where he started singing too early, but it might be the other one. But yeah, we'll go ahead and we'll talk about Hey Joe right after you wash your hands.
1: And wash your hands after touching any raw meat.

0: Yeah, little Jimi Hendrix for your morning. Hey, Joe. And Doug was caught messing around with another man, and he doesn't get no respect. They're in the troll room. All right, we're already 30 minutes in, and we'll just do a little 2-minute bathroom break for anyone out there listening with this, because we're still in the 70s, and then we will go chasing white rabbits. Oh yeah.
1: This country is founded by people who were into aliens, man. George Washington, man, he was in a cult, and the cult was into aliens, man. You didn't know that?
2: No.
1: Oh, man, they were way into that type of stuff, man.
3: Benny!
1: You're getting air from there, man. It's no good.
4: It was the last day of school.
5: Miss Crawford,
6: I was thinking that maybe you and I can get together over the summer. I mean, it'll be legal. I mean, we can make...
4: It was the first day of summer vacation.
7: You guys know anything about a party here tonight?
8: No, sir.
4: It was a time they will never forget.
9: There's a new fiesta in the making as we speak.
10: I thought he was cute.
11: Oh, that's this.
12: You thought he was cute?
11: Then. Do you realize when he graduated, we were like 3 years old?
4: If only they could remember it.
13: Okay.
14: So you're not going to go to law school? What do you want to do then?
13: I want to dance.
15: You going to be quarterback next year?
16: I don't know. I might not even play.
17: You're in need of a serious attitude adjustment, young man.
18: Super dominant male in a 50s greaser uniform.
19: That's what I love about these high school girls, man. I get older, they stay the same age.
20: The 50s were boring, the 60s rocked, the 70s, oh my God, they obviously suck.
4: Dazed and confused, see it with a bud.
21: Behind every good man, there's a woman. And that woman was Martha Washington, man. And every day George would come home, she'd have a big fat bowl waiting for him, man, when he'd come in the door, man. She was a hip lady, man.
22: It's a great name, by the way. Salty Crayon is a great DJ name. I love that.

0: Yeah, we are chasing rabbits here on your Sunday morning. And just a reminder, the two-hour folk hour will not be coming on in 30 minutes. There is another hour of Salty Sessions, and the Reverend Dr. Fife will be coming on at 10 o'clock Central Standard Time. So we are going to keep rolling on like we got time on our hands. And we're going to go back to another one. And this is David Crosby and Jason Isbell. I think that's his name. From a little track you might have known from back in time. Ohio. Oh, here we go.
1: Gonna need your help to sing it. You know this song.
0: Need your help, Doug.
1: We need you to sing it.
0: Sing it,
1: really
0: Doug.
1: Loud.

and the 2 hour folk hour will be an hour ahead of that. So we are rolling with the new show timelines as we speak. Speaking of rolling, we got the Rolling Stones. A little Paint It Black.

0: Yeah, Rolling Stones, Paint It Black in the morning. And we asked JCD about, should we paint it black?
1: I mean, it's doable, but we're not going to do it because it's time-consuming and stupid.

0: just do it in your own head.
1: Hell yeah. So we got a boost here from via Strike, and I'm not sure who it came from, but it was 3,166 sats. So appreciate it, whoever that was. Like I said, once the node is up and running, I got Helipad back, I'll be able to read all your live boosts coming in, and I will read them off like I am during the show. And yeah, we'll just keep going here. We are almost to the top of the hour, and this is that track I was talking about where Jimi Hendrix kind of pre-showed his own song. He actually forgot when to start singing, which I thought was kind of hilarious. So Jimi Hendrix, All Along the Watchtower.

band, Jimi Hendrix, little Along the Watchtower, and he had that little mess up in the beginning. And Sir Bimro says, to be honest, it's not that important. When Jimmy started singing, nobody listened to this song for the words. It's like the incredible guitar work, and then cool story, bro. Yeah, I agree. Nobody cares that he messed up. They just like watching him play. Playing with his teeth on that one, in that particular song on that one. All right, wait a minute. Ron says, interesting, testing the three strings of the show using the No Agenda Stream site as baseline. The two on podcast added, one is 1 second ahead, the other's like six. Yeah, that happens, Ron. That's normal. The podcast players sometimes are ahead and sometimes they're a little behind. That's just normal. It's a delay in the back end on stuff that we're using. All right, we are about almost five minutes away from changing up the generation. So let's go a little more positive here. How about a little, I think Pfeiffer would like this one. Little Roy Orbison for the morning.

Yeah, Pretty Woman, Roy Orbison, back in the day, the late Roy Orbison. And we're almost to the top of the hour. And because the trolls are strange and we wouldn't have it any other way, the Doors people are strange.

0: Yeah, the Doors. People are strange. Trolls are strange. We're all strange. And people are probably tuning in right now and like, well, this is strange. It's not the two-hour folk hour, Reverend Dr. Pfeiffer. Nope, we had to change some things. It is now 2 hours of Salty Sessions from 8 to 10 Central Standard Time. And then the two-hour folk hour slash Southern Rock. If Pfeiffer is in the chat, he can tell me this long name that he is still working on. But it will be 3 hours with Reverend Dr. Pfeiffer after this is over, and another hour. And that is what we're going to be doing until we can figure out some more running with scissors, time crunches, and things like that we're doing. So now that we are got that out of the way, we are now into a new generation, and we're going to skip the 80s, and we are going to go into the grunge era. So we are going to wake some people up and get into some different music here on Salty Sessions.
1: Oh my God! Woo! Listen to that horn!
0: All right. Oh, Reverend Dr. Pfeiffer just came in. He said it is going to be Reverend Dr. Pfeiffer's Big Ten Folk Hour and Southern Rock Revival. The Big Tent. The Tent. Not Ten. Tent. Yes, we'll be doing that coming up in the next hour. So we are going to go ahead on with this, the new hour. And this is the late, great Chris Cornell and Chester Bennington. Wanted to get this one in here first. So let's go ahead and play this one. The new hour here on Salty Sessions.

Yeah, a little bit of Chris Cornell, Chester Bennington, rip to those guys with Hunger Strike back in the day. We are on a grunge, for this top of the hour, we are in the grunge. We're in the grunge era. So if you have your combat boots, your ripped jeans, and your plaid shirts wrapped around you at the waist, you're in the right spot. And I see in the chat that we are still going over some titles of the show. And yeah, we'll just say it again. Coming up in the next hour, it'll be Reverend Dr. Pfeiffer's Big 10th Folk Hour and Southern Rock Revival. It's a classic 70s mixed in between with some folk. And the same recipe, just in a different time and a little bit of an extension. Hell yeah. All right, we will go and play a little. He said no combats. The Bremrose says no combat boots or jeans here. Hopefully a robe and slippers will do. Yeah, like the dude. That's who you can be. You can be the dude, Sir Bremrose. All right, coming up, we got little Pearl Jam. A newer version that he did on the Howard Stern Show. So here we go.

0: Yeah, a little mumble rock for you. That was Yellow Ledbetter, Pearl Jam. Not a troll favorite, apparently. I just like the guitar part, and that was some good quality on that. Yeah. And we will maybe not play that one again unless someone requests it next time. And we got some more grunge. You know what's sad about this era is that most of these singers are dead, and yet we got Mick Jagger and the Rolling Stones in their 80s still doing live shows. That's just bananas to think about, and to see him somehow performing all his stuff for this long a time. It's crazy. All right, let us get into another one that people know. I think this is an acoustic version. A little Alice in Chains, Down in a Hole. And that will be coming up here next.
1: So, okay, I'll see you later, Adam.
2: Yes, okay, John. And hey, stay safe.
1: With Jesus.

0: Yeah, that was Alice in Chains back when MTV Unplugged was a thing. And I don't know, what do you all think about like that era? I like the idea when there was all these kind of like heavy bands and grunge bands, Stevie Ray Vaughan, those kind of bands, and they all did acoustic sets. I forgot how many seasons they did that, but a lot of good music from that era that was on the Unplugged version. And pretty cool to hear, to go back and replay those and go down the memory hole, as the trolls are saying. And I'm going to throw you for a loop on this one before we get back into that same band, but under a different name back in the 90s. How about a little flute loop? A little change up.
1: I ain't gonna know this. Move me!

Yeah, little Beastie Boys, flute loop on that one, changing up just a little bit, throwing some more 90s in there for you. And yeah, we're speaking of that, we're going to go back, and looks like Dame Black Loca likes the Beastie Boys. I remember that, and if you got a request, you can either boost that, and I will play it next time, or you can just donate to the show, link in the show notes and all that, and I will play that next Sunday for you. So we're going to go back. We're going to go back a little bit. Go back to 95. And you remember before they were the... before they were Alice in Chains. You remember this? 1995, Mad Season. See if you all... I'm sure you all remember this one.

Yeah, throwback to their 1995 time frame in Seattle. Mad Season, River of Deceit. And what was interesting about that that video was the bands back then used to kind of promote other bands in the area, and the lead guitarist actually had a Mud Honey shirt on when they were doing that. That was pretty interesting. Forgot about when they did those things like that. All right, we are almost 30 minutes from the top of the hour when we were getting back into 2 hour folk hour and big tent revival with some southern rock with the Reverend Dr. Pfeiffer. We will keep rocking on into the grunge era here on your Sunday morning on Salty Sessions. And we got some more trolls coming in. We got Blitz, Dame Black Loca, Amduishus, Blitzed, Acid, and a surly mofo coming in, Robbins, everyone in the troll room in the morning. And we'll go back to this other classic. I guess it's considered classic now. I feel old saying that. And remember this band, Sponge? Yeah. And then there's track Plowed.

Yeah, that was Sponge with Plowed, and Black Dame Loca really likes that song. And yeah, that was one that I had kind of forgot about, was in the playlist. Like, oh yeah, Sponge. That was, forgot about those guys. I'm bringing them back. And we got a couple more tracks before I jump ahead into the early 2000s, and we'll go ahead and play. How about these guys? You guys remember these guys? Candlebox, Far Behind, here on Salty Sessions.

Yeah, Candlebox are behind another track from the kind of the late 90s there in the old memory hole. And yeah, we got a couple more songs. I'm trying to figure out the time frame of trying to get some of these in. And we'll try this one to get this one in. You guys remember, how about the Toadies? You guys remember the Toadies? And then this was Possum Kingdom on your Sunday morning, and we're almost getting ready for the Folk Hour with Reverend Dr. Piper. Well, let's go ahead and play Toadies, Possum Kingdom.

a lot of acoustic sets, which I thought was really impressive at the time. And I want to go and play this cover he did. And it's just him in an acoustic set real quick. And this is Linkin Park, Rolling in the Deep.

Linkin Park, little Chester Benson a cappella there. This cover of Rolling in the Deep, an Adele song. All right, we are going to got two more here. I'm going to try to close it out with a song that should roll right into the folk hour. And I'll give 100 points to the trolls if they can tell me what

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0: And that was Limp Bizkit, Take a Look Around, and Pfeiffer got that
1: Merci
0: one right.
1: Beaucoup.
0: That was from Mission Impossible 2 on that one. We're going to close out 2 hour Salty Sessions with The Verve, Bittersweet Symphony, and going into the 3 hour Folk Hour Southern Rock Tent Revival with Reverend Dr. Pfeiffer. And Pfeiffer, I apologize if this song goes over. I can always cut it short. You just let me know. But that's it for me on this Sunday morning. I've been your host, Salty Crayon, on Salty Sessions. And I will catch you all on next Sunday. Adios.

Well, in the grass, y'all. I am the Reverend Dr. Pfeiffer. This is the Sunday morning 2 hour folk hour slash Southern Rock Revival. That's right. New time. And it's, let's see. It's just slightly expanded and extended. That's right. We're doing 3 hours after the 2 hour salty sessions. Thank you very much, Salty Crayon, there for that. Boy, that was a good show. I enjoyed that very much. And, let's see here. Yeah, that stoner math, it takes a little bit of time to get used to there at the end of the show. But, with the, I don't know. Like I said, like, I really enjoyed that show. And I think that even though we're not doing the rock and roll pre-show proper anymore, I think the trolls will have more than enough going for them on a Sunday morning. That was pretty great there, Salty. Anyway, let's go ahead and transition it on in here since it is a Sunday morning. I have a hankering to go ahead and start it off with the Little Oak Ridge Boys. That's right. Let's get in the gospel and in the grass. Yeah, this is the Gaithers featuring the Oak Ridge Boys. Why don't we lead me to that rock?

0: you. It's an honor to be here. Thank you.
1: And it's an honor to be with you this morning here on the No Agenda stream as we get ready for the best podcast in the universe. Let's keep it going with a little more Oak Ridge Boys.

Give me a turnaround on that, Gordon.

0: Oh, yeah. Hallelujah, trolls. Now, if you just get back in your pews, I know that was getting us all fired up and whatnot. But, oh, I forgot my trains. There it is. Okay. There's my train. All right. Woo, all fired up there with the Oak Ridge Boys, praising Jesus this Sunday morning. And want to welcome Dug It Up back to the Troll Room here. And why don't we give him a little bit of...
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0: Yeah, Doc and Merle Watson there with the old Dig a Little Deeper in the Well. That's right. Like that tune. And of course, I kind of think of it as a, well, Dug It Up's theme song, obviously. It's right there in his name. Come on. And of course, nobody's better at digging stuff up during the live show than Mr. Dug It Up. We like having him back. And of course, you heard that train whistle blow there. That was Dame of the Absurd coming in with 22 sats and a request. And just want to remind everybody that...
1: But it looks like they're lit.
0: Yeah.
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0: Absolutely. And I've got a couple requests here, and I'll get those read after this next tune from Ralph Stanley.
3: If you have friends in glory land.
0: We do have a friend in glory land.

0: Thank you.
1: Yeah. That was Ralph Stanley and the Clinch Mountain Boys. Of course, the Glory Land. A couple of these booster reads here. I'm going to kick it off with 11 sats from Dame Booley Steed as she boosted in last night as she set her alarm for the Sunday morning 2-hour folk hour big tent revival with the Southern Rock and the Gospel and the Blues. We got it all for you this morning. But let's see here. Her music request was Watch House and Punch Brothers. They were doing Wildfire. Yeah. And this was from the Green Mountain Bluegrass Festival, which is at the Green Mountain Winery. This is from 2022. That's right.

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But a country unborn needs bravery, and it spread like wildfire. Wildfire.

0: Watch how Sarah Jarosz and Punch Brothers there. Wildfire. That's not how I remember it. I inherit much hate. Anyway, let's see. Well, thank you very much, Dame Bully Steed, for that. All right, and Dame of the Absurd, I have your request here locked and loaded. My YouTube cookies are working today. Thank goodness. So get them while you can. You can boost those requests in. Get them in the troll room. Just kind of tag me. Make sure I see them. And, of course, you can get them on the Fetty or the old email always works. That's Pfeiffer93@protonmail.com. And I'll try to remember to check all those things. But appreciate that. I pre-selected some birthday report stuff for Ned. But he has one of those coming up after this song, too. So this is Watkins Family Hour with Fiona Apple. Get ready to yodel, y'all. I think they're going to encourage you to yodel, too.
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0: Watkins Family Are There featuring Fiona Apple. You might remember her. I bet you'll be hearing her on the Salty Sessions one of these days. He seems to be hitting that 90s music, which pretty hard, which I like a lot. It's kind of, if I were to continue trying to do a random rock show, probably have a lot of 90s rock in it. But I kind of focus on my wheelhouse and keep us focused that way, and then I'll let the trolls bring in the randomness. That's how it's going to work from now on. Appreciate that. Bringing in some randomness is Ned. This is part of his birthday report here. He says Ezra Idlet turns 73 today. How about some morning coffee? And I don't have a coffee sponsor right now, so this is just Trout Fishing in America singing proper cup of coffee.
1: Song about coffee through the ages.

When Bonaparte found that he was in the cart and he lost that Waterloo fight, he gave his sword to Wellington, my lord, and he said, those bitches can't have fight. Now you've had your Waterloo. Tell me what? Am I heaven with you?

0: proper cup of coffee pot. I'll have a cup of tea. All I want is a proper cup of coffee made in a proper cup of coffee pot. I may be off my dot, but I want a proper coffee in a proper cup of pot. Iron coffee pots, sentient coffee pots, they are no use to me. If I can't have a proper cup of coffee in a proper cup of coffee pot, I'll have a cup of tea.
1: Yeah, trout fishing in America with a proper cup of coffee for Idris Elba's birthday. All right, let's see here. Let's get the show back on the train. Why don't we? Let's get it back on the train with
2: that blue-eyed bluegrass bad boy. You know it.
1: Yeah.
3: Psychonaut Billy Strings.
4: Yeah.
5: Ronnie McCurry, everybody. Keeping it cool with Ronnie.
6: How about an ass blast of bluegrass?

All right. Billy Strings there with Ronnie McCurry doing the fish tune, Back on the Train. And Dug It Up hit us with a 22-22 boost, said hallelujah. That was that train whistle you heard. Yep, that's right. Here on this show, we've got some several different boost sounds that you can trigger. If you come in under 1,000 sats, you'll hear a little bit from the poverty parrot. But you're keeping the 9-volt fun stocked, and we thank you for that. Above 1,000 sats, you'll hear the little children say, yay! But then we have some very specific boosts. This is a Southern-friendly show, so if you want to take the General Lee out for a spin, you can boost in 1,001 sats. You'll hear that jump over the creek. And then for 222, you can hear the short train whistle. For 2222, you'll hear the train whistle that dug it up blue. And then for 5-2s, you get the big boy coming through. That's right. It's very exciting. And up next, I've got some Fireside Collective. Thank you for those boosts, everyone.

0: While... Woo! There we go. All right, yeah. That was Fireside Collective there with Shadowlands. This is the... apparently, JCD's chair was on this train that this recording is from. That threw me for a little loop there. Yeah, Shadowlands there by Fireside Collective. What a good tune that was. And I think up next I got some Yonder Mountain String Band. I want to talk about what you guys have for breakfast. I had some leftover birthday cake. Isn't that the best? That's right. Yesterday was my birthday. So if you want to keep those boosts in, I'd appreciate that. But I went out for dinner with my old lady. And afterwards, we took a little cruise. And went up on Kearney, the classic cruising route here in town. And I managed to get to be, at the head of a light one time. And, well, yes, I did do a birthday burnout. And I yelled, hey, my foot slipped, so it didn't count. And I managed to get away with it. So we didn't have to ride in the sheriff's car. This is Yonder Mountain String Band.
1: Play that one again. My guy.
2: One more for the world.
1: But you see, my gal's got her own private seat in the back of the sheriff's car, and she

0: Heck yeah. Sully Tuttle right there.
1: I was about to say that.
2: Sully!
1: Sullivan Tuttle there with AJ Lee and Blue Summit doing the Bob Dylan tune, Meet Me in the Morning. That's part of an In the Morning twofer there that I brought you here on the Big Tent Folk Hour and Southern Rock pre-show. We're working on it. We're figuring it out. And, woo! Although maybe I'm a little too in the grass there. But that was the Poverty Parrot, because that was Kilo Romeo plus plus in the chat, sending in 420 sats to say in the grass and feed that 9-volt fund. Thank you very much, Kilo Romeo. And then, of course, before, during the Yonder Mountain String Band tune, My Gal, which featured the line, I'll see you in the morning if I don't get killed, dug it up, took the General Lee for a spin there with 1,001 sets and said, rev it up. Well, I'm trying. Dug it up. I'm trying. And appreciate y'all joining us here on the No Agenda stream this morning. We had 2 hours of the Salty Sessions. That was a good time. And we're kicking off the inaugural three-hour Big Tent Revival here. How about a little Marshall Tucker Band?
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4: You better sound George Rowe. Clown to mouth.

0: and that got you going, didn't it?
1: Yeah, I hope it got you going, trolls.
0: One time. Yeah, I feel the same way.
1: I do too. I've now got a request here from Dame of the Absurd. She blew that train whistle 22-22 sets. And she wanted to hear some Violent Femmes. Yeah, might as well, right? This is Country Death Song.

0: Violent Femmes country death song. Thank you, Dame of the Absurd. I appreciate the boost, and appreciate you making the adjustment over here on the pre-shows. It's always nice to have those rock and roll pre-trolls coming on over. And like the title says, it is a big tent. I'm trying to fit all of you under it, except for
1: metal has been outlawed.
2: It's too disruptive.
0: Maybe just Metallica.

0: And maybe I'm pretty crazy for doing this. I know it's not the normal show you get in this time slot. But just a little reminder, this show does have the Darren O seal of approval.
1: Hey, Pfeiffer, the folk hour never ends.
0: It's almost a commandment from Darren O.

0: Close enough.
1: Sammy Bush there, doing Little Feet tune Sailing Shoes, and of course, Crossroads. Ah, Robert Johnson, I think, yeah. Oh, you heard the little children say, yay, that was Dame Booley Steed, 1111 Sats, that's her row of banjos. And she wants to hear two hits in the joint turnaround. And she says Grass Gang Roots. Yeah, well, we keep it going for the Grass Gang a little bit here before the Rebel Rockers take over. They're in the background here, they're in the studio, they're bringing in the drums, they're plugging in the amplifiers, they're sound checking, they're getting ready to play some rock and roll. Here's a little bit more Billy Strings, two hits and the joint turn brown.
2: Well, Billy Feeling, he wants one, two hits, one.
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1: Boo, Jared.

0: Heck yeah.
1: And of course, if your Texas hot glass turns brown, you can just clean it. 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Dame Black Loki will make you something nice for your, well, I'm assuming you all grow your own because you're just cool like that. But I think we got something from the birthday list here before we turn it over completely to the rockers. And this one's going to surprise Mr. Ned. We got Jimmy Jameson. He was born on this day in 1951. If you don't know that name, he was a lead singer of Survivor. And the voice and the co-writer of the theme song for Baywatch. All you gooners might remember that one. But before we get out of the grass gang here, I got some Walk Off the Earth. This is from the Dusty Library. And they're doing Eye of the Tiger. 1, 2,

Yeah, walk off the earth there, Eye of the Tiger. It's a little something we picked up from Dusty Apples. A lot of times, instead of just playing, you know, the original artist and song straight up, we'd like to find an interesting cover. It might be a little more, you know, something people haven't heard before. It might be a little, like I said, more interesting versus the thing you've already heard before. Well, here's a different version of birthday boy Rick Springfield. That's right. He was born on this day in 1949. Of course, you know this song.

0: Yeah, Jesse's girl there, Rick Springfield. Birthday today. Not having a birthday today is Yo Springfield Mountain Daredevils. And of course, my birthday was yesterday, and I took a few days off from work, and I ended up doing a lot of yard work. And I wasn't expecting how warm it was going to be outside. Ozark Mountain Daredevils, oh boys.
1: This is a song about hot summer weather and ice cold beer. How well did you manage? Oh boys, it's hot.

0: Ozark Mountain Devils. Ozark Mountain Daredevils. Oh, boys, it's hot. Ooh, boys, it's right. I got a weird one up next. Everybody's, RevDoc said weird. Nah. We had another one from the birthday list here. This is a Sky Blue One. Born in 1986, Sky Blue One is one half of LMFAO.
1: Oh.
0: And I don't know if y'all saw the picture I posted up on the Fetty this morning, but

0: Thank you. Thank you.
1: Yeah, that was Mark Haydom in Take 5 with that LMFAO cover of Sexy and I Know It. That's a pretty good one. And of course, the funk brought Cotton Gin to the Troll Room. We kept it funky on Thursday for Cotton Gin's birthday. But why don't we keep it funky right now? I've got another from the birthday list here. Was Mark Avsek. He was the keyboardist and songwriter with Wild Cherry. You might know him for the song Play That Funky Music. And here to play the song Play That Funky Music is Prince. This is a good jam. Get buckled in, folks. Grass Gang and Rebel Rockers. And funky

Whoa, it just ends like that. All right, Prince, with that nice medley there. But starting with Play That Funky Music for that birthday there with, man, I lost it already, Mark Avsec, Wild Cherry there. I've been working here in the background. I'm trying to get this track ready because Vox just sent me a request that she wanted to keep the funk going. She was worried that she wasn't going to get to dance on the new format, and boy, was she wrong, right? So I'm not going to export the MP3 and whatnot. I'm going to play this one straight out of Audacity. This is Parliament Funkadelic. Give Up the Funk. This is from their Hall of Fame induction. Never mind, it's not routed right. Hang on. Stop playing! I got all these windows and in too many orders. So I'll get that ready. We'll come back to the funk box. And how about a little bit of this instead?

All right, Lynyrd Skynyrd, Saturday Night Special, and what you heard there was the Big Boy 1404. That was Dug It Up coming in with 22,222 sets. With a smoking highballer saying happy birthday. Well, thank you, Dug It Up. I appreciate that a lot. That's real good. Especially with Bitcoin looking pretty good these days. So get in now, send a little bit to me, and keep the rest for yourself. I appreciate that. But also on the birthday list for today, from 1946, is Keith Moon of The Who. Don't we say this every time we have an election? Every time?

Creedence Clearwater Revisited there with Cotton Fields. Yeah. Cotton Gin was on the fence about that one. Let's see here. Oh, wind's about right for some Allman Brothers. Heard you guys like some blues.

0: Allman Brothers Band there with the Statesboro Blues.
1: That is pretty good. So let's keep it going. Marcus King, this little tune. People asking if Darren O's coming back. No, Darren O ain't welcome around here.
2: This is a new tune of ours. It's called Welcome Around Here.

Yeah, Marcus King Band there was Welcome Round Here. That was from Jam in the Van, which is why there was no audience noise. They still ripped it up. That's pretty good. I got a couple more from the birthday list here, brought to you by NetNed, Sir NetNed. And, I gotta find it there. He's just a little bit older than me. It's Julian Casablancas. He was born in 1978. Of course, he's from The Strokes. And this is the... this one went to number 14 in the UK.

Yeah, Julian Casablancas with the Strokes there. Go ahead and wrap up this birthday list with Dean Dalio. He was the guitarist for Stone Temple Pilots, Talk Show, and Army of Anyone. And he's still alive. So, I played this last week and didn't realize I needed it again so quickly. But here's some Stone Temple Pilots.

Well, birthday boy Dean did a little bit better than Scott did. That was Stone Temple Pilots tripping on a hole in a paper heart. And from Festus, Missouri, it's the Bottle Rockets.

Bottle Rockets there with Get Down River. And now it's time to reach out via TCP/IP and hack into your local mosque's PA. Retransmit the No Agenda stream because it's time for your programming trolls, ladies and gentlemen. And for everybody, a little bit of relations karma, relationship karma. Let's give a little amen, a woman, a people. Ci puoi sinnasti scuse.

0: baggy trousers, Mr. Pharmacist.
1: Oh yeah, trolls. We are fully programmed up, and now it's time to be grateful. This is Jerry Garcia and Bob Weir.
2: 1, 2, 3, 4.

Hey! A little moment of gratitude there. Grateful Dead's Jerry Garcia and Bob Weir. They were on Letterman doing Monkey and the Engineer there. And how about some of the band? As we slide on in here to the No Agenda, I want to thank Doug It Up for that 22-22 sats and blowing that train horn during that train song. And Weirdo for 10,000 sats. It's a King Harpus the Sats. And he's streaming too. Thank you, Weirdo.

0: Thank you.
1: Well, I mean, do you feel all right? Do you really feel all right? Sunday night rock and roll.
2: Sunday morning, afternoon, early.

0: Yeah, the Black Crowes there from the Gathering of the Vibes Music Festival in 2013 with Remedy.
1: Thank y'all very much.
0: Yeah, thank you. Appreciate that. That was a rock and rolling good time. Oh, we got time for... Well, if I slow it down here, we got time for one more. And actually, I'm going to make a little switch here because I don't want to play that. I want to end on a little. Want to end with some Little Feet. That's right. I hope Darren is out there enjoying his Sunday morning, and maybe he's just soaking it in.

0: Thank you for tuning in to the Sunday morning 2-hour folk hour. We're calling it the Reverend Dr. Fiverr's Big Tent Folk Hour and Southern Rock Revival. That's right. We're trying to move things along here on the No Agenda stream. Yeah. I want to thank Eric PP for coming in with that 3333 sats from Boost Me Bitch. That's a cool new app if you haven't checked it out. You can connect your Albi wallet real easily. Just ignore the Nostr stuff and go to the button that says connect a wallet. And you can listen to your favorite podcasting 2.0 apps live in that one. All right. So thank you all for helping me celebrate my birthday weekend. I'm keeping it going with No Agenda. And now it's time for the hard-hitting, no-bullshitting, truth-spraying... truth-spraying... what was that word? Anyway, like the folk hour, it never ends. It's time for No Agenda with Adam Curry and friends. Take it away, Podfather.
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0: Everybody, this is your favorite neighborhood alien, Zindu. You're listening.
1: Professor Piper. I had no idea how long your music goes on there. So I let it run. I just figured I'd grab it. Hey, in the morning to you, trolls. If you are ready, let's grab. Hello, in the morning to you, fat lady.
2: Fat
1: in the morning
2: lady.
1: To you, the fat the beach. In the morning to you, the Valkyrie.

animals in the troll room. Are you set? Are you ready? Are you good to go? Here we are. There's your bad signal. Retweet the tweet. Boost the toot. Slash the X. Why another blue cry? Do something stupid on the TikTok spin reel. We got episode 1897 of the best podcast in the universe. Your No Agenda show is next.

0: 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This is the part I miss the most about John not being here. This is the way he could say hit it.
1: Adam Curry.
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0: In the morning, Gitmo Nation, welcome to No Agenda 1897, the best podcast in the universe. And this is No Agenda version 1.2 beta. And please welcome back the co-guest host that we had on the previous episode on Thursday, the one and only Sir Ducifer, Mr. Rob Dew.
3: In the morning, everyone. How's everybody doing out there? I hope I'm coming in loud and clear.
0: Loud and clear, no delay.
3: Excellent.
0: It was the weirdest thing on the last show. I'm like, why is Rob so slow? I never noticed he was a slow thinker, you know? It's like, he always...
3: I'm usually on the ball, ready to interrupt at a moment's notice.
0: It was just, and then I realized later, like, oh, you know, there must have been... And I'm like, what, Rob, do you have a bad connection, or do you have a couple of tabs open on your browser?
3: Yeah, and I replied back, well, my browser probably looks like John C. Dvorak's office at this point. I mean, I am a browser tab fiend. I have Finder windows and three browsers open, each one with, like, I don't know, 40 windows. So, yeah, we closed all that.
0: Oh, man, you have 40? How many tabs? You have 40 tabs or 40 windows?
3: I had, no, probably, like, 8 windows with 40 tabs mixed around total. I mean, now I have 3 tabs open. So we're looking good.
0: When you say windows, what do you mean? Like file folders? You're on a Mac, right?
3: I'm on a Mac. So say I have Firefox, I have Safari, I have Brave. You know, I have all the different browsers open because each one does different things.
0: No wonder. Well, here's the thing, Mr. Rob Dew. Whenever Gitmo Nation likes something, whenever they're really like digging something, people always do things like they make jingles, they put together end of show mixes. And since you are, I mean, no one even called you a Zionist shill. I'm amazed. I'm a little worried, actually.
3: There's still time.
0: Here's a mix just for you from Just Baker.
3: Yeah.

0: That's some love right there.
1: I'm literally going to walk down the street with that blasting on a speaker.
0: The question is, are you on super male vitality pills right now? Is that what's going on?
1: You know what I did take, though? I will admit, I did take the methylene blue this morning.

0: Yeah.
1: Yeah.
0: Yeah. Yeah. Welcome. All right. You know, this, that's something we never did on No Agenda is play music in the show. I'm like, man, I really wish I could play some old school music. I'm like, what am I thinking? I got this producer-made mixes. Might as well use them in the show now and do something different.
2: Yeah, exactly. Well, and it, I guess, was that one that played at the last show? I didn't make it to the end of last.
0: No one made it to the end, Rob. No, that's brand new.
2: Nice.
0: Before we even start with deconstructing the news, how did I miss the Freedom 250 Grand Prix being today?
2: I had no idea either. My mind has been, I was looking for clips, so I wasn't even looking at, is that a race cars? Is that what that is?
0: It's IndyCar, a street race in Washington, D.C.
2: Oh, wow.
0: I mean, like, yes,
2: I bet the traffic is awesome today.
0: Well, of course, all the liberals are complaining how horrible this, but this, I mean, that could not be more Americans.
2: Oh, yeah.
0: IndyCar. And also, do you know anything about racing? Are you a racing guy? Do you care at all about that stuff?
2: You know, I know you go fast. I know you need a break and you shift. That's okay. About it.
0: Because I think Formula One, and I could be wrong. I think the Formula One cars now also have batteries.
2: Oh, wow.
0: I don't know if they're hybrid.
2: So now they're heavier.
0: Well, they had to go green because, got to go green if we're racing in the United Arab Emirates. I'm like, I think the Indy cars, they just burn fuel and just have explosions.
2: They burn fuel. They burn tires. They burn, it's a lot of... A lot of fossil fuels in the making.
0: Yes. There. I love it. There's nothing like having the Strait of Hormuz being in dispute over oil, and we're just like burning it in D.C. It's beautiful, man.
2: I want a shot of the car driving past the Lincoln Memorial. That's what I need. You know, Trump's watching it right now.
0: It's so good.
2: I do have a racing thing, though. I did do a drag race one time.
0: Really?
2: In my mom's 1986 Buick Century that she got from Mary Kay. It was pink.
0: Is that was that a straight six?
2: A straight six. It was a six.
0: Oh, man.
2: And man, I caught a second, which I don't know if people know. That's when you peel rubber when you go into second gear. So that's called getting a second. And I beat my friend, had a Caprice Classic, and I blew him away.
0: Wait a minute.
2: Because he had too much weight.
0: So your mom was a Mary Kay. What was it like?
2: She was a sales director.
0: Because when you're if you're at the top of your game, that's when you get one of those pink cars, right?
2: She got three cars from Mary Kay. That's how successful she was. Yeah. And, when I look back at it, I'm like, that's amazing. Because this was in the 80s and, people maybe had a lot of money. Or it was, it was a different time. It didn't seem like everybody had disposable income. So, but she would go out in her business suits and come back, and she would hold parties, and it just got bigger and bigger.
0: I love that.
2: Yeah, three cars out of the whole deal. You can't beat that.
0: No wonder you're an entrepreneur. It's in your blood, man. It came from your mom. That's awesome.
2: Yeah, and she started off as an English teacher, so it's pretty amazing. And now she's retired and a grandmom. She just loves being a grandmom.
0: Is she nearby? Is she in Texas?
2: She lives down the street. When I moved to Austin in 98, slowly everyone in my family moved here to Austin. Because I'm like, this place is really cool. You guys should come. And now it's way too crowded. And I'm like, how do I get out of here?
0: Right. Right. But at least you got grandma nearby. Yay.
2: Yeah.
0: Yay.
2: She's great.
0: That's how you do it.
2: And all the extended family is close by. My brother is probably the furthest now. He's out near Beaumont. But we all kind of went from Louisiana over to Texas.
0: Very nice. Yeah. Oh, you're from Louisiana. Oh, all right.
2: Originally, yes.
0: On the other side of the highway?
2: Basically, other side of the Sabine River. I mean, we were like 20 miles from Texas. So
0: okay.
2: Good. Always good. Looking to come, always mall shopping in Texas because they had better malls.
0: So I got a clip from several different people, which kind of pertains to you, and I wanted to respond to it and set the record straight, and then I have another comment about it. This is from the AlexJonesLive.com show.
3: Can I mention one last thing, and I'll let you go?
4: Well, we're not censoring you. You're doing it. You're doing the thing, brother.
2: Doing it.
4: I'm not mad at it, but the next caller will do it too. No, you're on the air. Go ahead.
3: Is there any chance you're going to link back up with the Revenge of the Sith guys or Adam Curry from No Agenda? Because he's a Rogan guy. He's in Texas. You should really link up with Adam Curry.
4: Yeah, I like Adam Curry. He's really smart. He got smart. Last time he was on my show, like 10 years ago, he got a big backlash from his supporters and said, my biggest interview is with you, but I can't come on your show. You can't come on mine. I saw him like 3 years ago at one of Rogan's shows, The Mothership, shook his hand, said hi to his wife. I mean, Adam Curry won't come on the show.
3: Well, he found Christ recently. His co-host, John C. Dvorak, just passed away, R.I.P., and he's got some time now. I think you got a big crossover audience, Alex, and I think you should take advantage
4: of that. You're lobbying me. He won't come on the show. So, he wants to come on, come on.
0: Refuse!
3: All right. Well, thank you for having me on, Alex.
4: Yeah, you bet. Thanks for the call. Look, there's this thing. I was the first person to get really censored, and I'm still on YouTube, Instagram, Facebook, and most things. And I'm only allowed on Rumble and only on X and at AlanShonesLive.com. They came in and took over InfoWars, all that. So people still know, like it's safe to do anything out there but be with Alex Jones. So I love Adam Curry. But people are always like, have this person on, have that person on. They won't come on. Joe Rogan's afraid to have me on. And that's fine. I'm not mad at Joe. It's fine. He can say everything I say now and be safe. But the globalists are like a hunting dog that's after a target.
0: Globalists.
4: It's like, don't get near Jones or you'll get big problems.
0: All right. Globalists are after me. Okay. So let me just tell the story. This was during the great PayPal deplatforming. And Alex asked me to come on. I said, brother, right now we're having so many troubles and we can't sell Vitality pills. And if we get kicked off of PayPal, we got a lot of problems. And later, actually, people got so mad at PayPal for another issue that a lot of people just pulled their subscription. So we got hurt regardless.
2: Wow.
0: Brother Alex, I would love to come on again. Absolutely. And I like that he remembered that Tina and I met him at the Mothership. His new wife is he's married to her, right? His new wife? Is that?
2: Yes.
0: Is he still with her?
2: Second wife.
0: Second, third?
2: No. They are definitely still together.
0: Okay.
2: She was hanging out not too long ago.
0: She is very sweet. Sweetheart. Yeah. And so was Alex. Yeah. Even Tina's like, Alex is a sweetheart. He's just like
2: You notice his, so I don't know how long ago you saw him, but he's really gotten in shape in the last couple years.
0: Oh, of course I saw that. Yeah.
2: Yeah. I mean, he looks like a different person. People were like accusing him of being a clone. I'm like, no, it's the same guy. That's what happens when you lose weight and shave your head. But you know, look different.
0: But it's true. It's true. They're cloning all the celebrities. You know this, right? And you have your digital twin. And actually, someone like Alex would pay for it so that he could then retire to the bunker in Hawaii. Got the documents. It's all true.
2: You know,
0: so
2: I saw globalist. A second half a show clip. I didn't bring it to the show. But it was a guy saying he had a friend who was in the path of a data center and he calls him up and his friend's like, hi, I've moved to Puerto Rico. Yes, it was a number I could not refuse. I'm very happy now. And he's like, that doesn't sound like my friend. He thought he was cloned or, amazing. Some company stole his voice. So it was pretty interesting. And you're looking at it like, well, it's possible. Here's the thing. If humans can think it, it's then possible.
0: Yes.
2: It may not be technologically possible right when they think it, but 5, 10, 20, 30 years down the road, all you have to do is come up with the idea. And that's one of the cool things about AI, especially with images, is, if you think it, you could possibly get a weird looking version of what you're thinking.
0: Although
2: created.
0: But there's a lot of wokeism in AI.
2: Oh, I know.
0: Some of it, not some of it, a lot of it is because of people believing these black boxes actually are telling you the truth. And, they use it as some kind of oracle, like, hey, tell me what this is about. And these things are only really good as tools if you know what the outcome is supposed to be, not as a all-knowing, all-seeing device. But actually, that brings me to the first topic, which, as you and I discussed on Thursday, everything is about the midterms. I don't care what it is. It's all about the midterms. And it's unbelievable how people are falling into it left and right. And the data centers, well, that's one of the big ones.
1: And I can say if I were the mayor of a town or the governor of a state and I had a chance to get a big plant in, an AI plant or a data center, I would absolutely want it because the jobs are enormous and the money paid, the taxes paid are just enormous.
5: President Trump hosted tech leaders at the White House to discuss U.S. efforts on cryptocurrency and artificial intelligence. Trump says the technology is crucial to create more jobs and beat China, but voters have a different perspective. NPR's Deepa Shivaram reports.
6: The president argued that if he were the mayor of a town, he would want an AI data center there for the tax benefits.
1: But if I were a governor or mayor, I would want that plant in my community. And many of them are designed in a very beautiful way.
6: That puts Trump at odds with the majority of Americans. A Gallup poll from March this year said 7 in 10 Americans oppose an AI data center getting built in their area. Trump in his remarks acknowledged that AI data centers could use a, quote, little public relations help. But his stance underscores how his perception of the technology differs from voters' concerns, which could be a top issue in the midterm elections this year.
0: Yeah, there it is. Top issue. Mm. Yes.
2: There it is.
0: Make it a top issue. So do you go to a church out there in Driftwood?
2: Yes. It's an Episcopal church.
0: Did you go this morning?
2: No.
0: Bad boy.
2: I know.
0: So we go to church early on Sunday morning, and this data center thing, this confluence of messaging that has just come together to the point where very rational people completely believe that data centers are pretty much demonic. I mean, that's the word I hear.
2: They're going to take all the water. They're going to take all the electricity, which, you know, some of that is true. They are going to use a lot of electricity.
0: Well,
2: we're covering that
0: definitely,
2: at the last show.
0: Definitely some of that is true. But there's these additional things that have come in. And first of all, AI is all under control of Peter Thiel. Palantir is using AI, and they're going to control everybody, kill everybody. They kill everybody who's not a Jew.
2: They're the only company doing it.
0: The only company. They're not even an AI frontier company. But, you know, in fact, they do quite the opposite. But that, this is like the Whitney Webb thing. It all comes back to Peter Thiel and the PayPal mafia. And then Epstein. It all comes back to that. And then you add in this one extra bit, which actually saw you. I have not heard your clips, of course, but you brought in some clips, I think, which will be relevant. Now people add the flock camera.
2: Mm-hmm.
0: So now these data centers are going to be filled with surveillance on us. Skynet is here. We're going to be completely controlled. We'll be digitized. And the Antichrist is in the data centers. And this is just not true. It's just not true.
2: Well, and if they want to track you, they're already tracking you through the phone you carry around.
0: And they're posting their fears on Instagram and TikTok, which is the literal Skynet.
2: No, they're posting their crimes. They're like, let's cut down these flock cameras, which I think is, I was going to say this after I played some of these clips, but that's the psyop of, hey, go cut down your local flock camera. Nothing will happen. I'm like, there's somebody running this thing to create a flock protection system, because then it's going to become really bad. You know, like right now it's just vandalism. Well, now it's going to be, now you're messing with infrastructure, and it's going to be some weird thing where they turn it around and go, now we're going to get you, and it's 20 years in prison for touching a flock camera. That's what I think.
0: That's an interesting take.
2: Well, that's where it leads. It always leads to that. We got to create something protected. So this is the surveillance system that we're creating, or who's creating, we don't know. But there's other companies out there other than Flock.
0: Oh, yeah.
2: That are doing the same thing.
0: How about Amazon?
2: But we don't hear about it.
0: How about Amazon with the Ring doorbells, which everyone gladly put on their home?
2: Right. And now they're clairvoyant. They can see in boxes.
0: What are these Flock clips you got?
2: So the first one, let's see. Let's go to, let's see. I got a Vader on Flock. Let's start with Vader on Flock. This is Darth Vader goes to a city council meeting, and he's voicing his support for Flock cameras. I was looking for people initially bitching about it, but I'm like, I don't know. These clips are kind of funnier of the people being sarcastic and promoting Flock. So we'll start with Vader.
7: The Emperor is a fan of Flock, and we must continue utilizing Flock technologies so that we can follow and surveil the rebel scum as they move from playground to playground, from playground to pool, from pool to gymnasium. Excellent. Because we all know that the Flock cameras are not only following the license plate readers, they are following children. They are following children in parks and gymnasiums, and we need this. I need this so I can stalk my ex-girlfriend.
0: I saw this guy. He was great. I got to ask Rob, the constitutional lawyer. I mean, I'm not so sure. I mean, I know that municipalities are getting rid of them everywhere. City councils are going, hey, you know, we made a mistake here. I grew up with this nonsense in Europe with traffic cameras and you know, at a certain where it actually led to with them, like in the Netherlands, it used to be Flitspilot, so flash poles they call them, which is obviously a camera. Oh crap, I got flash. So then you just get a fine.
2: Oh, you'd actually see the flash drive by, and you're like, oh man,
0: I got flash, exactly. But then they changed it. They changed it to this to these sensors with, let's say, maybe 5 kilometers in between, and so they clock you when you hit the entry on the highway, and if you hit the exit too soon, then boom, you're done. You clearly were speeding in the interim. So they have these sections of highway where they're just clocking you. You know, the opposite of Indy, you know, or NASCAR is not how you have to go exactly the right speed. And I, you know, it's working over there. It's stupid. But people are like, I might as well just slow down here. I just go, oh, well, here's Rob, the constitutional lawyer. He's checking in right away. He's listening.
2: Oh, good.
0: Are you about to ask him whether there's any expectation of privacy on a public road? Well, you know what I'm asking you, Rob. I'm asking you what can because to ask that question is to answer it. I guess public. Okay. You know, I thought that, you know, isn't that trapping you? Isn't that entrapment? No, he's gonna have to write me a brief.
2: Well, where it gets interesting is they, you know, they take this stuff and then they hold it, and then in some of these police departments, the police departments are tracking their ex-girlfriends. I think that's a small minority, obviously.
0: But they'll use it for other things. It's like a crime was committed and you were seen on this road at that time.
2: Yeah.
0: Not for speeding purposes, but you were seen there, so we're gonna come and question you.
2: There's video of cops going to people's houses and questioning them. Yeah. They're like, you stole a package. And she's like, I drove through that neighborhood because it's a shortcut. And they're like, nope, you stole a package off this lady's front porch.
0: Yeah. So what else you got here?
2: So we got, now we have, I'm assuming this lady's a mom because she just kind of gave out the mom vibe. She's sarcastic mom on Flock 1. And she's basically, you know, doing the same thing that Vader's doing, but she's got a different twist on it. And I kind of like this twist, and I'm all for, you know, if we're going to do this to everybody, then let's, you know, if we're going to put flock cameras on the trails and everywhere that we can possibly think about, well, let's make sure they're in front of our public servants' homes. So I'm
8: all for it. Y'all probably remember me. I was at the last meeting in opposition to flock. But after seeing the recent data coming from the sheriff's office, I'm going to call for more flock cameras. Double, triple even. I want the most that we can possibly have. I'm requesting they be placed in the commissioner's office in front of the commissioner's houses. I want them at the sheriff's office in front of the sheriff's house, and I want them in front of every government employee's house. This wasn't an issue pointing one at my driveway, so it shouldn't be a problem, right? Anytime the sheriff, commissioner, or government employee leaves their house, a drone should detach from the camera and follow them wherever they go. This is for safety and to protect you. Don't worry. It's just a license plate reader. No big deal. I'm not lying to you. You can trust us. We're here to help.
0: I like that. And that kind of dovetails into JCD's. He wanted cameras in the classrooms.
2: Yeah.
0: Here's Rob, the constitutional lawyer. He says the Fourth Amendment does not apply unless you have an expectation of privacy. Creepy? Overbearing? Absolutely. Unconstitutional? Sadly, no. The Fourth Amendment prohibits unlawful searches and seizures. Let's play your second clip, your second mom clip here.
2: Yep.
8: 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And no, this is definitely not a slippery slope of constitutional liberty, just because some judge who works for the government maybe might say so. In addition, we could add an extra layer of security, and every government employee email and phone could have a digital online clone. 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If you don't have anything to hide, it shouldn't be a problem, right? We'll only store this data for 30 days, though. I'm being totally honest about this. For the low price of a few $100,000, why not spend the extra money surveilling the government? Their use of our tax dollars and everything funded by them. If you're not willing to have this transparency as a public servant while you erect a surveillance state around citizens, then you're a hypocrite. Y'all stay blessed.
9: Thank you.
2: I love the ending. Y'all stay blessed.
0: Y'all stay blessed. Rob continues, if the camera can see inside your car, you may have an interesting question. The question will again turn on whether you have an expectation of privacy in your car. And I just say that the final point is that everybody is freely giving their location, their data, their communications with a non-exclusive license to have that data copied and reproduced and replicated and remixed and done whatever and sold to whoever wants to buy it. So this is just like a red herring almost. Like, oh, I'm so upset about this. But you shouldn't use a single app. The apps are what are doing it.
2: And, well, and maybe this will lead to that. Maybe people will start looking at their phones and going, wait a minute.
0: No. What are my EULAs here saying? No, they won't. They love it too much.
2: And it's easier just to bitch about Flock.
0: It's. I mean, you can't go to a city council meeting if you can't put it on Instagram. What's the point?
2: That's true.
0: I'm sure that this mom thought that as well. And the crazy thing is that this so-called incredibly intelligent artificial intelligence is really, I mean, this is just a clip that I pulled to help people understand how the corpus, how a lot of this recognition is actually done and who does it.
10: A lot of people see artificial intelligence as something that is largely automated, frictionless, and just appears as a useful tool for us. But most of the human hours that go into making artificial intelligence possible are not done in labs in Google or OpenAI. The majority of the work is actually very piecemeal data annotation work, which is outsourced to various locations in the global south, everywhere from India to East Africa to the Philippines, where this data annotation work is undertaken by an army of millions of workers across the globe. Now, just to give you some context, this data annotation could include something like annotating a street scene for an autonomous vehicle. So drawing a box around what is a tree, what is a child, what is a street sign, so that as you're training an autonomous vehicle to essentially see the road, the algorithm that powers it will be able to learn the difference between these objects. And this doesn't happen on its own or automatically. This requires hundreds and thousands of human labor hours at what I call digital sweatshops, which are located all across the globe. And this is often done in very substandard labor conditions. And the whole process of hiring these workers and outsourcing the work to them really mirrors in a lot of ways the outsourcing revolution that happened in manufacturing and IT. And I think when it comes to things like coffee or chocolate or our clothes, I think a lot of listeners would be aware that this is part of a global supply chain. And I think what we need to realize is that advanced technology like artificial intelligence is still part of these global supply chains.
0: And I'm going to push back on this this dude. I know a guy who has a company, and he had this in the very beginning of Value for Value with podcasting 2.0 with streaming Satoshis. It was a company called Sphinx. And they actually had set up this, they were very excited about the Lightning payment system because they had an entire army of people working in the Philippines, which is not a third world country. There's a lot of issues for sure. And these people would do exactly what was described, you know, cat, the deer, human, bicycle, you know, in essence, the other side of your captchas, but doing it for artificial intelligence. And they would get paid micropayments per completed assignment. And they were able to take that, convert it into gas cards, gift cards, cards for local supermarkets. And they were doing phenomenally well. And I don't know if they're still in business. I presume they are. So that's actually not all that crazy and not all that bad. But this is just another part of it. Oh, they're digital sweatshops. By the way, there's a lot of people in America who do this work too. A lot of people. And my daughter did some. She was doing all kinds of stuff for Google for a while during COVID. All kinds of you know, tagging, recognizing. I mean, it was everywhere. It was just, it was like a great little side gig. But somehow,
2: I always find it interesting, those captures now. Now they want you to do three or four in a row before the website will let you check it out. But, you know, it used to just be one. Now it's like, no. Here's another picture. Identify these cars. You know, okay.
0: It's so crazy that I have to convince a robot that I'm not a robot. I mean, yeah, there's something so wrong with that. So these data centers, which I truly believe will not actually be functional as data centers. We heard on the last show, if you didn't go back and listen to the guy from ERCOT, or they not from ERCOT, but the Energy Commission in Texas.
2: Yeah, in Turkey, Texas.
0: Turkey, Texas. That they're looking for stranded power. So that's power that can't even get into the grid because it's it would overload the transport lines to the grid itself. And so they, you know, the data centers, they're smart, you know, like, hey, I want to create a base load. You can power my machines and then I can sell off some excess capacity when it's not needed, or not at night or when there's no wind. Yes, there have been some projects that took, you know, especially in Virginia or the Alexandria, Virginia area where all the existing data centers are. Yeah, they started to suck more power. But now it's just seen as this evil, evil thing. And I'll reiterate, this is a boondoggle, a bonanza. Get your kid, you know, they will take anybody who wants to work. They'll teach him a skill, teach him how to weld, teach him how to be an electrician, teach him how to wire stuff, teach him how to get coffee for all I care. Just like the oil boom, this is a great opportunity. It's only going to last a couple of years. The data centers are not evil inherently, but this is now turned into a psyop, which is, you know, is anti-Republican, you know, and the Republicans are doing it to themselves. This is the thing that's so crazy. Like, well, I can't vote for anybody who's for data centers.
9: Texas Governor Greg Abbott once dubbed his state the epicenter of AI development.
11: That truly is a Texas-sized investment in our state.
9: An ABC News analysis found Texas is now among the states with the most data centers, with more than 300 in operation and at least 200 more in the pipeline. But as opposition grows in Texas communities,
12: this is my investment, my home, and it's being ruined.
9: The issue roils the governor's reelection campaign.
13: Greg Abbott. Abbott took $20 million in campaign donations from data center executives and companies, and he gave them billions in tax breaks.
9: Abbott now reversing course.
14: We must prohibit them from building AI data centers in rural Texas neighborhoods.
9: Putting a freeze on new data center projects as the state audits them for energy, water usage, and tax incentives. A move President Trump called a mistake.
15: For Texas to say no to data centers is a mistake in the sense that it could be bigger than oil.
0: That, wow. So none of these guys, including the president, understand anything at all about this stuff or the fact that the frontier model companies, which means they're the leaders of burning money, that they are the ones themselves who have scared everybody about, oh, well, it's going to break in everything. It's going to bring down entire systems and that's super cyber hacking and it's going to steal your Bitcoin, going to break into your bank account, which is backfiring on them in a tremendous way, where the, you know, the new Anthropic fable, it used to be called Mythos, they rebranded to Fable. No one's using it. It's too expensive. Like, we're not going to use that crap. We're going to use the cheap stuff from China. This is fantastic. We like
2: that we can load onto our computers, yeah, and run ourselves.
0: We can load it on our own little,
2: a lot cheaper.
0: Our own little data center here in our homes. So Abbott, who doesn't understand anything at all, and yes, small towns, that's what happens in small towns. You get a bonanza, you get the small town.
2: They get a factory, they get something that brings jobs to that area.
0: Yes.
2: That happens all the time.
0: It happened with the railroads.
2: Mm-hmm.
0: Steel. And it's so, steel, thank you. It's so analogous to the railroads because, yeah, lots of tracks are going to be laid and all those companies will go out of business. And many, many, many years later, we might be able to use it for something.
2: Bitcoin. It's a mall. Yeah. You're making a mall.
0: all kinds of great opportunities. But Governor Abbott, he doesn't know what he's talking about. And now he's trying to play the political battle. And I think he's coming off as an idiot. He was on the the ABC this morning.
16: Texas Republican Governor Greg Abbott once vowed to make his state the, quote, epicenter of the AI industry. Now he has put in place a moratorium on data center construction. That issue, along with inflation and anxiety about the Iran war, is among the factors that have Texas Republicans nervous about the midterms.
0: Nervous.
16: A nonpartisan Cook Political Report, which rates elections across the country, this week rated the Texas Senate race a toss-up, suggesting Democrats have a real chance of winning a seat they haven't won in decades. We traveled to Austin to talk to the Lone Star State's most powerful Republican, a leader who is also facing a tougher-than-expected campaign for re-election as governor. Governor Abbott, thank you for having us.
11: I'm great to have you in Texas.
16: So how much anger and concern are you hearing out there about data centers?
11: So listen, what we've been focused on is responding to concerns that have been raised about data centers and making sure that we have created a structure that's going to do more than any state to solve the problem. As governor, I have outlined the greatest detail and most comprehensive plan of any governor in the United States of America to respond to the data center challenge.
0: Humana.
2: The data center challenge.
0: You know, if he actually knew what he was talking about, this is an opportunity for the American people to take money from BlackRock, from Vanguard, from Google, from Meta. Take their money.
2: But I got an example of this too, a big example. So we got some friends that live in Alexandria, right outside of DC, and they live in this beautiful neighborhood. You know, the houses are big compared to, I would say, upper middle class standards. You know, maybe these are $1.5 million, $2 million houses. I don't know what they'd be. That's what they'd be in Texas. Up there, they're probably more, you know, probably close to $3 million. But these, everyone in this neighborhood, and they're surrounded by data centers. You drive out of their neighborhood, data center. It's just giant big buildings. And so, obviously, the data centers want to absorb this neighborhood. They're giving these people $4 million a home. $4 million for their house. And then they're just going to bulldoze these houses and put a data center up, which is, I'm like, I can't believe that. I mean, it's a boondoggle for everybody in the neighborhood. They're like, sure, we'll move for that much.
0: Yes,
2: I mean,
0: of course.
2: Then
0: of
2: it
0: course
2: becomes,
0: they will.
2: Then it's like, where do we want to go? Well, like, what's our dream place to go to? Because then you have dream money at that point to use and go. Go, plant your flag somewhere else.
0: And so people, government money. This is not government money. This is private money. This is private equity. They're raising huge money in bonds. This is the way to screw Wall Street. I'm telling you, you can go back in a few years and buy your house back for $750,000. Well,
2: yep. Or if it's not been bulldozed, or you can buy the dip in the market when the market, you know, drops.
0: There's so much opportunity here. Because everyone knows this bubble is going to blow up. This is the same thing with metropolitan fiber in the 90s. You know, all this money, just tons and hundreds of billions of dollars went into, no, maybe it was more like hundreds of millions, but that's billions today, went into fiber being laid everywhere. And only now. What are we, 25 years later?
2: It's finally getting used.
0: Do I get it here in rural, quote unquote, rural Texas, 80 miles outside of Austin? Yeah, so, and there's no eminent domain. The railroads was eminent domain. Screw you. We're going right through you. The guys who were in oil and gas, who are already making out like bandits, you know, it's not gas they're burning, flaring off in the fields that you see creating, you know, dangerous greenhouse gases. It's methane. Methane that they cannot transport because there's no pipelines going from the gas fields to wherever it needs to go. It's not affordable. But look at what they can do and what they are doing. Data centers are going in near the gas fields. Oh, well, I can take this methane. Oh, okay, that's extra. It is, I think, a once in a lifetime opportunity where money is being transferred from the incredibly wealthy rich to people who could use a break. But you got to be opportunistic. You got to be like an American. You know, we do this all the time in America. This state sucks. I'm moving to another state. But there's no opportunity here. I'm moving to that state where there's an opportunity. This happens all the time. This is our entire history.
2: Well, that's why Texas is growing so much. People are coming here for the jobs, for the opportunity. And the only thing I could see is there are some anecdotal stories about the noise of these data centers next to neighborhoods. And, you know, sure, one guy showed something about his cow. He had a live cow birth. But you're not seeing a lot of those. You're not seeing a ton of people saying that. You're getting a story here and there. And they may have some validity to them.
0: Absolutely.
2: So it's just a matter of, and I don't really mind Texas going, hey, we're going to take a pause and we're going to look at these concerns and see what happens to see if there is an overlap of that. But I don't think it's going to last very long. It's you know,
0: But that's not even why it's being done, because they're afraid of losing the midterms.
2: Well, sure. That's only till after the midterms. Then the study will be complete. And they're going to be like, yeah, well, here come the data centers.
0: Here's our governor with new rules.
17: Let me tell you what I've done. Yeah. I have pressed pause on any new data center being able to join the operations in the state of Texas.
18: And other governors have done the same. Yeah.
17: And well, here's the deal. During that pause, I have set guidelines and guardrails that all data centers have to comply with. Number one, they must identify what water usage they're demanding and make clear they are not taking water from communities that need it. Number two, they must not take power from the Texas power grid that's needed. Number three,
0: one's taking power from the Texas grid, Governor. That's you, oh man.
17: Must actually lower the cost of electricity for consumers.
0: They will.
17: Number four, they need to make sure that they are not disturbing neighborhoods or rural communities. These are standards that are now being universally applied by all the data centers in the state of Texas.
0: Do you have a co-op for your power where you are?
2: We're under, yeah, this, it's not, I can't think of the name of it right now. But it's has to do with the LCRA. It's but it's a co-op for like Eastern Hayes County.
0: Okay. We have a co-op here too. And they're like, man, this is great. When are you going to hook up some kind of data center out here in the hill country where nobody lives, and then, you know, build your power generator? We'll take it.
2: Well, one thing I'm not good for is, yeah, I don't even know what my electric bill is, because my wife takes care of all that. But when we moved into the house, I did put solar on the house, and mainly just because we had gone through the time where all the power went out, that winter storm in 2021.
0: Yep.
2: Where, you know, people lost power. And I'm like, you know what? We'll at least be able to charge cell phones and keep our refrigerators running with this. It's not going to power everything in the house, but it'll do good enough. And that's why I got it, even though it's never probably going to make its money back. But for me, it was, I could be traveling, and if something goes wrong, we're going to have some power.
0: Yeah, we have, we were in the same situation in Austin. No power for 5 days. We couldn't get out because of the ice in a cul-de-sac on a kind of a, like a,
2: on a hill. Yeah.
0: 23 degree incline. We couldn't get out. And so when we got here, I'm like, I don't care what we're doing. I am buying a whole house generator. I got one of those Generacs. It's expensive. Yep. It's an investment for sure.
2: Sure.
0: But man, the power has never gone out since.
2: And you, with the generators, it's cool. You can see it. So when it pops on, it's like, you'll feel the power goes out and maybe half a second or whatever. Then the thing kicks on and it's going.
0: Yeah. And you hear this big clunk. That's the big switch that happens. By the way, Indiana, we have family in Indiana. They are still without power.
2: That's amazing.
0: Right near Geary, which of course is a very poor area. And you know, Texas definitely has done better than that. Here's we'll continue with now the hate. What is driving the hate for the data centers?
18: I mean, we see it not just in Texas. We see it all over the country. I mean, some of these town hall meetings, some of these public hearings, real anger. What is driving it? Is it the energy costs? Is it the what is driving the anger?
17: So we're out there talking to people. One thing is the rapidity that these data centers are coming online that people didn't see coming. The other is the way that the data centers, they didn't do their job to get the support of people in local communities. Gaining the support of people in local communities is essential. Because they did not do that, that's why I am now coming in as governor saying, listen, if you're a data center and you want to operate in Texas, you have to first get the approval of those in local communities. That's why I set that standard. But no data centers disturbing local communities in Texas.
18: It was last year that you said that Texas was the epicenter of the AI industry. In hindsight, did Texas move too fast?
17: It wasn't Texas that was moving fast. It was these data centers.
18: But they needed approval from, you know,

0: Republican states. You know
1: that's totally true. If they had gone and done something like an Operation Lockstep and figured out the messaging and then rolled it out the right way and then hired Willie Nelson to make songs about data centers, you know, that's what they didn't do. They didn't do it the right way. Willie, here's the new song.
0: Remind us of Operation Lockstep. What was that?
1: Well, so that took place, I think, in 2010, and that was a Johns Hopkins thing. And it was basically, if we're going to have a pandemic, this is how we're going to operate. This is how we roll out messages to the media. They also had the SPARS 2020-something. It was SPARS agenda.
0: Oh, yeah.
1: And that had a lot of actual, like, tweets that you could... You look at these tweets out there, and they were fake and part of the exercise.
0: Copy paste.
1: Exactly, but then they're in the real world, and they're like, "We're going to get rappers to tell people to take the vaccine."
0: And Dolly Parton.
1: And then when there's problems, we'll admit it a few years later, and we'll kind of bury it. That's the part that's kind of happening now is with the vaccine. They're like, "Yeah, there were some problems, but you know that's the way we didn't know at the time."
2: It's me. I'm finally going to get my vaccine. I'm so excited. I've been waiting a while. I'm old enough to get it, and I'm smart enough to get it. Very happy that I'm going to get my Moderna shot today. And I wanted to tell everybody, I think you should get out there and do it too. I even changed one of my songs to the occasion. It goes...

0: Because once you're dead, then that's a bit too late.
1: Oh my goodness. That's messaging right there. That's what they didn't do. These data centers didn't hire the right public relations firm.
2: Well, before this, it was the BESS, the BESS, the battery energy stored or big energy storage systems.
1: Oh God, that would never work.
2: That was enough. Well, we had one in the next county. I might have been Kendall County. I can't remember. And and that was a big deal. And now it's the mosques, and it's always going to be something. And I still don't know where the sleeper cells are of military age men from China who are going to attack us from within. I still no one's concerned about that anymore.
1: Well, they're all in U.S. colleges at this point. That seems to be, I have some NTD clips about that very subject.
2: Okay.
1: That we could get to whatever.
2: Let's do it. Yeah, let's do it. Okay. Let's do it.
1: Yeah. So NTD, China, U.S. College 1.
3: The World Health Organization has very painful decisions to make, according to its chief. He described the large sudden drop in funding in U.S. foreign aid as severe.
1: Well, that's the wrong clip, but I must have given you the wrong clip or renamed it wrong.
2: Which clip? Because this is like a 3.5 minute clip. Oh, wait, how about if it's here? Maybe it starts here. Hold on. Let me see. This might be it, Rob. Hold on. I think I see your problem.
4: The Pentagon is ordering several universities to audit infiltration from the Chinese Communist Party and other foreign adversaries. Just how entrenched has the CCP become in higher education? Entity's Washington correspondent Jack Bradley has more.
5: The Department of War this week notifying 30 universities they must audit their ties to foreign adversaries by the end of the month. Multiple outlets citing U.S. officials report Harvard, MIT, Georgetown, and other top schools are among them. These schools partner with universities or research facilities in China, Russia, or Iran. The Pentagon specifically naming China's rebranded Confucius Institutes, which promote Communist Party-sanctioned materials
1: covered on
5: American
1: no
5: campuses. Yep. Congressman John Molinar, Chairman of the Select Committee on China, says these partnerships pose undeniable national security risks. Some analysts say infiltrating higher education is part of the Communist Party's playbook, a tactic it used a century ago to take power in China.
6: The Chinese Communist Party views infiltration of higher education as a key factor to overcome an enemy. What they did 100 years ago to the nationalists was first elite capture and simultaneously grassroots activism to move things in the direction of the Chinese Communist Party. Here we are 100 years later, and it looks like we're watching a replay.
2: You know, I'm surprised that no one has made the, again, if you and I were doing the PR, I'd say, hey, you know, all these DSA socialists, they're clearly being controlled by China, by the sleeper cells, Confucius Institute. No one's making that connection. It's such an obvious one.
1: No, it seems, well, you know, people are, I think people got pissed when Trump said we're going to let

0: you know, China send in a few hundred thousand, right. 600,000
1: students?
0: 400,000.
1: Yeah, it was a
0: decent sized number. And people were going, hey, that's going to just prop up this current system that's creating, you know, the social justice warrior pipeline. You're taking people from high school who are basically normal, and then, you know, they come out with blue hair and nose rings. and so there is some validity to that, but I don't think that's what you're getting from China necessarily. You're getting China's probably, in clip two, it goes through, there's a general, or I guess they were auditing a class that was the Pentagon was putting on for, you know, top secret military work. And they go in there and it's being taught in Mandarin Chinese, which I thought that was interesting. That's clip two.
2: With Pentagon funded projects being taught directly to Chinese nationals.
3: Department of Defense at the time had funded a class on advanced weaponry at a major Midwestern university. And when they walked in to do the spot check in the class, they were teaching the class in Mandarin to not U.S. students. So the program was ended. But it is still happening in different places in our country.
1: Yeah. Well, this, of course, is NTD, who just hate everything China.
0: Oh, yeah. They definitely do. And I mean, everything was anti-Chinese. They had one, it was like Chinese voter fraud. I'm like, oh, what's this? It's one guy that they caught. Basically voted, and I have this clip, he voted for his neighbor or whatever, that, and then he tried to turn in his neighbor for voting illegally, but his neighbor actually could have voted if he wanted to, because he had
4: A Chinese national has been charged with voter fraud in Massachusetts. The Justice Department says he submitted a fraudulent voter registration and ballot by impersonating another Chinese national. The DOJ alleges 33-year-old Yu Pin Sun voted in the 2024 presidential election in the name of his victim, who was a lawful permanent resident. After registering to vote and casting a ballot, Sun allegedly sent a tip to Homeland Security Investigations in 2026. Wow. Claiming his victim voted illegally. Sun has also been accused of submitting two fraudulent immigration forms on behalf of his victim and the victim's wife. The DOJ says the couple had their green cards confiscated as a result. Sun faces charges of fraudulent voter registration and fraudulent voting. Each count carries up to 5 years in prison, along with a possible fine of up to $250,000. The DOJ says Sun will be deported afterwards.
1: You know, we were watching The West Wing again last night. We're now in season four. This is, and it's so odd to watch this, because this is where Martin Sheen, who's the president, he's running for re-election. He has MS. He's got multiple sclerosis, which they hid.
0: He's trying to hide it, yeah.
1: And then he got censured by Congress, but he basically lied about it. And so there's a lot of Joe Biden type stuff in there. You know, it's like, wow, this is...
0: It's like they knew.
1: So it's very odd. But the crazy thing was, this is season four, I think episode seven or whatever. It's re-election night. And they have the election results, and they call it at 11 p.m. Eastern time.
0: How dare they?
1: It's like, wait a minute. We haven't counted the California mail-in ballots. This is no good.
0: We need one more month.
1: It's so bizarre. Just like, and what is that? That's a little more than 20 years ago. And we're now where we are today. That's so insane. Well,
0: you know, Florida had their election results like by 7:30, 8 o'clock that night. I mean, I'm like, why can't everybody do it like Florida? They were done. We already knew. The only thing that was weird, it looked like Dan Blazarian had votes taken from him. They showed some votes at one point and he had like 8,000. Then the next drop, they're like, hey, he's down to 6,000. So that was the only coinky dink that I saw in that election. But that's, you know, and who knows what any of this stuff means, but this Chinese thing, you know, it's one guy and he was basically trying to get his neighbor kicked out of the country. Yeah. It wasn't even, had nothing to do with politics, which is interesting, because, you know, you're like, what are the reasons for voter fraud? You think, well, we want to install this certain person. You know, this is how we're going to do it. We're going to give this guy all the votes with the voting machines. But here, you know, you have a Chinese guy going in and going, hey, I'm trying to get rid of my neighbor. I don't like his cooking or whatever. Who knows why? But he was trying to get him kicked out, and that was the way to do it, which is completely antithetical for every other reason you think people would commit voter fraud.
1: Strait of Hormuz is still hotly contested. We've moved towards a strategy of more economic pressure, which I even got a note from our producer in Bahrain. He says, this is working. It's, you know, UAE is also cutting off all economic ties. So, and that's your general Scott Patton Bessent at work, shutting everything down. It's starting to now just be obvious that we have been in control of the Strait of Hormuz. I don't care what people think they're reading or what, and this is all to keep oil prices elevated for oil companies who are having just an incredible bonanza profit year on all of this. But we're close to parity in what's being transported through the Straits of Hormuz, as well as through the pipelines, probably about 20% less, but that shouldn't, you know, result in these high prices. So that will rectify itself eventually. Here's a couple of clips about it.
5: Well, we have things that we could sanction. We have very draconian sanctions, and we'll see what happens.
1: Did he say caconian?
0: He said draconian. He said draconian sanctions.
1: Sounded like caconian.
5: We have very draconian.
1: It sounds like caconian.
0: I think you're missing the first part. It's like draconian.
5: Things that we could sanction. We have very draconian sanctions, and we'll see what happens. Right now, the strait is open. A lot of boats are coming through.
1: Boats. We got a lot of boats coming through.
0: I got my outboard motor and my flat bottom boat. I got two barrels of oil on it. Let's go.
5: A lot of boats are coming through. People aren't reporting that, and that may slow down a little bit at some point. But right now, a lot of boats are coming through. The naval blockade has been extremely effective. Zero. I mean, literally, while it's up, and it's been for quite a while, you know, except for a couple of little pauses where we opened it purposely at with a deal, but the deal didn't terminate. You know, the deal didn't turn out to be what they said. You know, when they tell us one thing and they do another, but the blockade has been 100% successful. No boats have gotten into Iran, but they are getting in for other places. But we'll see. We're going to see what happens. It'll either be extremely good and oil prices are going to drop like a rock, or we'll continue to do exactly what we're doing. You know, they were talking about 350.
1: Wait a minute. I'm trying to understand the logic. It'll either be very successful or we continue to do what we're doing. It's going to be great.
5: Be extremely good and oil prices are going to drop like a rock, or we'll continue to do exactly what we're doing. You know, they were talking about $350 a barrel and it's today $84.85.
1: Yeah. And also to be, you know, factual about it, I remember during the course of this show, oil was above 100 back in, the 210s, I think, the teens.
0: Yeah, there was a point during Obama's presidency where I actually rode my bike to a band practice I was in because I'm like, I don't feel like driving. It was, the gas was like four something a gallon. It was ridiculous. Yeah, that was like, you know, 15 years ago.
1: Yeah, I think I was in California at the time and it was
0: that was probably $20 a gallon.
1: No, it was six or seven. It was very expensive, $6 or $7. Here is this is on CNN, the colonel from CENTCOM, and he's confirming that 10 million barrels a day are moving through the Omani route.
6: CENTCOM has quietly guided 10 million barrels of oil a day in a stealth operation, setting up a shipping corridor hugging the coastline of Oman. You know, that's more than 80% of the liquids transiting through the Hormuz Strait over the past 2 weeks have taken this Omani route. That's about two-thirds of pre-war levels. The U.S. has been blinding Iranian radars and blanking them out and shooting down Iranian drones and cruise missiles. We're showing the tracking here of hugging the Oman coastline there, bypassing Iran here. What do you make of this?
7: So this is great to be able to finally talk about this and see this in some graphics. Because what's happening is
1: it's been going on for a
7: everybody
1: while.
7: Who's in the Straits of Hormuz, particularly the U.S. military, that the Iranians do not have control of it and they haven't closed it. Meanwhile, the U.S. blockade is closing off all traffic to Iran, but letting out any other traffic that's not. Current ship tracking shows 10 to 15 ships a day for the last several months have been getting through the straits.
1: Boats.
7: And so this is what's happening is the Navy's doing its job.
1: And even CBS
0: It's the Cajun Navy delivering oil now with boats.
1: CBS confirms that this what CENTCOM says is true.
8: While President Trump says the U.S. controls that critical oil shipping route known as the Strait of Hormuz, Iran says that very same thing. Same assertion. They control the strait. Well, here's what the president had to say about the strait standoff.
5: When they tell us one thing and they do another, but the blockade has been 100% successful. No boats have gotten into Iran, but they are getting in for other places.
8: So the president might have been referring to this report from Axios revealing a stealth operation getting millions of barrels of oil through the strait. Two officials told Axios the U.S. military helps empty tankers enter the Gulf to get the oil and then leave under U.S. protection. Live now to CBS News senior national security correspondent Charlie Daggett. Charlie, what do you know about this?
9: Well, first of all, Reed, we don't have to hang it on Axios anymore. I can confirm those reports.
1: Okay, hold on a second. Axios, the shills for the Trump administration, is we don't have to rely on them. It's true.
8: Know about this.
9: Well, first of all, Reed, we don't have to hang it on Axios anymore. I can confirm those reports. Folks that I spoke to at Central Command and the Navy said that the U.S. military and part of the naval blockade is to try to ensure the safe passage of ships along the Strait of Hormuz, both in and out of the strait. And they said that they have been repeatedly intercepting Iranian drones and missiles trying to target those ships.
1: Okay.
0: Well, I do have a better description of Trump saying, and he has a great pronunciation of Hormuz. Trump Hormuz is USA from, and this is from a rally he did over the weekend.
10: So we went down and we stopped them. They'll never have a nuclear weapon. They want to make a deal so badly. We don't even know if we want, because I view the Strait of Hormuz is an American territory territory.
1: Hormuz. We're going to call it that. We've been calling it the Straits of Hormuz for a long time, Mr. President. That's wonderful.
0: So that was a rally, I guess he did over the weekend. But you know, he's calling it a U.S. territory. He put out a tweet or a post, a True Social post, and it showed the circle there. And it's like U.S. territory. Yeah. So he's saying this is ours. We can do what we want with it. I saw another headline in the last couple of days where now it's up to 15 million barrels a day. So they're ramping it up.
1: Oh, yeah.
0: I think it just took time, and they probably had to identify coastal spots where the Iranians were going to, you know, target planes from or target the ships from.
1: Yeah.
0: And so taking those out, now they can do this. And the Oman side's apparently a lot deeper than the Iranian side in the strait three times deeper. Yeah, it's a lot deeper over there. Yeah, so it's only, and they say 20 to 60 meters on the Iranian side, and then it's like 100 meters down on the other side. So it's a lot deeper.
1: Well, we're being ripped off, and we're being ripped off by the oil trade. We just are. We're being ripped off.
0: Sure, they're using the crisis as, you know, they're never letting it go to waste.
1: The ICE, the ICE exchange, is run by the UK, and we got greedy oil guys in Texas too, you know, for the WTI. Here's an example on, I think this is CNBC. We have an analyst who knows everything about everything, obviously.
11: Let's bring in Alima Croft, head of global commodity strategy at RBC Capital Markets. Alima, happy Friday. Thanks for the time. Good to see you.
12: Thank you for having me.
11: So we've been putting sanctions on.
1: Thank you for having me. I'm ready. I'm ready to see the oil go up.
11: Iran off and on for decades. How do you think this new chapter might be different?
12: I mean, is it going to be different this time? I mean, Iran is one of the most sanctioned countries in the world. The question is this going to change Iran's behavior? Or do the Iranian leadership believe that they can outlast us at this point, that we want this war to end before they do? I mean, I do think that the double blockade is clearly hurting Iranian oil exports. The question is, what more can be done? Are we really going to go after Russia and China, which helped Iran militarily? I mean, that remains.
1: Why do we have
0: to do that?
1: They are not supporting Iran at all anymore. China ran away immediately. Russia's like, okay, we're not. They're busy, you know, getting ready to obliterate Ukraine.
0: Right, and the analyst is like, why haven't they gone and started wars with these guys? Gone after them. Like, what are we doing here?
12: oil exports. The question is, what more can be done? Are we really going to go after Russia and China, which help Iran militarily? I mean, that remains to be seen. But
0: I've never heard of that happening before. A bigger country helping out a smaller country during a war. Where does that happen? I've never heard of that.
12: I think there's a view that Iran believes that they can outlast us.
13: Here's what the Treasury Secretary Halima said yesterday on the show about what they're going to announce.
14: If we are doing the maximum economic pressure, then that means that likely there will not be a large-scale kinetic restart. But I would emphasize that is for now. And look, we do have control of the strait.
1: Scott Bessent, as much as I like what he's doing, he is just, he sucks as a public speaker.
0: He really can't. He's a stutterer.
1: Oh,
0: he's trying to figure out the right words each time instead of like just preparing something.
1: I just look at him speak and I can only see Elizabeth Warren's face. There's something about he just looks like Elizabeth Warren. This woman continues, I think.
13: So, Halima, I mean, this sort of newfound posture, you think it works?
12: Hey, look, Iran is still firing on ships in the Strait of Hormuz. Yes, the U.S. is escorting some ships through the Omani Channel, but Iran still has clear capabilities to fire missiles at ships. To
1: what missiles? No, they may have drones. I don't think they have missiles left.
12: To fire missiles at ships, to do drone strikes on infrastructure in the region. I mean, look at what has happened to Kuwait in terms of power plants being hit, desalination facilities being hit. So Iran still has significant disruptive capabilities.
1: Now, I got some feedback from some parents of people on the on USS ships. Lincoln, on boats, mm-hmm. really big, beautiful boats. And I understand. They're like, the show criticized this. I'm like, no, it was
0: just my father-in-law.
1: A naval aviator and a Vietnam veteran. So, you know, they have standards. We were just relaying the message. Now, granted, it's just two people. But they kind of wind up with, you know, like, you can't send anything. Only one Amazon package got through. I'm like, wait, Amazon can send a package to the link?
0: That's pretty badass.
1: That by itself is pretty amazing. You know, you try spending 200 days on a tin can. And my reply was, first of all, anyone who signs up for armed services in my book right away is already a hero, is more courageous than most people I know, should be revered, and they know what they're signing up for. They know what this, and I love them for that. And I understand that you, as a parent, as a husband, as a wife, as a child, you're concerned, you're upset. I get it. You know, my whole family is military at minimum, intelligence at best. And I'm the black sheep. But I got this great note from Boots on the Ground. Our Boots on the Ground anonymous.
0: On the ship? Are they on the ship?
1: With regards to the sailors, Iran, and hygiene, I was deployed supporting Epic Fury as well. But I was on the dry land portion of it as a soldier under NAVCENT. Mm. That's Naval Central Command. The best way to describe the living situation and the complaints is that while it isn't great, so this person was on the Lincoln, it most certainly could be worse. A phrase to keep in mind is that it's the God-given right of every soldier to bitch, closely followed by, if they aren't complaining, something's wrong.
0: Right.
1: Give a soldier a solid brick of gold, they'll complain it's too heavy. As far as moldy showers go, they may have screwed up and not ordered enough cleaning supplies, and they can't exactly make a run to go buy some more. But responsibility for keeping those facilities clean belongs to those same sailors complaining. Sending out a picture of moldy showers 8 months into a deployment doesn't have the same implications as service members deploying into moldy conditions. The problem can be traced back to those living in those conditions. He's kind of putting it on themselves. On the other hand, imagine the worst parts of Groundhog Day. And this is the part that got me, because I can barely imagine how tough this gig is, this job. You wake up, you go do the same thing every day. You never know when it's going to end. But unlike Groundhog Day, if you screw up, you and your friends die. There's no weekend. When you get off shift, that's back to your room or bunk, maybe to sleep before doing it again. They may not be in muddy trenches, but the mental wear and tear is real and hard to imagine if you haven't lived through it. On a warmer note, it took me far too long to redeploy, but at least I had started moving and could break the monotony from shift work. Sitting at breakfast one morning with another soldier flying back with me, we're shooting the breeze, discussing the peace deal back in June.
15: Wow.
1: And the implications for the Iranian and American economies. I brought up using the lens of confessions of an economic hitman to view the deal from and without a missing beat. He looks at me and goes, man, there's this podcast I think you'll really like that deals with media deconstruction. He proceeds to tell me about No Agenda. Nothing could have brought me more joy than dropping some nightly credentials in response. Listeners really are everywhere and hiding in plain sight. Keep up the great work. It goes an incredibly long way. And so, yes, it is a war. And I mean, it's hard. I know it's hard for people. You know, look, I'm old. I'll be 62 in less than 2 weeks.
15: Wow.
1: Thanks, Rob. Wow. And I still maintain I'm Gen X. I was the face of Gen
0: X. I think you are. Yeah, you're on the cusp. You're one of those cuspers.
1: Yeah, they call it the Johnson generation or something, which doesn't sound good to me at all. But anyway.
0: Depends on who you are.
1: But this... Iran has been a problem. Iran has been a problem for the Iranians. Look at how that country changed. And by the way, 1946, 1979, we screwed it all up. We did it. We did it. And then we believed, you know, in 79, we're like, oh, no, everything's going to be fine. And then it wasn't fine. So this is something that had to be fixed eventually. And here's a president that's just going to do it. And it will be better for the world. It will.
0: It's going to take a little. It's not going to be easy. That's the thing. None of this stuff is easy. None of this stuff.
1: It never is.
0: Getting ships out there to the Persian Gulf and multiple ships and changing them out. All of these are giant, complicated undertakings. And yeah, it should not be taken lightly. I was looking at these videos going, it's moldy showers and clogged toilets. It's not. Is it really that bad? Maybe it is. I bet the stench is probably pretty bad.
1: Well, your comparison to a Burning Man hit a lot of people.
0: Well, you know.
1: A lot of people like that a lot.
0: I still have, and that was sort of an offhanded comment, but you're living on these porta potties. You have porta potties there, and if they're not, sucked out every day, it gets pretty bad, and they missed a day.
1: Yeah,
0: and it was like, you're looking at each one going, oh my God. And each one, you're like, okay, that's even worse. Oh my, okay. All right, I guess I'm not going to eat today. that's where it goes.
1: So with the eating, you know, we get to the affordability crisis, which no one denies.
0: Oh, the beef, yeah.
1: Well, not,
0: where's the beef?
1: Before we get to the beef, I really... try to understand this, what we did with the long-term bonds and the T-bills, the short-term bonds, just to understand what this is, that what is happening, or what happened for a moment and didn't happen. And this is the idea here by Bessent, because this is the guy, Bessent is doing it, is to lower interest rates without the Federal Reserve lowering interest rates. And the way you do that is to but he basically bought up a lot of the 30-year bonds, which are the loans, you know, 30-year loans. That's how we print money in America, is we write a bond and then, you know, you buy it from us and we take that money and spend it on, you know, stuff like military. And the way you pay for it is by writing short-term bonds, which are typically 3 months. The T-bills, they call them, which are seen as cash in the market. You can spend it as cash. And for a moment there, it worked because the long-term yield, as they call it, basically the interest that you get paid back on those long-term bonds, went down. And everything is priced upon that, including your mortgage and your car loan and all of this stuff. So the idea was good. But it only lasted for maybe a session and a half, and it started to go up again, which means he'll probably have to do it again. And it looks like he will do it, and he will do it at an even greater rate. And here is here's the general himself.
16: So talk us through what you are trying to do here by announcing the increased size of the buybacks.
17: Yeah, we're trying to signal that we think that this is a thinly traded area of the market, that we're in August, and there's been a lot of corporate issuance that's influenced the market. And, you know, we believe that there there are many underlying factors in turn that the market is not looking at.
1: What he's saying here is that a lot of money has been raised in corporate bonds, which is all of this AI money, the money your kids should be going out and taking from these nut jobs on Wall Street. That's what he's saying. And because of that, there's the market's distorted.
17: And you know, we are going to make a market in these. We routinely do buybacks, and we're going to increase the size of the buyback. And, you know, Sarah, I would note that it could be more than the $4 billion per issue.
1: More.
16: Yeah, I was going to ask how big this could get. If the
1: huge
16: signal here is that
1: huge
16: you're not happy with the direction of yields, you know, they've gone back the other way. We've erased most of the Treasury rally that you got yesterday with that big surprise. So how much more are you willing to do?
17: Well, we have a big toolkit, so we'll see. And part of it is signaling here and to show that we believe that the yields don't reflect the underlying fundamentals.
1: Now, not in this interview, but the way the underlying fundamentals are seen is because of the tariff money that went back to corporations, which, by the way, is not going back to you.
0: No.
1: I just want you to know, it's not going back to you. The corporations, they didn't even have to pay. They got discounts. They negotiated all kinds of different rates with the suppliers. I mean,
0: then they get a refund.
1: And they got which is your courts doing that. Okay. So that has distorted the market. That's distorted the liquidity, the amount of money the Treasury has. But the funny thing is that this is not a new thing. It was called the twist. The Treasury twist, and it's been done before.
16: The dependence on foreign bondholders, for instance, we saw the intervention in the Japanese yen, and that's erased a lot of the progress there. And so there are kind of all these worries at once about what's going to happen ultimately with these holders of Treasuries.
17: Again, you know, again, people have bad information. I have asymmetric information.
1: Woo! Ooh. Oh, asymmetric.
17: So, you know, I think that
1: he's got something. He's got a very big toolkit, ladies and gentlemen.
17: The market should think, well, why would we have joined the Japanese in the intervention at this time?
1: Uh-huh.
17: Do we know something the market doesn't know? That in terms of being willing to do, you know, what I would call a Treasury twist here, in terms of the bond market, what do I know that the market doesn't know? So, you know, I think the market's probably gotten a little ahead of itself.
1: I love this. I've got a secret, boys and girls. What do I know with my asymmetric, did you say asymmetric? Yes, asymmetric information that you don't know. Stand by. Why did we help Japan?
0: Well, I don't know if you heard this. I heard an Into Show mix. Come on, baby. Dun, dun, dun. Let's do the Treasury twist.
1: No, I heard Chubby Checker. I also heard the Peppermint Twist, the Treasury Twist. Dude, how did that go? The Peppermint Twist.
0: I don't remember that one.
1: Yeah, but that's because I'm a boomer. Hold on a second. Let me see. Peppermint. Peppermint Twist song. Okay. That was a classic. See, I grew up with all that. Joey D and the Starlighters. There you go.
0: Joey D.
1: Joey D and the Starlighters. Let me see if I can find this.

0: All right, end of show, mixers. Get to it.
1: That's right. You got two choices.
0: Yeah.
1: Right. You got two choices
0: to take.
1: Chubby
0: Checker, it. Chubby Checker, or Joey D. Exactly. Now, so, here's the crazy thing. This is, again, I said it's not new. Listen to this.
2: Activist Treasury Issuance. That term was coined in 2024 by Rubini and Stephen Miron when Yellen did this.
0: Yellen.
2: And at the time, they wrote and warned that her move, they're now doubling what she began, that her move was equivalent to lowering rates by a full point. Myron, of course, would go on to become Trump's key advisor and on the Fed himself. So I think, according to them, these moves do have a big economic impact.
0: Yeah, they do. So Yellen did this. She was criticized for it, not just by Trump's financial advisors, but by this guy.
3: It has been the policy of the government and successive treasuries. Now, Yellen did some of this too, to not do that, to not be opportunistic. Right, that then, go in and you buy bonds and you know the government is not going to gain your purchase, for example, on the day of a 20-year auction.
2: But she started this twist towards bill issuance, and it's just continued.
3: Right. And who, by the way, who criticized it? Scott Bessent criticized it. Who criticized it? Kevin Warsh criticized it. And now they're doing the same thing, but in much bigger proportions right now.
1: It might work because we're going to do it bigger. That's what Bessent said.
0: So the victim of this, and the reason they do this, and I think he will do a lot more for a couple of reasons. One is to drive down the interest rates. And I think that will work. But the victim of it is the dollar. It's basically debasement of the dollar. So while your interest rate may go down, your actual purchasing power also goes down. Now, it takes some time for that to shake out in the market, but that's, you know, no one ever talks about that. Oh, my mortgage went down. And, you know, the sad thing is that your purchasing power also goes down, which is exactly why you saw Bitcoin skyrocket and hold. I think it's still hold. I can't see it right now, but it's still around 77,000. But here's the thing. The play here by Bessent and by President Trump is to grow our way out of it.
4: The $40 trillion mark that we passed for the national debt, would you comment on that, and how do we reverse that?
5: Yeah, look, the $40 trillion is a big number. It is smaller when we look at the publicly traded amount because our Social Security funds and other government entities hold a substantial amount. And you know, what we're going to do, we're going to have to grow our way out of this. And as I talked about at G20 in Asheville, we are going to talk about the U.S. growth strategy and encourage the rest of the world to come along with us. We are also, I announced that Director Russ Vogt and I have been tasked with looking at fiscal consolidation. I think the numbers are not the actual numbers now. We've had to do substantial tariff refunds due to the court ruling, but with the Section 301 tariffs, I am confident that we will be back to the same level, if not higher, of tariff income for last year, and that is most of the increase in the deficit. And remember, we did not get here in a day. That we were left with a mess. The Biden administration had the highest deficit to GDP in history when we weren't at war or weren't in a recession. For 2025, we brought it down by more than 1%.
0: Yeah, General Bessent. No one cares about the previous guy.
1: No, they don't.
0: Nobody cares.
1: You know, I was just looking at the last 5 years of mortgage rates. You know, 2021, 3%.
0: Mm-hmm.
1: You go to 2022, October, 7%. That's huge.
0: Boom.
1: And then it got even higher in 2023, October, 7.89%, almost 8%.
0: No one was complaining.
1: No, they weren't complaining like they are now, and it's at 6.76. It was trending down, which is interesting. It was trending down until February of 2020, right before we went into Iran. It was 6.17. Now it's up to 6.76. So it's trending up, and I think they're trying to do what they can to keep going up even more.
0: Now, the problem is that people just aren't making enough money. That's
1: right.
0: You know, that's the problem, and that is always because of money printing, debasement. This is, you could call this quantitative easing, but it isn't exactly the same. But this brings the Mar-a-Lago Accords, as I've called them for close to 2 years now, brings this into play. This is where the stablecoin gambit comes into play. So the reason the yields on the 30-year treasury bonds are high is because people don't want American debt. Why don't they want a lot of debt? Because it's $40 trillion already. Like, these guys aren't going to pay it back. It seems unlikely. So we need to create a way to have people take our debt. And this is why General Patton Bessent is swapping out the long-term bonds for these 90-day short-term bonds known as T-bills, because this is what stablecoin is backed by. And there's 300 million people around the world in economies where they have their own money and it's sucking, and they just want dollars. And this is how it's not forever. It may be for my grandchild. I don't know about my great-grandchild, but this is the gambit they're going to do now. Here's an explainer of stablecoin. Once again,
6: let's talk about stable coins, because this is a type of digital or cryptocurrency whose value is pegged to an asset. Most often it's pegged to the U.S. dollar. Now, so unlike Bitcoin, for example, or Ethereum, whose prices can swing wildly, stable coins are backed by reserves such as cash or U.S. short-term treasuries or T-bills to keep their value fixed. The market for stable coins has exploded as of 2025, like you just said. Some estimates put that at $300 billion. Citi, for example, predicts that a figure could top $1.5 trillion by 2030, or $3.5 trillion in a bull case scenario.
0: So, wow. It's the way they chose is not the only way. Of course, it would be great if we just went into a severe depression and we reset everything. That's not going to happen. Nobody wants it. It's just...
1: You think it's hard now for groceries. Wait till exactly. The depression happens.
0: Exactly.
6: A handful of companies dominate the space. The largest by far is Tether, a private company known for its coin USDT. Circle, which went public in June, you'll recall, issues a stablecoin known as USDC. Together, they control more than 80% of the global stablecoin market. The majority of the money that's backing those coins are parked in U.S. Treasury bills. And that is a big reason why the U.S. government is encouraging the use of stablecoins and passed landmark legislation over the summer, creating guardrails for the industry itself. Issuers have become major buyers of short-term government debt, effectively creating new demand for treasuries and extending the reach of the U.S. dollar worldwide.
0: So this is they call it the euro dollar, but this is the dollar that all these other countries are going to use. They already are using it. Venezuela was using it. The Iranians are using it. Now, what happens in America is people will always run as fast as they can to hard assets, gold and silver. And honestly, I don't know if gold coins and silver coins is really the way to go. I mean, the prices, how that works, it's kind of scam. I mean, it's just the fact that Ben Shapiro is selling gold coins has got to tell you something. So that can't be a great deal.
1: You want to look at, if you're going to do that, don't go for anything. Oh, this is historic. You're going to pay, $8,000 an ounce instead of four, whatever the price of gold is.
0: Yeah. That whole thing is very sketchy. The reason why Bitcoin is going is because it is, by definition, a hard asset. And the money people know it. Let's look at who's holding Bitcoin. The same companies.
1: And they're getting more. They keep buying more and more.
0: And, I'm not giving anybody financial advice, but I'm planning on it. Because it's just so easy to sell, to buy. So much easier than gold. And
1: it's easy to lose, too. You lose that hash. You're done.
0: Well, so we do have, and I'm not a fan of that, but we do have these ETFs, mm-hmm. and that is essentially buying exposure to Bitcoin. That's probably a relatively safe way to do it, and you can do it now through your bank, through your brokerage account if you have one, your 401k. I mean, you can go online and sign up, and you can put money into it. I think that's probably a pretty safe way because this. Our money, our treasury, our debt is being tokenized as the first real thing to be tokenized across the world. I'm not saying that I'm a fan of it. But it's a fact. This is what is happening.
7: What is tokenized treasury debt? Government debt is one of the oldest and largest financial markets in the world. Treasury bonds are normally traded through banks, brokers, and clearinghouses, with settlement times measured in days. Tokenized treasury debt takes those same bonds and represents them as tokens on a blockchain. The underlying asset does not change. What changes is how it is stored, transferred, and traded. Tokenization means creating a digital token that represents ownership of a real-world asset. In this case, the asset is a government bond or treasury bill. Each token corresponds to a claim on the underlying security. The token lives on a blockchain, which is a shared ledger that records who owns what without requiring a central clearinghouse. This does not mean the bond itself disappears. The bond still exists in the traditional financial system. The token is a wrapper that makes it easier to move, divide, and trade. A $1 million treasury bill could be tokenized into 1,000 tokens worth $1,000 each, allowing smaller investors to participate.
0: No, investors. Okay. And that's what this whole Clarity Act is about, is the guys doing the stable coin. They want to, which, and you know, a stable coin being backed by a treasury, as far as I'm concerned, is as good as a U.S. dollar. The banks hate this because the banks, and the way the banks are going about it is saying, well, what if you run out of money? Because, of course, the stable coin, unless they're illegally making stable coins that aren't backed by treasuries, yeah, then that's a problem. But that's pretty highly regulated. That was set out in the Genius Act. So the Clarity Act is what the banks want to prohibit the stable coin companies from giving out incentives, interest, benefits, points, you know, all of this stuff, because that's what banks think they're supposed to do. But banks inherently are run on fake money, completely fictional nonsense money. So I'm definitely going to be for the idea of using stablecoin than a bank. Look at Silicon Valley Bank. I literally still have a Silicon Valley Bank debit card from when I had my company in San Francisco, and we were we had VC funding from Kleiner Perkins and Sequoia and all those guys. And boy, you go, well, we're going to give you this money, but you're going to keep it in Silicon Valley Bank. Wow. I mean, we got away clean on that one. Because banks do go bankrupt. But the problem is that these twists, these treasury twists, this buyback, it never lasts forever. It can last for a long time. It can work for a long time. And who knows? Maybe we can grow ourselves out of it. I don't know. That'll all depend. You know, these 301 tariffs, which are very easy to implement. You know, the president has all, really has a number of ways he can put all those tariffs back on. Here's the analogy of monetizing your debt, buying your own bonds.
8: Treasury Department's attempt to lower yields not quite achieving its goal this week. Yields back to where they were before the intervention was announced, and actually they're higher than they were a week ago. At what point could rates start to become a threat to the equity rally? Joining us now is Bernstein Private Wealth Management Senior Investment Strategist Roosevelt Bowman. Good to see you. Welcome.
9: Thank you for having me, Mike.
8: Let's just start right there. I mean, we have yields higher, maybe not absolute levels that are threatening in particular, but I guess the why kind of matters, if it's just kind of this voracious demand for new debt. And I guess at some point what it might mean for somebody with an equity portfolio.
9: For sure. And I think the why kind of comes down to two factors. Number one, you think about the inflationary pressures that are coming from the ongoing conflict in the Middle East and higher prices of oil. The other would be kind of what's the credibility in terms of both monetary and fiscal policy. I think part of the reason you saw that retracement in yields is that many investors kind of view that buyback announcement as having a beach ball in the pool, putting your hand on it. As soon as you move your hand, it goes right back up.
8: Bam.
9: And I think that's really the challenge for the fiscal policy right now, is that often when you're doing those sorts of measures, you're trying to buy time and you're looking for other macro or monetary forces that are more powerful and durable to take over. Unfortunately, that buyback announcement didn't buy a whole lot of time. And now, you know, the Treasury is kind of in a tough position.
0: They're going to have to do it again. They're going to have to do more, come up with something else. And the Clarity Act, which I don't know what's in it anymore, because it's been bopping around so many times. I think the stablecoin guys will get some kind of capability to hand out points or something. They're making a lot of money, by the way. I mean, you get 3 or 4% on a T-bill, that's 90 days. I mean, and you're just and people are taking these stable coins off guaranteed. Your hands. It's guaranteed. These are the smallest companies with the largest revenue in history. They're making hundreds of millions of dollars a month just by holding these treasury bills, which their customers are buying from them, but they're not really buying it. They're just getting to use it. They're the guys that hold them. So
1: they're keeping the interest.
0: Of course. So they'll give you some points.
1: Yeah.
0: You know, some frequent flyer miles or something. And everybody can make a stable coin. Amazon will have a stable coin. Google will have a stable coin. And I'm sure they'll be giving you all kinds. Elon will have a stable coin. He already has his X money. Just wait for it. And this Clarity Act is what it all hinges on.
10: The most important priority is for Congress to send the Clarity Act to your desk for your signature.
11: That was President Trump meeting with tech and crypto leaders at the White House. The president and chair of the SEC are calling for Congress to pass the Clarity Act. That would decide which government agency regulates digital tokens rather than allowing crypto companies to operate in a legal gray area. Let's bring in the co-founder and CEO of Coinbase, Brian Armstrong. He was at that meeting yesterday. Really appreciate you joining us, Brian.
12: Yeah, thanks for having me.
0: Yay.
11: Okay, so let's get really, really concrete here. You've spent years saying the biggest problem in American crypto is a lack of regulatory clarity. So if the Clarity Act passes the Senate in September, which it's up for a vote then, ultimately becomes law, what changes for an ordinary Coinbase customer that actually makes them safer?
12: Yeah, so this bill, the Clarity Act, it's coming up for this vote on September 15th, at a full Senate floor vote. It has a number of consumer protections that would make sure something like FTX could never happen again. It has strong tools for law enforcement to go after illicit activity. It also has the opportunity to create new products in crypto that would benefit Americans, including, you know, earning rewards on their stablecoin balances, the ability to go raise capital in crypto, you know, capital formation or issuing securities. Like, that's something that could be much more efficient, have lower fees.
0: And I think Bitcoin is telling us this is going to pass. And I think it's telling us it's going to pass in September. Because if this passes, stablecoin bonanza is on. The whole world gets flooded with our dollars, which they'll love using because it's going to, this whole system is going to screw the euro. It's going to screw everything. We become the ultimate reserve currency, but everybody can participate in that through your stablecoin. And hard assets like Bitcoin, gold, silver, will increase, I think, a lot. I have a vested interest in it increasing a lot. The downside is that if you're using stablecoin, unlike cash, it can be turned off. It is in effect a digital dollar that has control. Not like your credit card is any different.
1: Or your bank account, even. People have lost bank accounts. People have lost, and that didn't do anything illegal, essentially. They were just labeled. Labeling.
0: Or your PayPal.
1: Yeah. And that happened to Alex, happened to Nick Fuentes. It's happened to a number of people. Yeah. When the government wants to go after you, they're going to find a way to come after you. And that is the Genius Act. I think the banks got pissed off about that because it was sort of a Wild West.
0: Yes.
1: And they're looking at, hey, we got to come back and, you know, we're still the banks. We still get to run the financial system. We don't want this going off to a bunch of, you know, crazy.
0: And also, this is anti-bank, this whole stablecoin idea, which I think is good. So there will be no more bank bailouts. You know, the world is participating in the bailout of the United States by buying our debt whenever we need to buy, you know, a couple more, manufacture some more missiles for Ukraine or anyone else who wants to buy them.
1: And we'll keep the oil flowing. That's sort of the trade-off.
0: And we'll keep the oil flowing and we'll keep the security over the oil. That's what it is. May not be a utopia, but I think it'll be better than where we might have been or where we could be headed. And it doesn't matter if it's a Republican Congress or a Democrat Congress. This is irrelevant to that. It's irrelevant and outside of it. If they can get it done in 2.5 more years.
1: Yeah, it's, with all these things, you know, people look back. My son was asking me about Bitcoin the other day. He said, why didn't you buy Bitcoin? I'm like, well, we laughed at Bitcoin when we first heard about it. And I remember Max Kaiser coming.
0: Brother. Me too, brother.
1: And was like, you got to get Bitcoin. You got to get your Bitcoin. It was like $5. And I have friends who had lots of Bitcoin and used it to buy pizzas who are probably kicking themselves to this day. And you don't know which is going to be the winner and which is going to be the loser. But now with some of these things, now you can kind of tell because the government is going to kind of pick winners and losers. And that's what it normally does in these big things like this. There's always going to be some group that's going to benefit from it, especially with the Genius Act. That seemed to be going towards, you know, the Wild West of stablecoin and creating it. And the banks are like, wait a minute. We gotta put a kibosh on some of this stuff and make sure that we're making our money because we still... They're trying to just say we're still important, essentially. And I, you know, Scott Bessent, who knows what he's thinking at this point? He might be thinking, you know, I came into the financial sector, now I'm going to change it in a way that is it can't easily be destroyed like it was, you know, in 2008.
0: We have no choice. We have no choice. This and a lot of this, okay, blame it on Trump, fine. This is COVID, the COVID trillions of dollars. This is all the money that was printed to get us out of the there was a lot of problems with the overnight bank exchange. Can't come up with the number, with the name of it now. During COVID, right before COVID, actually, we had the collateralized debt crisis of 2007, 2008. I mean, this is all the banks. The banks have been doing this for a year. And of course, it goes back to 1971. We went off the gold standard, which you can say was the worst thing ever. On the other hand, you know, it made America very, very prosperous in a very short amount of time. And then everybody got greedy and offshored everything to China and to other countries. And, you know, I think with the steel tariffs and American steel coming back, the Hamiltonian system, the American system with tariffs, and the tariffs are coming right back, the 301 tariffs. You literally decide to, I had a tariff thing. Let me see.
1: Well, and you know, what this type of stuff does is it forces the Americans now to come back and participate. Because there's a lot of people who aren't working anymore that just decided, hey, I'm not going to work. I'm going to sponge off the government in one way or another. And
0: live with my parents.
1: Yeah. Now it's like, hey, here's the incentive. You know, become an electrician, become a plumber, become a welder. You know, all these jobs that are blue collar jobs. But I've seen reports. There's a report on X. Some parents were kind of embarrassed that their kid became an electrician, and in 3 years he was making $200,000.
0: Exactly.
1: You know, so it's like now they're not embarrassed. Now they're like, oh, he's an electrician and he owns several companies and he makes over $1 million a year.
0: And remember, kids,
13: that's when all hell is going to break loose and you're going to need a Bitcoin.
0: That's right.
1: One Bitcoin.
0: Just one. Just one. Just one. What else you got here, Rob? What else did you bring for us?
1: Well, there's the whole beef situation that happened on Friday with Trump saying we're going to buy a bunch of beef. And then I think he said beef product or somewhere along the way. And someone goes, what is beef product?
0: I believe it's ground beef.
1: It's going to be ground beef from Argentina. Where most of it will come from. He didn't announce that in the beginning, but this seems like the second big buy of beef that it's going to Argentina's way. So there is something going on between us and Argentina, probably because he likes their president, the chainsaw guy.
0: Didn't we just do a big debt swap with a money swap with Argentina?
1: Right. Yeah. A few months ago.
0: Yeah. So
1: we've been talking about this for a while, and already you've heard it from Texas Slim. Our beef comes from Argentina, and they take our good beef and send it across, Chinese millionaires.
0: Hey Rob, you got to stop the, someone in your house is on OnlyFans.
1: Uh-oh. All right. Let's see. let me,
0: it's fixed. It's working again.
1: I'm killing Windows as we speak. There you go. I had five tabs open.
0: Stop with the Mac. okay. This is your boots on the ground cattle rancher.
1: Well, let's go with Trump on Argentina beef, and then we'll do the boots on the ground cattle rancher.
0: Okay. Okay, here we go.
14: Question is, what do you have to say to U.S. farmers who feel that the deal is benefiting Argentina more than it is them, as look, they are...
15: Argentina's fighting for its life, young lady. You don't know anything about it. They're fighting for their life. Nothing's benefiting Argentina. They're fighting for their life. You understand what that means? They have no money. They have no anything. They're fighting so hard to survive. If I can help them survive in a free world, I happen to like the president of Argentina. I think he's trying to do the best he can, but don't make it sound like they're doing great. They are dying. All right? They're dying.
16: What do you mean by being?
0: Wow, I hadn't heard that clip.
1: Yeah, that's that was on the plane. It was cleaned up very nicely too, because I've heard other clips. Yeah. And I didn't do any cleanup on it. I heard that, and I'm like, somebody did some processing on this before posting it. So good job.
0: Good work.
1: There's lots of so now, and now we go to the cattle rancher, which starts off with a great. I didn't keep all the Nat Pop in there, but he's got an. You're in a field, and he's in front of cattle. Probably like 30 head of cattle, and he's talking about it from his perspective about this deal.

they're going to import a bunch more box beef, ground beef, scrap cuts, that's what I call them, and hopefully bring down the price of ground beef in the store for y'all. We've seen a market crash for live cattle that people like myself grow and take to the you know, processing plants or go down through the system. That's dropped 40 cents a pound already just from that plant closure. Now this morning, the markets are crashing. But will your price change? So far, we have not seen that. And at what expense?

Look at what's high for the rancher and the producer. Fuel, land, labor, all of it. You know, you got a $9 latte, but $7, $8, $9 a pound for ground beef is too much, right? Now you're going to get stuck with shitty ground beef. Trust me. And we won't...

0: And when these disappear, so does your freedom.
1: Freedom.
0: I don't think this is going to work out like they hope.
1: Okay, I have a couple thoughts about this. What do you have?
2: Well, I think probably in the short term, it's going to drop prices a little bit. But I think he's right overall. We're having that Tyson, it was the Tyson plant that closed. There's a monopoly on the processing, which is where most of the high prices come from.
1: Three companies, none of them three Americans. Companies.
2: Exactly. That's the problem right there. You want, you know, a Clarity Act for beef wouldn't be bad. Hey, we're going to have, it's U.S. We're going to create U.S. beef and, you know, or fund it or something to get a U.S. company in there or kick out the other companies. And then you get all these local and allow people to locally produce it.
1: Yes.
2: And render beef. But I think he's right. In the short term, it's going to drop prices. And will it de-incentivize people to become cattle ranchers? I don't know.
1: Well, there's a couple things. And, of course, I've spoken with Texas Slim for 5 years about this. He was here not too late. He was pretty ill. We were getting him some medical help, and he came through here. He stayed overnight. And I got to tell you, he was definitely not doing well. He's coming back strong now, thank God.
2: Yeah.
1: And, you know, what's really happened, the ranchers have a hand in this too. Maybe not this rancher. And there's many ranchers all around the country who are going back to their roots, regenerative, mm-hmm. and have processing. You can do processing. You can do processing, but you can't sell it in a store. You can sell it from your process. So you have Hometown Meats, formerly known as K&C Cattle in Luling.
2: Yep.
1: Cole,
2: that's right. I've gotten from there several times.
1: And Cole does all of his, you know, he's his own geneticist. You know, he knows what he's breeding. He's got fantastic cows. And they process, that's another skill I might add that we need mm-hmm. people who can cut. This is a very, you know, if you can learn how to cut beef, you've got a long future ahead of you. So that's another
2: beef,
1: thing.
2: Beef, pork, sheep, chicken, anything.
1: Just cutters are very, very hard to come by because, you know, people aren't interested in those jobs, but they're well paid now. So he's feeding his community. And that community includes you and Driftwood, includes me and Fredericksburg. And, you know, we've had one of their military vets. He'll come out and we'll pool all of our neighbors together. You know, they just bring us cash. And then they bring the boxes in one go. So because, you know, the shipping is where everybody gets killed and where it right. gets very expensive. And they bring it from their own processing plant. It's local. You got the same with the guys down there in Georgia. These actually has an entire town that is a part of this. So that system works. But a lot of these cattlemen have really just become commodity cowboys. And they just know, I got to put $1,200 worth of Cheerios in this animal. And I, like this guy was saying, I take it off live animals and I take it off and send it to the processing plant who control the price. And the Justice Department is now going after price fixing between these big processing plants. So there is work being done. And there was absolutely price fixing. The price of cattle was incredibly high. That's why these guys have been making out. They've been mm-hmm. selling cows that were really too young to even sell because they just want to make money. A lot of the younger generation is not interested in farming or ranching. They're not interested in it. It's too much work. So we're going to have to come up with, you know, some incentives for people to do it. This, here's the biggest part. The education about beef, ground beef in particular, is so poor. I mean, if a single mom with two kids can go so much further with her money on ground beef, making good, nutritious food and meals for her kids,

0: than anything else in the supermarket. All of this colored nonsense, sugary crap, which is actually killing her kids. That education part, and you know, it's not like the supermarkets are going to help you. That is the big missing piece, which I'd kind of hope Maha and RFK Jr. would do a lot better at. I don't see it. Because you, I mean, you can make meatloaf, you can make hamburgers, mm-hmm. you can make meatballs. I mean, there's so much that you can do with just ground beef.
1: Mix it with a little pasta. There's
0: yeah. This, unfortunately, this is a affordability midterm move that is being done here. I agree with the cowboy. This is going to be much less quality beef than American beef, certainly Texas beef. But it's just it's an education problem. People just don't really know what's going on. But if you go to beef.com, I think Slim got beef.com. Hold on, let me check. I don't know how. This guy's amazing.
1: Well, and I've used KNC. Oh, it used to be KNC, and I think you still type in KNC, and it takes you to their website. But mm-hmm. there's also, I met a guy who I was buying beef from him off of, because he's at the farmer's market. His name's Ray, and he sends me Bible verses every morning.
0: Oh, nice. Which is
1: great guy. 6:30 a.m., boom, new Bible verse every day. He's like, you want to put you on the list? I'm like, yes.
0: I got a couple of those guys, too. I love those guys.
1: It's great. You know, you get a little bit, you get something to think about every morning before you get up and run around. But they have, there's a Wagyu herd out in Bastrop, and man, these are some of the best steaks I've ever had. It was like $40 a steak. You know, for a Wagyu, which you're not going to get anywhere else like that. And you get to cook it the way you want.
0: So go to beefmaps.com. I think the beef.com deal fell through. Go to beefmaps.com. Find your rancher. Taste the difference. Go there yourself.
1: There it is.
0: Drive. Yeah. Drive to your rancher. Say, howdy. Show me. And look at the cow you're going to eat. That was so cool when I took Tina to KNC Cattle. You know, we went with Cole in the truck out of the pasture. And he like honks his horn. And the cow's like, they all come running over because they think they're getting fed. And Tina's like, oh, they're so cute. I'm going to eat him. Yes, you're going to eat him or her.
1: It's going to be good.
0: It's going to be good. You're going to love it. Support these guys. Your price will be good. And these guys will. We got Steiner. I think it's Steiner Ranch, which is here in.
1: Yeah, I know the Steiners.
0: Actually, oh, you do?
1: Shotguns with Shane Steiner.
0: So they have a ranch down on, I want to say, is it 16, Route 16? And you go online and we order our ground beef from them. We love their ground beef. And they're much more local than Cole. And our brisket from them. And we got a hump. Have you ever had hump?
1: Oh, no.
0: Hump?
1: That's the hump on the back, right?
0: Yeah,
1: the top hump?
0: Yeah, it's the hump.
1: It's just a roast.
0: We ordered a hump. And the guy comes up the same day with his Yeti cooler. Hey, Mr. and Mrs. Curry, I'll put it in the freezer for you. He'll take cash. He'll take a check.
1: Wow.
0: It's amazing. I love it.
1: The first time I got it delivered, the guy shows up. And I'm getting my order, and he goes, hey, I got some more in the back if you want to check it out. I said, ooh, yeah, let's check it out.
0: Like a drug dealer.
1: You know, it's like, here's you want more New York strip? He'll give you a deal on this. He's like, you got cash? I got cash. I think I bought that. I bought chorizo. I bought another $100 worth of stuff. I'm like, sure, let's go.
0: I mean, it lasts forever. We buy a couple $100 worth of steaks, and I think $100 worth of ground beef for the whole month, or maybe 5 weeks. And we have people over for dinner. We basically eat beef. We're almost carnivore. I have a potato. Tina might have. We might have a salad. You know, but that's. We basically eat beef every single day, and I'm feeling good. We're healthy.
1: You're still tall.
0: We have friends over, and you know, and if you go to the grocery store, if you go to HEB, you can't get away for under $100 for anything.
1: It's ridiculous. We bought one of those big roasts, a Costco roast that you then slice your own steaks out of.
0: Yeah.
1: Man, and that's the way to go, too. If you're a steak eater, go buy one of these big roasts. Get them from a local guy if you can. But even Costco, I think we paid $200 for it, and I got, I don't know, 18 steaks out of it.
0: Yeah.
1: That makes that math.
0: The affordability crisis is also part of just what we're doing. The cowboy's right. $9 latte. Well, yeah.
1: Yeah.
0: Yeah. Yeah. Okay. Well, there you go. It depends on what you want to spend your money on. Here's the Agriculture Secretary Rollins.
2: This morning, President Trump announced a new plan to import 300,000 tons of ground beef into the U.S. with lower tariffs. It's a decision that he and Secretary of Agriculture Brooke Rollins says will help lower prices.
3: But the Iowa Cattlemen's Association says it's going to hurt more than it will help. KCCI's Abigail Curtin spoke with both of them to learn what's at stake for purchasers and producers.
4: Ground beef. It's a protein staple in millions of American households. But since January 2025, the price has jumped 24%. President Trump is hoping to change this. Friday morning, he announced he'd allow 300,000 metric tons of ground beef to be imported with lower tariffs over the next 90 days. In a visit to the Iowa State Fair, U.S. Secretary of Agriculture Brooke Rollins says this will take some of the burden off of consumers' wallets.
5: We can get a 25% decrease for families. Usually lower income families rely on ground beef. Then he wanted to make that move for the American consumer.
0: Yes, exactly. By the way, thank you, Troll Room. Yes, I know Pastor Jimmy says no potato. We had dinner at Pastor Jimmy Internet's house last night, and he made some awesome steaks. And then Annette made, she made potato for me and had a croissant, like gingerbread cookies. Like,
1: does he say no potato? That's interesting.
0: He's carnivore. He's carnivore.
1: Oh, okay. He just says no potato in general.
0: He's no carbs, okay. No carbs. But hey, we talk about this on We Get to Do This, the hit new podcast from Adam Curry and Pastor Jimmy, WGTDT.com. Go check it out, everybody. If you want your Jesus, if you want to get your Jesus on with us, check it out. You ever listen to the show?
1: I have not listened to that one. I will give it a listen.
0: All right, there will be a test. Are you coming on? Are you going to come on again soon, brother? I love it when you're on the show.
1: I think this next week I'm going to be, I'll be in New Orleans and Lafayette playing with my band. I got back into playing music because now my kids are old enough to not need me around at all.
0: Wait a minute. What about Alex? Doesn't Alex need you around?
1: Oh, he needs me around, but it's a weekend thing, but the kids are like, yeah, you know, you don't need the kid. The kids are like, yeah, we're fine. We're good. Just fix this when we break something.
0: What's the name of the
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1: Good. We have a lot of live recordings out. The name of the band is Ross Mundi, Rasmundi. And we're like a reggae hip hop funk band. When I say hip hop, it's like old school hip hop. But it's conscious. You know, we're pro humanity. And pro getting people together. Yeah.
0: What kind of band is this?
1: I know. We're not pro system, that's for sure. But you know, we got a South by gig this last year. Oh, we got into the reggae festival, which by voting in, and it was just good things keep happening to us. And I wouldn't say it's in terms of talent level, it's not the highest talent level, but everybody gives it their go. And we really do put on a good show, and we play, you know, we'll play for 2 or 3 hours and just,
0: holy crap,
1: you know, get people moving. And so, it's, that's where it's at.
0: Do you have merch?
1: We haven't even gotten into merch yet. We're literally, we barely even have our album recorded.
0: Are you paying the venue to play?
1: No, they're paying us. Oh, okay. We're not doing that. But we're going to be in, New Orleans for a couple days, playing some. It's like a South by Southwest for New Orleans.
0: Oh wow,
1: of event. And then we're coming back and gonna hit. We're in the midst of. There's a rave gonna go on in Lafayette, we're gonna be in the middle. We're sandwiched in between all the DJs.
0: So where are you playing on Thursday? You said
1: at Thursday we're gonna be at a hotel ballroom. I'll tweet it out so people can see it on X. But the place we're playing in Lafayette is called the Boom Boom Room, the Freetown Boom Boom Room.
0: Rasmundimusic.com, I believe, yes. is the website.
1: That'll get you to a lot of things. Like, we're very, you know, we don't have it, like, no one's super concerned about we do the online stuff, we make the videos, we put stuff out, but we're mainly just word of mouth. You know, people show up to our gigs because they've heard us before, or you know, it just happens. It's all happening because we have the intention to go out and play good music. So that's where it's
0: at. The Boom Boom Room this Thursday? Is that what?
1: No, that's Saturday. Saturday, the 29th. Yeah, the Freetown Boom Boom Room. Okay. And the other stuff, I'd have to dig through my phone. I have it on there. But we'll be in New Orleans Thursday and Friday, and then Saturday in Lafayette, which is, that's the heart of Cajun country.
0: Yeah.
1: If you're a Cajun person out there.
0: So I'll have to find a good replacement. It's going to be hard. Replacement for Thursday. Sunday, I'm going to be in, we're going to Rotterdam.
1: Oh, nice.
0: To finally visit my granddaughter, who is now, she's now almost 5 weeks old. Next Sunday, or this coming Sunday, Jason Calacanis will be guest hosting with me.
1: Okay.
0: Do you know Jason Calacanis? Well,
1: I saw he was boasting about the new cancer mRNA vaccine and how it's a great thing for humanity. It's
0: an outstanding product.
1: Yeah, he was definitely promoting that. And I'm like, who is J-Cal? Is his name J-Cal or is it just Jason? Jason.
0: Yeah, I've known Jason since the 90s in New York. It was called Silicon Alley. John knew him very well. We used to make fun of him all the time. He got rid of that list, by the way. And now he does this podcast, which I think is, I'm sure it's on an RSS feed, but it's a big YouTube deal. He's got all these Silicon Valley dudes on, including David Sachs, who was the crypto/AI czar for President Trump for couple months there, and it's very I love watching it. And but Jason Calacanis, he's a nice guy. I'm pretty sure he has a knighthood for the show, but he's probably never claimed it. He's always supported the show. He's always been very encouraging. And I said, hey man, you should come on the show. He says, well, I can't do Thursdays because that's when they record their own podcast, but he'd come on Sunday. So that should be fun. I have not spoken. He's in Texas now too. He's out by you. I think he's out in Driftwood area.
1: Down Driftwood area?
0: Yeah,
1: okay.
0: I think so. So I'll find somebody for Thursday.
1: Brother, well, I do love a good lisp.
0: You would.
1: I got a JCD story real quick. One of my favorite moments was I was doing this thing called the tyrannical lisp, which was WHO. You might have some of those.
0: Hold on a second. Tyrannical. I misspelled it. Tyrannical lisp. 1A tyrannical
1: TYR.
0: Yes. Here we go.
7: This is Paris's first zero carbon neighborhood. In Ilofatil, or fertile island, four buildings surround a central garden. Within this small locality, you can live, work, shop, or play sports. It's built on a one.
0: Oh, but you've had a lot of these, man. This is amazing.
1: I did a lot of them, yeah. Because it was tyranny will come to your door in a lisp.
0: Here it is.
7: We are entering the era of the megalopolis. No, it's not a dinosaur. Cities around the world are merging.
0: And a classic one.
7: IKEA is experimenting with insect meatballs to make people think about how much meat they eat and encourage people to try alternative proteins. The new mealworm meatballs are developed by Space 10.
0: Oh, man. Classic.
1: Oh, and John Lowe, at one point, he's like, I really like that tyrannical lisp. I'm like, awesome.
0: He did.
1: That was made my heart warm that, yes, you know, you could get a reaction out of JCD.
0: All right, my brother, I'm going to let you go. I'm going to do a bit more here.
1: Do the housekeeping.
0: Well, we have the Order of the Ant, which I will make sure you are a member of the Order of the Ant, is this fantastic new pin.
1: I saw that. Looks like it. Oh, I saw the rendering of the pin.
0: Yes. It's going to be beautiful.
1: It's good. And great idea. Definitely a great idea for that. So, yeah, I hope everybody continues to donate and keeps donating. We got to keep No Agenda going, and because the mission's not done, right? The mission is never done, as they say.
0: All right, everybody. Rob Dew, known as Sir Ducifer. Thank you, brother. We'll probably see you in a week or so. Hope to have you back on.
1: Yeah, find me on X at Dews News, DewsNewz, and I will see you guys on the next time.
8: Dear producers,
1: thank you for everybody jumping in.
8: You ready to enlist?

0: Marines report for duty. Welcome to the order. Pin up. Fight on.
1: Yo, Just Baker at it again. The Order of the Ants. No, it's not Rob's band. Thank you very much.
2: Joke out.
1: Yeah, look at that. Look at that, trolls. Coming back with a vengeance. 1144 peak trollage. Thank you very much. 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I mean, just the fact that I played Order of the Ant means this episode will not appear on Spotify. 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I think it's the Pod something. 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You'll find a whole bunch of them. Value for value. If you've never heard of it before, it's very simple. All you do is determine that you've received some value from the show. It happens all the time. And you think, how can I return some value? That's very easy. You can give us time, talent, and treasure. Your time and your talent, creating mixes, attending meetups, organizing meetups. We have so many producers who give us boots on the ground, and I will promise to give a full breakdown of the Meta lawsuit. Rob, the constitutional lawyer, gave me a comparison sheet between the big tobacco companies and the social media companies, which we just didn't get to with Rob today, but I'm going to do it. You're going to love it. That'll be on Thursday. Special guest co-host to be determined, which is another way you can help us with your value for value. And of course, art, which is, it's kind of been on fire lately. Thank you so much, Francisco Scaramanga, who brought us the album art for episode 1896. I mean, this was so good. This was the ChatGPT for teens, kind of like a teen magazine Tiger Beat cover. This was so spot on, brother. I just love this. This, you know, complete departure from your usual cheesecake stuff. I mean, this is, I got homework help in seconds, crush advice that it works, A-plus grades made easy. I mean, it was so good. Girl with braces on the front. Fantastic. So good. Let me see. There was a couple other things. Let me look at the art generator. Thank you very much, Sir Paul Couture. NoAgendaArtGenerator.com. I already see people are setting stuff up for now. Let me see. I liked Parker Pauly, Black Knight Parker Pauly, with the cardboard, the Timu Knight. That was a nice piece. I debated over that. Even Jay checked in, says, "Are you going to use that one?" Say, you know, I kind of like the ChatGPT for teens. I think she used it in the newsletter. Just some dynamite stuff that you guys are doing. Of course, I used Tyler Brown's Surfing the Harmoose for the bat single this morning. And, you know, the jury is still out. There's plenty of room for you to get in at noagendaartgenerator.com for this current episode, 1897. And now we're going to thank our producers who gave us treasure in the form of donations. NoAgendaDonations.com is where you can go to support us. 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Now, if you're fortunate enough to be able to give us $200 or more, you become an associate executive producer of this episode. 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And we're guaranteeing to read your note as well. And we have a special Order of the Ant, which you saw in the newsletter. Probably, if not, you can go to noagendarings.com, read all about it. $333.33. You become a member of the Order of the Ant. And let me take a look. And that includes if you come in with more, obviously. Let me see. Where are we here? I do a million things now. I don't have anyone else to do this with me to hide behind. Oh, coming in from Denmark, from Esbjerg, Lasse Jensen, with $888.88. Thank you so much, Lasse. He says, in the morning, Adam, Larry, Darren, and Rob. He says, more Rob, please. I started listening after Adam's first appearance on the Rogan podcast, but don't play the jingle. I was captured by Adam's thoughts on Rogan. Then I listened to the No Agenda podcast and was instantly hooked, and I'd like to be de-douched.
2: You've been de-douched.
1: Like so many others, I was touched by JCD's passing. I put off donating because I thought I had plenty of time. Yeah, I've heard this complaint before. I felt hollow for 2 weeks over some guy I never knew. Now I am donating to honor the parasocial relationship I had. It's actually Daniel J. Lewis, The Audacity to Podcast, I think, is his show, and he has a website, wrote about the parasocial relationship of podcasts. It's a good read. He had that with the show, and he says, JCD was so precious, he will be missed and never forgotten. My faux papa. In the end, John got the last laugh on us all with an exit strategy indeed. Condolences to the Currys, Dvoraks, and No Agenda Nation. Hosts and producers alike, we must stay strong and carry on. God bless you all. Thank you for your courage. No jingles, no karma. Thank you very much. And you also become a member of the Order of the Ant. $444.44 from Brett Carothers in Nanaimo, British Columbia, Scandinavia. ITM, a true honor, night name, Sir Tree Daddy of Hard to Say. Roundtable requests, none. Jingles, I love my truck and I love what I do. I think I have that one set up for you. Note, this row of trees donation puts me above the cut for my Canadian knighthood. As the owner and operator of Hollywood Tree Company, I'm an avid chainsaw milling enthusiast, so I'm happy to provide a live edge slab for the roundtable. Very nice. No Agenda has been a pillar and foundation of my life, and I will be eternally grateful for keeping me balanced out on a limb called life. Thank you, Adam. Cheers to JCD's legacy for giving it all you got. I would be remiss to your host, our inaugural Central Vancouver Island Jingle Pot Ranch meetup without this illustrious knighthood status. Well, that's nice. So if you're looking for a chill backyard hang, please join my smoking hot wife, Britt, and our human resources Saturday, August 29th, anytime after 1 p.m. PST. Thank you for your attention to this matter.
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1: Thank you, brother. Sir Victor, Baron of the Willamette Valley. Notice I pronounced it Willamette Valley. $343.75, JCD Ant Love from Sir Victor, Baron of the Willamette Valley, and you will receive a handsome Order of the Ant pin, my friend. Sir Nate the Rogue, $343.75. These are probably 333s plus fees. Rest in peace, JCD. Long live the Order of the Ant, Sir Nate the Rogue, Knight of the Rogue Valley. Corey McDonald, $343.75. JCD fan since PC Mag, Early Tech TV. My wonderful wife, Leah, and I have been listening the show for 13 years together, and they never had a fight, and both knew I had to join the Order of the Ant. Rest in peace, John. Thank you for your courage. Sir Keith Big Johnson. So humble, too. $343.75. I'm really supportive of everyone who has been covering while the show was getting its footing. Adam, I know it has to be hard. We are thinking of you. Baby making karma for Dame Elizabeth and I. Thank you very much. Sir Keith Big Johnson. Oops, sorry about that. What happened? Let me try that again.
2: You've got karma.
1: Dennis from Duluth, Minnesota, $343.59. Different fees for you for some reason. Adam, first donation after about 10 years of listening. I found the show somewhere in the 800s and never gave a dime until now, which is a long time to take something for free. I always meant to. That's what I've told myself for 10 years. The show is worth more to me than I've paid for it, so I'm starting to fix that today. Thank you. John was reliably the crankiest part of my week. I didn't appreciate it enough at the time. I only knew him through my earbuds and truck speakers. So I'm not going to pretend I know what this past month has been like for you. Thank you for getting back behind the mic anyway. No jingles, no karma, just appreciation and love. And I will de-douche.
2: You've been de-douched.
1: Anonymous in Edmonton, Alberta, 33388. And that converts to $479.88 Scandinavian. Keep anonymous. Consider it done. We'll send a more thought-out email for the Dvoraks and Adam later, wishing the Dvoraks, Curry, and the community my condolences. No jingles, no karma. Rest in peace, JCD. Elizabeth Johnson, Order of the Ant, 33333, making this Order of the Ant donation to honor John and ask for baby-making karma for Sir Big Johnson and I. Well, the family is baby-making karma in each other. Combined decades of listening, loving, laughing, and amygdala shrinking have brought us to this moment. Dame Elizabeth of the Hudson Valley. Of course, happy to do that for you, Dame Elizabeth.
2: You've got... karma.
1: Zadok Brown III, Order of the Amp, 33333. A Commodore, now Knight, ITM, and thanks to all carrying the show forward. Please knight me, Sir Foam of the Dan Bar, Gigawatt Dark Roast Coffee Milkshake, and Musubi for the Roundtable. Musubi, I'm not sure what Musubi is. Where's John when you need him? Godspeed, JCD, sunshine from the islands to all in Gitmo Nation. Joshua Johnson. Joshua Johnson, 33333. I've been bummed out that I didn't take advantage of collecting my knighthood a few months ago while John was still around, as I have donated $50 a month since October of 24. But I'm very excited to become a member of the Order of the Ant and a knight at the same time. I would like to be known as Sir Double J and request street tacos and Bush Light at the round table, and also request the mac and cheese and little girl shut up slave jingles. Thank you for your courage, Sir Double J. Okay, now I have to do a couple of things here. I need to get the street tacos. I didn't put that order in. Street tacos and Bush Light. Let me do that first of all. Make sure I get that for you. Okay, street tacos. And then he wanted, what did you want here, my brother? You wanted mac and cheese. Yes, we got the mac and cheese. And you wanted the shut up slave. Well, I think we can do that for you.

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1: Shut up, slave.
2: All right. Sir Robertson of Two Sticks, 333-333, ITM, thank you, and may all good deeds be done with humility towards others. Amen, brother, for a greater tomorrow. All the best, Sir Robertson of Two Sticks. Cyril Beatty, Reno, Nevada, 333-33, thanks for being there and making me feel sane. No Agenda Shop from Gitmo Nation, Georgia, USA. Thank you, No Agenda Shop, 333. Happy to hear the show carrying on John's legacy. Recently, Tina shared our Sir Paul Couture design sticker honoring JCD. It's striking, and we're gifting it to anyone who places a shop order before September 30th. Oh no, have end message due to PayPal text limit. Thank you for your courage. Yeah, I see what you did there. All kinds of shortcuts. It's a beautiful sticker. I think there's two, actually. The No Agenda Shop Sticker Club is well worth it. Thank you very much. Order of the Ant for you guys. And that's our executive producers. Now our associate executive producers coming in with $250. Manuka Gold from Hudson, Florida. 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The show keeps us company while we're working on packages. And it's great to have you back. We're always happy to keep supporting. We do have a code at manukagold.com for the No Agenda listeners looking for 20% off. 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Thank you for your courage. Stay caffeinated, says Eli the Coffee Guy. And he does say he would like to hear the I Got Ants. Well, let's do that for you. I have no problem because it is a classic. After all, it is. Today is Order of the Ant Day.
3: I got ants. I got ants. I don't know if we had a, you know, ants. We had ant invasion. I was thinking if you desiccated a big pile of ants and then ground them to a powder like a fine grind of black pepper, we were having dinner and I got an ant somehow in the meal and I ate it. These things are peppery. I got ants.

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Just torch him. And you leave them there. The only ant, there are occasional moments where there's an ant that you do not torch, and that's an ant that's carrying one of the dead ants back. I got ants. I got ants. I got ants.

0: Presents.
1: Before I continue...
0: Oh, they're not that bad.
1: There you go. I wanted to thank Sarah Kring, Sarah Kring Nielsen, for she sent a lot of stuff to the P.O. box. And her note was in regards to my birthday note last Sunday. That was 1809. This is old. This is old. But we know Sarah Kring, and she sent this. Seems to have been under a rock this last year. I just got sent back this package at home from... she had to fill a form out to get it back, two QR codes, paid my duties. Be so much easier to send cash. It's a blanket, but it's like a, I think, I don't know if she made this herself. It must be. It's like an ITM no agenda on a loom, which is just a beautiful, beautiful product. And then a blanket. She actually sent us a blanket, which, where'd this come from, this blanket? This is Maison Emmanuel. Oh, it's a classy blanket. Therapeutic life-sharing community for adults. So it's for a good cause, in need of special care. Thank you very much. And she sent us Mela Mousse and just all kinds of beautiful stuff. Thank you. Thank you very much. I was supposed to do that on the last show, but I forgot. And also I want to thank Nicholas Ficklin. He is the producer of Sklazin Hot Sauce. S-C-L-A-Z-I-N, Sklazin Hot Sauce. And a very long note. He says, you've been on my heart since the Instagram post notification of John's passing. As hard as the news hit me, someone who never had the pleasure of meeting him, I can only imagine how much more y'all have been impacted by the loss. My prayers continue to be with you. And so he is the producer of Sklazin Hot Sauce, and he made a special special batch on 8/8 in his honor while having his own little memorial, listening to old shows. He sent a package, which we received. Thank you very much, both to Texas and to the California P.O. boxes. And he hopes it's enough for everyone to enjoy. It's pretty hot, so it'll take us a while. But check out Sklazin.com. I don't know if he's got them on the website or not, but it's dynamite hot sauce. Sklazin.com, S-C-L-A-Z-I-N. And thank you very much. I cherish the special package, special label labeled version that you sent us. Scott Kinney is in Lakeshore, Minnesota, $200, associate executive producer, and he says, in the morning to you, Adam, I'd like to introduce you and the gang to Bot Commander. 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

0: continue to thank people who sent us treasure for the show. $50 and above, we mention everybody. Sometimes we'll read your note under $200. Ian Field, $100. Kiowa Winan, Springfield, Kentucky, $100. Says, God loves you, Adam, and so do we. John is sorely missed, and we can hear the hole in your heart. But please, soldier on. The world needs your steady mind and godly heart. No jingles, no karma. Tim Tillman, Mechanicsville, Virginia, $100. Sir Kev McLaughlin, Concord, North Carolina, lover of America and boobs. He is the Archduke and the lover of boobs. And that's what he says, lover of America and boobs. Juraj Kodjak in Prague, Czechoslovakia, also coming in with the boobs donation, $80.08. Thank you both. Nicholas Leary, Columbus, Ohio, 7272. Matthew Elwart, Weatherford, Texas, with a small boob, $60.06, 6006. Les Tarkowski, Kingman, Arizona, with the same. And Bob Cox, a new small boober, coming in with from Delphi, Indiana, left an email where Adam is mentioned on the Alex Jones Show. Well, yes, thank you. Played that. I got an invite. 5510, double nickels on the dime from Sir Michael, protector of the peas in Maple Grove, Minnesota. Double nickels on the dime plus fees for fixing nuts remix that we played that on the last show. Thank you, Sir Michael. John Catalano, 5271, just an hour in. 1896 is not just listenable, but enjoyable. Adam's co-host is very likable in content and demeanor. It did not sound like a wannabe radio douchebag. Please. Listener since at least 2008. Well, that's the early days. Thank you for your courage. Forrest Martin, $50.05. Alex Delgado in Aptos, California, $50. And Harold Hutton rounds us out from Merrickville, Ontario with $50. Thank you all very much for supporting the best podcast in the universe. 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It is highly appreciated. 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It's Baroness Carol Ann of Southern Colorado turned 67 years old today. Happy birthday, Baroness. Andrea McDonald wishes her dad, Lucas McDonald, a very happy birthday. Turns 59 tomorrow. Wants something from John's office. We have discussed sending you something. Don't think John can sign it for you anymore, though. And Tommy Y celebrates one day after me on September 4th. Looking forward to it, Tommy Y. Happy birthday to these people from everybody at the best podcast in the universe. It's your birthday, yeah. Order of the Ant, and congratulations to Lasse Jensen, Brett Carruthers, Sir Victor, Baron of the Willamette Valley, Sir Nate of the Rogue Knight of the Rogue Valley, Corey McDonald, Sir Keith Big Johnson, Dennis Anonymous, Elizabeth Johnson, Zadok Brown III, Joshua Johnson, Sir Robertson of Two Sticks, Cyril Beatty, and the No Agenda Shop. All of you will receive this handsome pin, the No Agenda Order of the Ant pin. You can go to noagendarings.com. That's where you can let us know where to send it to you. And thank you all so much for supporting us. We'll keep this going for a while. Lots of people want to get in on this to get one of those great Order of the Ant pins. And it's a great ode to the one and only John C. Dvorak. We have three knights, no dames today. So I will bring out my one singular blade and invite Brett Carruthers, I got to get that straight, Joshua Johnson and Zadok Brown III onto the podium here. Gentlemen, thanks to your support of the No Agenda Show in the amount of $1,000 or more, I am very proud to pronounce the as Sir Tree Daddy of Hard to Say, that's right, Sir Double J and Sir Foam of the Dan Bar. For you, we've got Hookers and Blow, Rent Boys and Chardonnay, along with Gigawatt Dark Roast Coffee, Milkshake and Masubi. We got Street Tacos and Bush Lights. We also have beer and blunts. We got cowgirls and coffin varnish, Ruben S. Ruben and Rosé, geishas and sake, ginger ale and gerbils, breast milk and pablum, and mutton and mead. For you, the same deal. Go over to noagendarings.com. You deserve it. And if you just tell us what size you need for the ring, we'll send it off to you along with some wax that you can use to seal your important correspondence. We get a lot of those in the P.O. box. Love it when people send us a note and you can tell that they're a knight or a dame because they seal their envelope with the No Agenda knight or dame ring. And tell us where to send it, and we'll get it off to you as soon as possible. Thank you so much for supporting the No Agenda Show. 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
1: No Agenda Meetups.
0: do. I hope that I have all, you know, actually, I forgot to play one thing as we end our donations, and I apologize because he sent it to me twice. I just want to wind out our donations with Sir Felix, who we had not heard from since the COVID days, and he's gotten a little older, his voice is a little deeper, and he is obviously son to the drunken Mr. Minstrel from Canada, from Australia, Sir Chris Wilson. Take it away, Felix.
1: My name is Sir Felix Wilson, the Early Knight, and my dad is a douchebag. Some things stay the same, like my dad being a douchebag, but other things change, like my voice and the host of No Agenda. Not that long ago, my voice used to sound like this.
2: Daddy, you're still a douchebag.
1: Though sadly, that sweet childhood innocence has gone, but I'm still here to call out my dad as a douchebag. And while our beloved John C. Dvorak is no longer with us, the best podcast in the universe is here to call out my dad as a douchebag.
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0: There you go. 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
4: 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Really, connection is protection. 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
5: 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Connection is protection. We love you guys. Thanks for all you do.
6: This was so inspiring. 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
7: In the morning, this is Kevin at the Reno meetup. 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
8: In the morning, came to the meetup. Adam praying for you, Tina, and the Dvorak family. Take care.
9: In the morning, this is Raul from Sparks, Nevada. I got to meet Dame Rita and these wonderful people. Thank you, John, for everything you did. You were an amazing man, and we severely miss you. Adam, Tina, Mimi, Buzzkill Jr., the entire family, you guys are in our hearts and prayers and our condolences. Thank you for everything you've given us for all these years. We love you guys. Connection is protection.
10: Coming from JJ's Pie Co., the No Agenda crew was amazing.
0: Ah, there it is. We got a server in there. Love that. Thank you so much. I hope I got all the meetup reports getting crawling back out of my email, which has been quite busy, as you can imagine. Hey, there's three meetups taking place today. The first one is the Indy NA August JCD Greek Irish Wake at 3 o'clock. So that is underway at Blind Owl Brewery in Indianapolis. I'm sure we'll get a beautiful report from Annette. That is Dame Marie and Sir Mark of the Greenwood, who always host that. The Ants and the Antipodes. This is the Sir Chris the drunk minstrel meetup, which probably happened yesterday. I think in Australia, is it Monday already? In Marrickville, New South Wales, the gasoline pony. So hoping to get a meetup report from him. I'm sure we will. And the Central Arkansas JCD Memorial kicks off at 6 o'clock. A dude named Jared, now in Arkansas, is organizing that. If you want to go, then all you have to do is go to noagendameetups.com to find out all the details about that. Coming up in August, we have Maastricht on the 28th. That's in Limburg in the Netherlands. Nanaimo, British Columbia on the 29th. Albuquerque, New Mexico on the 29th. Rhode Island on the 29th. And Zurich, Switzerland also on the 29th. Looking forward to meetups from all of you. On the 30th, Chester Springs, Pennsylvania, Raleigh, North Carolina, and looking at September. On the 6th, Medford Lakes, New Jersey, Catawba River, North Carolina. The 12th, Boise, Idaho. The 15th, Scottsdale, Arizona. The 17th, Charlotte, North Carolina, and Petaluma, California. The 19th, Wilmington, California. We have meetups through October, including the October 17th Fredericksburg, Texas meetup. I hope y'all will join us for that. And of course, we have the big 19th anniversary coming up. Was it the 26th or the 28th of October? So we will be celebrating. Bittersweet, of course, without JCD, but he's looking down or looking up. I hope it's looking down, and I'm sure he was smiling. Thank you all very much for your meetups, for organizing them, for sending in meetup reports. Go to a No Agenda meetup, particularly now. This is a great time. You will meet people that you never would have met otherwise, and you will connect with them immediately. And as you know, connection is protection. These people will be your first responders in any emergency. Go to noagendameetups.com. Easy to search, easy to find one near you. If you can't find one near you, you know what to do. Start one yourself. Easy and always a party.

All right, everybody, that's it for episode 1897. I'll be back on Thursday. Not quite sure who will be joining me, but we'll find someone appropriate and fun. If you can't wait until then, check out We Get to Do This on Wednesday. I do it with Pastor Jimmy. 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Of course, JCD loved the Grimerica show. He's been on it, I think, at least two times, maybe more. So give those guys a listen. And take care of yourself, Gitmo Nation. Coming to you from the heart of the Texas Hill Country and leaving you with one more Just Baker end of show mix. We will see you on Thursday. Till then, adios, mofos, a hooey hooey, and such.

0: Adios, mofo. 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

0: Okay, guys, welcome back to the Grimerica Show, back to your regular scheduled programming after last week was, of course, the Grimoire launch party. We hope you guys enjoyed that. We hope you checked it out.
1: Oh, we're live.
0: That's not good. It says the platform's dropped, so that is good. I better check Restream, though, just in case. But we're on back. People did the audiobook. The Grimoire did do a great launch. I must say it seemed to do quite well. I think we're almost at 200. Oh, look at that. It is. But we're not streaming anywhere. All the streams are shut off.

0: skip ahead to that, but been a busy podcast day here. Frustrating projects around here. I got to say that one old boat rips, dude. That push button 1972 jobby. What are the chances both those motors would end up being from 1972?
1: The red one?
0: The red one has a 40-horse Evinrude on it from 1972. And the orange one has a 65-horsepower push-button shift-o-matic Evinrude from 1972.
1: Cool.
0: But the 65 rips, dude. Like, purrs like a kitten. I took it out the other day with Shauna. And it just, it's just hurt, no problems. Reverse, offload it, start it, drive around. It's like, you know how outboards are. There's always something. But that thing just worked, man. Did 30 miles an hour.
1: That's good.
0: Yeah, so that's like, what, 48 kilometers an hour? Crappy old boat. Like I said, that's probably the last boat of the year. I'm going to maybe get some ice fishing shacks going. I've been thinking about that.
1: Oh,
0: there's a bunch of super cheap pallets of material in the auction. Like a pallet of 2x4s for like $75 was the last time I checked. But you could use to whip up a couple of shacks, maybe go just park them on the lake and try and rent them out all year. Like Buddy was doing in Brooks, but do it at the other lake.
1: That's a good idea.
0: Yeah. Something to do in the winter. The winters get old. Yeah. You're in the thick of it in Saskatchewan now. I mean,
1: oh yeah. Yeah. Even this dude, this August has been cold. It's been 20. It's just 20 degrees. Last couple of weeks just gets to like, it's cold in the morning, gets to 20, 21. That's it.
0: Yeah. It's like, it was like here for like a week and a half. I mean, they were saying it's supposed to go down to zero overnight here next week sometime, but then it got warm again. Now it's been like high 20s.
1: I think
0: it's supposed to be 27 tomorrow.
1: But the summer's slipping away. I don't know if I'll make it out camping. I mean, I'm having major issues with my project, so I don't even know if I want to talk about it. I want to talk about it, but I don't want to talk about it. Because I don't think we've talked about me fixing up the camper and stuff yet. Because last week we had that whole Grimoire kickoff episode. And then, so we didn't really do an intro last week.
0: Yeah, it's turned into a debacle over there, right? I mean, my boat that I bought for myself has turned into a debacle too. It was a steal of a deal, and now I can't get the motor to turn. So it's seized. Yeah. I've had it soaking and everything for a week, and it won't go. Still trying, but now I'm at the point now where I'm actively like poking around for a replacement motor. That's starting to seem like less work to just change this motor out, which I mentioned to you, and you were like, well, do you want to do two?
1: I don't even know if I want to go there. I mean, mine's much newer. It's like 2015, and it's still, I'm having problems with that too. I mean, it's unbelievable. So it's three motors now for vehicles that have had 2012, 2014, 2015, not all mine, like one was my stepson's. But
0: you could also add the other one to the list, right? The Lexus.
1: Well, I did. That was 2012. Okay. Yeah. Well, yeah. So it's weird, right? Three motors. Are you kidding me? This is, they just don't last anymore. That's it.
0: Well, this one ain't even fair, though. I mean,
1: no.
0: I don't know all the details about the steps, but this one you just sort of went and bought. Buddy just sold you a shitty truck. I mean,
1: I'm gonna take it back to him, so I don't want to get too into that right now, to be honest. That's like the fresh one, but the camper one. So I went and turned the water on, right?
0: Yeah, because last it was good news. You had gone through all these trials and tribulations, and things were looking up.
1: Turned the water on, the shut off valve, I broke the handle off. Now, I don't know if that has anything to do with the leak. So, because you can put the handle back on and turn it around, right? And I thought, oh, this is okay. It still works. Just put the handle on, turn around. But the valve popped out the other way. So I don't know if it was broken before I broke the handle off or not, but that was leaking. So we had to take out that whole assembly with the three shutoff valves and all the elbows. Manifold. What?
0: It's almost like a little manifold looking thing.
1: The plumbing?
0: Yeah, with a bunch of stuff coming off it.
1: So then we replaced the taps were so bad that we had to replace the two faucets, so we bought cheap faucets, like $30, $50 faucets for the little bathroom, then the kitchen, and we replaced those.

0: pump working, but then it started leaking, so we had to reattach the pump a couple times. Anyways, it all seemed to be working. The tank was filling. I was switching it from the city water to the tank water and all that, because this is all fairly new to me. And then I realized that the tank's draining. So the tank's not draining. And there was, I found a little, like, it sort of leaks out. And I thought that might be the overflow. Like, if you can keep filling the tank, it's just going to start overflowing, right? And then I realized, no, the real overflow is out the back. And this one is just a little plastic tube sticking on. So I plug that just to test it. And it seemed to stop leaking, but the next day, tank's dry.
1: So where did all the water go?
0: In the yard.
1: In the yard, not in the trailer?
0: Yeah, it's leaking out the bottom. Like, and I could see the dripping out of the bottom, right? You can see it coming out. But when I put that little plug in it, I thought
1: the tank's cracked.
0: It's still coming out somewhere. Yeah, it's still
1: doesn't the city water bypass that tank?
0: Yeah, yeah. The plumbing, like, I can get the plumbing to work, but I couldn't, if I didn't have a connection to water, I'd have a problem.
1: Does it need a new water tank?
0: I don't know. I don't know what's wrong with it. I mean, maybe it's a connection to the water tank that could be fixed. Like, I don't know where the leak is. So now I got to take the.
1: But isn't so? Is the water tank underneath the floor?
0: Yeah, I have to go underneath the thing. Probably jack.
1: At least it ain't flooding your shit.
0: Yeah, I mean, there's little leaks inside there because the pressure. Like, if I don't release the pressure, it'll start leaking inside. If it's
1: you know what you got to do is you got to get a pressure regulator. You hook it up before your RV and it only allows a certain amount of pressure into the RV system.
0: Well, it's fine if it's on the city thing, but it's just that when the tank's full, if I don't have the nozzles open and the tank's full and the water's going through, it's going to start leaking in places.
1: Yeah, that's not good.
0: And then the propane sensor is broken. I think that's just going off now. I think I had a propane tank stolen out of it. I thought there was two tanks there, so I went and bought another propane tank, $127, fixed that, hooked that up. Seemed to be working okay. Then the propane sensor's going off. So I think it's a broken sensor. The thing's so old that it's probably just not working anymore.
1: You can get one on Amazon for like $40 at 12.
0: Yeah, it'll be cheap to put that in, and I should do that just so I know that
1: but you're not suffocating.
0: Yeah.
1: Yeah, that.
0: So hopefully there's not a real leak. I don't think there is because I'd smell it.
1: You should smell propane. Yeah, you should smell it down by the floor. I think propane's heavier in there, right?
0: So. It is. It goes down. That's where the thing is, down by the floor. Yeah.
1: Interesting.
0: So yeah, so still working on that, and then working on the truck. So yeah, I don't think I'll be going anywhere. I mean, part of me is having fun with it, but part of me is getting to the point where oh my god, so you fix all these things and it's still not working. And it's like
1: it gets old.
0: It gets old. To
1: the point where it's just like I've had enough of this thing.
0: I fixed the electrical. Oh, the electrical's fine now. It's working. Got a new adapter, and that was all it was.
1: Converter.
0: No, just an adapter.
1: From 110 to 12.
0: 110 to 30.
1: Oh, the plug-in, you mean?
0: The plug-in adapter. Yeah, not a converter. The converter's working fine. The batteries are charging and yeah.
1: Well, that's good.
0: But it is weird because the 94, like it's the thing is, there's not a lot of information about the details of it, right? Like there's probably very few of them left people using them. And even the manual is so vague. The manual, I found the manual. I was reading, I downloaded a manual for it and it's just like, it really doesn't tell you much at all.
1: That's funny because that's kind of the opposite thing that I find with a lot of these old outboard motors. Yeah. When I pull the manuals, these online manuals will have like the engine sort of split up into compartments and then a complete blowout of each compartment with all the parts and like dotted lines to exactly where they go. So you can see the like order of operations for all these parts, exactly where they go, where all the wiring goes. I mean, some of these manuals, it's funny because they're from the 70s. So you go through them and they're like telling you all this crazy stuff, like how to rebuild the starter and all this. And I'm like, man, none of this stuff would ever be included in today's manual. Just be like, call us. Just call us, buddy. Just call us. This is like complete teaching you how to completely break down the motor and rebuild it.
0: Yeah.
1: In the manual. Yeah. Nowadays, the manual is like, just call Mercury, buddy.
0: Yeah.
1: AS200.
0: And then you can't get a hold of them anyways.
1: Yeah, or they charge you like $600 an hour or something like that.
0: Yeah. Well, so we should probably mention a little bit in a little bit more detail, get away from my trials and tribulations, but about the grimoire, like the book club, it's really going good. School.com/audiobooks. Gonna start reading a book in there soon. Probably put a little poll in there to see what book we start reading, but you just added 10 awesome books into there.
1: Is it the 20th then? Is that when you're doing the reading?
0: I don't know. I'm going to look at the full moon. It's a full moon. It's the full moon. Yeah, we're going to split it up that way. So
1: let's see what the calendar says. The calendar says it is. It was today. No, that's the chapter check in, and that was yesterday. Today's the 18th. So
0: I thought, 10 new titles. There it is. So Isis Unveiled. Volume 1, Volume 2, Ragnarok, The Age of Fire and Gravel by Ignatius Donnelly, Prehistoric World, Vanished Races, E.A. Allen, The Book of the Damned by Charles Fort, The Tao Te Ching by Lao Tzu, Maxims of Tahotep, and then The History of Magic, Volume 2, Anna Moser, The Symbolism of the Tarot, Ouspensky. Wow, that's a good addition to the book club. Friedrich Bastiat, The Law, and that's all 10. Awesome.
1: So it was the 27th. That's the full moon, and it's in the calendar for the live chapter reading. Of course, that is available over at school.com/audiobooks.
0: Yeah, we're trying to get to 200 members. It's free. You can go in, get free book of the month, The Secret Teachings of All Ages. What would you call it? It's an abridged version of that. It's like a 4.5-hour book, like a summary of it, which is, it's pretty dense in depth and deep already, but it's there. And you've also got PDFs in here now too, which is great. So yeah, that's available for free for people. Just sign up and get a free book of the month.
1: And there's a whole discussion course moving around. It's probably our most active community suddenly.
0: Mm-hmm.
1: The people posting in there, it's all sort of gamified, so people can check that out, get free books. There's also the option to sign up as a founding member or as a there's two levels anyway. There's $10 a month or $108 a year that give you access to all 250 plus audiobooks and growing. We are still pumping those out as well, so that is all coming, all ready to look forward to. Over at school.com/audiobooks, we got the best URL for audiobooks on school. So
0: yeah, that's great.
1: Share it with your buddies. You guys know what the library is. It's all just the super occult stuff. So
0: yeah,
1: very, very cool.
0: And then pegsandjokers.ca is our online free board game. It's like a card and peg board game. It's really fun, really well done. It's pretty easy to do, pretty easy to figure out how to play. It's like Sorry, but with a hand of cards instead. So you move your pegs around from your home around the board to your castle. There's little shortcuts and stuff, and you can bump your allies and your enemies. You can play 2-on-2 or against bots or a team against bots or 1-on-1 against the bots. So yeah, it's totally fun too. So check that out, pegsandjokers.ca. There's show notes. There's links to the show notes for both of those.
1: You can bump into Graham in the wild playing Pegs and Jokers. He's the most, if there was a leaderboard in there, Graham would be winning it.
0: I was thinking I got to just get a head start here on everybody.
1: As long as we're talking about that sort of stuff, there is still a couple of spots left for that tour. Starts in 12 days out of Buffalo, Niagara, Niagara Falls, checking out Niagara Falls and all that fun stuff. The Finger Lakes, Randall Carlson, going to be an epic time. So people can check that out. contact@thecabin.com/fingerlakes. We just did the group call yesterday with Randall. It's going to be an exciting time. It's going to be a great trip. The Watkins Glen and a few of those places really do look amazing.
0: Oh man, people might fall in love with the east, back east there. That it is a totally different environment.
1: Yeah, I never been there. So I have been to the Canadian side of Niagara Falls once, way back in the day. And it wasn't for long. It was just a run in quick and run out. But I do vaguely remember it.
0: And it's not the same as Ontario in the north. Like, it really isn't, I don't think. It's a totally different environment.
1: That's like the edge of the Canadian Shield is what it seems like there, going into the Finger Lakes, just south of Lake Ontario. So that is going to happen. Of course, Randall's going to be there, Brad, the rest of the gang. Check that out. It's going to be a good time. Should be good.
0: Yeah. Oh, yeah.
1: Still some hunting spots left, too, if people want to come hunting. Tony and Johnny getting excited now. Mm-hmm. I mean, I shot an elk and an antelope the other day.
0: I thought I saw that.
1: Friday? Was it? I think it was Friday. I went out with Nate Dog and went out in the morning. We were going to go down the hill looking for moose, but it was pretty greasy out there, so I didn't want to go down the hill and get stuck down there. But we did see a moose in the morning, probably like 20 minutes after first light, seen a moose at like 800 yards, but it was on some land I didn't have permission on, so we left it. We're going to head east to go looking south at Dinosaur Park. And we came out right on the highway, dude, came up to the stop sign. It's like, hey, wait, stop. Said no, because I just hopped out, shot the fucking thing right off the box of the truck.
0: No way.
1: Yeah, it was 230 yards or something like that off the highway. So it was by, I think, 7:30. It was already gutted out. We were loading it into the truck.
0: Wow.
1: And then on the drive back, the rifle's still in the back. There's still some bullets in the clip. And there's this big antelope sitting there. Like, nah, but he's just not running. So I like just pull the truck over, run over the fence. Then he runs 80 yards or so. So he's maybe 120. Just stops broadside. So I put one into him too. And then now it's like by 9 o'clock, I was on the way home with an antelope and an elk in the back of the truck. So elk was in velvet too. So nice, cool little spiker with some nice velvet paddles on it. Pretty cool.
0: Mm.
1: Got some steaks in the fridge, in the freezer. Got that all. I mean, we got it. It was the first time I've ever been able to, because we dealt with that whole motherfucker all in that one day, from like walking around to in the freezer, cut into steaks and all that sort of stuff. I haven't done the grinding yet. I got to do that yet, but I like to freeze it first. It's a little easier on the grinder if it's frozen. Otherwise, all the sinews and silver skin and that really clogs up the blades. It turns into a mess. I'll do that. And then I'll be, I got so much sausage to make. It's crazy. I got probably 150 pounds of sausage to make. Wow. I got all the stuff though. Now I got like the casings are in the freezer and I got all the, went by the sausage place a couple weeks ago, so I got all the spices in there. I got everything I need. I just need to do it. But it's such a mission. It'll be two solid days.
0: I was just going to ask how many days. Yeah, holy.
1: Yeah, just the stages, you know, mix it all up. Some of it has to sit overnight. Some of it doesn't. Then you got to spin it all out in the sausages. That part, it's really the packaging is probably the worst of it. You'd think it'd be but by that point, you're just so sick of it. And then there's just fucking sausages everywhere. And you got to, and it all, you know, you can get into the butcher paper for a little while and that gets old. And the vacuum packer is just kind of too slow and that gets old. But then you're done and you're good for a while, right? Like that's 2 months worth of meat in the freezer from the hunting on Friday. And it's just done in a day. There is a value to waking up Saturday morning and not having more work to do.
0: Yeah.
1: Which is usually what it is get into that other stuff the next day. At least this time of year when I can't age it in another month and a half or two. I mean, it's tough in Alberta because it gets so goddamn cold at night and hot during the day that it's hard to find that fine line where you can maintain a temperature someplace to let it age properly.
0: Right.
1: I used to take it to the butcher just for that reason. Then I found out they were just freezing the fucking things, basically. So I just, what's the point on paying a premium for them to do that?
0: Yeah. Yeah.
1: I should buy a little truck and rent it out. A little refrigerated truck. Just call me up and go park it on the street outside your house for 5 days while your meat ages. Then you can even maybe have a little bench in the back so they can butcher it in there. I just drop off the truck and Uber home, Uber back when they're done, charge them a couple $100 a day, or I don't know, a couple $100 even. This is what I need to be doing.
0: They're pretty expensive, those trucks.
1: The reefer trucks? Yeah, probably for a working unit.
0: Yeah.
1: I did see some reefer stuff at the auction.
0: Oh, really? Really?
1: Yeah. Dude, there's a 48-foot there's a 48-foot semi-trailer.
0: No, a reefer?
1: Not a reefer, just a regular one with no wheels or anything, just like the container.
0: Yeah.
1: $7 went for.
0: If you see some reefers, let me know, seriously.
1: Okay.
0: I know somebody that's looking for freezer space.
1: Really?
0: Yeah. Potentially.
1: I almost sold that fridge I got at the auction for like $350, but the motherfucker never showed up.
0: That's the problem with today's marketplace.
1: You know what I got to do is I got to get Sean to bring it into the city and put it in his garage.
0: Yeah.
1: People could have the best of intentions until I put my address into the GPS. Yeah. And they're like, whoa.
0: Yeah.
1: That one.
0: Once they turn left on the dirt road, they're like, oh, God.
1: That one that was $20 more, but an hour closer doesn't seem so bad.
0: Yeah.
1: But I digress. Well, we do need some people to support the show.
0: Yeah.
1: Rec.ca/support. Of course, that's important. It's support has been down. It's a real shame. I hate to say it, but I mean, a bunch of people did go over and sign up for school. So not going to complain too much, but I'm just going back in the ranks here for the last 2 weeks. Not looking good, buddy. Oh, what do we got here? Nope, that's not it.
0: False alarm.
1: False alarm. We got one person to thank. Where'd it go? We got one person to thank. Better no people to thank. We're going to thank... Actually, I think this is a monthly. But anyway, Free Range Foods, PTY, limited $50. That might be a monthly. But either way, thank you very much. Thank you for supporting the show. I mean, don't be a pleb. Stop being a pleb. 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Sign up for a monthly or make a one-time donation or I'll stab you. I'm just saying that because I have a knife in my hand, but I won't really stab you. But it would be cool for everyone involved. You'd feel better. We'd feel better. The show would be more secure. It would just be a wonderful thing all around. And you can check out the school. That's free. You can just go check that out. And the Tennessee Reset, we didn't mention that. That's another cheap to get in the door event. If you want to come to Tennessee with us, hang out with Brandon Powell, Mark England. That's coming up for the Equinox in Tennessee, in Sevierville, Tennessee. Airport is Knoxville. So looks like it's going to be a great one. We got some tickets moving on that. Some people kicking tires saying they're going to come. So why don't you come too? You got plenty of time. Save the money. You can get into that event for under $1,000. So. Let's do it. Let's hang out. Come hang out. All right. Well, do you have a bio?
0: I do. Yes. Helen Lavretsky, MD, MS, professor in residence in the Department of Psychiatry at UCLA, Semmel Institute for Neuroscience and Human Behavior. I'm just like a real short bio here because it's like a paragraph long, all the creds she has here. The leading geriatric integrative psychiatrist and a pioneer in mind-body approaches to late-life mental health. Yeah, it's a great chat. And her website is drhelenlavretsky.com. And the book is Living from the Soul.
1: Living from the Soul. That doesn't sound like terrible idea. Check that stuff all out, guys. 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Most of all, enjoy the chat with Helen Lavretsky.

0: Helen Lavretsky, welcome to Grimerica. How are you doing? We're going to talk about your book, Living from the Soul. 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Oh, I think you're muted, or it's my...
1: Also for me.
0: Something must have happened while we were setting it up there.
1: Happened fast, huh?
0: It happened fast. We did hear your voice
1: a second ago.
0: This is what happens. Yeah, we can't hear you, but it doesn't look like you're muted either.
1: It's on her FaceTime camera, so that might maybe, you know, but my Mac sometimes does is it like tries to connect to my phone all the time. It tries to think it's like smarter than me.
0: Oh yeah, right. Your
1: phone. We use your phone for the camera. It's like, no, I didn't ask you to do that.
0: But all right. Well, let's see. We're gonna just talk and see if she comes back. I can mention a little bit about her book here. It's pretty fascinating. She's been involved in geriatric psychiatry, which is pretty interesting. Living from the Soul, the Neuroscience of Spiritual Awakening. I mean, she came from Russia in 1988. Her parents were both scientists, but she's involved in sort of bridging science and spirituality with Qigong and yoga and all kinds of stuff and the spiritual awakening. You are back. Awesome. Well, I was just reading a little bit about your book out loud. So welcome to the show. And this is going to be fascinating. Got your website and all that. Your book just came out, I guess, in July. How's it going so far?
2: I'm doing a lot of podcasts. So far,
0: yeah.
2: So much.
0: Yeah. Well, let's talk about you a little bit. Like, you came over from the Soviet Union in 1988, must have been right before that whole change to the States, right? And your parents were scientists, and then you sort of ended up bridging science and spirituality. So it's a fascinating topic that we've been talking about for years, but I have never heard about somebody using it in geriatric psychiatry, that kind of thing. So can you talk a little bit about your journey over here and how you got into this specific thing?
2: Right. It's been an unlikely journey, I have to say. So, you know, being brought up in the former Soviet Union, not much spirituality was allowed, you know.
0: Right.
2: So, but I was always a very spiritual, psychic child, and drawn to psychiatry because I could read people, basically. You know, I knew what they were thinking or feeling. And, you know, also helped that my parents and aunt and uncle were psychiatrists. So I started working in psychiatry when I was 15. I worked in a summer job in a psychiatric hospital. It was very fascinating for me. But I was also interested in hypnosis at that time. In high school, I did a school project, science project on hypnosis on my classmates, and then phrenology. So everybody was fascinated. I read a book on phrenology, and I did an experiment on my classmates. I measured their bumps on their head, you know, and I described their personality features. So I had both inclinations kind of together, you know, coexisting. It got facilitated, my professional merger basically got facilitated with my introduction to Kundalini yoga during family vacation. Completely, you know, seemed like an accident, but it wasn't. So, and I got captivated by the practice and by the effects of Kundalini yoga. And shortly after I got introduced and trained in it, I entered teacher training. So I'm a certified Kundalini yoga teacher.
0: But when was that? Was that after you came over, or was that in the...
2: This was when I was already here and developing my scientific profession. And, you know, I came to this country, to the U.S. when I was 25. And then at 45, 42, I got introduced to Kundalini yoga.
0: Oh, okay.
2: I had a period of time when I was just developing my scientific, neurobiological profession. I'm a scientist primarily. Geriatric psychiatry was always of interest to me, older adults. And dealing with death and dying was like very much on my mind. As a child, I loved being in a cemetery. Like, this was my favorite place to be because it was very cool and beautiful, you know, with all the marble structures and statues and just very beautiful, and poetry, and, you know, just something about death and dying that always attracted me.
0: Wow.
2: Yes, and it continues to be so. And I find when people are dealing with mortality on their own or around them, they become better people and they're willing to change. So I work, for example, with older adults who are nearing end of their lives, but also with long COVID patients of all ages, 18 and up, and they have to deal with mortality all of a sudden and on. So, and they're willing to do absolutely anything, including being spiritual.
0: Yeah, yeah. So what was it like first trying Kundalini? Like, did you feel the power of Kundalini and that sort of was like, what? Yeah.
2: Mm-hmm. So it was an interesting story. I got introduced to that in a very spiritual island, Hawaiian island of Lanai. And it's really mystical, basically. And we were staying in this beautiful hotel that was under construction. And exactly like 15 people were staying there. And we had a teacher, young woman, coming from the Big Island to teach Kundalini Yoga. And that was my first introduction. And what was beautiful to me was this nature of this island, being in a lagoon, basically three people, and this flow of energy that Kundalini Yoga introduces you to, all together just was very magnetic. After I came back to Los Angeles, I had to find a class. I found a class in my former gym that was at 4 o'clock on Saturday. Not the best time, but I was very committed. And what I noticed, even was once a week practice, my health started improving and my immune system, my sleep, and my account, according to my husband, I was a nicer person to deal with, you know. So then they discontinued that class and I had to find a new one. And I found a spiritual community in the Golden Bridge Yoga, which also became my home for training as a teacher trainer. And there I conceived studies because I was very, very curious about the effects of this yoga. But then I got enlightened in the process, you know, so I had a 6 months of temporary enlightenment state, and that was bewildering. That happened in 2007, a long time ago. And then I had no words to describe it. Yeah, I just didn't have vocabulary because I wasn't on PASS. And in Soviet Union, they didn't teach enlightenment, you know, or here too, you know. It's not easy to come across the language. And I mean, on some level, I knew what was going on. And I knew not to go to see doctors because I had a lot of physical symptoms like energy flowing and I couldn't sleep at all for 6 months. And when I closed my eyes, I had daylight inside and my pineal, I could see it in the mirror at night, you know, so everything was lit up. Literally, enlightenment means light. It's not mental, it's, you know, it's physical. And I consulted with my Kundalini Yoga teacher who kind of gave me a basic understanding, but also provided me with practices that were grounding. And eventually I was able to handle this energy because my body or mind were completely unprepared.
0: Did you get that back at all?
2: Slowly what do you mean got back?
0: Like you said, it was a temporary enlightenment, which was interesting.
2: Oh, yeah. It was impossible to function, like it was not sustainable. Right. And when people start waking up and they have this, in Japanese language, there's a word for this, satori, which means it's a temporary, but it happens a few times before you achieve a full one. And so, you know, it happens usually for people who are awakening, it's not one time. It's like gradual because human body is not wired to handle this much light. Right. So you have, and it was pretty rough. And so now I'm retracing my steps, making it a much nicer experience.
0: Interesting. So, and because the subtitle of your book is about where I'm just going to find it here. Where is it? The neuroscience of spiritual awakening. So you're kind of like took that experience in 2007. You're like, I want to study this and talk about the effects of this for people. It's so fascinating because you had that scientific background and now you've had this awakening that you can't describe.
2: Right. It took about 10 years to get full understanding and vocabulary, like language, how to describe it, what it is in reality. The reason I'm doing it now, one is world is ready to hear it because 20 years ago it wasn't ready. And a lot of people are experiencing it right now, you know, because there's a massive awakening going on, consciousness shift definitely happening. I can judge, I just thought, which was like completely unlikely scenario. I just came back from France. I thought that at the European Yoga Festival in France. And, you know, like thousands of people show up, you know. And even in the US, yoga classes migrated from 10, 20 to, you know, hundreds. And the spiritual groups that I work with, thousands at a time. And you probably have observed the same trend, you know.
0: Yeah, I did, but I thought it was, I thought it seems to me like it's almost over the hump and is coming back down now. I don't know if that's the case or if it's just like the milieu that I'm in now or we're in now, but I kind of went through my kind of yoga new age cycle, but and now I'm, you know.
1: It's kind of changed maybe in some ways. It's changed from like, because I don't know if you agree with this, Helen, but it seems like the result of all this sort of spiritual awakening and that sort of stuff that happened over that time period has turned into this new sort of awakening where we're sort of in this season reveal where all these sort of different, you know, control mechanisms and all this sort of stuff we used to take for granted is sort of spilling out onto the table is, you know, maybe you can't trust some of these people that we thought that we took for granted that we could trust for a long time. And I wonder if the awakening isn't sort of, if that isn't the result of a spiritual awakening, if that wasn't the inevitable next step.
2: Yes. So a few things are happening. The old programs and structures are kind of crumbling. And that includes spiritual and religious groups and formations. And they come to an end. Like I'm experiencing a few of those, you know, with including my Kundalini yoga community, that went through a whiplash of breakup, you know. And another group I worked with for 13 years together, Mastering Alchemy, just came to an end.
0: Wow.
2: And that has to do with having to redefine what you don't have to do. The purpose of these groups was to get us to this point. The other process, and that's what I'm explaining in the book, is how to depend on your own wisdom. So you stop depending on outside sources because they're so confusing and overwhelming, and there are so many programs and you don't know who to listen to and trust. So you have to turn within and use your own intuition, and that's what the book is actually teaching, how to go within and draw upon your own wisdom, your direction in life.
1: You muted, Graham.
0: That makes so much sense. Yeah, that's really well said. So, Darren, did you have any follow-ups on that?
1: I'm curious because you talked about how it wasn't really how during the Soviet rule, it was sort of all the stuff was pushed under the rug. But what do you think happens to this? Because it's, I mean, obviously you've proved it, you went into it and it's there. This thing is there. It exists just below the surface. What do you think happens to this latent energy when it's, because it's already like, even over here in the West, it is still, it's not as popular as maybe as it could be. So there's still just some level of suppression, but it's there if you want to look for it and you can find it. But I'd imagine in the Soviet Union, it was almost impossible to find and wasn't there. So what do you think happens to these sort of latent abilities or energies when they're shoved under the rug and not allowed out? How do you think? Because I feel like those sort of things usually find a weak point and a pressure release and things like that. So I'm curious as to what that sort of, and you might have been too young to comment on it, but what those sort of differences were between the Soviet Union and the West at that time.
2: Am I understanding you correctly that, you're referring to spirituality? That was
1: Like spirituality and these sort of like the Kundalini yoga and stuff like that is kind of proves that there's more to the spirituality than just there's something to it, and it's like innately there. So what happens when humans aren't allowed to express it?
2: They feel it, you know. So innate spirituality, it was underground. It wasn't official. You couldn't walk around with the cross, for instance, or go to church or synagogue or any other religious institutions. And but people practiced it. It was almost like oral tradition from grandmas passed on. It resurfaced after the fall of Soviet Union. And all of a sudden, they became very openly religious, including Vladimir Putin, who goes openly to church and crosses himself over before, you know. So, in the yoga community, there's a huge movement of Russian people. They're very attracted to spirituality, you know. And even within Kundalini yoga, like in this French, there was a huge delegation of Russian yogis. So, you know, they put a lead on it, and people know what not to say, not to suffer. But then within them, they believe it, you know, and they practice it. And same as here. By the way, you know, just based on the numbers purely, in the U.S., 80% of the population consider themselves spiritual or religious. So that's a high number for Western countries. And that's not, it's getting down from 90, like 10 years ago, it was 90, now it's dropping to 80. But here's what is happening. It's disillusionment with organized religion and transitioning into spirituality, which is could be nature, music, or whatever, things that are bigger than ourselves, that is not following any tradition. That's also happening. And what is also happening is the shift. People are looking for alternative way of thinking or doing things, and they shift. If they were religious, they're now spiritual. If they're spiritual, they may be atheists. So there's a shift in drift in spirituality. People are looking for a new definition.
0: Do you think people are becoming atheists? I feel like that's that might be the one example that
2: they could. Younger people.
0: Yeah, I forgot about the younger generation, yeah.
2: And it has to do with technology and AI and whatever else is going on in there.
0: Yeah. Yeah, I like and that. The mix is
1: culture
0: changing.
1: And the milieu. It's like this weird because I mean, again, I can't help but relate this back to the Soviet Union, because at that time it was the state that was trying to quash this thing, obviously, with a lot more force. But I do feel like there is a subtle push from the Western countries to sort of end this as well. It's I don't know if you would agree with that, but I feel like the governments aren't as cool with spirituality as they were, say, 50 years ago either.
2: Not in the state of Texas. They just adopted 10 commandments teaching in the school.
1: There's a couple of them that are like outliers for sure.
2: It's a similar problem when you're shoving your beliefs down the throat of many, you know, so...
0: Aren't they also openly supporting mosques and the other religions in Texas too, though?
2: I'm not familiar with that. I'm just familiar with the Ten Commandments.
0: Yeah, I've heard there's been issues with, you know, how many mosques there are now, and they seem to be open to all that too. So I get kind of confused with what's happening with Texas and religion.
2: The bottom line is that organizations are just crumbling. You know, whatever structures exist, including the governments, are not very effective right now.
0: Yeah.
2: But what is happening is these people are opening up to their own wisdom, and that's where the soul comes in, because it's the soul that guides us, and the soul's wisdom, that soul is never a dying part of us, you know, infinite part of us that belongs to Source, God, Creator. And that's a part of us that is connected. We're not disconnected from it. And a lot of people are turning to that. And my book is kind of introducing it. This opportunity goes through exercises that how to know your soul, how to get in touch, how to work with it. The one meditation that I did with hundreds of people, patients and caregivers and anybody who was willing to do that, was listening to the soul. And that I learned it during my Kundalini Yoga teacher training, and I adapted it to clinical use. And what it does in the 15 minutes is connecting you with your soul. I'm facilitating it. And I ground people first, I expand them, and I'm helping them to talk to their soul and ask questions. And in the very end of this meditation, we ask the soul to give people a hug. And in that moment, most people cry or break down, you know, they become emotional. And when I started noticing it right in the beginning, it was very striking, because why all of a sudden people are crying when they feel soul's hug? And in the beginning, it was dementia caregivers who felt very trapped in their lives, providing care for their relatives with dementia, and they felt alone many times. And so when I introduced that soul connection, I also invited them to feel this hug. And the reason they cried was the first time that they experienced this connection in their lives, and they might be in their 60s and 70s. And that was very touching to them, for them.
0: Wow. I was going to ask you about how do we listen to our souls. I mean, I know there's no real shortcuts, but is there any like tips? Because, you know, a lot of it is negative self-talk and all this thoughts rushing through your head. And how do we differentiate or discern between like your actual soul talking to you and like just this like programming that we have, this subconscious programming?
2: Using your heart connection and not your mind. And some people are not sure whether they're hearing the answer. I ask them to use their intuition, the first thing that pops in their mind. Open their heart. And again, we do a lot of a bit of the preparation when they're not just in their physical body. They're a little expanded, they're grounded to handle it. They have to be, the only prerequisite for this participation in this meditation is to believe that soul exists. And in my practice, about 90-95% are open, at least open to that possibility.
0: What did your parents think about this shift in 2007?
2: Yeah, my mom thinks I'm completely crazy until this book came out. She can't grasp that, all of it.
0: Still? Really?
2: No, not open.
0: Mm-mm. Wow. And your dad, is your dad still around?
2: He has not. I just started prayer when he died. I already was doing Kundalini yoga. And,
0: yeah.
2: But, you know, I have stories about my father. You know, he was dead for 5 years, but I was still interacting with him.
0: Yeah.
2: He was still not finished with me.
0: Right. Was that through meditation or dreams as well? Or
2: in the dreams, yeah, mostly.
0: Yeah,
2: but also there were some things happening that I felt his presence.
0: Yeah, Darren, do you have anything?
1: How does atheism fit into spirituality? How does it?
2: It's another philosophy.
1: Is it? Can you unpack that a little bit?
2: Yeah, spirituality basically.
1: At all, are atheists in the audience on how they're actually spiritual?
2: It's their spiritual belief that they feel comfortable with, that God doesn't exist, and when they die, it's the end, you know, and that's also a spiritual belief. They may call it something else, but it's a point of view of how the world works. It's a spectrum of spirituality. That's their point of view on what does the world looks like, how does it operate.
1: Is that sustainable on a long term? Like, could you have a society that was completely atheistic? Do we have any of those throughout history? And do you think that would affect, what sort of effects do you think that would have as a society, if we don't have that spirituality sort of baked in, that they seem to be sort of chasing us away from? And maybe it's not them, it's just technology that's chasing it away from us, but that it seems to be that this was a fundamental part of being human up till like 50 or 60 years ago.
0: Well, maybe the Enlightenment too. I mean, it probably goes back to the Enlightenment a little bit.
1: Or the 1800s. There's a couple points there. There's a couple pivot points.
2: Right. The science, when the science started rising, and materialism. But it was always duality, you know, like that's the world we're living in, is duality, material versus non-material. It's harder to study. So, you know, I use all of the tools that I use. There are modern neuroscience tools like fMRI scans or blood tests are entirely dependent on our senses, you know, five senses that we have. So it's hard to, you know what, I have to reposition myself. Is that a problem?
0: No problem at all. No problem at all, yeah.
2: Yeah, I'm trying to work on my AC. Yeah, yeah. So I'm just going to move.
0: Yeah, but that's an interesting question, Darren, because I don't think it's ever really... I mean, I don't think we've ever really seen the results of that, except for maybe how the West got very materialistic, but now we're coming out of it. I mean, I don't think it can be, you know, I don't think it can be held down, really, or it leaks out, like even in Russia, right? Russia was kind of atheistic for a while, and it still leaked out. People had their own underground kind of spirituality going on. I mean, is it even possible?
1: Well, yeah, and to that end, it seemed like Russia was better for it. So it seems like the atheism doesn't lead, I mean, better for the spirituality. It seems like the atheism was maybe affecting some of that. And it's like maybe that atheism doesn't lead to the Star Trek world that we've been sort of programmed to think it does. It just sort of leads to that whole get filled by control somehow.
2: Right. I lived in both worlds, you know, atheists, and I wasn't overtly practicing anything. And I find living a spiritual life makes it much more meaningful and fuller, the life that I lead, and being guided by creator or source is much more satisfying. But also, you know, at this point, it's a very confusing point in history where we're trying to redefine ourselves as humans and as society. So people try different things, you know, and but a lot of them are awakening to our divine nature.
0: But I think you mentioned the very important word of meaningful. I mean, meaning is what's missing in the younger generation too, I think. And I've sort of found that as well, that the spirituality gives me just the acknowledgement of something greater than myself does give me meaning.
2: Meaning and purpose is another way of measuring spirituality. So there are actually scales that go into measurement of spirituality.
0: Hmm.
2: So it's a spiritual construct.
0: Yeah, yeah. So what about the geriatric psychiatry? Like, what have you found has helped? Have you found that, like, this Tai Chi, this physical stuff as well, and yoga kind of helps people? What are some of the things that you've found that help people? And can people kind of come back from, starting from in getting into dementia or Alzheimer's, that kind of thing? Like, have you seen any kind of results on bringing people back?
2: Yes. So yoga, Tai Chi, the origin of them, especially yoga, has a lot of philosophy and spirituality behind it. It's not practiced in the American sports clubs, gyms. It's just an exercise, but even that can improve brain health and decrease stress level. And so these practices, mind-body practices, are mostly used to reduce stress and improve stress self-regulation. And being bombarded with so many mass disasters, I'm currently in Idaho, where fires are burning all around me, you know. And also, I mean, self-regulation is essential at this point. How do you even deal with this many mass disasters a day? And people are losing their homes, and all sorts of things are happening, worse displacement. So having tools and yoga and Tai Chi and Qigong and breathing exercises, meditation, fall into this toolkit that one can handle on their own in order to come back in the body, be centered, and make rational decisions, you know. And I'll give you an example. It happened to me. I was facilitating a breathing workshop on January 8th, 2025. which was the day of fires in Los Angeles. And I couldn't leave that workshop for 6 hours because I was teaching it. And there were sirens everywhere, people screaming and evacuating, and all sorts of things are going on. And I can't leave. I breathe. I have to facilitate breathing. And it was an international workshop, and we were like relating what's going on around us to our international participants. So in the end, I was completely calm. Like, it didn't. So yeah, things are happening around me and people are screaming and running, but I'm calm. I came home and my husband was screaming and bewildered. And we had to put things together and evacuate, but I was completely calm. So it does work, even in situations like that when your life is threatened.
0: And the decision making, right? Like you must be in a better condition to make logical decisions.
2: Yeah. So as far as Alzheimer's, my studies of yoga and others as well, other studies, show that yoga is a brain fitness exercise. It increases brain connectivity, grows your gray matter volumes in different parts of the brain, translates into improved thinking or cognition, memory, but also reduces inflammation and reverses aging. So you can pull people back if they are experiencing subjective memory complaints, some concerns. We did a study in women postmenopausal with subjective memory complaints and cardiovascular risk factors, where we too demonstrated improvement in cognition and brain health. So brain health is something that is directly benefits, but also you can be more empowered by regulating your response to stress.
1: That's an interesting connection. Because, I mean, we're talking about geriatric people right now using it for dementia and things like that. But there's, I mean, you talked about young people and atheism, but there's also a huge uptick in mental health issues with young people. And we've been sort of just equating that to social media and all this other stuff. But, well, I mean, we've been dealing with new tech for a few generations, and it maybe hasn't been this apparent as it seems to be right now.
2: Yes, I do think so. There's currently five, never happened before, five generations living together in the same space on our planet. And that is because of increased longevity. And there's definitely an aging of the population happening of the workforce. And the pandemic did something for the minds of young people, you know, because the separation hasn't happened since or ever, so that the entire planet just stopped for 2 years. You know, nobody is going anywhere, not connecting with each other. That just was an experiment in social connectedness. In very young minds, it did something, you know, and they started depending on the social media and spending an enormous amount of time on screens. And, you know, you know this expression, Gen Z stare, when they stare at you at the screen and they kind of glaring at you and not able to kind of regulate their social interaction. And that's the result of it, you know, because we had this experiment for 2 years on the entire planet. And but also in this five generations, resilience is the highest among World War II generation that is now dying out completely. And it's lower as you go in of subsequent generations, it declines. And the lowest is in Gen Z. And we don't know much about alphas who are very young right now.
0: Huh. What about with the geriatric people that are getting older? They think how much does your internal thought process affect your journey into dementia or maybe not to Alzheimer's so much? But like, for example, you know, my mom will say, I'm forgetting things a lot, but her, the example that happens between us, I mean, I'm just as bad, right? I'm forgetting stuff all the time too. So I'm like, am I already starting to have problems? Or I'm trying to give my mom context and say like, hey mom, it's happened like that. What you're complaining about happens to everybody.

0: to do with understanding of how cardiovascular risk factors work. Reduction, like in obesity, is one thing, you know, and that where GLP-1s and other things are coming in. But also understanding that exercise and movement are essential for brain. In my studies, contributed to that. When you move, you grow gray matter volume and also reduce your stress and improve your memory. Once you stop moving, it goes downhill from then on. So immobility in older adults is an issue that can be dealt with more effectively via physical therapy. Visual and hearing problems can be corrected and reversed. There are reversible causes of cognitive decline. So we know at least 14 at this point that can be helpful. Gut health and what helps gut health relationship to cognition. Genetic predisposition we understand much better. But again, you know, what we understand now, you have to do a lot of things to help yourself when you get older. You know, there's an expression, aging is not for sissies. So you have to be prepared. What I'm advocating for, and we wrote a paper about it, is that brain health has to be cultivated from early childhood, in utero even, because a lot of those factors are contributing to Alzheimer's disease are starting to count in utero when, like, for example, blood babies before they're born at 9 months of gestation have 20% higher risk of heart disease before they're born. And that is because of mom's health or exposure to toxicities or abuse. Early childhood has own risk factors that will then later, 50 years later, will contribute to the risk of Alzheimer's disease. What we're calling for, and I am one of the leaders of this movement, Brain Health Across Lifespan, but it requires a really the entire world, and the world is coming together, actually, understanding this. I had a Brain Health Summit at UCLA where a lot of scientists came, but also lawmakers. And so there's a push to change laws that emphasize brain health in early childhood. Spirituality, meditation, Tai Chi, and yoga breathing practices can be ingrained in younger children to become tools of coping. So we could teach resilience via breathing practices, stress reduction and breathing practices. When they are faced, young children and young people are faced with stress, they would have a tool like hold the breath or breathe 3 second inhale, 3 second hold, 3 second exhale, 3 second hold. Or sighing, for instance, just sighing for a minute or two would improve your self-regulation. Simple things like that, they should be taught to young children. But it's never too late. Even your mom can benefit from it.
1: Yeah, exactly.
0: She should be moving, she should be distressing, yeah. She should be experiencing joy, you know, all sorts of things.
1: I think I'm going to get her your book, and that's probably a good starting point. But
0: you can understand it because my mom, I mean,
1: oh yeah, no, she will. Yeah. Awesome. Yeah, she will. So I saw some studies about cholesterol being important for dementia. Now I always get dementia and what's the other one again? Alzheimer's, kind of. Like in my head, they're the same thing, but I know they're not. But I can't remember if the studies are which one they're referencing. But is there any new
0: Alzheimer's disease is a portion of dementia. There are other types of dementia.
1: They share
0: common risk. Lifestyle factors like sleep, exercise, diet, spirituality would be one of the things.
1: Yeah.
0: It is useful for everything, you know.
1: Yeah. What about cholesterol for people were saying that, you know, that people need more cholesterol than they thought to help with dementia or that is that real or is that just like memes on the internet?
0: Right. Well, you know, beware internet.
1: Yeah, I know.
0: But there's a truth to that, that cholesterol is needed for brain health. Yeah. And maybe the story was cholesterol lowering medications vis-a-vis dementia or Alzheimer's disease is not all straightforward, you know. Cholesterol is important in terms of one of the risk factors for cardiovascular disease and cerebral

0: after the disease. Diet and exercise, lifestyle factors are probably primary before you take any drugs. You know, you have to try to optimize your diet.
1: What about the 3-day sardine fast? I heard that's magical. I heard that's got like magical benefits.
2: Wait, the canned sardines? This can't be good for you.
1: Three day sardine fast. Apparently they have the right amount of like healthy fats and protein and all this stuff that it magically like fixes dementia like symptoms.
0: Well, so this is one thing I'm starting to say in different interviews. Magical thinking will not get you anywhere, you know. There's not a silver bullet. It's a combination of things over a longer period of time that would lead to prevention. And that's what I'm saying. You know, the earlier you start, the better it is. Yeah. I mean, I do send people to Costco to buy fish oil, if that's what you're after, because it's a fairly good brand and cheap enough, you know, because fish oil, if you try to buy it as a supplement, it can be very expensive.
1: Yeah, totally. Yeah, that's fascinating. I was just sort of half kidding. I'm mainly kidding about that, but I did want to ask to see if you'd heard about it because it did sound
0: interesting. But I won't put that.
1: Yeah.
2: So I just got a thing today that someone that wants to come on the show that says fasting is bullcrap.
1: Yeah, yeah. Interesting. This wouldn't be true fasting. It's a sardine fast. So you're eating.
2: Right. That's not a fast. It's a cleanse. It's a sardine cleanse. But are they canned sardines?
1: Canned sardines.
2: Nah, you can't just eat canned sardines.
1: It's only 3 days. Sardines. 3 days. 72 hours, you know.
0: Yeah, I prefer watermelon.
1: I've been buying watermelon lately.
0: I would not eat sardines from the can. Yeah. I mean, if you can find freshwater sardines, cold water sardines that are not without mercury, that would be great. You know, they sometimes it's very hard to find them. You have to travel to Italy to get them.
2: I get my flour from Italy.
1: I was just going to say, get your flour at the same time.
2: Just because it's not full of glyphosate. What you mentioned diet, what are sort of the big avoid foods? What are some of the main foods to avoid?
0: So, you know, whatever is Mediterranean diet or a modification of that is the only diet that has been proven to be preventative and balanced.
2: Do you think that points to because as soon as you said that, that makes me think of that being more of the birthplace of civilization than Africa. It seems like that humans sort of came from that diet. If that's the only one we can find, that seems to be the good one. And all the rest, because humans are super adaptable, right? We got Eskimos that can eat all this fat that other people maybe couldn't do in such a way. But because I've heard this from countless people that it always goes back to this Mediterranean diet, which makes me think that that's what we started out with before we overtook the planet.
0: It's the good fats, you know, like the reason you're recommended to eat sardines is the good fats plus nuts. If you look at the blue zones diets across blue zones, they vary quite a bit, you know, like Okinawa diet is not the same as in Greece, you know. Greece is more Mediterranean. The one common denominator is nuts. Eating nuts, but it's basically what you are not eating, you know, which is processed carbohydrates and processed food generally, and a lot of corn oil.
1: Yeah, like the corn sugar, like corn.
2: All the seed oils, those aren't as prevalent over there, I feel like. They were bad in the UK. I was kind of surprised at how prevalent they were in England. But I feel like once you get over to Italy and the Mediterranean, it's more olive oil and that sort of stuff.
0: Yeah, and they're not eating a lot of carbohydrates. It's mostly vegetables and fish and lean meats, not a lot of red meat. But again, you know, fast food diet or SETS, standard American diet, SET diet, is what leads to atherosclerosis and cardiovascular disease. And, you know, all sorts of high cholesterol is a part of it.
1: What are the best nuts then, the fatty nuts?
0: Walnuts would be, you know, any nuts that look like a brain, like walnuts, would be good. But all of them have this quality to improve cognition. There are actually studies of nuts and very single foods like avocado and strawberries. And, you know, they show some improvement in cognition.
2: Yeah. Do they have to be organic? Because one of the problems we have in the West is like you have these giant almond mills in California that are just pumping out almonds like crazy. And we've got this sort of where it's like that food is mass produced to the point where it's like, because now I'm reading stuff where it's like you got to watch the peanuts, peanut butter especially, they're saying is full of I think mold or something was what they were saying, but you got to kind of watch. So do you think organic nuts, like are you getting most organic nuts, are you getting sourcing them from a certain spot, or there's some to stay away from?
0: Well, you know, studies are done not necessarily on organic foods. And some organic matter more than others, you know, like whatever is growing in the ground would be better if it's organic. Something like a banana that has a peel is less relevant. But, you know, studies that do food, examine food effect on cognition and brain don't necessarily use organic that I know of. They don't claim it.
2: Interesting. Mm-hmm. What about supplements outside of regular diet? Is there anything that is an important supplement for brain health?
0: I use a few that have evidence base, and they. So the one thing that about aging, your diet becomes kind of very monotonous. You're not very intensive. It's not full color, vegetable included, rainbow colors. So. In that case, it's important to supplement it with B vitamins, but we also can detect levels of vitamin B and D. Vitamin D is very essential for mood and cognition, has been shown in multiple studies relevant to brain health. So the vitamin D levels around 50, it depends on the laboratory, is what I prefer in my patients. And fish oil also in anti-inflammatory, inflammatory conditions, I use as anti-inflammatory. But again, there are some risks, like depending on what other medications you're taking, how much you could take of fish oil. I use ginkgo sometimes. Some studies of ginkgo biloba showed effects. In face of COVID and long COVID, I use adaptogens quite a bit to help people deal with stress, like ashwagandha and American ginseng and others.
1: What about lion's mane and some of the mushrooms? Yeah.
0: Yes, I have people with long COVID on my lion's mane. Because they have a lot of brain fog, and they seem to be responding to that.
1: Yeah.
2: We kind of touched on different diets, like how the Mediterranean one varies a little bit by area. Do you think there's any benefit? I remember watching a documentary a few years ago about how someone was sick with autoimmune disease. And what they did is they changed their diet to, they didn't eat anything that couldn't be sourced, grown, or whatever from outside of like 100 miles from their house. So if it
1: was
2: produced within 100 miles of their house, they didn't touch it. I think they were using birch trees for sugar, birch syrup for sugar and stuff like this. But they noticed tremendous health benefits in this documentary. So I'm wondering if you've come across any sort of relationship between where you're culturally from, your background. Is your diet sort of tied to where you, your ethnicity? And
1: stuff? Or is it where you live currently?
2: Or is it where you live currently?
0: Okay, so this is a lot of questions. So let me just answer. I do believe that there's a type associated with your background, ancestral background. And mine is of people who are wandering around, you know, they're...
1: Nomadic,
0: yes. Nomadic lifestyle where you don't have always access to food. And you tend to store it, you know, regardless of what amount of food you eat, you just store it. And so it also is linked to your blood type. There is a blood type diet that you have to adhere to. And preference for food, like meat and potato kind of diet. And that's true for me. It's Russian ancestry, Eastern European ancestry. But what I discovered was constitutional acupuncture actually distinguishes between ancestral patterns or your metabolism and your preference for food. And it has about 8 or 9 constitutions. And it applies different, like you need to follow a particular constitutionally appropriate diet for your predisposition. And that's why I shy away from like a blanket statement for everybody. You need to eat blueberries. Some do, some don't, you know? And you really have to understand your own predisposition and preference. You could look up blood type based diet is pretty accurate to what you need to eat, but also just explore. I find this exploration is a journey, you know, and that's what I offer my patients with who are struck by long COVID or dementia, is to explore things that work for them, and I give them reminders and tools. And I send them to specialists who could help them with it. But it's a personal journey to explore what's good for you. It's rather hard to issue any kind of blanket statement like Western medicine does. You know, American Heart Association recommends this, you know, and it's good. It should be good for 100% of people. No, it's not.
1: Yeah.
2: What about local, like Graham mentioned, where you're living now? Yeah. I think the biggest
0: example. Yes.
2: Yeah, the exactly. Big example for that one is like I think what they were doing was giving people honey that was made locally, and it was helping out with local pollen allergies.
0: It's true. You know, locally, eating locally always saves you from products being stored for months somewhere in the warehouse and losing any nutritional value or vitamins content. Your microbiome is dependent on what you eat endemically, you know, like around you. And you could help it feel better if you just feed it with the products that are surrounding you.
1: Is there anything from your book that we should get to? Anything from your book, Living from the Soul, the Neuroscience of Spiritual Awakening, that we kind of missed or that we should talk about?
0: Sort of provides information about why it's good for you to know your soul and how to connect with it. It gives a lot of exercises for self-regulation. It shows how, for instance, there's a lot of trauma-based therapies, and people are very interested in trauma right now. So I provide a view from the soul. What is trauma? And how to deal with this from the soul's perspective, how to deal with technology or psychedelics from the soul's perspective. And it's not how you interpret it generally. It's basically a zoom out to look at it from a bird's view and whether it's good for you or not, you know, and it could be good for you at some points, but not always. So it just provides a different point of view of how to live from your authentic soul. Is your authentic self, your authentic essence. And first of all, we are born and then programmed by our families and environments and schools and churches and government, not knowing ourselves, who we really are. And knowing your soul is the journey of discovery of who you really are.
1: Yeah, nice. Wow.
2: Excellent. Helen, is there anything that we didn't ask you that we should have?
0: I think we're good. You know, I followed your inquiry because, you know, it's your program and you have a viewership that has certain questions, I guess. So I follow your questions.
2: Is there anything people should know before we wrap up? Is there anything you want to let our audience know to help, you know, obtain this sort of lifestyle and spiritual level and all that sort of stuff that just feel like they're stuck in the grind and the rotation and the Monday to Friday, whatever it is?
0: Yeah, I do want to, this book empowers people to know what they want or need from their own perspective, not looking out. Like, for example, ChatGPT is a new authority or a guru. Do you really need it? How about you meditate for a couple of minutes and ask your soul what is good for me? Or finding muscle testing is your intuition. Is this product good for me, for my body? You know, is that diet good for me? What should I do next? Ask yourself, basically, you know, not Google it. Don't listen to anybody else outside the authority. Just ask your own intuition.
1: Soul GPT.
0: Good, yeah. Good point. I should use it.
1: You could use it.
0: Thank you.
2: Yeah. Where can people get the book? Helen, where can they follow your work? Do you have any social media or websites or anything like that? Of course, we'll put it all in the show notes, but we do encourage people to give the URLs out here for the people that never make it to the show notes.
0: Right. So I have a website, drhelenlavretsky.com, and a book can be purchased on all booksellers, including Amazon. And my website has information where to purchase. It's available in ebook and audiobook as well.
1: Oh, awesome. Good.
2: Awesome. Helen Lavretsky, this has been great. Thank you for coming on the show and sharing your work with us. This has been great. We appreciate it. We encourage all our listeners to get the book, to check it out, and come back anytime. Keep up the good work.
0: Thank you so much for having me.
1: Thanks. Take care.
2: Last thing I will mention is it does upload in the background. You're only at around 83%, so I'm going to remove you from the call, but could you just leave the browser open until that gets to 100%?
0: Thank you.
2: Thank you very much. And that was our chat with Helen Lavretsky. What'd you think?
1: That was fascinating. I'm super fascinated by this. I'm going to get that book for my mom, maybe even me. Being in my mid-50s, you know, I got to start this resilience training against dementia.
2: There you go. The demented Graham. We don't want demented Graham in Grahamerica. That'll make it tricky, but also kind of fun. It would be kind of fun if I could just like poke around at you and make you believe false pass. Things like that. Big thanks to Helen for coming on the show. Big thanks to you guys for listening. Even bigger thanks, of course, if you are one of our supporters. 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This is coming out today, Tuesday, August 11th. So tomorrow we are launching the Grimoire, our secret teachings book club, esoteric book club. 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
2: 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Audiobook club. Other than that, we love you guys. Thanks for listening. And we will see you next week.

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0: Welcome, everybody, back to Canary Cry Clubhouse. It's been a long time. We have all endured many trials and tribulations since the last Canary Cry Clubhouse, but we are here. I'm noticing this is the first time that I am operating our streaming software for a few weeks, and I don't know if anybody else noticed this. Only the discerning Canary Cry Clubhouser will notice, because of my previous comments about how the janky, low-energy way I start the show, I play that wonderful jingle, but then I just flash this on and off. Like, this is my very high-tech, high-production way of starting the show. But look what it does now. It fades. It fades in and out. So old Gonzo has been in the back room tinkering away, changing settings. It's beautiful. Good job, Gonz. And of course, an official hello to everybody who's showing up live. It is a call-in show. You know this. You know this. And when it's a call-in show, you know what I'm going to say. People got to call in. I mean, the show is going to be what the show is. And in fact, we're going to find out, because, you know, you take a few weeks off of doing something, getting back into the groove. Is that thing the same as it was before? Is there some sort of essential change that happens with the absence of that thing? We're only really going to find that out. Only going to find that out right now. And so, excuse the wildness of starting this show. I wanted to start something off, and this is just for me. Apologize if this does not bring any value to anybody else. Well, of course, here I am looking for it. And I am not having an easy time looking for it. Let me try a little searchy poo. One of the modern. Here it is. Okay. Here, I think this is especially relevant. This is especially relevant to Gonz and I both in the broad scale of our careers. We have gone through this several times. But also, I think it's especially relevant to this exact moment that we are in right now, because I do apologize. It was not my plan to miss shows 3 weeks in a row, but sometimes in this life, we just have to let go, let God, and be and submit ourselves to the chaos of our best laid plans in this life, because we have to have the faith to know that, like Psalm 23 says, he guides us down the right path for his own reputation. And let me tell you, he's got a pretty good reputation. I want to put this up. This was a tweet by somebody called Akira the Dawn, which I don't know who this is. This was like a random algo showed this to me. So I don't know who this is. I do not condone anything if they're bad, and I don't take credit for anything if they're good. But he tweeted, when was this? This was today. Wow. He says this: one of the modern world's great tragedies is when one of your YouTube guys, I will add podcast guys, whose videos you used to watch all the time that you forgot about somehow, pops up on your feed and you're like, oh, wow, I totally forgot about that guy. What's he up to? Then you check his channel, and he stopped uploading a year ago after his views dwindled from the hundreds of thousands to 1,000 per video. No goodbye message on the post tab. No new channel. Nada. Hope you're okay, brother. Little sad face there. And it will come as no surprise to anybody if you're paying attention. Now, of course, we have somehow at Canary Cry been able to free ourselves from the tyranny
1: of stats, from the tyranny of the numbers. And this was not easy to do. And so I wouldn't even suggest to anyone else, any other YouTuber or podcaster, that this is like an easy state to get to, okay? It's only through the grace of God, the value for value model, and the fact that, you know, we've been doing this so long that literally we could not do anything else. We don't have any choice, okay? Basically unhirable for any employment position. However, I was going to say I could flip burgers, but we know that Flippy is going to do that. Disembodied robot arms are way more qualified to do that than I am. So anyways, the point being, everybody making anything today is experiencing what I might in another case called supernatural decrease in the stats, the numbers that they're used to, okay? Especially if they started like during COVID. Now, we've gotten to go through this several times, A, because of 2021, when all of our channels got taken down, we were getting like 30,000 views basically on a daily basis with all of the episodes we are doing, which, you know, is not like astounding, but for us, you know, that was pretty good. Now, we weren't monetized, we didn't have ads. And so, you know, there's lots of reasons why the algorithm was not encouraged to share our stuff, but like, whoa, you look at our graph 2021, that was incredible. Then all our channels got cut. And of course, we had to rebuild from there. And it took us many years to do that. But then here we are. You listen to any other big podcaster besides Candace or Tucker. It's Candace or Tucker excluded. And everybody is kind of complaining, being like, wow, it's just a different world. People are tuning out. You know, people are overwhelmed. We are overwhelmed by the pace of change in the world. And so it's not as fun to kind of like keep up with things as it used to be. And we are also kind of experiencing that in the, at least the public facing numbers. Thankfully, we kind of, you know, our data that we really care about, or that really is, I think, really a reflection of what's going on here in the Canarium, are like direct interactions with people. And that goes from producerships, time, talent, treasure, but also to like DMs, emails, people reaching out, that kind of stuff. It's like the only most reliable way that we have to tell if, like, okay, are we doing anything or are we not doing anything? And praise God, we're still doing stuff. But this post from this Akira fella recognizing the tragedy, and he doesn't say it specifically in here, but I can tell him what happened here. And he's saying one of his favorite YouTube guys that he used to watch all the time. And he puts it that you forgot about somehow. And that forgot about somehow, from the viewer's perspective, from his perspective, is a mystery, right? That's the thing. Because we're so, we rely so much on us pressing subscribe. We used to, this obviously is not the case now, but it used to be you press subscribe, when that person puts something out, boom, it's right there for you. But now we know that that's not how it works. Basically, subscribing does basically nothing. Even if you turn on notifications, you're not going to get notifications. That's why we have the Canary Cry text message alert system, which is even a little funky sometimes as well. But if you're not on the Canary Cry text message alert system, do this now. Text the word canary to 877-740-3226. I will text you directly. So you don't have to forget about us, because the algorithms move on from caring if you catch our stuff or not. Very easy. Text canary to 877-740-3226. But anyways, I felt very seen by this. And also, because we are still, every week, we are still getting people maybe commenting on YouTube or something like that and be like, oh my gosh, I can't believe it. I haven't seen you guys since 2002. I haven't seen, You're back. You're making stuff. Oh, I thought you stopped back in 2003, right? And of course, I believe that this is a scheme of the adversary to trick us, to fool us. I don't know into what exactly. It's probably just to stop doing what we're supposed to be doing. But nay, we will persevere, maybe to the edge of madness, and stubbornly keep doing this as long as we feel God is calling us to do that. Okay, so we're back. Thank you, everybody, for being here. Yeah, on that topic, it's quite obvious that because of the 3-week hiatus of this show, people have maybe stopped scheduling this time into their day, and I hope they find the video later. But it's an opportunity for us Canarians to do what the show is all about: fellowship, get together, forget about the headlines, dig into the Word. I want to share some stuff that God has been doing in my life. If it's important, I'll tell some stories from my travels. In fact, I think it is important, so I'll do that. And then, a little teaser, because if you caught Canary Cry News Talk yesterday, the beginning of the show went immediately off the rails when Gons found that it was National Underwear Day, and I extolled the virtues, the truly life-changing advice that I had to share. And during that time, I was giving the advice, because we are value for value, I have an aversion to mentioning any brands at all, okay? It's kind of like Burning Man in a way. You know, brands are allowed at Burning Man, theoretically, but we were doing it first. Well, that's not true. Anyways, and I truly, honestly want to change your life and give you the details of that advice because I care about you, because I love you. And I also felt a little convicted. I'm assuming by the Holy Spirit, nobody mentioned it, but I felt a little convicted because I came in and I gave just a hint of that advice, and then I refused to give any helpful information about how to follow through with that advice. Of course, part of that is because, you know, we're going to start the Canary Cry lifestyle brand and be the true source of comfort and happiness in your life. But sometime during this show, when the Spirit strikes, I will give a little bit more on vice advice on that topic that you can take action on immediately if you'd like, okay? I don't know why it seems silly for me to feel sort of guilty or convicted about that, but I'm just going to be obedient, okay? That's what I'm going to do. I hope everybody is doing okay. The last time we were on Canary Cry Clubhouse, I was sharing about this just incredible state of grace that God has been bringing me through in my life. And there's so many ways to describe it, and I don't know if I can necessarily, but I definitely tried many weeks previously. So I think most of you will be caught up on exactly what that is. And that has continued, but it has morphed and changed. And I will say this, it's a little bit less Pollyanna than it was, which I knew would happen. I said explicitly, and I understood, you know, in my prayer time, God, thank you so much for giving me this treasured gift of just this amazing state of grace, not just in my faith and my prayer life, but also just the day-to-day little miracles that was making life so enjoyable in like an obvious sort of material way. But I always knew, you know, I had heard many stories from a lot of really great Christians, and this is even written about, you know, centuries ago, about these little periods that people get brought through in life, these little gifts where just everything aligns perfectly. Sometimes literally, or just sort of, you know, divinely, or in your heart, or whatever. And almost all of the testimonies about these periods are very explicit about, you know, it was a temporary period of time, which makes it that much more precious, which makes us really live moment to moment in the state of grace, the state of thankfulness, the amazement, the awe and wonder of God working materially and otherwise in our life at every moment. And I would say the last 3 weeks that I haven't been doing this show has a little bit been a bit of a ramp down period on the, I would say, the most maybe blissful parts of that. But what I've been finding is that the work that God did in that short period of time, it was about a month, I think, before I started ramping down, had given me everything I needed to sort of ease back into, you know, a normal state of grace, you know, to a person who is trying to walk every step in alignment with the plan that God has for them. And a part of that is reflected in the fact that this show has not been on for 3 weeks, because each time that I was not able to go, and in fact, each time I missed it, CCNT, was specifically because of something going awry, whether it was travel plans, whether it was, you know, the place I was staying got flooded, whether it was the no internet on a train, whether, you know, all this kind of stuff created this 3 week period where I was basically, you know, at the whim of whatever God was doing. And it just so happened to me, and I missed doing this show three times. Now I'm very happy to be back. And as usual, I don't necessarily have a strict outline for what I'm going to be doing or talking about. But I will say this. One example, and this was the example on Monday. This is why I missed Monday. I was on another trip visiting some other family, and I was supposed to fly home on Sunday. And I was very proud of my ability to work with my family to get me back for CCNT on Monday. And then Sunday comes around, long story short, for about a 2 to 4 hour period, I was basically on the phone the entire day on the Sabbath. Come on the Lord's Day, on the phone with customer service because my flight would get delayed, which means I would have to call and change my connecting flight because I'd miss it. And, you know, I'd be on the phone half hour, 45 minutes, figure it out. Okay, good. Leave later today. And then almost immediately, that flight would get either delayed or straight up canceled again. And so I'd have to call and figure it out. This happened 4 times in a span of about 2 hours. Now, in this 2 to 4 hour period, where it's almost like supernaturally being hit with just like the most frustrating, out of control, like it's totally out of my control, has nothing to do with any mistakes or missteps I made, just totally out of control plans that had to get fixed like immediately, right? Like I was supposed to get on the plane in like an hour. And so I spent 2 to 4 hours straight, basically, on customer service, figuring this out. And there was a moment, there are several moments, I will say, because, you know, you call customer service like 10 times in 2 hours, you get a new person every time. And it's always, it really is a crapshoot. Like sometimes you'll get a nice person and a pleasant person, and somebody who wants to help you. And then the next person, not so pleasant, and seems to be motivated spiritually by telling you you can't do anything, like that you have no options, you know? And then you're like, should I escalate this? And they're like, no, I am the escalation. And anyways, you know, just truly a modern version of like hell. One version of a hellish experience is being trapped in a labyrinth of madness working with customer service people, especially when it comes to something like airlines. I mean, it's just out of control. I wasn't on a train, which unfortunately, that was probably my first mistake because I didn't take a train. But during this period, it kept dawning on me and I could feel it in my body and I can feel it in my soul that while I was trapped in this labyrinth, hellish labyrinth of madness, my spirit was just so calm. And I just had this supernatural confidence that this was not a mistake, that God was orchestrating this for mysterious reasons beyond my comprehension. And I almost, I did surprise myself, but I certainly surprised the people around me at the way that I was just sort of able to easily and peacefully stay in a state of contentment and joy while going through this. And I knew, and I thank God in the moment, I go, wow, you have really equipped me. You have really changed me. Like, it was incredible. And I was so grateful. And it was, again, just like this supernatural optimism. And then immediately after I get done, all the flights are set. I have to leave the next day. And so I'm going to miss the show. And I text Gons. I say, you know, you're not going to believe it, but you're going to have to go solo tomorrow. Here's what happened. And even Gons, who, look, we have a wonderful working relationship, but, you know, I can tell when he's annoyed if that he has to do something solo. Gons was also just totally peaceful, totally confident, joyful almost. I think secretly he wanted to do a solo show. I don't know, but whatever the case may be. And I go, oh my gosh, that's incredible. And I put down my phone and I go about my day. Oh, and by the way, all this was happening basically like at the airport, not at the airport, but in this like very public kind of mall area. So I'm like doing all this crazy stuff, you know, with loud noises and babies crying and hundreds of people around me. And I set down my phone. And I go, wow, that's great. Well, I guess God has given me a gift to just kind of sort of enjoy the rest of this day. You know, I'll leave tomorrow. I thought I was going to be traveling, but this supernatural bump in the road, God must have something really special for me today in this place that I'm in. And so I get up and I just go about my day walking with people I love in a place that could have anything I wanted at the moment. And the first thing that I wanted, I walk about 100 yards and I go, oh, I'm going to use the bathroom. And I go to the bathroom, come out of the public bathroom. And some people that I were with, they had kind of moved on. They didn't wait for me directly out of the bathroom. You know, I said, okay, I'll find you afterwards. And so I go, oh, got to find the people. Okay. And I reach to take out my phone and my phone is gone. Totally gone. Just vanished. And at first I'm like, oh, surely I put it in my other pocket. It seems so. Okay, don't have it there. Maybe I put it in the bathroom. Maybe I left it in the bathroom. Let me go in the bathroom and see if it's there. It's not there. And I go, oh my gosh. In this very public place that I just set down my phone and it got picked up. It's not here. And it starts to dawn on me. All of my plane tickets that I just worked so hard are on that phone. The people that I am trying to be with, I have no way of contacting them. I don't know where they are. And previously in my life, and I still call it this, I have a mode. And some of you know I've talked about this mode before. But when something totally just goes haywire, when you come up to something in life and there's just no comfort to be had and all you can do is solve a problem, I have something called Terminator mode. And I encourage you, if this helps you, adopt Terminator mode in your own life, okay? Because Terminator mode is when the world is on fire around you, you're totally out of control, all you can do is take the next step to try to solve the problem, and then you'll probably have to do it again and again. I imagine myself like Terminator, skeleton robot, just walking through a flaming battlefield with bullets and explosions, but just, I've got that robotic determination, single-minded efficacy to just march through. And so I kind of go a little bit into Terminator mode, but it's a little different now. I'm a new man. God has been, working on me. And I go, okay, not going to panic, but let me just retrace my steps. And I'm totally separated from the group now. They don't even know that this is happening. And I go from this place to that bench because I sat on that bench to talk to this person on the phone. And then I go to this bench and I go to that bench. And okay, I'm running out of places that I would have sat down and left this phone. And the supernatural mixture of pure peace and contentment. And I could almost see in myself where absolute panic would be. And it was almost like it was present. It's like I kind of was like absolutely panicked, but I wasn't. But it was like the presence of the space where absolute panic would be was like its own kind of thing. It's kind of like noticing when your phone's gone. You might not think about it when you have it, but then once it's gone, you're like, oh no. And so this sort of empty space where the absolute panic was sort of present. It was there. And I go, okay, let's just go. And long story short, it took about an hour, and you know what it's like when you lose your phone and you're like, oh, let me use Find My to find my, and you don't have your phone, so you can't. So you're like having to borrow somebody's phone, log on to iCloud with, your iCloud account that you haven't logged into for 8 years and you don't know the password and you can't reset

immediately experiencing this work that God had done in me, and also almost like my panic, almost like it was standing next to me, right? I wasn't feeling it. It wasn't in me, but it was almost like the spirit of panic was looming. And who knows, you know, maybe in the supernatural, maybe it was, you know, maybe there was some sort of presence there that was just begging to like have at me, right? It was just like ready for me to give it access. I mean, if not that literally, that's the best way I can explain it, but it's very possible, you know, something like that was going on. But I just didn't. Because this work, this supernatural optimism, this thing that God had been doing in me had given me, equipped me, just the peace or whatever, the presence that refused this spirit of panic from having any access to me. And the long story short is I do eventually find it in a place that doesn't really matter. It had gotten picked up, it had gotten passed around, but it was, I found it. And the almost overwhelming sense of relief, a sense of relief I maybe have never felt before, and I've been in some pretty relieving situations, just this absolute gift of, I mean, I felt like I had wings. And you know, it sounds silly. Even the sense of relief is not, I'll admit it, the sense of crazy relief that I felt was not commensurate with losing your phone. Look, losing your phone, it's a bummer. It's not the end of the world, okay? Yeah, I'll have to log into my email to find tickets. Like, it's not like I was not going to make it on the flight. It's not the end of the world. But the sense of relief that I felt afterwards was just so infinite. And it gave me the sense that there really was some sort of test going on here. Because like you've heard, I've been bopping around in a state of holy bliss and grace for, you know, a month or more, and I'm like, everything's working out perfect, and God is orchestrating my steps for my good, and booyah, everything's going my way, baby. But then I was hit with this thing, this period of time, that was just like so incongruous with the state that I had been in, just everything going wrong. And having the opportunity to exercise in the darkness what God had shown me in the light, right? And it's, you know, it's very possible that in this period of time that everything went wrong, just some spirit or something was ready to accept invitation to come in and start affecting me. You know, to totally, if nothing else, disprove to myself the things that God had been doing in me, right? I'm not even saying that I was like going to get possessed or like something crazy like that. I'm just saying, like, this moment, I could have very easily disappointed myself in panic, in regret, in shame, in, you know, lack of faith in what God was doing. But I'm very grateful that that didn't happen. And so, you know, I've been very encouraged

0: I've mentioned this and I'll say it again, that obviously God is doing something new and incredible in the world, which is going to require new and incredible things from us, which means he's ready to give us new and incredible things. And I pray, I mean, this has been such an amazing period of life for me, and I pray that God does the same for you. In whatever way, like, it doesn't have to be the exact same. Everybody's going to have their own thing that works and doesn't work and means more to you, you know, than it would to me. You know, maybe losing your phone, you like wouldn't have been, you know, God's got his own way to getting at everybody. And I've been so encouraged to get messages from several people that that's exactly what's going on. They're kind of like, I can't really explain it, but I hear you talk about what you're going through and that's kind of it and blah, blah, blah, you know, the whole thing. So I'm really encouraged. And again, this is not, I don't know, you know, this is kind of weird content for a podcast, but I feel like I have to give the testimony, okay? If nothing else, if there's no reason for anything else that's been happening to me over the past weeks and months, it's just to give that testimony to edify and encourage the body, and then it's out of my hands. So it's not my responsibility, but I do pray and I do believe and I am confident that those who hear my testimony, you know, God is getting ready. Maybe you're already in that period. Maybe you already went through a period like that. But if not, you know, just I believe that when the time is right in your life, you're gonna experience something similar. And you know, it may be that 99% of you are sitting here being like, "What the heck are you talking about, dude? Talk about something cooler! Like, what is this? What kind of why am I listening to this?" And I encourage you, if nothing else, just let the testimony in, say a little prayer, ask the Holy Spirit for the testimony to say something to you or maybe it won't make sense for, you know, maybe it won't make sense now and it'll be a couple months down the line and something will happen and you go, oh, this is what Basil was talking about. And so if that does happen, you have to email me and tell me, okay? All right. You know, along with all this, man, I've just been having the most incredible time in the Word. I've talked about this a little bit, and I had some things that I was ready to share, and it's probably... I'm going to share it. But what I'm going to do is we're going to check in with some callers, okay? We're going to check in with some fellow Canarians here. We've got a couple callers in the back room hanging out. And I'm going to take those calls. We're going to say hi. And then after that, Lord willing and the creek don't rise, I'll get into a little bit of the Word. Okay, going to start out. Wait, let me check. Okay, there's some messages back here. Okay, yeah. All right, we're going to bring up the one, the only, Sir David G. Hanging out in the back here. Let's bring him up. Oopsies. Oh, I got a... How you doing? We hear you. There we go. I got you on screen. What's up, buddy?
1: Not much. How you doing? How was the trip?
0: Oh, it was, I mean, wonderful in all the unexpected ways that it should. It was a little haywire, honestly, but you know, it's good to take advantage of opportunities to see family and friends that, you know, you don't really see very often. So it was good. I'm back. We're in action.
1: Nice.
0: Yeah. How things been for you?
1: Kind of crazy.
0: Oh, yeah?
1: I'm getting some feedback.
0: Okay, let me do something here. Hold on. Yeah, because you sound kind of loud on my side. Check, check, check. Try that. You still getting feedback? Oh, now I can't hear you at all. I think you did something. Undo what you just did. Talk, talk, talk.
1: Hear me now. What about now? Can you hear me?
0: Yeah, there you go. Okay. You don't
1: change. Yeah, I'm still hearing myself talk.
0: Oh, yeah, hold on. You don't change anything. Let me change something. Okay. Are you still hearing yourself talk?
1: Check. Yep.
0: Okay. Then yes, that is on your side then.
1: Okay. Let me log out and I'll come back. Okay.
0: Yeah, no worries. There we go. I'm not surprised to hear Sir David G. Things have been a little crazy. I'm sure they're getting crazy for a lot of people. That's 2025 was about endurance, 2026 about supernatural optimism. And when God calls and inspires and fills us with supernatural optimism, while we even choose to accept it, we got to know that is for a reason. He equips us for the situations that we need to be equipped in. And so these little opportunities to activate, accept, give thanks for the ways that he equips us with new, cool, spiritual gadgets. All right, there we go. Sir David G's getting back on. There he is. I'm going to go ahead and bring him up on stage. Okay, how you doing?
1: Yo.
0: Yo. You still echoing?
1: Yeah, something weird's going on. I'm seeing a split screen. Two image. Yeah, I'm hearing both of us now.
0: What do you mean? What split screen are you seeing?
1: This is wild, dude. I'm going to have to dip out, bro. Is too much.
0: I don't know how to help you. Can you hear me?
1: Yeah, I can hear you. I'm seeing two.
0: Oh, now I can't hear you at all. I see your mouth moving.
1: Yeah. Hello.
0: You got some crazy going on over there, Sir David G. Yeah, nobody worry about the split screen. That's just because I was we're streaming vertically to one of the outlets, but there's not going to be two audio feeds. It's just the same feed. I turned off the vertical broadcast image for you. Is that what you mean by split screen?
1: Yeah, I'm seeing one on the left, one on the right.
0: Are they the same or are they different?
1: They're the same.
0: Like, is one vertically aligned and one's horizontally?
1: They're the same.
0: Why don't you do this? You take a screenshot or something of what you're seeing, because I don't even have reference for, I have no idea really what you're even talking about. Take a screenshot and go ahead and email it to me, if you would. And then we'll bring you down off for a second, and then I can look at what that is, and we'll try to get you back on. Sir Psalm 40 says I see the split screen too. Let me try this. I'm going to bring you down off stage. I'm going to bring up Sir Psalm 40 here, and I'm going to see if he's also echoing. Let's try this. All right, Sir Psalm 40, what's up? How you doing? How you sounding? Can you hear me? Check one, check two. I don't know if you can even hear me. Okie dokie. Well, I don't know what's going on. So I'm going to bring you back down, Sir Psalm 40. All right, look at that. Fun stuff, everybody. Sorry about these. I am going to wait for a little bit of information to come in from Sir David G. Just go ahead and email that. Irene says there's crazy echo too. What? Why am I not hearing what you guys are hearing? Oh, boy. All right. Well, I'm going to wait. We'll give it a second. Sir David G, you send us some stuff. While we do that, I will remind, I've already reminded, but I'll remind again. Text the word canary to 877-740-3226. Get on the text message alert system because, like that post from Akira the Don, on the viewer, the listener, the partaker of content side, it's so easy for us to rely on things like algorithms and the system to just, you know, we're trained to think that the algorithm is going to give us what we want, right? That's what we're told. I think there might be a serious psyop going on with the idea that the algorithm is based around giving you what you want, because that may have been true in the past, but I don't think it's true anymore. I think we have moved into just full psyop mode, where we only are shown by the algorithm the things that they want to show us on a mass scale for social engineering, which is useful because they've got us convinced that the algorithm shows us what we want. It's like they're telling us what we want. It's very, I think, Hegelian. Was it Hegel? The desire of the desire of the other. We won't get into it. But that's why you text the word canary to 877-740-3226 and get on the text message alert system. And I will just send you a little text message before every show, and just to let you know that that's what we're doing. Yeah. Sir David G sent me the thing. I know what you're seeing. That should not be doing any doubly double. That is just an example of because we are broadcasting out in horizontal places and also vertically aligned outlets. That's just showing me that it's sending out the vertical thing. There are not two audio feeds or anything like that. There obviously is some sort of problem, but I don't think that is the problem. Oh, Sir Psalm 40 sent it. Okay. Good. Thank you. Let's see. Yep. Sir Psalm 40 showing me the same thing too. Yeah. I understand that is a new thing for the caller inners to see, but we do that all the time. It should not. I mean, who knows? Maybe there's some little freaky thing that something's weird going out, but we broadcast like this all the time. But when you join the Canary Cry text message alert system, the fun part is that you can text that number back, and it's a blast. And I'm trying to see if anybody's texted us. Here we go. 604 texts and says, have you ever considered Clubhouse in the evening Pacific time? I'd love to call in, but can't during normal working hours. You know, I have no reason not to consider that except for this. That I basically become useless after about 5 p.m. And so, you know, not totally against it. I have done it before. We've done it once before. You know, it's hard. It's hard for me to do. 604 also says, Basil and Carl Teichreb need to get the Camp of the Unknown God out there more. You guys should really try to get on other shows. Spread the message. Yeah, you're right. I mean, you're totally right. And this has occurred to me. You know, part of the tough part about me going on other shows is that I don't have something like a book or a film. You know, I could come on and just like talk about stuff that I'm interested and know about in. But like when pitching other shows about, hey, I want to come on, they go, okay, what do you want to talk about? And if I don't have something very specific to say, so they can imagine what the episode is, because if you say to someone, yeah, you know, I can just kind of talk about whatever. I can talk about the Age of Reenchantment or the news analysis or breaking down to da da da and just list all the things that I could talk about. That doesn't work for most other shows. Most of them want to know what they're getting into. So you're right, 604. That might be the key. That unlocks the door of going on other shows, because they say, okay, what do you want to talk about? And I say, well, I've got this very specific body of work about Burning Man from a perspective that almost no Christians are talking about. In fact, sometimes it's antithetical to what Christians are talking about. And we do the Camp of the Unknown God, and we do research, and he's blah, blah, blah, blah, blah. That might be the key, 604. So thank you very much for that. I'm going to bring this to the relevant parties and see if we can do something like that. Let's see here. 859 says, have fun, Basil. I'll listen to the podcast on Saturday. Love from me and my cat, Bismarck. Shout out to Bismarck, the podcast loving cat. Okay. Those are the texts, and you should be one of them. Text the word canary to 877-740-3226. All right, I'm going to try again here. Let's try bringing Sir David G. You know, we never did get Sir Psalm 40 to speak. So I don't know if he's experiencing the echo as well. But let's get Sir David G on. Let's see if it works. Sir David G, how are you? Is this still going wonky?
1: A little bit, but I can manage.
0: Let me.
1: It's got to be on my end. I got a new mic.
0: Yeah.
1: And I'm not hearing the other feedback. I'm just hearing myself a little bit. But if I talk enough, I can't really hear myself. So.
0: Well, there you go. That's it's Terminator mode, baby. That's what I'm talking about. That's Terminator mode. You're just a killer robot marching through the battlefield of podcasting.
1: I mean, it's got to be some kind of spiritual thing, I imagine.
0: Of course.
1: I've never had this much difficulty before.
0: It always is. It always is. But you had said that things are kind of crazy, so, I mean, it makes sense that this would be one of them. You want to tell us about it? What's been going on?
1: I do. It's funny, because once again, you're talking about the peace you felt, right?
0: Mm-hmm.
1: I literally have a story about peace.
0: Let's hear it.
1: So, 5 years of my career was about to be just stripped away from me.
0: Ooh.
1: I've been putting in a lot of hard work. I was going to run this big job, you know, multi-million-dollar job. I'd finally made it, you know?
0: Yeah.
1: And I get this call from my project manager, and he's saying, hey, they want to put this other guy on that job.
0: Oh, no.
1: And I'm like, okay, why him? Because he's known, he has a reputation for being a liar, a cheater, a copper thief.
0: Ooh.
1: But all over the years, I've heard about this guy, and I've always wondered, how does he still have a job?
0: Right.
1: So I come to several conclusions. Either, you know, the people who are in charge of him are also on the take.
0: Yeah.
1: Like they're getting a piece of the pie. He's got dirt on somebody.
0: Yeah.
1: Or he's casting spells.
0: Ooh.
1: So that's kind of where I am with it. I'm still trying to figure that part out.
0: Yeah. Okay. That's what I'm talking about. That's some real practical application to a supernatural worldview.
1: Yeah.
0: Not so supernatural situation. All right.
1: So I got the call. The vice president of the company called me, and he's kind of yelling at me, why am I trying to keep this guy out of the job, off the job, and whatever. And I'm like, I haven't done anything of the sort, right? But that's what I'm being accused of. And so he's gonna be there with you, and he's gonna help you. Okay.
0: Of course.
1: Sure, whatever. Anyway, I got really angry about the whole situation. And I mean, 5 years of my life that I've been putting in this work, working really hard, doing a lot of things that are difficult for me, particularly because my personality isn't aligned in that way.
0: Right.
1: And so here we are. This guy's going to come in, and he's going to take everything from me that I've worked for. And then it was a rough week, dude. I'll be honest. I broke down at one point, not like crying, but just with anger.
0: Yeah.
1: You know, like I broke down in anger, and I couldn't sleep. Like, it was really just messing with me. And then this past Saturday, I'm working in the yard, and just out of nowhere, I thought about the job, and something about it, my feelings towards it, I just had this peace about it.
0: Yeah.
1: And I immediately knew what that was, because it wasn't coming from me.
0: Right.
1: And so, you know, I went in this Monday, and things were different at the job. And now, it's after working this week, it kind of seems like it isn't turning out to be what I thought it was going to be.
0: But when it's you say about, things are different, what do you mean? Like, sort of spiritually, or like the actual work, or your employees? What was different?
1: No, what was different was my perception of it.
0: Yeah, right.
1: Because originally I was thinking that, oh, this is all being taken away from me.
0: Yeah.
1: Right? But now, I don't think it's about anything being taken away from me. I think it's about showing him what certain behaviors can get you.
0: Yeah.
1: When you do things right, when you're honest, you have integrity. And so that's kind of where I am now.
0: Yeah.
1: He doesn't have any of the same people that used to surround him and support, because he's got a whole little team of people that just do his bidding. But none of those people can be there, just because the way this job is rolling out, we don't have room for everybody. It's just...
0: Isn't that interesting? Isn't that interesting how a situation like that... I mean, again, a total supernatural peace comes from like this supernatural perspective shift, I think. I think that's a huge part of how God actually... The mechanics of how he influences us in peace and things like that, right? And I've had the same experience sometimes, and it's a great experience, and it really is something else. When you're freaking out about a situation, and it's almost always you're freaking out about the situation because you're making it all about you, right? This is all about me, my lack, what I deserve, what not, blah, blah, blah, blah. And you're like, this whole thing's all about me and it's bad about me. But then just a simple perspective shift of like, oh, maybe this isn't about me. Maybe I'm just present for something that's about someone else, right? I am just the sort of gear in God's sovereignty that has to turn for this thing, for his work in somebody else's life, right? That's so good. There was a quote. I got to look up the quote because it matches what you're saying kind of perfectly. I'm not going to be able to find the quote. I took a screenshot of the quote. Okay, give me a second. No, this is good. And, you know, it's an interesting, I don't know, result of, I don't know what to call it. Maybe like spiritual... Shoot, I can't even think of the word, and I'm getting distracted trying to look for this quote. So I'm just not going to be able to do it. Dang, come on. Why can't I just have like every quote and everything I ever need pulled up in my brain or my phone at any one moment? But basically, the quote was like from, I don't know, some saint or something. And the paraphrase of it was, we are the mechanism of God's sovereignty, right? We are like a piece of the ornate machine or orchestra or something that works God's sovereignty on earth, even when it's not about us. And it so rarely is about us, right? We are sort of the agents of God's sovereignty in somebody's life. We might not even know, like it could just be somebody. Like me losing my phone thing may not have even been about me, which is why the like grace and peace was so given to me in the moment. Cause it's kind of like God saying like, hey, this is a big scary thing for you. No, but don't worry, have peace. this isn't actually about you. This is about the guy, you know, who works at the store that you're coming in and looking for your phone about, or something like that, right? And to feel, I don't know, it just has like a very special feeling of being a part materially of what God's doing. And in your case, I mean, yeah, it sounds like this guy needs a serious, like, wake up call. Like, God needs some, do some serious work in this guy. And that's exactly what, you know, you might be deployed as the agent of God's sovereignty. That's so cool.
1: And that's what I'm trying to really change my attitude about.
0: Yeah.
1: Is be a bit more trusting.
0: Yeah.
1: Right? Because that's kind of what was really revealed to me through this whole situation, is because I got so upset, it was showing me how little I trust him.
0: Yeah. Totally.
1: Right? Like, I'm still trying to do all this stuff on my own, through my own effort and strength, and not really relying on him, or even just trusting in the fact that when things don't go my way, he's still going to look out for me somehow, some way.
0: Yeah. Or it's for the best and you just can't possibly understand it. Right? Like, that is for your ultimate good. That's something that's been hard for me too, but it has been kind of part of the whole thing I've been going through lately, which is like, yeah, I miss opportunities, or yeah, something doesn't go right. And in the natural, I'm like, oh, please God, why didn't you give this to me? Or why didn't, you know, I take the opportunity better? Or if only I had practiced this skill before the opportunity, then I wouldn't have missed God's plan for me, as if it's even possible. And it's, you don't even notice it too. Like, the funny thing about this is that it's so obvious. This is not like some deep hidden mystery that, like, the desert fathers discovered in a vision, you know, 2000 years ago. Like, this is such obvious, basic, like, acceptance of reality that even when I'm saying it now, I'm sure there's a dozen people out there that are just like, yeah, duh, obviously. But to, again, to feel it, be in it, to have the perspective of it versus just like logically knowing that that's how God would work, you know, if it happens that way. And it's that kind of shift that we're talking about. That's that perspective shift. You know, it's one thing to know about the Grand Canyon. It's another thing to stand at the edge of it. And it's a whole nother thing to stand at the bottom of it, right? Getting put in those situations that God prepares us for. I think that's very special. And I think it's a very prescient message for everybody, even the people who think that that's very obvious. The experience of that is truly life-changing, soul-changing, right?
1: We're good, definitely.
0: Man. Are you going to find out if this guy's casting spells?
1: Well, yeah, we'll find out.
0: He's
1: already been buttering me up, you know?
0: Dude.
1: He's trying to extract information. I think he's got a play. He's definitely got a play.
0: Yeah.
1: But I don't think it's going to go down the way he wants it to.
0: It's hard. It's hard to exact your evil plans when you're going up against someone who's living in the grace and peace of the Lord God Almighty. That's a tough one.
1: Could be a moment for him to, you know, or me, just to bear my testimony to him and be like, you gotta repent, bro, and change your ways, because something's coming for you that you're not going to like.
0: You know, this is... Actually, I think this fits really well into something. You know, our 10 minutes is over. If you got to go or have time or something, this actually leads really well into something that I came across in the Word lately. So you can stick around for it. We can talk about it if you want, but I don't want to keep you on the air if you got something.
1: Yeah, no, I'm going to bounce.
0: What's that?
1: I'm going to go.
0: Yeah, okay. All right. God bless you, Sir David G.
1: Yeah, you too, bro.
0: Thank you for sharing, man.
1: Yep, we'll talk later.
0: Yeah. The You know what? I'm going to make a note of this. I'm going to make a note. I'm going to make a note. And before I dive into that, because I could very easily dive into that, and I want to be respectful of Sir Psalm 40, who's in the back room here. So I'm going to bring up Sir Psalm 40, and knowing the way God works, Sir Psalm 40 is going to add even more value onto whatever happens the rest of the show. So here we go, Sir Psalm 40, bringing you on up. How's it going? Are you getting an echo? How are you doing? Uh-oh. I can't hear you. You sound like a robot. Oh, wow. That might even be the most robot-y that anybody has ever roboted on the show. Try, if you are on, like, maybe... It sounds like you need to set your microphone. I don't know if you can hear me or not, but it sounds like you maybe have your microphone set to like a headset that's on the floor under your seat or something. Maybe check, make sure your microphone settings are set to the right thing. All right, Sir Psalm 40. Yeah, I apologize. I'm sure you're saying something that's very prescient to fixing this problem, but I cannot hear you. Are you there?
1: Oh, no.
0: Oh, that's a little better. Okay. Say something. Are you warbly?
1: Can you hear me?
0: Yeah, can you hear me? Okay.
1: Yeah, there's a delay, though.
0: There we go. Okay. I hear your voice now. That's good.
1: Okay.
0: You must be on the road or something. Doesn't sound like you
1: this
0: have great
1: crazy.
0: Service.
1: Why is it always like this?
0: Well, you're usually calling from the car out in the wilderness somewhere. Driving your car in like a underground bunker tunnel. Hard to get service down there, buddy. Oh, I've lost you completely. All right, Sir Psalm. Ugh. No, now I hear myself. All right, buddy. Here's what I'm going to do. Let's keep you in the back here. I don't know if you're driving or somewhere, but maybe let's check back in a little bit. Maybe you'll be in a different spot or something. Let's do it that way. Yeah, let's do that. Okay. I don't know if he heard me or responded or not, but that's okay. All right. A couple of things that fit perfectly with the Sir David G thing. We were talking about, a lot of things. Okay, I'm just going to go through this and make the connections as they go. But, you know, I've been so grateful that God's like, really, give me the grace, like, get into the Word on a regular basis, the way that I've always, you know, wanted to and talked about and encouraged others to do. And again, who knows how long that this would be able to maintain this, but I'm very grateful for it now. And man, just going through specifically Paul's epistles, the letters to the Corinthians, the Romans. I mean, I'm just seeing things that I've never seen before. And I mean, obviously, I've read all these things before. I've read in my entire life, been a Christian for decades since the moment that I took breath, had Sunday school, church service, Christian school, Christian college, was a pastor for a long time, taught, did the whole thing. And the way that the Bible has just been opening up in ways that it's just astounding, okay? And specifically loving the epistles, Romans, 1 Corinthians, 2 Corinthians. And I had gone through a few, also Acts, reading Acts again. If you have not read Acts through recently, got to do it again, start to finish. It's incredible. But I kind of came to this point where I was like, okay, finished, you know, I think I finished up 2 Corinthians, straight Acts all the way through 2 Corinthians. And I go, okay, you know, this is a lot of good stuff. This is a lot of, you know, after Jesus. This is all the stuff after Jesus, which is great because it's filled with the early Christians' understanding or attempts to vocalize or explain the deep mysteries that they've been given by Christ directly, and then trying to put it into the language of these different places that they were, you know, had spread the gospel. And so, you know, in that context, it's just amazing, because we're always looking for the right ways to share the gospel in the various places that we are, because every person, every place, there is one gospel, but there's so many access points into people's understanding. But I go, you know, okay, I'm going to go back. I'm going to start at Matthew. Just get the gospel again. You know, I'm reading about the gospel, you know, reading about how the disciples, the apostles, Paul, reading about them explaining the gospel. But I want to go back. I'm going to read Matthew again. Awesome. Incredible. Seeing things I've never seen before. But in my daily life, just, you know, on X or maybe a quote somebody gives to me or just walking down the street, you know, Ephesians kept coming up. Ephesians, in a weird way, right? This was just yesterday and today. Suddenly, Ephesians is getting quoted to me all day long. It's popping up all day long. It's on road signs on the side of the road. It's, you know, on the covers of books I'm randomly walking by. Just Ephesians. Like, oh, okay. Maybe it's time to read Ephesians again. And I'm a little bit like, well, I'm in the middle of Matthew. I'm kind of like, eh. Maybe I finish Matthew first. Like, I'm really having a great experience picking one book, blast, like going through that book thoroughly and not jumping around, not getting distracted, little ADHD, you know, jumping around the Bible every time something happens. It's been really rewarding just going straight through. And so I'm in the middle of Matthew, but Ephesians just keeps popping up everywhere, which of course it does, because Ephesians is just banger after banger. But the thing that finally made me go this morning, okay, I'll pause Matthew and I'll jump into Ephesians, was this little gem from X. Why can't I get it up? Get it up on screen. This was an X post from Nicki Minaj. Yes, that Nicki Minaj. Now, Nicki Minaj, very interesting character, very inflammatory to most, you know, Christian, I don't know, influencers or people. I mean, if there's anybody who could be targeted as someone you might not necessarily get your theology or Bible scripture from, is probably Nicki Minaj. However, that is why it convinced me to jump into Ephesians this morning and read it all the way through. But Nicki Minaj posted, "The Lord brought me back to this scripture today, Ephesians 4. And she posts a screenshot of Ephesians 4, 29 through 32. "Let no corrupt communication proceed out of your mouth, but that which is good to the use of edifying, that it may minister grace unto the hearers. And grieve not the Holy Spirit of God, whereby ye are sealed unto the day of redemption. Let all, and she highlighted that first part and this part here. Let all bitterness and wrath and anger and clamor and evil speaking be put away from you with all malice. And be ye kind to one another, tenderhearted, forgiving one another, even as God for Christ's sake hath forgiven you. And I don't think I mentioned it, but for those who have no idea who Nicki Minaj is, she's an extremely famous female rapper with all the trappings that would come with an extremely famous female rapper, from lyrics you wouldn't want to share with your children to drug use and all sorts of naughty things. She's sort of, her career represents this. But lately, she's been one of the celebrities kind of talking more about her faith, that she's come to faith. And of course, internet Christians are very busy trying to discern whether she is actually saved or not saved, or is this some sort of psyop from Nicki Minaj, or is this just for, you know, is she doing this for money so that Christians buy her albums? You know, the kind of stuff that is just, we're done with, right? We're done with that kind of conversation. Useless. For me, get it out of my face. Not interested. Which is kind of exactly what Nicki Minaj is sharing here. She's sharing, Ephesians 4, let no corrupt communication proceed out of your mouth, but that which is good to the use of edifying, that may minister grace unto the hearers. Most of the inflammatory, very Christian people on X who have nasty things to say about Nicki Minaj, they're not doing that. And then she highlighted again, let all bitterness and wrath and anger and clamor and evil speaking put away from you with all malice. And I've been having an experience lately where there are a lot of, I want to be very specific, but also very vague, because let's say I've been watching the behavior of a lot of Christians who might be called my peers, maybe colleagues, I don't know, you know, just various Christian people on the internet who I am afraid of now, because the vitriol, the anger, the really vile behavior to other Christians. And it's really been sad. And it's also kind of made me a little afraid, because I'm like, oh my gosh, that is not the kind of thing I want to get involved with, or be targeted by, or just, you know, it's not great. I just don't think it's great. And there's a lot of that. And then this morning, Nicki Minaj, the most unexpected place, just dropping this bomb that speaks to that situation that I just shared with you. So I say, that's it. Okay. I'm going to Ephesians, baby. We're doing Ephesians. And I pull up Ephesians and I'm like, okay, I don't, but I kind of had this feeling. I was like, I don't want to get caught distracting myself from Matthew. But thank God, Ephesians is extremely short compared to other books of the Bible. It is the perfect size to make it through in a morning reading session when you specifically don't want to get too distracted from the process by which you're going through the Bible. And so, hallelujah. You know, I have my NET study Bible, of course. I've talked about it a lot, where I told you some pages in this Bible will have like literally two verses up at the top in a little box like this. And then the entire page filled up all around it are the study notes. And so I'm flipping through Ephesians. I'm like, okay, it's kind of a lot of pages. But many of the pages are like these tiny bits of scripture with huge study notes. So I'm like, okay, I can make it through this. All right. Ephesians, totally doable. I specifically had to say to myself, okay, I can't get caught up in all the study notes right now because, again, I got a show to do. I want to finish Ephesians, yada, yada, yada. And so I tried my best just to read through Ephesians as it went. And of course, we all know this, but I'm just going to say it for anybody who needs reminding. Ephesians might be like the densest, shortest, densest piece of text in the New Testament that is, like I said, just banger after banger after banger after banger. All the best stuff. All the most memorable stuff. We're quoting Ephesians all the time, okay? Of course, there's, you know, the armor of God. There's the live in unity section. There is the husbands love your wives, wives submit to your husbands, that whole thing. There are, you know, it's really the whole letter is basically hit after hit after hit. So it's fun for that. Now, why did this happen? Why did I somehow it came to mind? Okay, so it's Paul writing this letter to the Ephesians. Okay, Paul goes through Acts. He ends up in Rome at the end of Acts. At the end of Acts, Paul is sitting in Rome. He's finally made it to Rome after this whole big long journey. And he sits down and starts writing letters to all the places that he had just come back from. And that's where we get his letters, again, to the Romans, to the Corinthians, to the Ephesians, to the, you know, the whole list of things, which it hadn't really occurred to me in the context of the way the New Testament is structured, is most of Acts is this long, harrowing journey of Paul going from place to place, sharing the gospel. Then he finally comes to this last place, and that's when they start, that's when the Jews start persecuting him back, right? Because of course he spent his time persecuting Christians on behalf of the Sadducees and the Pharisees. But he comes to this place and suddenly he's under attack and he gets put before trial. And the Hebrews want him to be tried as a Hebrew, right? Under their under Jewish law. So they bring him to the leader of the area, and they say, you know, this guy, we want to try him under Jewish law. He's guilty of all these things. We want him to die. And the governor of the area says, well, okay, I mean, it's not really my problem. I don't really see what he did as something bad, but I mean, you guys are kind of the boss. You guys get to do kind of your stuff here. Rome lets you. And Paul says, no, no, no. I can't be tried under Jewish law because I'm a Roman citizen. And so the governor of the area gets terrified because at the time, a Roman citizen was a very special thing to be. And you were not held in the eyes of the government to Jewish law if you were a Roman citizen. And so then the governor sends Paul on basically a 3-year harrowing journey where he's shipwrecked and then he is captured and then he's in jail and then he's shipwrecked again. And it's this whole big long story. He finally gets to Rome, takes a breath, and then starts writing letters back to the places that he had visited. And so Ephesians, I was reading through it and I noticed a lot of language, a lot of very specific language. And I'll get into that in a second. But I go, now after reading, you know, a lot of these letters, you notice he's kind of using different language for each church, for each other culture, for each other city. He has these different themes that he focuses on, and there, but also different words that he will repeat, different aspects of God that he focuses on. And I go, that's interesting. Okay, so he's like sharing the gospel to each one of these places in a very specific way that he doesn't for the other ones. You know, he gives the same gospel, but he's using different language and such. And so I go, okay, who are these Ephesians? Let's go back and learn, because in Acts 19, this is where the apostles and Paul are preaching in Ephesus. And there's some very fun stuff in here. Okay. I'm going to start at 8, where it starts, where Paul's part starts. He says, so Paul entered the synagogue, this is in Ephesus, and spoke out fearlessly for 3 months, addressing and convincing them about the kingdom of God. But when some were stubborn and refused to believe, reviling the way before the congregation, he left them and took his disciples with him, addressing them every day in the lecture hall of Tyrannus. This went on for 2 years, so that all who lived in the province of Asia, both Jews and Greeks, heard the word of the Lord. God was performing extraordinary miracles by Paul's hands, so that even handkerchiefs or aprons that touched his body were brought to the sick. Their diseases left them and evil spirits went out of them. But so, you know, of course, is a huge part of Acts is this extremely supernatural stuff going on. But some itinerant Jewish exorcists tried to invoke the name of the Lord Jesus over those who were possessed by evil spirits, saying, I sternly warn you by Jesus whom Paul preaches. Now, 7 sons of a man named Sceva, a Jewish high priest, were doing this. But the evil spirit replied to them. So you've got these Jewish high priests who just basically kicked Paul and the apostles, and they reviled the way Christians. But they're going around as exorcists, and they recognize, because of the supernatural things being done by God through Paul and the rest of the apostles, they realize, oh, this, the name of Jesus is powerful. And we know this, obviously, as Christians, but we also know this in the context of magic, magicians, the occult. You know, one interesting piece of archaeology found in that area was that there was one of the earliest sort of mentions of the name Jesus were, it was a cup, like an alchemist's vessel. And on the outside of this alchemist's vessel was written, like, to paraphrase, in the name of Jesus, or like by the power of Jesus. And so we have here an example of Jewish high priests, exorcists, who recognize there is an extreme power in the name of Jesus. They're watching miracles be done in the name of Jesus. And so they come to some evil spirits and they say, I sternly warn you, demon, by Jesus whom Paul preaches. But the evil spirit replied to them, I know about Jesus, and I am acquainted with Paul, but who are you? Levitt. The demons are like, yeah, we know Jesus, and we've heard of Paul. Yeah, we've come in contact with Paul, but who are you? Who are you? Then the man who was possessed by the evil spirit jumped on them and beat them all into submission. He prevailed against them so that they fled from the house naked and wounded. This became known to all who lived in Ephesus, both Jews and Greeks. Fear came over them all, and the name of the Lord Jesus was praised. Many of those who had believed came forward, confessing and making their deeds known. So we have these high priests, these exorcists who hate Christians, recognize the power in the name of Jesus. They try to wield the power of the name of Jesus, and it backfires. And because they do not have the authority given by Jesus, just using the name of Jesus for the purposes of power, they get their butt kicked, literally, by demons. And not only that, to add insult to injury, the word of this spreads everywhere. the story of how the Jewish high priest got their butt kicked by demons because, you know, they tried to use the name of Jesus spreads everywhere. And many of those who had believed came forward, confessing and making their deeds.

preach, and I saw some other stuff, and the disciples came through, but we hate them. We kicked them out. But then this story makes them go, oh. And it goes on. Large numbers of those who had practiced magic collected their books and burned them up in the presence of everyone. When the value of the books was added up, it was found to total 50,000 silver coins. And the study note, I think, mentions here, $50,000 silver coins equal to 50,000 work days. Yeah. Basically 50,000 work days worth of money. So it's a lot of money. So obviously there is a huge contingent of magicians in Ephesus. There is such an amount of magic practicers who had been convinced of Jesus by watching an exorcist fail to cast out demons. It says, in this way, the word of the Lord continued to grow in power and prevail. It was these magic users recognizing that their magic is powerless in the name of Jesus, not only burned an enormous amount of their books, destroying it publicly. You know, if you're a, we often talk about, well, maybe I haven't. I can't remember if this was on a recent episode or not, but, you know, magicians in that era, in that ancient era, this was a vocation, right? They would practice magic as like their job, kind of. And they would do things like try to do exorcisms, or you could go to a magician to like try to get good luck or good harvest or something like that. You know, they're considered to be powerful individuals. And so magic was like connected to their vocation, connected to their money, connected to the way they supported themselves. And in the book of Acts, I wrote down a bunch of notes. The book of Acts is almost entirely filled with stories of magic practitioners coming to the knowledge of the power of the name of Jesus, getting saved, etc. There's like at least a half a dozen of them. And in this one, there's a whole crowd of them. And because of these magicians coming to at least the knowledge of Jesus, says the word of the Lord continued to grow in power and prevail. So the spectacle of magicians coming to Jesus was maybe the most powerful thing to affect Ephesus as an area, meaning that Ephesus, highly respected magicians. And it goes on. It says, now after these things had taken place, Paul resolved to go to Jerusalem, passing through Macedonia and Achaia. He said, after I've been there, I must see Rome. So after sending two of his assistants, Timothy and Erastus, to Macedonia, he himself stayed on for a while in the province of Asia. So he knows he eventually wants to go to Rome, but he's still in Ephesus. Okay, so at that time, a great disturbance took place concerning the way, meaning Christians, the gospel. For a man named Demetrius, a silversmith who made silver shrines of Artemis, brought a great deal of business to the craftsmen. He gathered these together, meaning the craftsmen, along with the workmen in similar trades, and said, men, you know that our prosperity comes from this business. And you see, meaning making of idols and shrines, crafting idols and shrines. And you see and hear that this Paul has persuaded and turned away a large crowd. Not only, and that large crowd is the large crowd of magicians, of magic users, of warlocks. So now you have the craftsmen who build the tools that they sell to the magicians, that the magicians use to do magic for their vocation. So we're

watching Paul affect like a like a manufacturing supply line of the spiritual economy of Ephesus. And it goes on, and you see and hear that this Paul has persuaded and turned away a large crowd of magicians, not only in Ephesus, but in practically all the province of Asia, by saying that gods made by hands are not gods at all. There is a danger, not only that this business of ours will come into disrepute, but also that the temple of the great goddess Artemis will be regarded as nothing, and she whom all the province of Asia and the world worship will suffer the loss of her greatness. You've got the magicians, the craftsmen who build the tools for the magicians, and these craftsmen also saying that if this continues, Artemis will no longer be great. She will be defeated. And it goes on, and there's a riot, and there's a whole bunch of stuff that happens after that. But so what do we know about Ephesus? It's jam-packed with magic practitioners, occult practitioners, etc. Their whole economy is based on this magic practitioners. And so when Paul is writing to the Ephesians, he's writing his letter ostensibly to a huge population of ex-magic practitioners. So when we read Ephesians, imagine that those most, if not just a lot or all of the church in Ephesus, which we just read the story of, are ex-occultists, magic users who have been defeated and convinced away from their vocation. They have to find a new way to make money now. Like, they're so convinced by Jesus, they need to get a new job. And so that's the context of Ephesians. And so there's some parts that I want to read, and I just think it's so fascinating. Man, I did so many highlights, and, you know, I get so... Anyways, here's an example. Verse 7. In him we have redemption through his blood, the forgiveness of our offenses, according to the riches of his grace... So you have all these broke ex-magicians, you know, so he's really piling on that through their new faith, you know, God has the writ. You don't need, you're fine, right? That he lavished on us in all wisdom and insight. Now, this theme of wisdom and insight is repeated 100 times in Ephesians. Also, power, focusing on the power of God, wisdom and insight. Now, what do we know about magicians? Is that, you know, this esoteric, this is the mystery schools. This is, they think that they're unlocking the mystical mechanics of the universe and, you know, seeking power through knowledge, right? Gnosis, the Gnostics, obviously modern Western sort of magic systems are a modern version of this, but the theme is still there, right? The idea for a magician, a magic user, is that through knowledge, wisdom, insight, right? Knowing the mysteries, insight into whatever, the ancient texts or whatever. And so Paul is using these words, the things that the magicians would be most interested in, being lavished in wisdom and insight. Verse nine, he did this when he revealed to us the mystery of his will. And Paul, over and over and over, in places you wouldn't even rec-